0: served as public green space featuring a new amphitheatre. Queenslanders will be able to have their say on the proposed designs from tomorrow. Public feedback will be open until late September. Georgina Winter, Brisbane.
1: The New South Wales government will spend $10 million to help deliver a new surf lifesaving club at North Cronulla. The funding will support the local council's redevelopment of the beachfront site. The state sports minister, Steve Camper, says the funding will provide certainty for residents.
2: It's a wonderful surf club there, and it's been stuck in the mud for a while, and it's time to get moving and get this thing done.
1: An energy rating scheme for new homes in Australia will now be used on existing properties. New houses need to meet a minimum energy efficiency standard of 7 stars out of 10. Experts say the typical existing home rates no more than 3. Also making news, a cluster of nearly 50 dead birds found on an island in South Australia is being tested for the H5 bird flu, and the Sopranos actor Vincent Pastore has died at the age of 80. Checking the markets now, one Australian dollar is currently buying 70.32 US cents.
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1: The Sharks are gearing up to take on the Rabbitohs before the Tigers battle the Eels in the NRL. The Broncos have gone down to the Knights 30-6 in their clash. Broncos coach Michael Maguire says his side just couldn't deliver.
4: It was disappointing. You know, the boys are trying. You know, we just can't find things going our way at the moment. You know, Big X goes off and then Reno goes off. You know, our penalties and our errors just accumulated fatigue, and it just becomes a tough game.
1: The Warriors took down the Titans 42-6 in their matchup. The Raiders went down to the Panthers 42-18 in Mudgee. Aussie Curtis Marshall has 1 gold in the men's pole vault at the Commonwealth Games. Australia has 65 gold medals, holding firm atop the tally. Tottenham's taken down Chelsea in front of more than 80,000 fans at a Coors Stadium in Sydney. In the AFL, wins for the Swans, Hawks, Giants and the Blues. It's 4 minutes past 10. That's the latest news and sport.
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6: Coronation Drive along the river is an absolute shocker this morning in both directions. Give yourself extra time. There's big delays. The conked out car at Bald Hills still doesn't want to move. It's on the shoulder of Gympie Arterial Road, heading south just before Linkfield Road. There's a fallen tree across the road at Slacks Creek. A lane is out of action for the Slacks Creek northbound on ramp for the Pacific Highway, and roadworks and lane closures along Jubilee Way, Barden are having an impact on traffic flow. Ash Turner, 4BC.
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1: Partly cloudy with a medium chance of showers in Brisbane. Light winds forecast, heading for a top of 21 degrees in the city, 20 on the Bayside and 22 degrees in Ipswich. Further ahead, partly cloudy tomorrow, 10 to 22 degrees. Mostly sunny Tuesday, 10 to 23. Sunny and a top of 25 degrees on Wednesday. Partly cloudy with a slight chance of a shower Thursday. On Moreton Bay, southerly winds 10 to 15 knots, seas sitting below 1 metre.
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10: Good morning. Thank you for tuning in. Nice to be with you on this second day of August, a mostly sunny Sydney day, 20 the top. In Brisbane today, partly cloudy. There is a chance of showers late morning and afternoon, 21. Now, the week ahead in Sydney goes partly cloudy into mostly sunny into sunny, sunny, sunny. That's pretty good. Little cool in the middle of the week in the high teens, but apart from that, low 20s. Brisbane, partly cloudy, mostly sunny, sunny, partly cloudy. Oh, possible shower on Friday. Tops in the mid-20s. That is your week ahead, but we've got today to deal with here, and we're going to do that with you. 131873 on the open line, and on the text it's 0460873873. Our remarkable Australian today is a 94-year-old former Commonwealth Games sprinter who said to Usain Bolt once, "I've got more Commonwealth Games medals than you." Sort of thing a 94-year-old would be saying to Usain Bolt. Damn right it is. David Johnson, we'll get to him shortly. And Stephen Fenwick will be here to take all your tech questions at 10:30. If you've got a question about your phone or your tablet or whatever else you have that's connected, you can give us a call here, and Stephen will do his best to help you out. In the meantime, we've got Deb on the open line. G'day, Deb.
11: I'm sitting in the sunshine that has a bit of warmth in beautiful orange, and I'm saying to you, so glad to have you back, and it was lovely to hear about your amazing trip.
10: Thank you,
11: however,
10: Deb.
11: However, the hypocrisy of Chris Bone is beyond measurement. We were on our way to get some petrol, and I thought, there the sanctimonious man stands and speaks to us as if we are so unintelligent and uninformed that we have to listen to what he says about the excise. While his trips, I'm not going to quote anything because I can't remember what they were, but I think it's been reported that the number of trips that he has had since this government has been in is equivalent in flying from here to the moon, Luke.
10: Wow.
11: Now,
10: I wouldn't dispute that, because he seems to be away every second week, doesn't he?
11: Can you imagine if we had to take all that fuel that he's used and use that in this country instead of hoiking up the excise again because, we have to just be careful? Am I catastrophizing, or do you
10: I know exactly what you're saying. And the other thing is, this has gone through to the keeper and not been picked up. But when the excise comes back after midnight tonight, it comes back with the indexation. So we're not getting back what, and, you know, good on them. They gave us, and they didn't do it without the opposition leader first saying. Angus Taylor said that excise has to be reduced, and then Labor said, no, we're not going to do it. Then they finally caved in. So it wasn't their idea. They're bringing it back with the indexation. And I just think that, you know what, the thing you said that I agree with most, Deb, if I can just pick one thing, is we're sick of being spoken down to. They all always know better. And our interpretation of things, when, you know, if there was an MP that might be charged with assault, and we might be saying in the Northern Territory, for example, this bloke should step aside from his duties, whatever they might be, as an envoy or assistant minister, it doesn't matter. Until the investigation is carried out, shouldn't get to do that job. And then we say, he's not a minister, blah, blah, blah. There's always one rule for them and another for us. And one of the reasons why so many people are saying enough, not just of the government but of the other major party, is sick to death of it's never their fault and they always get it wrong. They're consistent in that. It's never their fault and they always get it wrong. And we've had a gutful. Great call, Deb. Great call. Thank you for making it. Thank you for listening. I mentioned earlier today that Daniel Guzmaroli in The Telegraph has an interesting look into the life and times of this disgraced property developer and the alleged improper dealings, Jean Nassif. And she reports today that as ICAC burns millions of dollars of public money conducting important corruption hearings into alleged dealings of this bloke with the New South Wales Liberal Party and their power brokers, as they should, Australia's most wanted fugitive has remarried and is ensconced in a luxury Beirut apartment, living his best life, showing no intention of returning to face justice, as his ex-wife declared, leave him to God, the ultimate judge. And she says in a frank interview, his ex-wife, Nizarine Matar, who was with the 57-year-old fugitive developer for 15 years, told the Sunday Telegraph he's living in their luxury apartment in a wealthy district north of Beirut, where he's taken a new wife and is loving life, while his daughter faces sentencing for a false information offence he allegedly drove her to commit, and their three children grow up without their father. She says, I have a lot to say about that man and not many good things, unfortunately. Life is a lot better without him. It was hard living with his psychotic side, she said. I don't understand why the authorities just don't go and get him. Why is there an ICAC investigation about him? It costs millions to hold this. What a waste of money. Well, that's not exactly the way it works. Dual Australian-Lebanese citizen Nassif fled Sydney in December 22 amid a two-year police fraud investigation into the development company of his Top Place, which collapsed owing $2 billion to creditors. Now, it's estimated 20,000 residents and homeowners across 20 apartment developments have been impacted by the collapse of the group and the building defects tied to Nassif's company. An arrest warrant was issued the following year over allegations that he and his daughter, Ashlyn Nassif, falsified pre-sale contracts to mislead Westpac into granting a $150 million construction loan for apartment towers in Sydney's northwest. Ashlyn, a trained lawyer and Nassif's daughter from his first marriage, last month admitted at Burwood local court to providing false or misleading information to secure the loan, entering a guilty plea after a more serious fraud charge was withdrawn by prosecutors following negotiations. She does face sentencing in September. But while his daughter faces court and the people of New South Wales clean up the mess during ICAC, Nassif is living quote-unquote the high life. Ms. Matar says he should be here for his daughter first and foremost. She pleaded guilty, she says, for what he made her do. Speaking to the Sunday Telegraph from a rental property that she lives in with three other children, she said she knew where her former husband was living. She said he lives in our apartment in Beirut. He's loving life. He's living his best life. I'm told he's married, living in our place in Admar. He's got a good life there. The apartment is a gated community in Admar, home to wealthy Lebanese families and foreign diplomats, boasting panoramic views of the Mediterranean. Now, at times, this bloke, who's now 57, has been seen puffing on cigars at the local casino. When the Telegraph tracked Nassif down 3 years ago, he was living in his father's remote village, Harar Ade, north of Beirut, and boasting that there was no formal bilateral extradition treaty where he could be forced back to Australia to face trial. When pressed about whether her former husband would return to Australia, Ms. Matar said he should do, but no, I don't think he's ever coming back, let's face it. Now, this ICAC Operation Rosny, which launched public hearings last week, is examining in part whether Nassif and his company Toplace made illegal political donations to individuals associated with the New South Wales Liberal Party between 2020 and 2023. in breach of electoral funding laws that prohibit property developers from making political donations. The inquiry's expected to run for 8 weeks. And the inquiry's also examining whether donations were made in exchange for outcomes favourable to Nassif, including alleged efforts to damage the political career of the former Liberal MP David Elliott and remove then-Building Commissioner David Chandler. Nassif denies wrongdoing and declined to give evidence. Now, I'll let you draw whatever conclusion you'd want there, but probably sensible just to leave it there. He won't be coming back here. That would require a few things: innocence, bravery, decency. I don't think it's unfair to say that, do you? 131 873. A remarkable Australian follows this break.
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6: Give yourself extra time and expect big delays. Coronation Drive along the river is an absolute shocker this morning in both directions. The conked out car at Bald Hill still this morning moved. They're on the shoulder of Gympie Arterial Road heading south, and there's a fallen tree across the road at Slacks Creek. A lane is out of action for the Slacks Creek northbound on-ramp for the Pacific Highway, and roadworks and lane closures along Jubilee Way, Barden are impacting traffic. It's a slow run most of the stretch. Ash Turner, Brisbane's 4BC.
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0: And he's carved out a wonderful life. He's since raised 7 kids, produced a flourishing business career, and he's even impacted Jamaican icon Usain Bolt. You see, in 2018, at the Gold Coast Commonwealth Games, David got to have a chat to old mate Usain Bolt, and he walked up to him and pulled out his medals, and he said, "This is David, our hero." He reminded Usain Bolt that he didn't have as many Commonwealth Games as he did. Apparently, Usain Bolt couldn't stop laughing. David's life's been filled with adversity, but he just keeps on fighting. Earlier this year, doctors gave him 5 days to live after he was diagnosed with a tear in his aorta. He beat those odds. David is living life to the fullest. As I said before, I can't wait to speak to David Johnson, so let's do it. G'day, David.
1: Morning, Luke.
0: What a delight to talk to you. How are you today, my friend?
1: Absolutely wonderful. Thank you for asking.
0: An absolute, absolute pleasure. Gosh, you've done some stuff. We'll go through your life in some detail in a moment or two. But you live on the Gold Coast. Have you got family and friends there? Tell me about a day in the life of the great David Johnson these days.
1: It's very quiet, Luke. After I had the scare with the aorta problem, I've been given orders from my doctors to live a very quiet life. I'm not allowed to get running around these days. I to keep the blood pressure down.
0: Yep.
1: To make sure that there's no more tears in the aorta.
0: Yeah.
1: So my life is pretty quiet, but that's okay. I enjoy what I have, and I'm very thankful for being here and what I have.
0: Well, you've done so much. If we go back to when you were going to school, your childhood was largely in Bankstown, wasn't it, in Sydney?
1: Yes, we lived in Yagoona. My parents had a grocery store in Yagoona, and this was during the war years, and when food was rationed, and we lived near the and the bread was delivered by horse and cart.
0: Yes,
1: and then we lived near the Bankstown Airport, which was taken over by the American Air Force, and we had regular blackout training where whole district would shut their lights off for certain hours of day.
0: Yeah.
1: And I made my own toys at those times. The toys were scarce. And I made toys out of packing cases.
0: Gee.
1: It was interesting that during the school hours at the primary school, we did, each class did a session of making camouflage nets for the army during the war years. So it was interesting growing up in those years.
0: Gee, that's amazing to think that that some of the time at school was helping out the war effort is next level. When did you work out, or was it obvious, when did you work out you were pretty quick on your feet?
1: I think it just sort of evolved, you know. I was always in sport and playing football and then running, and just seemed to be winning different things, and it just evolved, and I ended up breaking John Treloar's schoolboy records. And then I was lucky enough to be picked for the to represent Australia at the Empire Games, and had to contribute £100 at that time for part of the cost of the going to the games, and the Wollongong Mercury newspaper started a fund.
0: Yeah,
1: for people to raise that £100, and they asked all the shopkeepers in the

0: the main street, Wollongong Crown Street, to contribute sixpence per footage frontage. And of course, some did, some didn't. And they published a running total every day in the newspaper, and we finally got the £100.
1: Wow. Am I right in saying that when you were racing for Australia, you were wearing a Bond singlet with the Australian badge sewn on it? And did your mum make your tracksuit, your warm-up tracksuit?
0: Yes. The only stuff that was issued to us for running, and it was white shorts with green and gold ribbon sewn down the side.
1: Yep.
0: And a white Bond singlet with a badge sewn on.
1: Yep.
0: And that was it. That was our whole uniform.
1: Gee.
0: So my mother made the tracksuit.
1: Yep.
0: And my future mother-in-law cut out the word Australia in gold, and we sewed that on the back of the tracksuit. So super duper tracksuit.
1: I've got to ask you, David, do you still have any of that?
0: I do have. I do actually have the ribbons that were on the shorts. But other than that, and the blazer, I still have my blazer.
1: So we should mention the events that you won medals in. You won gold in the 4x110-yard relay, but you won silver in the 220-yard sprint, and that was behind John Treloar. And the two of you were training partners, is that right?
0: Yes, just before the games, John was living in Wollongong, finishing off part of the university course there, and we trained together. He'd been a big help for me because I never ever had a coach at any time.
1: Geez.
0: And we trained in Wollongong. It was too rough to train on the showground, so we started to train on the dog track that ran around the showground. It was lovely grass and that, and looking after the dogs. And then we were politely asked to leave that, and not train there. So we went to the local golf course and started training there.
1: Okay.
0: The mayor heard about this, and he stepped in, and we were allowed to go back on and train on the dog track, and that was that preparation for the. For the Empire Games.
1: And then when you came back from the games, you had that shocking diagnosis of polio, which I guess that, you know, that was curtains for the sprinting career, was it?
0: Yes, it was, certainly was. After the games, I'd had another couple of runs. I ended up Australian junior champion, 100 yards, and ran 9.6 seconds for the 100 yards at the same time as John Treloar in the senior.
1: Wow.
0: And beat a gentleman by, I can't think of his name. It was not long after that that I got polio. It was an epidemic at that time called infantile paralysis, and that laid me up. But fortunately, I didn't get any paralysis, but I lost some of my muscle and speed for that. But I'm very thankful that I didn't get any paralysis.
1: When you thought that you'd move on from athletics, what did you do with your life? Did you operate a business? What did you do?
0: I have always been an adventurous person, and I've had a little bit of an entrepreneurial streak in me. I got involved with several companies over the years, and lived in California for a short period of time, and became the international development director for a nutrition company at the time, and traveled around the world, opening up their business in New Zealand, Great Britain, and South Africa and Germany. And that was interesting years. And so I've always been one to try and achieve things. And I've achieved a lot in life, and I'm very, very thankful for it.
1: You also, during the Sydney Olympics, was one of the people in the Olympic Games flame, or the flame through New South Wales for the Sydney Games. And, you know, you must have had family watching on. That must have been you must have been so proud.
0: Yes. Yeah. Well, it was another milestone I wanted to do when the Sydney Olympics were on in 1960 to be a torchbearer. So I put an application in for that, and I said in the application, I'll go anywhere, just put me anywhere. So that's where they put me, anywhere, out in the middle of New South Wales in Harden.
1: Yep.
0: And I ran after dark, just after the sun gone down, and in the middle of Orchard. The road ran right between an orchard either side of the road, and there were no street lights.
1: Yeah.
0: The only lights we had was from the police escort and the motorcycle and the cars behind to run in. It was very eerie running through there, but it was nice. I had family waiting at the other end.
1: Oh, beautiful.
0: It was great.
1: Beautiful, beautiful. They gave you 5 days to live earlier this year. I can't imagine, and I hope you don't mind me asking you, but I can't imagine when you hear that, what goes through your mind. I mean, I can imagine it's all quite negative and distressing, but you scared the doctors down, didn't you?
0: Yeah, it was very interesting. I was diagnosed through a routine check and rushed to the Gold Coast Hospital where they did some more tests. And I waited for the results of the test, and the surgeon came to see me after they had a conference about and discussed the case. And they said, I've got some not so good news for you. You have this tear in your aorta, and we can't operate. You're too old, and I give you a 90% chance that you'll be dead within 5 days.
1: Oh.
0: And initially it was a bit of a shock, and then I thought, well, what can I do about it?
1: Mm.
0: So I just went through it, and 11 days later they discharged me from the hospital.
1: Wow.
0: And had very strict instructions to change my lifestyle completely.
1: Yes.
0: I had to. I gave my car away to my granddaughter. I don't get out anymore because I need to keep the blood pressure under control at all times. But I mean, I'm thankful. I'm thankful for the life I've had, and thankful for being here.
1: And you said famously to Usain Bolt, I've got more of them than you have. That must have you must have worked on that for a little while before you met him, knowing that you're going to meet him. Did you?
0: Yeah, so we had an interesting meeting. He's a lovely guy, a really nice guy, and we chatted for a while. We compared the fact that I was running on grass with spikes, with 3/4 of an inch long, and he was running on these super tracks that they had there, and I said, oh, by the way, I said, I have more Commonwealth Games medals than you have. And because he only had one and I had two, and he laughed about that and we joked about it. A lovely guy, very nice. Amazing.
1: David, it's been an absolute honour to talk to you. You are quite the character who's had quite the life, and may it go on for a very long time, because I know people love hearing from remarkable people like you. You've been so generous with your time, and thank you for it. It's been, as I say, an honour to have you on the show, David Johnson.
0: And look, it's been a pleasure to be there, Luke, and thank you for that. And I wish you a wonderful day.
1: Thank you, as we do you. How about that? David Johnson.
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1: 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Now, if you have a question about your technology, 131-873. And Stephen's here to answer your questions and also give us the very latest in tech news. Good morning.
15: Good morning, Luke. How you doing?
1: I'm well. You're off to the footy today.
15: I'm not actually. I'll be watching from home. The South's playing the Sharkies at 2. Yeah, it's okay. down in Shark Park.
1: I see you.
15: Yeah, that's my spa. That's the spa. South Pass Players Association.
1: Oh right.
15: Yeah.
1: Yeah. Okay.
15: Just got it the other day. Actually.
1: Did you? Yeah, it's very neat.
15: Thank you.
1: Very neat. Yeah. Okay. What's on the back?
15: Nothing. It's reversible, actually, too. You can reverse
1: it. Oh, man, it's a reversible jacket. This is unbelievable.
15: Yeah, it's great.
1: Yeah, it looks good. How you been?
15: Yeah, well, thanks. Yeah, good. Done a bit of travelling. I was in London, I think, when you were away. You were on your own cruise around the place. I was in London for the Samsung launch of their new folding phones.
1: And that is such a
15: I was driving BMWs and Mercedes around the Byron Bay and the Gold Coast during the week, too. Yeah, life was pretty good.
1: Yeah, poor bugger. I went to Malta.
15: Oh, I know. Yeah, we were chatting. Beautiful. Off. Yeah, yeah. Yeah. Well, my mother's there right now.
1: Yeah.
15: She's got a family. Her sister's there and all my cousins. And
1: Yeah.
15: Great spot.
1: Beautiful.
15: Very warm, though, at this time of year, hey?
1: It was hot walking around.
15: Yes.
1: And there was – we went to a part of Valletta where they're – and I've seen it on YouTube, and I wish I knew the name, but there's a stage there they do.
15: Yeah.
1: I think – I don't know if Pink Floyd played there, but – someone
15: is this
1: really...
15: inside the Valletta inside? Yes. As you walk in on the right, it's like a little opera house.
1: Yes.
15: So usually the old opera house. Yeah,
1: yeah, yeah.
15: Yeah, the new House of Parliament's on the right too.
1: Right.
15: Yeah, they've redone that in the last decade.
1: Anyway, it's beautiful.
15: Magic place. Yeah, yeah, worth a visit.
1: All right, now let's go to Telstra. They've extended its satellite access beyond text messages. So tell me what this means.
15: Well, do you recall when Telstra launched their satellite messaging service? So basically when you're outside of the cellular reach, you can then use satellites to send and receive text messages.
1: Yeah.
15: That's been going on for 13 months now. Mm. They've expanded that use now to other apps.
1: Right.
15: So you can send and receive messages on WhatsApp and Messenger via satellite, as well as using mapping apps, so Apple Maps, Google Maps as well. So there's all these other weather apps too, Apple Weather, AccuWeather, all those.
1: Yes.
15: So rather than just you having send and receive the text message, you can use those other apps as well. So the little packets of data that goes across via satellite, you do need to be logged into those apps already, and you need to be signed in and downloaded on your phone. You're like, you can't think, oh, I want to use WhatsApp and download it in the middle of nowhere. That won't work because it already needs to be on your device. But a great example of how that usage can expand because, as you know, the Australian landmass, the size of Australia, only 30% of our landmass has cellular coverage on it because we only live on the edges and there's a lot of vast open areas with no coverage at all, which is where the satellite comes into play.
1: Yeah, right.
15: And that now allows us to be contactable, use maps, navigate, all those sorts of things.
1: On the cruise ship, they had, I think they were using Starlink.
15: That's it. Well, this is Starlink as well. This is a partnership that Telstra's had with Starlink. And Optus and Vodafone have got a similar thing coming out, I think, in the next year or two as well. So, expect to see more of that. And down the track, who knows, the technology will improve to the point where you can make voice calls and use data on satellite. Imagine that, having coverage for everything you want to do anywhere you go.
1: Yeah. This Starlink coverage was...
15: It's amazing.
1: It's amazing.
15: Mate, I had Starlink coverage when I went to London with Samsung for the launch of the Fold phones.
1: Yeah.
15: There was Starlink. I went Qatar Airlines and they had Starlink on the plane. It was like 400 megabits per second download speeds. Goodness, I was working on the plane like I was sitting at home in my office on on the NBN.
1: Yeah, wow.
15: Amazing.
1: Wow,
15: incredible
1: stuff. Laura, good morning. How can we help you?
16: Hi, Luke and Steve.
1: Hi.
16: I'm needing some advice on where to get a broken phone screen fixed and what very basic phone to buy for my mum. But first, my brother in a week's time is going to the Northern Territory for his school and it's his first time on a plane. And he's going to take my mum's phone as he doesn't have a phone.
15: Yep.
16: But the phone's got lots of cracks on the screen. Where would Stephen recommend we'd get it fixed and sort of the cost of that?
15: Well, what sort of phone is it for a start? Is it an iPhone or an Android phone? What is it?
16: It's an Oppo.
15: Oppo. Phone, okay.
16: Yeah.
15: Okay. You'd have to try, have you seen those local kiosks in your shopping centres? You know, they do cases and screen protectors.
16: Yeah.
15: They often are able to do that. I've seen that they've got, just check they've got the part. Obviously, they have the parts for iPhones and Samsung phones. They're the most popular. But just check to see whether they, A, have the part, and B, ask how much, because a screen replacement, I haven't done it for a while, but it could cost up to $200. And the Oppo phone that you're fixing, you might be able to buy another one for $250 or $300.
1: Mm.
15: So just to think whether it's worth getting it fixed or is it worth buying a new one. You can buy an Oppo phone for $199, $299. And, so weigh up the options if you decide if it's worth fixing or just go buy a new one.
1: Is that are they good phones? I've heard you
15: fantastic.
1: Speak
15: with, yeah, and they're Android phones, and Oppo is a great brand. They've got a phone that costs $300, and they've also got a folding phone that costs $3,000. So they've across the board. Wow. They've got a whole range of devices.
1: Yeah,
15: and we won a lot of awards. They're a great brand.
1: There you go. Thank you, Laura. Good luck with all of that. Thank you for making the call. That Samsung device you've got
15: This is the Fold 8. Yeah,
1: this is an impressive bit of... Oh, mate.
15: Yeah, so see, that's the passport size I was talking about.
1: Yeah.
15: And it's a 5.5-inch screen on the front.
1: Is that top of the range?
15: No, there's one above this. There's the 8 Ultra, which has the regular big 6.5-inch screen and an 8-inch display. This has 5.5, opens up to 7.6 inches, and you can hold it wide or deep as well. Yeah, this comes out on 14th of August. Okay, when they come in stock, I think if you pre-order it, you might get it before August
1: 14th. I tell you what, Apple, I've been very loyal for a long time, but that's what
15: Apple's foldable is going to look like.
1: Oh, okay.
15: Apple's foldable is going to be that shape and that size.
1: Yeah.
15: It's exactly like that. So Samsung's got in ahead of them, but that's what you'd expect to see from Apple in September as well.
1: Craig on the text, Stephen, Starlink or NBN for a home office?
15: Well, you can't get Starlink everywhere. If you're in the city, you won't be able to get Starlink because there's just too many people living too close together to handle the bandwidth. But if you're in the city, you can go to the NBN website and type in your address. If you can get fibre or even fibre to the curb, you can get 500 megabits per second. If you live in a remote area, of course, Starlink, not a problem.
1: Yeah.
15: Although in the coming months, the NBN is going to have their own low Earth orbit satellite like Starlink. Do you remember last year where Amazon did a deal with the NBN? It was called Project Kuiper at the time.
1: Yes.
15: It's now called LEO, which stands for Low Earth Orbit Satellite.
1: Right.
15: That's part of the NBN now, and it'll be coming to Australian customers in the coming months.
1: Right.
15: Yeah.
1: There was a LEO character on the Paul Hogan show, remember?
15: Yeah, I remember, yeah. LEO, and I won't say what else is what's the rest of his name. Yeah.
1: Rhymes with banker. 131873, back in a sec.
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18: You'll need to give yourself extra time. There's huge delays along Coronation Drive, just along the river there. It's an absolute disgrace this morning. The fallen tree remains across the road at Slacks Creek. A lane is out of action for Slacks Creek northbound on ramp for the Pacific Highway, and roadworks are underway at Currabee. Winifred Street is closed between Beanley Road and Rubicon Crescent roundabout in both directions. Some delays are expected. Ash Turner, on your traffic leader, Brisbane's 4BC.
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1: Stephen Fenwick's here from Tech Guide, 131873. Tell me about HP. They've reshaped the AI PC into a keyboard.
15: Yeah, this is it's a product called the Elite Board, the G1A, I believe. And it looks like a keyboard, but they've actually fit inside it an enterprise-grade computer. So right. It's actually a PC. Oh, it's a desktop PC.
1: Yeah.
15: That's you got a keyboard in front of you there. So imagine that keyboard has the computer in it as well.
1: Right.
15: So they've changed it so that you can have it as an all-in-one solution. And at the moment, it's an enterprise thing. So imagine like a company deploying them across their business.
1: Yeah.
15: And so employees can actually use it. Yeah, so if some work from home, they can actually pick it up, put it in a sleeve, take it home. That's their desktop computer. They can take home, plug it into another monitor.
1: Jeez.
15: Yeah, so it's got all the security built in, and it's got AI processing in it too. Yeah. So it's like, I think though, this is kind of their test balloon to make sure the form factor is successful, and then I reckon they'll make a consumer version. But yeah,
1: right.
15: Full details on Tech Guide, mate.
1: Mark says, thank you for the advice on the Orbi Mesh. How much for the Samsung Fold? I cannot take my
15: Samsung
1: eyes off
15: Fold,
1: this phone.
15: It's ridiculous. The Fold 8 that I'm holding in my hand now, this starts at $2,699. The Fold 8 Ultra, which is sort of the update of the 7, taller screen, 8-inch screen, that's from $2,999. That's got a better camera.
1: Right.
15: It's got a triple camera system. This has got 250 megapixels, coming out in official release date is August 14, but I think if you've pre-ordered, and you can still pre-order now, you'll probably get it before August 14.
1: Okay.
15: Yep.
1: Leanne, good morning. How can we help?
4: Oh, yes. I was just wanting to get perhaps a recommendation for a phone that is just for talk and text.
15: Okay. Yes. Are you talking like a phone that's not a smartphone, like a feature phone? Is that what you mean, or?
4: Wanted
15: to have a touch screen?
4: My daughter rang earlier, and my son's going to the Northern Territory, so when he's he can contact me if need be.
15: Yeah, well, there's plenty of options. You can, like Nokia have some really simple, what we call feature phones. They're not smartphones. It's just got a small screen and a keypad. I think they're reselling the Nokia 3310. Remember the 3310?
1: I do.
15: Back in the day? You can buy that now, 4G, but still talk, text, everything you need. But there's a lot of smartphones like with a touch screen that are like under $200. You could buy that as well. Pretty simple, but also gives you the option of using Wi-Fi to contact, you know, people through WhatsApp and Messenger and stuff as well. So, yeah, I'd take a look at Samsung have some really affordable devices, as does Oppo, which you mentioned earlier. Also, there's a brand called Aspera, A-E-S-P-E-R-A, and they have a range of smartphones, affordable smartphones, feature phones. So plenty of choices there.
1: Good on you. Good luck, Leanne. Good to see you, mate. Techguide.com.au. I can't take my eyes off that phone. Bloody
15: She's
1: hell.
15: She's a beauty.
1: It's a beauty. Stephen Fenwick.
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1: All right, question two in the quiz. You can Google this one as well if you want. In what year was the Australian $2 coin first released to the public? In what year was the $2 coin first available, released to the public for general consumption? That's question two. One more to come. We're playing for a Taronga Zoo family pass or a 4BC prize pack. News is next.
10: Stapleton, Kimbamar, Helens Vale, 4BC is Brisbane. 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
11: It's 11 o'clock. Good morning, I'm Dusty Fitzpatrick. The federal opposition believes the government should be ready to put the fuel excise cut back in place. The government has resisted calls to extend the discount, despite the conflict in the Middle East heating up. The cut to the levy will come to an end at midnight, pushing wholesale prices up. Nationals MP David Littleproud has told Nine Labor should be ready to act again if prices rise.
12: Look, I accept the government's always said that this was a temporary measure, but the war is still ongoing, and I think what the government needs to do is very reactive to where prices go. This conflict could go on for some time and could escalate.
11: A second seagull has tested positive to the H5 strain of bird flu. There have now been 54 confirmed cases of the bird flu in Australia, with 40 of them in South Australia. Invasive Species Council Chief Executive Jack Goff says pet owners should take care.
26: We need people to make sure that they keep their cats and their dogs contained. We don't want people having cats and dogs going and interacting with wildlife and potentially catching this disease.
11: The parents of murdered Queensland schoolboy Daniel Morcombe have co-signed a letter calling for a national registry of child abusers. Jack Fenwick explains.
29: The push for a public register follows a string of high-profile abuse incidents at childcare centres across Australia. The proposal would see the name and employment history of alleged perpetrators who've been charged published online. Bruce and Denise Morcombe, alongside opposition leader Angus Taylor and an advocacy group, have sent the letter to the PM. Legislative changes to create a register would need to pass all state and territory parliaments with coordination from the federal government. Jack Fenwick reporting.
11: An investigation's underway after fire tore through a home on the Gold Coast. The occupants managed to escape the blaze at Currumbin Waters unharmed. The flames are understood to have started in the bathroom of the property.
13: Hazard reduction burns will take place across parts of New South Wales ahead of the upcoming bushfire season. Plans are in place to burn more than 1,000 hectares in Sydney's northwest and in the Hawkesbury region over the next 2 days. Also making news, multiple people have reportedly been killed in a shooting at a burger restaurant in southern Idaho in the United States, and an Australian clinical trial based on Professor Richard Scollier's experimental brain cancer treatment is opening up for newly diagnosed patients. Scollier, a renowned melanoma researcher, died in June after a 3-year battle with a highly aggressive brain cancer. The trial is starting in Australia after opening in the United States earlier this year. Checking the markets now, and one Australian dollar is buying 70.31 US cents.
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13: The Rabbitohs and Sharks go head-to-head this afternoon before the Tigers battle the Eels. The Warriors have triumphed over the Titans 42 points to 6 in the NRL. The Panthers defeated the Raiders 42 to 18 in Mudgee. The Broncos went down to the Knights 30 points to 6. Australian Curtis Marshall has claimed a dominant gold medal in the men's pole vault at the Commonwealth Games. It's a third Commonwealth gold in a row for Marshall after wins in 2018 and 2022. He's told Seven it's a massive achievement.
16: Always wanted that to go three-peat, back-to-back-to-back. Men's pole vault champion, I don't think it's ever been done in history. So, yeah, history today, couldn't be happier.
13: In the AFL, Sydney's 107-88 win over St Kilda's been soured by a horrific injury for defender Will Edwards in the final quarter. Wins also for Hawthorn, GWS and Carlton. It's 4 minutes past 11. That's the latest news and sport.
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19: You'll need to give yourself extra time. There's huge delays along Coronation Drive, just along the river there. It's an absolute disgrace this morning. The fallen tree remains across the road at Slacks Creek. A lane is out of action for the Slacks Creek northbound on ramp for the Pacific Highway, and roadworks are underway at Currabee. Winifred Street is closed between Beenleigh Road and Rubicon Crescent roundabout in both directions. Some delays are expected. Ash Turner, our new traffic leader, Brisbane's 4BC.
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13: Partly cloudy with a medium chance of showers in Brisbane. Light winds forecast, heading for a top of 21 degrees in the city, 20 on the Bayside and 22 degrees in Ipswich. Further ahead, partly cloudy tomorrow, 10 to 22 degrees. Mostly sunny Tuesday, 10 to 23. Sunny and a top of 25 degrees on Wednesday. Partly cloudy with a slight chance of a shower Thursday. On Moreton Bay, southerly winds 10 to 15 knots, seas sitting below 1 metre.
0: Across Australia, it's back to Weekends with Luke Grant.
1: Good morning. Thank you for tuning in. Nice to be with you on this Sunday, the second day of August, 131 873. The open line number, the text is 0460 873 873. 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There's an Ask Stephen button. So if you missed him here, you'll get him there, right? Just a couple of things to update you on. Police say multiple people have been killed in a shooting at a southern Idaho fast food restaurant. Others were injured. The shooter, I'm told, is dead, Twin Falls Police Chief Matthew Heeks has said. The shooting was near a busy shopping area in Twin Falls. Police chief said he did not have a number yet of how many people were killed or injured. Still in the process of notifying next of kin. Terrible, this. Twin Falls, a city of about 56,000 people, 205 kilometres southeast of Boise and about 120 kilometres north of the Nevada border. There'll be more to tell you about that. We've got a statement through from the Department of Agriculture, Fisheries and Forestry. They tell us that testing at the Australian Centre for Disease Preparedness has returned a positive result in another silver gull found in South Australia at a place called Robe. There have now been 54 confirmed or presumed positive detections of H5 bird flu in Australia. Feels like we were on air when the first one was detected, or at least the first positive test was resulted. It's now 54. The department, they say, continues to work closely with the other departments in its H5 bird flu investigation of a large group of sick and dead greater crested terns at an offshore location south of Cape Jaffa. Where's Cape Jaffa? Would that be near the Bay of Fantails? Just near Coolmint Beach? You're welcome, Cape Jaffa. There remain no detections in poultry or in our agriculture production system, and they say the risk to human health remains low. Earlier today, I did speak to Bruce Morcombe. You might have heard that. And we've now got more on this bipartisan letter to the Prime Minister. Childcare Choice has joined the opposition leader and the Daniel Morcombe Foundation, they say in a statement, in calling for a national perpetrator register in the childcare sector, urging the PM to commit to establishing it without delay. Now, the letter identifies a critical transparency gap. Parents currently have no official source of truth about whether a person charged with abuse in childcare has worked at their child centre. Instead, families rely on news reporting or social media to piece together this information. Childcare Choice spokeswoman Jen Fleming says it's not about politics, it's about parents having the information they need to keep their children safe. She says the Morcombe's leadership here is extraordinary, and Angus Taylor's backing shows this should transcend the normal partisan divide. The government has promised spot checks, CCTV trials and mandatory training to make childcare centres safer, but these measures don't address what the register does, and that is transparency about where alleged perpetrators worked so parents can act if their child may be affected. Well, as I said to Bruce Morcombe, and he said to me earlier today, this is a complete no-brainer. You just get it done. Now, unfortunately, because the opposition leaders got involved here, you might think because it's all about politics with the government, they might find some tricky way to come up with something almost but not quite the same and then get that done because Angus Taylor's been involved in this. But simply this is a matter of this is tick and flick, PM. You just get it done, don't you? I mean, how can it be that we have parents of kids in some of these centres unaware that one of the people who might be under the notice of police, in fact, worked in a centre where their children might have been attending. And this group, Childcare Choice, say the Hamish Tate case illustrates the gap starkly. Tate charged with 329 offences across 62 centres with 136 identified victims, worked across multiple services for over a decade, yet a public record existed linking his name to his employment history at the moment of his charging. Families could have sought information and support immediately, and they say instead many discovered their child was potentially affected through media reports and social media, some more than a year later. Thank you, Roz, for getting in touch. Boyce, Idaho, is pronounced Boise. Well, I didn't know that, Roz. Now I do. Thanks a lot for letting me know. Ever shucked an oyster? Well, we're going to get the fastest oyster shucker in all of Australia to tell us how to do it and maybe shuck a few in the studio. We're going to do that next.
3: 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Keep the conversation flowing. 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
19: The delays on Coronation Drive just along the river seem to have eased. There's some delay still, but it is improving. The fallen tree remains across the road at Slacks Creek. A lane is out of action for the Slacks Creek northbound on-ramp for the Pacific Highway. And to Brisbane Showgrounds, Alexandria Street, Gregory Terrace and King Street are all closed in both directions for the Royal Queensland Show. There's parking restrictions, detours and lane closures in place. Ash Turner on your traffic leader, Brizzy's 4BC.
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1: All right, now something a little bit different. It's 17 after 11 o'clock, I should say that. Every week on this show we do, if we get the opportunity, we you know, because it's a weekend, sure we do the political stuff and the news of the day. Of course we do. This is 2GB. But we also like to have a bit of fun, and we also like to explore things that we wouldn't otherwise do, and that is what we're doing right now. We're going to do some shucking. I won't be. My next guest is too good at it for someone as lame as me to have a crack at it. Yes, I'm one of those frail males. So Zoe Jacobson is officially Australia's fastest competitive oyster shucker. Even better, she's the first woman ever to win the Australian Oyster Shucking Championship. Her story didn't start on the competition stage. She started out simply packing oysters in a shed. She taught herself to shuck by watching the blokes work and practicing after hours. Now she shucks and presents 30 rock oysters, 30 in, how long do you reckon? 30. How about this? 2 minutes and 53 seconds, 30. This September, she's taking on the world in Ireland. She'll be competing in the World Oyster Opening Championships in Galway. And before she flies out, she's bringing her incredible skills to Western Sydney. In fact, you can see all this at West HQ. Have you been there yet? At Rudy Hill, West HQ? Well, that's where you can see it, because what's happening there is a Western Sydney Oyster and Seafood Festival. Enough of me. Let's say good day to Zoe Jacobson, who's next to me in the studio with a couple of very impressive medals. How are you?
2: Well, thank you, Luke.
1: Lovely to meet you.
2: Oh, it's a pleasure to be here.
1: Tell me about these medals. Oh, Naruma. Is Naruma the... I used to go there with my dad when he was alive to have lunch on I forget the name of the place. It's a family business. You can have lunch in the
2: beautiful
1: place.
2: Beautiful
1: place. Beautiful.
2: Absolutely beautiful place.
1: So the Naruma Oyster Festival, is that the Gun Oyster Festival?
2: Yes, for sure. Yes. Yeah, good fun.
1: And what's this other one here? This is a very impressive medal, this.
2: So I won that also at the Naruma Oyster Festival. So that's for the best overall shucker, fastest shucker.
1: Is that the John Sussman?
2: That is the John Sussman medal, yes. I am the very first woman to win that one.
1: Well done.
2: Yeah, thank you very much.
1: So the story goes, you're working in a shed, you're packing them and you think, hey, I have a crack at this shucking. Is that what happened?
2: Yeah, no, that's correct. So at that stage when I was packing oysters into a box, which sounds quite boring, and it was, I used to watch all the blokes, and they were amazing to watch, absolutely amazing. And I was like, yes, I wouldn't mind trying that. So I was that annoying little kid going up there and saying, hey, guys, show me what to do, you know?
1: And what do they say? Rack off, kid.
2: Yeah, just
1: come back.
2: Palm your way.
1: Yeah.
2: No, they're fantastic
1: people.
2: Either way, you know, yeah, I used to watch them flat out, and after they'd leave for the day, because there wasn't enough room for me on the table, unfortunately.
1: Right,
2: it was pretty full.
1: Yeah.
2: So after they'd leave for the day, I'd go in and learn myself from what I'd seen. So
1: okay.
2: I'm self-taught.
1: So yeah. was it harder than you thought from what...
2: Definitely.
1: It was?
2: Yeah, it was definitely harder than what I thought. But with plenty of practice, it took me probably about 3 months to get up to speed.
1: Right.
2: Yeah.
1: Is every oyster shuckable?
2: Every oyster is unique. So it takes time, yes, to get into them, to learn from eye as well.
1: So you're looking for a target, right?
2: You're looking for the best possible way to get into each oyster, yes, because they're all very unique.
1: And what is that? What does that look like?
2: So it's usually in between what I call 12 and 3 o'clock on the oyster.
1: 12 so,
2: and
1: that's,
2: 3 o'clock. That's around about the beak area here, so in the hinge area, which comes into the teardrop.
1: Yep.
2: So that's the hinge area, but the beak area is where I go in through. So from 12 to 3, I usually go through and around the middle of that.
1: Right.
2: Which is usually where the adductor muscle is located.
1: Right.
2: Yeah, I know it sounds very technical.
1: You're sounding like a surgeon.
2: Well, I guess you could say that, or a shuckologist maybe.
1: A shuckologist?
2: Yeah.
1: I love that.
2: Yeah, why not?
1: Okay, so there's a long way between I want to have a go at this and becoming the champion. So
2: yes.
1: Were you pretty good pretty quickly? And people going, hey, you're not too bad at this, or did you think, I got to get good at this?
2: I think it did happen pretty quickly, actually. So I entered myself into a competition, Wooden Boat Festival in Hobart. They have an oyster shucking competition there every 2 years in Tasmania.
1: Yeah.
2: That's the only shucking comp actually in Tasmania at the moment. So every 2 years, yeah, that happens. And I entered myself into it and

0: And I've seen people injure themselves. Yes, it can happen.
1: Have you?
0: Yeah. I've broken a few fingernails.
1: Yeah, who hasn't done that?
0: Nothing too serious. No.
1: Who hasn't done that? How do they judge you? Is it purely the speed? So
0: no.
1: Here's some oysters. Mm. Here's how many you did. You win. Or is it, will you tell me?
0: Right, so at the Narim Oyster Festival, in your heat you shuck 20 oysters.
1: Yeah.
0: And in your finals you shuck 30 oysters.
1: Yeah.
0: So you've got to shuck them as fast as possible and present them as well as you can.
1: And presenting them is the key, I guess.
0: That is the key.
1: So what is that?
0: So you've got to make sure that when you open them up and shuck them, that there's no grit in them. Because who wants a gritty oyster?
1: Nobody.
0: No one. Nobody wants that.
1: I've met so many people and I've asked them. How are you going? Do you like a gritty oyster? Everyone says no. Everyone. I haven't met anyone that likes a... Anyway,
0: so,
1: back to you.
0: So they'll take a couple of seconds off if they find that, off your time in your oyster.
1: Wow. Okay.
0: Or if you've cut the meat or mangled the meat, they will take seconds off your time again.
1: So mangling the meat happens if you put the knife in at the wrong angle?
0: Correct.
1: Angle?
0: It that can happen quite easily. So, yes, it's there's a lot in it.
1: Yeah, right.
0: And to go as fast as you can and present them as well as you can.
1: Yeah.
0: It's one of those things that can be quite technical.
1: Right. Answer me this. I had a mate send me some oysters here and they didn't come in ice.
0: Oh.
1: They came in a Hessian bag.
0: Yes.
1: And I'm thinking, these things are going to be off.
0: No, they...
1: Now help me understand that.
0: They do put oysters into Hessian bags for sure. I mean, it actually does help keep their liquor inside. Now, every oyster will have liquor in them. So if they're fresh oysters, and of course they would be, coming from, you know, a farm in a Hessian bag, it actually keeps them closed.
1: Right.
0: And they've got their own liquor, so they can last a fair while out of water.
1: Yeah, okay. Liquor is... The liquid.
0: The oyster juice, basically.
1: Oyster juice.
0: Yes.
1: Gosh, I didn't imagine I'd be saying that on
0: here. The very tasty brine.
1: Today. For a moment, I'm thinking liquor, the oyster has a tongue, but the oyster does not have a tongue. No. The oyster cannot lick, otherwise you'd open an oyster and chuck it. You wouldn't do that. So that's why they don't need to be refrigerated when they're closed.
0: When they're closed, you can refrigerate them. It will last longer if they are refrigerated.
1: But
0: that is correct.
1: If you buy them and they're in a Hessian bag and they're not cold,
0: they would have come from a refrigerated area beforehand.
1: Okay.
0: Anyway, I'm sure.
1: Now tell me what you're doing here. We're going through the shucking motion here.
0: Yes.
1: Well, so what are you doing?
0: Okay, so I'll flip this one over and we'll pop him down.
1: Yeah, Ryan.
0: Start on a new one. So we want to hold the oyster as firm as possible.
1: Yeah.
0: And put your knife on a 45-degree angle.
1: 45-degree angle.
0: In around about between the 12 and the 3
1: o'clock.
0: As we're talking about.
1: I was listening to you.
0: So on about a 45-degree angle, put a little bit of pressure and wriggle your knife. So let the knife do all the work and make your way down towards
1: the
0: hinge.
1: So are you stabbing it? I don't mean you pick it up and come from a distance, but are you applying pressure or
0: you
1: are
0: applying pressure. There are times in competitions where, yes, I come from out here to stab it down, hence why I call this knife stabby, and my technique is actually a stabber, is what they call a stabber in the business.
1: Okay.
0: So, once you get in, obviously, you can lift that top
1: shell. So you're not prying it with great force, just...
0: No, you don't need too much force, that's
1: right.
0: For sure.
1: Can I ask you another question, which might be silly, but the oyster inside... is going, oh, wow, someone's taking my lid off. This is no good. Are they aware of that and then they try and make it harder to remove?
0: No, not necessarily.
1: Right.
0: I mean, it's
1: There's
0: quite
1: not
0: a
1: reflex,
0: quick,
1: I mean.
0: It's quite a quick process.
1: Okay.
0: Yeah, so oysters don't have a nervous center.
1: Right.
0: System. Sorry.
1: Yeah.
0: They don't feel anything.
1: Do they have feelings, though? Of course they do.
0: Oh, I don't know. Don't know about that.
1: What sort of oysters are they?
0: These ones are Sydney Rocks.
1: Are they easier than others?
0: I'm used to opening Pacific oysters.
1: Right.
0: So in Tasmania,
1: are they
0: we have
1: oyster?
0: Yes, they are.
1: Right.
0: So they're quite a big oyster. They grow better in cooler temperatures. So in Tasmania, we're very lucky to have those there. But unfortunately, we don't have Sydney Rock oysters over there because they grow in more of a warmer climate.
1: Yeah. Do they taste better?
0: Do Sydney Rocks taste
1: better?
0: I think they taste all amazing wherever they come from. Honestly, every oyster takes on a different taste from wherever you get them.
1: Yeah, okay.
0: And flavour profiles are different. Again, it's called Meroa.
1: So it's called?
0: Meroa.
1: Meroa?
0: Yeah.

0: Write that down. Merrowick. Never heard of that.
1: So it's like with wine. You know, wine, they call it terroir. And that's the taste of the land
0: yes.
1: that it's grown from.
0: Okay.
1: So this is the taste of the sea.
0: Yeah. So you put the knife in 45 degrees between
1: yes.
0: midday and 3.
1: Yes.
0: And you wiggle it in. You take the lid off it. And then I notice that you go under the oyster.
1: Yeah. So this is where we get to the adductor muscle.
0: Yeah, right.
1: And like I said, it's located around 2, 3 o'clock on the oyster.
0: So you're separating the oyster from the shell.
1: That's correct.
0: And you're also cleverly removing any grit.
1: Any grit, yes. We don't want any grit in there.
0: Okay.
1: We were talking about before. So you go underneath the adductor muscle, give it a bit of a cut.
0: Yeah.
1: And then in Australia, what we like to do is actually flip the oyster.
0: Yeah, right.
1: So we'll flip it around
0: yeah.
1: to present it well.
0: Now, at West HQ, the Western Sydney Oyster and Seafood Festival, which started, I think, yesterday, people can watch you shuck.
1: They sure can,
0: they can learn.
1: Yes. No, I'll be there doing a few shucking demonstrations with Sean Connolly. So it's going to be very fun. I can't wait to get there.
0: And why are the World Championships at Galway? Is the Irish well regarded for their oysters?
1: It's one of the oldest oyster festivals in the world.
0: Right.
1: From
0: is that
1: what
0: because
1: I'm told.
0: It accompanies a Guinness? Is that the connection? Because that's
1: could
0: meant
1: be.
0: To be a thing, isn't it? They're both.
1: It could be, yes. Yeah, I'm yet to try my first Guinness. That's going to be very interesting when I get over there.
0: Yeah.
1: But I've been told to bring my A game, so look out.
0: Right. Yeah. Are you confident you'll do well there?
1: I'll give it my best shot. I'll represent Australia as the best I can.
0: Yeah. Do they give you a uniform or something like that? Surely.
1: Oh,
0: It should be at a bloody Olympic sport.
1: It should be. It should be. Oyster Olympics, eh?
0: All the good things, all the things Australians are good at should be an Olympic sport.
1: It should be.
0: Olympic cricket, Olympic rugby league, Olympic oyster shucking.
1: Yeah. I like your style. Why not?
0: Yeah. Big pumpkin growers, we're good at that at the Easter show.
1: We are. Yes.
0: 5,000 kilo pumpkins. Thank you for coming in.
1: Oh, it's my pleasure. Thanks for having me.
0: We don't often have significant champions in the studio. But to have one in the oyster shucking field is a great thing. 30 oysters in 2 minutes and 53 seconds. That's the best time ever? Have you ever done a sneaky training thing where you've actually smashed that time?
1: I have, actually over in Tasmania, but I only did a dozen oysters, mind you,
0: right.
1: In just under a minute. That was my personal best.
0: How often do you eat oysters?
1: How often do I eat? Well, you have to taste the product, don't you? So we get tastings every day.
0: Right.
1: So, we make sure, you know, the best quality that you can get.
0: Yeah.
1: Well, why not? Why don't we have one right now? We've only just opened these up.
0: I know.
1: So,
0: I think
1: the fresher the better. You can't beat it.
0: We might do that during a commercial break.
1: Sounds good.
0: Which is what I'm about to do right now. Hey, good luck.
1: Thank you very much.
0: And the place to see Zoe right now is at West HQ at Rudy Hill on the Western Sydney Oyster and Seafood Festival. How good is that? And learn how to shuck an oyster. It's one of those things that every Australian should know how to do.
1: It's a life skill. Definitely
0: know how
1: learn.
0: To shuck an oyster.
1: That's right.
0: Know how to put on a trifecta.
1: Yes.
0: I could go on, but I shall not. 28 minutes to midday. Back in a sec.
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0: 24 minutes to midday. 131-873 is the number here. Lots of feedback on the oysters. Good morning, Luke. Shuck can be such a dangerous word to pronounce. Thank you, Steve. This one, nice info on shucking. Someone should write a song about it. You shuck me all night long. Thank you, Carl. That's very good. And Luke, is an oyster shucker anything like a pheasant? Oh, Roy, you can do better than that.

0: Spandau Ballet, Only When You Leave. Thank you, Narelle, for thanking me for playing that. Nice song, isn't it? Only When You Leave. 131873 on the open line here. Weekends with Luke Grant. Update from police in Queensland. A man who was assaulted last weekend at an out-of-control party in Logan has died in hospital. Police continuing to search for those responsible. Police were called to Bar Scrub at 2:16 a.m. Sunday, July 27. Reports of a large disturbance involving a group of people on Discovery Boulevard. Members of the group fled the scene. Officers were alerted to a 21-year-old Redbank Plains man located nearby with significant head injuries. And police put out a statement, I think, a week back or near enough too. He was taken to Princess Alexandra Hospital, critical condition, but he succumbed to his injuries yesterday. The property was believed to have been operating as a short stay, with nearby residents suggesting there was a party at the site before violence erupted. Police say they arrived at the scene within 8 minutes to find significant damage had been caused to a number of vehicles on the street as well as damage to a residence. Police confirmed no arrests have been made in relation to the assault. Investigations ongoing. If you have relevant footage or information, police are encouraging you to contact them via Police Link. Now, have you ever wanted to see Japan's spectacular cherry blossoms in full bloom? Well, that's something I'm doing next year. 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
2: The delays on Coronation Drive just along the river seem to have eased. It's not great, but it is improving. The fallen tree remains across the road at Slacks Creek. A lane is out of action for the Slacks Creek northbound on-ramp for the Pacific Highway. There's a conked out car at Bald Hills on the gateway northbound, only adding to the traffic already having a hard time. Heading towards Maroombah Downs and Brisbane Showgrounds, there's lots of road closures in place and parking restrictions. Ash Turner, on your traffic leader, Brisbane's 4BC.
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0: Now, I want to get back to an issue that we raised yesterday and plenty of you have raised with me. The Prime Minister's facing a rebellion from the nation's top health ministers, three state ministers, are teaming up to fight against these planned changes to private health insurance rebates for senior Australians. It was recently announced the federal government is set to axe the increased rebates for older Australians. As a result, health ministers in New South Wales, Queensland and Tasmania have united to launch a revolt. They're warning the move will impact the public health system further. Previously, older Australians could claim up to 32% rebate, with everyone else allowed to claim 24%. But now Health Minister Mark Butler wants to scrap the extra, and he says he'll save $3 billion. He's told News 24 that the changes are necessary.
8: I would love not to have to make some of these difficult savings decisions that I have made over the course of the last 4 years in government. They're never popular, but they are part of what I see as a responsibility to manage the budget well and to deal with some of these cost pressures that come onto us every single budget.
0: Yeah, just more of the government attacking older Australians. Internal Health Department documents reveal officials knew low-income pensioners would be seriously impacted. Yet the department admitted there was zero consultation with the sector before the announcement. New Redbridge polling commissioned by Private Healthcare Australia shows 15% of over 65s would be much more likely and 24% somewhat more likely to dump their coverage under this new proposal. Dr. Rachel David is CEO of Private Healthcare Australia and is on the line. G'day, Rachel. Nice to chat again.
9: Morning, Luke.
0: These changes obviously will affect older Australians. You and I talked about that a little while back. It's amazing that there wasn't government modelling on this.
9: Well, look, we were told by the health department that 44,000 people would drop their cover, and that's bad enough, except that, as you've just mentioned, it's a serious underestimate. Our polling of 1,500 Australians found that 39% of people aged 65 and over with health insurance say this rebate change will make them more likely to drop their cover. So there's clearly many more people affected and negatively affected than the Department of Health is willing to admit.
0: Now, the federal government says it'll save taxpayers $3 billion, but critics are arguing it could simply shift more people onto the public health system. And that will cost Australians, well, I guess you'd argue, more in the long run. I mean, there's no saving here, is there? Because people are still going to get sick.
9: No, not really. I mean, the people this affects are people that claim more than they actually spend in premiums. So they're at the stage where they're really needing to use their health insurance for access, particularly the high-cost surgery. We estimate that after dropouts and downgrades, which the department didn't model, We estimate that the public hospital system will be worse off to the tune of $260 million in the first year.
0: Wow. Wow. That's amazing. These, as we were alluding to before, documents reveal that there was no consultation with the sector. That means something. I would imagine, even though it's bad news, it might have been better if they'd had a bit of a chat with people like you. So what's going on here, really?
9: Well, look, I think that what's happened is it was done in with a bit of a sense of desperation about plugging a hole in aged care. But robbing Peter to pay Paul isn't the answer. We know that this is going to put more pressure on public hospitals to the tune of millions of dollars. So it's important to, I think, if we had had that consultation, we could have also raised issues like the 470,000 aged pensioners who have private health insurance, who have no capacity whatsoever to pay hundreds of dollars extra, and at least develop a plan to carve those people out.
0: And these, I mean, that number's staggering, 470,000 aged pensioners. Is that what you just told me?
9: Yes, they have private health insurance.
0: Now, my mum, when she was alive, was one of those people, and she went with, well, she sacrificed to have the private health insurance continue. And to a great detriment, and it's families. We, you know, we chip in and help. Of course, we do. But you know, they largely they're saying, in my experience, happened with Mum. You know, I want to be able to look after things. I don't want to be a burden for the family if I can assist if there's a medical situation. And I've always had health insurance. So they do that at a detriment of their financial situation. It astonishes me, this group so dedicated for and from that great generation, just have the rug pulled from under them. That makes it even worse in my mind.
9: Yes, and having actually some discussion in advance of doing this would have been very important, I think, rather than just making the announcement without consultation.
0: So the stance the state governments are taking, some of them, not all of them, does that help us out here in getting a better outcome, Rachel, do you think?
9: Well, look, I think it certainly does, whether that's... but the outcome, at least, that we're shooting for is for the government to at least consider the 470,000 aged pensioners and consider leaving them out of this measure. Ideally, we'd like the policy dropped completely, but if they must go down this path, then exempting people on an aged pension, I think, is the fairest way to do that.
0: What has changed between now and when this advantage for older Australians was brought in? I assume at the beginning there was a very good reason to do this, but so what's different now?
9: Nothing really. I mean, the objective of doing it was to keep older people off public hospital waiting lists, and that has been that's been very effective in doing that. But nothing has really changed between the timing in which it was introduced and now. I think the government has made some references to the fact that the economy isn't as strong, but there have been economic ups and downs through the whole 20-year period that this has been in operation. Mm. So I don't think that's really an effective... that's not really a legitimate reason for bringing it in now.
0: Yeah. And there's still time for the government to rethink this, surely.
9: The bill that brings this into effect has been considered by a Senate committee that has yet to report. It's not going to report until October the 7th. So we're continuing to push for changes.
0: Yeah.
9: And with view to ensuring that older people are treated fairly, particularly those who have spent decades paying into health insurance.
0: Yeah.
9: And making sure that the people on the lowest incomes are not driven out of the system.
0: Good on you. Thanks for your time, Rachel. Good to chat.
9: Thanks, Luke.
0: All the best. Dr. Rachel David, CEO of Private Healthcare Australia. And, yes, how does government find the money to say, hey, if you vote for us, we'll repay some of your HEX debt? You know, and a lot of people might say, well, you know, it's a good thing for them to do. But keeping 470,000 aged pensioners with health insurance, keeping their premiums down, I can't do that. And this is, you know, and they were the ones who brought up this intergenerational inequity or theft or whatever they really want to say. They don't want to get too smart here because they'll be caught out. Well, you've been caught out. Why don't you, it just seems like you have no time or interest in older Australians. Anyway, good luck with that. It's right on 5 to midday.
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0: Okay, the quiz now. We'll play this in the next hour. Three questions here, demanding three answers. Our prize today, family pass to Taronga Zoo. Thanks to LG. And for listeners listening on 4BC, we've got the 4BC prize pack. Three questions. Question one, total number of countries and territories competing at this year's Commonwealth Games. Might have to Google that. Question two, in what year was the Australian $2 coin released to the public? Might have to Google that. Question three, Zoe Jacobson, the first woman ever to win the Australian Oyster Shucking Championship. She holds a record for shucking how many oysters in 2 minutes and 53 seconds. Were you listening carefully? 30. In case you weren't. There are the questions we'll play before we wrap up this afternoon. Now, we'll take a break for the news and then we have a real treat. No Jim today, but he has left some wiggle room. News is next.
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20: It's midday. Good afternoon. I'm Jamel Wills. Australians are being told not to panic buy as the federal government's fuel excise discount comes to an end. Dusty Fitzpatrick reports.
21: The discount, introduced in response to the conflict in the Middle East, which pushed up oil prices, will come to an end at midnight. It'll add about 16 cents to the wholesale cost of petrol and diesel. The excise will also be slightly raised as part of regular inflation adjustments. Senior Minister Mark Butler has told Sky News, while the cut has been important, it can't go on forever.
8: We've got to get back to a situation normal.
21: The opposition believes the government should be ready to put the discount back in place if global oil prices surge. Dusty Fitzpatrick reporting.
20: A cluster of dead and sick birds found on an island in South Australia are being tested for the H5 bird flu. There are now 54 confirmed cases in the country, including two seagulls that have tested positive. The Department of Agriculture says there have been no detections in agriculture. The parents of murdered schoolboy Daniel Morcombe have written to the Prime Minister calling for a national register of child abusers. It would see offenders' names published alongside their childcare centre employment history. They say the registry is a chance to restore credibility to the sector after a string of high-profile cases. The federal deputy Liberal leader has thrown her support behind a Victorian-based royal commission into the construction industry. The state's opposition leader has proposed terms of reference for the inquiry. Jane Hume has told the ABC the Prime Minister needs to take a more active interest.
22: It is passing strange that Anthony Albanese has shown such extraordinary lack of curiosity, lack of interest into the extent of corruption on construction sites right around the country.
20: A new treatment for a rare form of brain cancer is being subsidised for Australian patients. The drug, marketed as Varenigo, will be listed on the Pharmaceutical Benefits Scheme. And job seekers say they have mixed emotions about artificial intelligence. 80% of surveyed workers fear AI could replace them. 84% say they're keen to leverage the technology in their career. Consultant Adam Hatch says employers are looking for skills that can be embedded with AI.
23: They're not necessarily hiring less young people. What they are doing differently is they're looking for different skills. And those skills are skills like critical thinking or judgment, teamwork, communications. They're the kind of skills people need if they're going to use AI well at work. You know, they're the things we want people to do and not AI.
20: In finance, one Australian dollar buying around 70 US cents.
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20: In this afternoon's AFL, Richmond takes on West Coast, then Gold Coast are hoping to end a 9-game losing streak when they face Melbourne. Jacob Saunders reports.
24: Melbourne have their sights set in a top four finish, while the Gold Coast Suns are still a slim chance to make finals altogether. A statement win might be their only lifeline. Christian Petrarca will face his old side for the first time, almost a year since his departure at the D's, battling his own demons during the week after a controversial altercation with Suns teammate Leo Lombard. It was the D's by 20 points. Points in round four, they'll need to head north for what should be a heated matchup. Jacob Saunders reporting.
20: In the NRL, the Rabbitohs and Sharks go head to head before the Tigers play the Eels. Australia remains on top of the medal tally at the Commonwealth Games with 65 gold. The supercars line up in Perth this afternoon with Brock Feeney looking for another win. That's the latest news and sport.
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1: The delays on Coronation Drive just along the river seem to have eased. It's not great, but it is improving. The fallen tree remains across the road at Slacks Creek. A lane is out of action for the Slacks Creek northbound on-ramp for the Pacific Highway. There's a conked out car at Bald Hills on the gateway northbound, only adding to the traffic already having a hard time. Heading towards Moranbah Downs and Brisbane Showgrounds, there's lots of road closures in place and parking restrictions. Ash Turner on your traffic leader, Brisbane's 4BC.
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20: Possible showers this afternoon with a top of 21. Monday, partly cloudy with a top of 22 after an overnight low of 10. Sunny on Tuesday, 23. Wednesday, sunny, 25. Partly cloudy on Thursday with a top of 23. Friday, partly cloudy, 22. Partly cloudy Saturday. On Moreton Bay, southerly winds 10 to 15 knots, turning southeasterly, seas below a metre.

0: across Australia, it's back to Weekends with Luke Grant.
1: Good afternoon. Thank you for tuning in. Great to have you with us here. And g'day, Canberra, for the first time today on 2CC on a mostly sunny day and a top of 17. 16 tomorrow with a shower or two in Canberra. Anyway, nice to have you with us on 2CC. Bloody hell. Through the week, by the time we get to, so it'll be 16 tomorrow, 12 on Tuesday. Then on Wednesday, it starts at minus 3. Thursday, minus 3. Friday, minus 3. Gets all the way up to 15 degrees. There you are. But you live in Canberra, and it's nothing, right? Our listeners in Brisbane on 4CC, nice to have you with us as well. A partly cloudy day tomorrow in 22. Sunny, though, for much of the week in the mid-20s. And in Sydney, it'll be 23 and partly cloudy tomorrow. And then in the high teens, but sunny for the rest of the week. Our final hour together today, we've got a Jim's away today. I've got a very special guest I'll introduce. Well, two of them, actually, in a moment or two. Just checking some of the news about today before we get on to far more enjoyable issues. I have to say I've had a few people now contact me in relation to the census. And Jennifer on the email says, funny how the government says we can fill out our census form anytime online. I've been trying constantly since yesterday afternoon. All I've managed to do is create a password. Other than that, the site's been out. All right, well, we've not been able to ask that question and on your behalf, but thank you for letting me know. You're not on your own. Rihanna says, g'day, Luke, welcome back. My husband is self-funded, still working at 78. We've saved hard so we could afford to look after ourselves in retirement. We've never wanted to be a burden to our children or the taxpayer. We've never had a handout of any kind. No pension nor health card. He has very concerning health issues, as do I. Why should we again be left out of this calling for only the age pensioners being reviewed and not all of us combined? We're seeing our savings diminish rapidly with all the costs. Well, it's a very decent point you make, I have to say. Rihanna, thank you for getting in touch. Valid case. Obviously. Sylvia says, g'day, Luke. That excuse for a caring minister saying that savings on pension and health deductions will go towards aged care is, in my opinion, an out-and-out lie. Chris Bowen has literally outspent his budget. No one says a word. Well, that's right. The battery rebate, the cost of the cheaper batteries program, is way over budget. The waste in this government is horrendous, not to mention the cost of all the other things, including the so-called ISIS sympathisers. It's despicable. Sylvia, I agree. I think you're spot on. Patrick says, Luke, Albo cuts seniors' private health insurance. He cuts hex debt payments, pours money into the NDIS, whack the seniors every time. Yep, well, lots of people agree with that. 131-873 is our open line number. Luke, here's another one. My 86-year-old dad had a fall recently, fractured his femur, taken by ambulance to hospital, had surgery. We advised the hospital that dad had private health insurance. We'd like him to go to rehab to get him back on his feet. Thankfully, he got transferred a week later to a fabulous facility at Strathfield, Alwyn. I've heard of that place. It's pretty good, I reckon. If Dad could not have accessed this rehab, we would have had to stay in hospital for weeks. There's no way Mum could have looked after him at home. Dad's been in rehab coming up 3 weeks, still slow on his feet, but he's going home Wednesday. Beds in hospitals will be clogged with people who are no longer covered to move inpatient rehab because they've dropped out of health insurance. Nice one, Albo. Well, Donna, that's a very, very good point. A very, very good point. Thank you for making it here. Appreciate that. G'day, Luke. Suzanne says, I did mine yesterday. It worked perfectly. That's a census, is it, Suzanne? Thank you. Luke, get in and change your password. Does not work. Okay, change your password. Righto, Dave. Thank you. We've not tried any of this census stuff. I'm just telling you what listeners are telling me. Luke, just to let you know, there are five big Palestinian flags waving at the town hall again. Okay. I'm so over all of this. Thank you, Neil. Yep, thanks for getting in touch. 0460-873-873. Kaz says, Luke, I'm doing my census online now, not having any issues at all. Okay, well, perhaps it was only the case of one listener who has clicked the wrong thing. It seems like most of you are having no drama with it, which is kind of the way it should be, right? This week coming up is Homelessness Week, and I received a note, and I want to make sure I quote this organisation, from Parramatta Mission, who are doing things a little bit different to raise the awareness of the issue. They say every day in New South Wales, 59 people are seeking refuge from homelessness are turned away. Turned away as specialist homelessness services have reached maximum capacity. Sadly, more than half of those people are already without shelter when they reach out to support services. This is information from the Australian Institute of Health and Welfare. To help tackle the problem, Parramatta Mission are launching the Unlivable Listings campaign to mark Homelessness Week, which begins tomorrow, exposing the stark reality of the escalating housing crisis in Australia. And what the campaign does is subverts property marketing by presenting genuine-looking listings for spaces no one should ever have to call home. Instead of suburban houses or city apartments, the mock listings feature real locations across Parramatta and Western Sydney where people sleep rough. An alcove beside a church, a concrete corner beneath an overpass, a grassy patch under a footbridge. When you click through, when you see these things listed as unlivable listings, users are confronted with the brutal reality of living in these locations. Zero privacy, safety, shelter or dignity. Each property carries a listing price of just $25 per week. That's all it takes to help Parramatta Mission provide emergency relief, meals, housing assistance and essential health referrals that help vulnerable and individuals step beyond hardship. Now, normally on the weekend we get notification of what the next week is because, as you know, each week has a charitable idea attached to it, sometimes two or three times. And I just, given the cost of living crisis and the importance that is homelessness, I thought I'd give it a mention. Now, I have no connection at all with Parramatta Mission, but they, in what they've sent me today, convinced me that I should mention this and encourage you, if you can, to support them, because $25, if you can spare it, it does make a real difference. In Parramatta alone, the 2025 street count identified 222 people experiencing homelessness across New South Wales, and I just simply don't have the Queensland numbers, with apologies. Across New South Wales, 2,300 people were recorded sleeping rough this year, contributing to a broader population of over 35,000 individuals experiencing homelessness, including those in temporary shelters, couch surfing, or living in severely overcrowded dwellings. And over the past year, Parramatta Mission provided more than 80,000 meals and facilitated over 1,200 care service connections while navigating a 40% surge in overall demand. Now, I know I'd say this a bit, but I'll go back to my old mate, which is lived experience. Because they operate in this sector, they have lived experience. They don't just have numbers given to them by a polling group or an academic or something, and then they front the media and say, oh, look at this. It might be not so good here, but look what we've done there. And, you know, the quick look the other way. And you look the other way and you forget the problem you were first asked to look at. Well, the old lived experience trumps that every day of the week. And the lived experience of the people of Parramatta Mission means that we, if we can, should try and help. wherever you are around Australia, if you know of a homelessness group that needs some support, perhaps you give it some thought this week if you can. Only if you can. It is 17 after midday. Back in a moment.
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3: There's a multi-vehicle crash at Albion. That's at the Albion and Hudson Roads intersection. All directions of traffic are affected. There's delays on approach. Try and avoid that one if you can. Emergency roadworks and lane closures are causing big delays for all roads leading to Barton. It's a slow run in all directions. And there's a conked out car at Bald Hills on the gateway northbound, only adding to the traffic woes if you're heading towards Moorumba Downs. Ash Turner on your traffic leader, Brisbane's 4BC.
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1: It's 12:21 and a real treat today. This is normally the time I catch up with my mate Jim Haynes for the Great Australian Radio Show, but Jim's away for a little bit. He's overseas. And while he's away, obviously, we had to reach right up to the top of Australian art, the creative space, entertainment for a couple of big names because, you know, you're not going to replace Jim Haynes with just anyone, not in your life. So we've got something really special today. It's a fascinating piece of forgotten, I reckon, Aussie history, and it's been converted, this story, into a stage production which happens in October. It's a production from the Yellow Line Theatre. It's called Jessie, the Ballad of the Lady Bushranger. This story is stunning. It's about Jessie Hickman, Australia's, we understand to be, Australia's only female bushranger. And long before she was on the run stealing cattle, let's be kind and say allegedly, Jessie was a star rough rider in a travelling circus run by a fella named James Martini. It's a fiery, untold tale of circus life, of crime and survival in the Aussie bush, a story most people have never heard about. Well, we love those sort of stories here. Joining me in the studio today is James Tredenick, the director and writer behind the production, and another gentleman alongside him, Greg Page, who in another life was the original Yellow Wiggle. He set the star as James Martini. What a delight to have you both in

0: James Martini, he doesn't have, I'm trying to understand, because Jesse does have children.
1: Yes.
0: She does.
1: Yes.
0: And there could be different fathers, none of which is the circus guy. I'm not trying to create a different story.
1: No.
0: Bloody hell, she meets James Martini, and I'm not suggesting that, but I'm trying to get my head around Jesse again. She's is she a knockabout? Is that wrong to say? I don't want to be...
1: Essentially, yeah. I mean,
0: she is, isn't she?
1: Yeah. That's probably
2: a bit of a tomboy, I think.
0: Bit of a tomboy.
2: Good description as well. Very, very physical. Like,
1: yes.
2: She's a very physical kind of character, yeah.
0: Okay, so she's riding horses and other than that, she's Australia's best. She ends up with, I think, three men, the last one being the abusive John Fitzgerald. But she also then becomes a bushranger. So walk me through that. How's that happen?
1: She spent a large part of her life just looking for a place to belong, I think, was the problem. And she didn't fit into society. She did a few stints in prisons and in jails. And I think after a certain point, she said, this isn't my world, so I need to go and find my own. And that, so I think she went bush, and the only reason she went into cattle rustling at all, I think, was because she needed money. She needed a way to support herself.
0: Right.
1: So she had no desire to be a criminal. That wasn't what she wanted. But she had to do something, and that was it. So she
0: was rough and ready, respectfully. She knew how to ride a horse and was damn good at it. And she went to, is it the Hunter region we're talking about? Or what, she was at Wollamai, I think.
1: Yeah.
0: And must have gathered some like-minded people who agreed it's time to go cattle rustling.
1: Well, one of the best and also frustrating things about Jesse's history is almost all of it is anecdotal. It's just passed from word.
0: Which is good, don't you think?
2: Well, it gives writers a bit of freedom.
0: It does.
1: You're exactly right. So we can choose the parts that we like, and we can kind of choose to ignore the ones that we don't.
0: Yeah.
1: You know, so, so there are some stories that say, yes, she had a gang that she worked with. There are some other stories that said that she worked entirely alone.
0: Wow.
1: So.
0: Wow.
1: Yeah.
0: Wow. So how do you tell the story? Do you cover her life as a successful rider? Do you go straight to the scene of the crime? What do we see in this?
1: We covered a lot.
2: It's fairly chronological, isn't it?
1: Yeah, yeah. Mm. It's you see a lot of her life in the circus. You see a lot of her life post-circus.
0: Yeah.
1: And obviously, we spent a lot of time looking at her time as an outlaw and as a bushranger.
0: How do you make that a musical?
2: Well, they've done a very good job of it, I must say. I'm impressed. I'm really impressed. And it takes a fair bit to impress me because, you know, I think...
0: You've got standards.
2: Well, look, I think there has to be standards, right?
0: And, yeah.
2: I was fortunate that my kids have gone to William Clark College, and one of my daughters, who's actually in this show, was in one of the previous musicals at the college, which was also written by James and his dad.
0: Yeah.
2: And when I saw that, I mean, that blew me away as well. I thought, my gosh, the standard of writing was very, very good. And the same in this one with Jesse. I think what we're seeing here is, and I think you might have heard it in James's retelling of the story there, it's a very compassionate and empathetic telling of Jesse's life. It's not, oh, you know, she's a bad person and she did all these terrible things. It's looking at, you know, what may have motivated her, what may have been behind her decisions in life.
0: Yeah.
2: And there's a point in the play where I'm sort of reflecting with her while she's in jail about her decisions and about the consequences that she has to suffer, which I think is something that we all kind of bear in life. You know, our decisions have consequences and we have to bear those consequences.
0: Yeah,
2: so
0: right.
2: I'm really impressed with the writing, and the music is phenomenal. I love my song. James knows that the song that I get to sing. I just love it.
0: Yeah. I wonder, I'm just thinking about the connection we have to this period in our history, in particular the bushrangers, what you were talking about there, Greg, how, you know, you confront what's in front of you in life. Is there commonality between the way Australians in these days confronted and then reacted with how we deal with things today? How do you do that in telling the story? Now, none of us confront what she was confronting, obviously. But there's got to be, doesn't there? If in the Australian spirit or the Australian whatever we are, Yeah. How do you go back 100 plus years and do that stuff? That's tricky, isn't it?
1: Yeah, it's a good question. I think it just comes down to people are people. You know, whether we were alive
0: then. That's a great answer.
1: Whether we were alive now, we're all driven by the same things. We all have, you know, things in common. And I think, like Greg said, I don't think there's such thing as good people and bad people. I think people are people. And good people do bad things and bad people do good things. So, and that's what it is with Jesse. And I think what it is with all of us is that we don't, you know, we make choices that sometimes we look back on and regret, but we have to live with the consequences. And it's true for us, it's true for her.
0: Yeah. Hey, Greg, let me throw this one at you. The current state of, I don't want to say creative space, it sounds like such a... the stuff that entertains us.
2: The arts.
0: The arts, yep. Right? Mm-hmm. So we're growing up in an era where you put the TV on and there's... At night, there's Talking Heads and there's Australian singers and performers and there's all these great stories, and maybe a story like this would have been far more readily told back then than what it is today. And then these days, it's all very different. It must be, so I'll start here, it must be difficult for creative Australians to actually make a go of things now.
2: Yeah, look.
0: Is it or not?
2: I think it's a double-edged sword, to be honest with you. Like, I think about... one of my musical icons, Elvis Presley, when he was around, there was not a lot of competition. And the way that he got to market, there was only a few sort of channels, like you were saying, on TV back when we were growing up.
0: Yeah.
2: There was only a few channels, which made it great if you were a performer that could get onto one of those channels, because the market was basically yours then, because everybody was seeing you.
0: Yes.
2: Now, what I think's happening, and I think this is great too, more creatives get a chance to be seen because of things like social media, where everybody basically has a channel. They might have different numbers of followers, but you can then follow the things that you like, and so you can build up your followers that way. So I think we're at a very, or we have been at a very interesting period in terms of the arts and entertainment and technology for the last 15 years or so, since the advent of things like YouTube. And I think that's one of the beauties of what Yellow Line Theatre are doing. They can now amass their own audience through new media rather than traditional media like we're doing now, which is fantastic that we're able to do that. But, yeah, I think it has benefits, but it also has things that could be possible drawbacks as well.
0: Yeah. So you go on the Lane Show and talk about this, and then, you know, you end up on the two radio shows or whatever that might address these sort of things, knowing that you're either going to be seen on TV or heard on the radio. What happened? There's no little screen. No. There might be the newspaper.
2: Yep.
0: So, bang, everyone knows.
2: Everybody
0: about
2: knows about everyone. It. Yeah. And then you're doing like Broadway.
0: Well, that's right.
2: Yeah.
0: Or you end up in a podcast now,
2: yes,
0: and you think, oh, I'm on a podcast, and then a couple hundred people hear it. And then I just think it's so much. You know, I wonder if the if the media does what we used to do, like the compulsion to play Australian music and the desire to promote Australian activities. It seemed to be a thing we used to do, and that really pees me off. We've got a responsibility, those of us in this space,
2: to
0: not scratch each other's back, but let's make sure that Australians doing things remains a thing.
2: That's right, and I think that's the beauty of Yellow Line Theatre, the fact that they're telling these stories that connect us to our history that people may not have heard about, but they're important stories because they really are stories that support us as Australians and connect us to who we are.
0: Yeah. What do you do with yourself away from this stuff?
2: Away from this? Well, I've got... another project that I'm working on, it's a live show as well, which is called From Denver to Diamond. So it's a musical show that does everything from John Denver to Neil Diamond and a lot of stuff in between that. So that's coming up in a few weeks' time, actually, at Castle Hill RSL Club.
0: And do you tour that? Is that something
2: I've got a few dates booked for that at the moment, but, yeah, I'm hoping to do more of it. Yeah.
0: Excellent.
2: So I keep busy enough. From Denver to Diamond, yeah.
0: I like
2: that. Oh, well, they're great songs.
0: Do you get dressed up?
2: Not as the performers, but I do put on a sparkly jacket, yes.
0: Oh.
2: I can't keep the showbiz away.
0: That's beautiful. That's beautiful. Now, how do people book to come and see this? You've got to love this Australian stuff. How do people book to get to the Yellow Line Theatre performance? This is at William Clark College.
1: Yes, it is in Kellyville. So you can find us on Instagram at Yellow Line Theatre. You can email us at contact@yltheatre.com or you can just go to Google, type in Jesse musical
2: Search
1: tickets.
2: Search it up. You'll find it, I reckon. Yeah,
1: it's, okay. It's the first link there.
2: That's one of the benefits of technology these days.
0: You're right, mate. It's easy.
2: Just search for it, you'll find it.
0: It's easy to get stuff. Yeah. Greg, are you wearing a sparkly jacket in this?
2: Not sparkly, but...
0: don't you think you should be?
2: Circus
0: Your
2: style.
0: People.
1: It's very
0: circus
1: fancy. Style. I don't know if it's sparkly,
2: it is
1: very
2: fancy.
1: Fancy.
0: It's almost a shame you didn't wear it in here. But
2: I should have. I didn't think of that, Luke. No, next time.
0: Maybe next time. Yes. Whenever I see you again, please be in something sparkling.
2: I will.
0: Can I ask you, he's going to ask me about the Wiggles.
1: Me?
0: Yeah. Are you like me, reflecting on growing up and wishing that the Wiggles were a pub? See, I'm of that age where I didn't have a Wiggle.
2: I don't know how old James, I haven't asked James how old he is.
0: No, James would have been, you would have, yeah, no, the Wiggles would have been front and centre for you, sure.
1: They absolutely were.
0: Absolutely were.
1: Yeah, I'm 35.
2: Oh, there you are. Well, the 35th anniversary this year, so well, good year.
0: Yeah. Do you, not the Wiggles again, or...
2: I'm so proud of my connection with the Wiggles.
0: Mate,
2: I'm always
0: so
2: happy to talk
0: happy
2: about
0: to
2: it.
0: Hear that.
2: Well, why wouldn't you be?
0: Oh, 1,000%.
2: Oh, my gosh. You know,
0: it's a bit like John Farnham and Sadie. Don't say Sadie, don't... Yeah. I'm sure he does that as a gag.
2: I think he does, and that's kind of clever. I think Farnham's clever
0: in that
2: way.
0: I think so too. But I love the look on your face. I could tell that you genuinely, you are so proud, as you should
2: be, my man.
0: Absolutely.
2: Oh, it's such an incredible story, the fact that they are still going 35 years on now. I've been out for nearly 20 years, actually, 20 years
0: this
2: year since I left the group.
0: Yeah.
2: But they're still going. And the reason why they're still going is because they've been true to their core principles that began the group, and that was our adherence to early childhood education.
0: Yeah.
2: What we learned as teachers, we transferred into the Wiggles, and that's... Yeah, as long as they stay true to that, which I think they have and they will, then they'll keep going for a long, long time to come. But, yeah, I'm so proud of that and would never not want to talk about it.
0: Yeah, I could see the passion in your face. When I asked that question, I felt I don't, but I thought I should just to get that reaction, which I did. Lovely to see you, mate.
2: You too. Thanks,
0: Great
2: Luke.
0: Australian, Greg Page. And James Tredenick, remember, it's Yellow Line Theatre. Go searching that. And, Jesse, The Ballad of the Lady Bushranger, a great Australian story. Back in a moment.
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4: 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We'll have some news for you Monday morning.
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0: All righty. Gee, that was great fun to have to see Greg in here. Now, my team wanted to get a photo with the original Yellow Wiggle, Greg Page. I got a photo with Greg. And Kitty and Camilla came into the studio. Can we have a photo? And I said, yeah, sure. And Greg said, oh, you can have a photo with Luke any time. And it turns out, I said, no, with you, Greg, the Wiggle. Okay. So I just went back and sat down. And then almost like, what have we done? What have we done? Kitty walks in and says, oh, I wanted you in the photo too. Yeah. Easily said now. Anyway, I'll pick up my ego on the way out of here and maybe come back next week. Maybe I won't. Oh, yes, continuous call team. Now, let's go through the round so far. I'm about to speak to Iron Mike Pearsall, maybe relive some of the scores. If you don't mind, I'll just go just purely so you know where we are with the round so far. Thursday night. Sydney Roosters 82, Cowboys 12, Dolphins beat St George, Bulldogs beat Melbourne, Warriors beat Titans, Panthers beat Canberra, Knights beat Broncos. Iron Mike Pearsall is running the show today and he's joining me from, are you at a core?
16: We're at Combank Stadium, Luke.
0: Combank.
16: Yes, your chooks are running very well. And how come you never give me a photo when I ask for one in the hallways at 2GB?
0: You've never asked for a photo once, Iron Mike. Not once. How dare you? Our first time we've spoken on air like this and you lead off with a lie. How dare you, Iron Mike? This is not the Iron Mike I once knew. You've changed. Now, why I call Mike Pearsall Iron Mike is because at the end of reading the sport for our news, he says, I'm Mike Pearsall. And I heard that once and I thought, he's just said Iron Mike Pearsall, as in Iron Mike Tyson. But it's just a private joke. Are you well?
16: I'm well, Luke. I'm really well. It's a beautiful day out here in Parramatta at Combank Stadium.
0: Yes.
16: A huge day ahead. I keep saying I can't remember when there's been a more anticipated clash between 16th and 15th in round 22. But with all the drama at the Tigers over the last couple of weeks, of course, Adam Dewey walking out on the club last week and then getting put straight back into halfback this afternoon for the Eels match. His halves partner, Jerome Luai, heading to the Eels next year. And that's on top of these two teams always having a great battle out here whenever they meet at Combank Stadium. It's going to be a hell of an afternoon ahead. I can't wait for it. We've got plenty to talk in the lead up to that, up to kickoff. Of course, the results from the weekend, your Chooks, as you mentioned, very, very impressive on Thursday. The Penrith Panthers just getting better and better. It looks like they put that mid-season slump behind them with a good win over the Raiders. So we're going to catch up with Thomas Jenkins from the Panthers. We're also going to catch up with Kai Pearce-Paul, the injured West Tigers back rower. He'll pop in about an hour before kickoff and give us an insight into what it's been feeling like at the club with all this drama over the last couple of weeks. All that and plenty more coming up. Luke, a big Sunday out here at Combank Stadium on the continuous call team. Can't wait.
0: And there's Iron Mike, there's a big man, there's Piggy and Breeny. I think I heard Cooper Johns do a Breeny impersonation yesterday.
16: It's very good, isn't it?
0: Yeah, well, it's not bad. It's not bad. I hope you guys give that a run today. Well done, buddy. Have fun out there. We look forward to hearing you. And by the way, Who would have known that Iron Mike Pearsall was such a good caller, eh?
16: Oh, thank you, Luke. You're too kind.
0: Thanks, mate. We'll hear you soon. That's Mike Pearsall, part of the continuous call team after our next news break. We'll play the quiz after the break. 131873, if you want to play, go on, give it a crack.
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17: The multi-vehicle crash at Albion remains in place. That's at the Albion and Hudson Roads intersection. All directions of traffic are affected. There's delays on approach. Try and avoid that one if you can. Emergency roadworks and lane closures are causing big delays for all roads leading to Barden. It's a really slow run in all directions. And Brisbane Showgrounds. Alexandria Street, Gregory Terrace and King Streets are all closed in both directions. Ash Turner on your traffic leader, Brizzy's 4BC.
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0: 8 minutes to 1 o'clock, time for the quiz. Let's play and say good afternoon. Carmel, how are you, Carmel?
23: Hello, Luke. Yeah, pretty good.
0: Good to hear. Now, let's see if we can get you along to Taronga Zoo with a family pass. Thanks to LG. Question one, what is the number of countries and territories competing at this year's Commonwealth Games? Any idea?
23: Yep, that's 74.
0: Correct. One down. Question two. In what year was the Australian $2 coin released into the public?
23: That was 1988.
0: Correct. Well done. Yep. Final question. Zoe Jacobson, the first woman ever to win the Australian Oyster Shucking Championship. She came in here earlier today. She holds a record for shucking how many oysters in 2 minutes and 53 seconds. How many?
23: And that was 30 rock oysters.
0: 30. There you are. Well, you win, right. Carmel, just lovely. Like that. Thank you so much for listening. Don't hang up. Stay right there. And Camilla will come back and grab all your details to ensure you're off to the Taronga Zoo with that family pass. Thanks to LG, who've partnered with Taronga to support the Hatch Accelerator program, which helps conservation startups create real solutions to better our planet. LG, life is good. It's 6-1. Back in a moment.
1: The continuous cold team.
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4: Water. Yep.
2: And Gal said,
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2: I can't have that. 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
5: 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Can I be get a sparkling water?
2: Why do you want a sparkling water?
5: Because I'm elite.
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0: Now, almost time to go. Just on the text, Donna says, Luke heard a lot of sirens around Panania a little while ago. Now the police chopper is doing laps. Well, we'll contact our, we'll let our newsroom know, and if there's something to report, Donna, we'll do our best to the continuous call team or the news people will get that on the air. If there's something that we need to tell you about, thank you for your note. Rob says, good to have you back, Luke. Have a wiggly week. Go the Eels today. I tell you what, I've tipped the Tigers. Mind you, I'm no one whose tips you should take seriously, but I've just got to, oh, I don't know. Off goes the head, on goes the pumpkin. But thank you, Rob. Good luck with your Eels today. Luke, this goes back to the census. We had a few messages about that. You actually have to put the spaces in the password with the census. If you don't, it doesn't work. Righto, Marie. Thank you very much. Luke, welcome back. The census is a joke. You're not supposedly filling out the form till the night, so people filling it out now will not show a true read. Cindy, I know what you're saying, but I think the ad, from my hearing of it, says if things are going to be the way they are now on the night, then you can go ahead. That's, I think they actually, well, not so much encourage it, but they certainly, well, perhaps they do encourage it. 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And that means it's time for us to go. Can I thank my hard-working team? Can I thank you for having me back and all the kind correspondents? I want to thank Kitty Masters, executive producer, who does a great job on this show. I want to thank the team, including Kim. That's for you, James. Camilla Bailey, who also does a great job. Kane and Dylan, who make all the noises. And you for listening. Back next weekend. Look after each other. Catch you then. Bye-bye.
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6: Good afternoon, I'm Jamel Wills. The Federal Health Minister is defending plans to abolish private health insurance rebates for people over 65. Nearly two-fifths of policyholders surveyed by Redbridge say they'll drop their private health cover. There's concern it will put more pressure on the public system. Mark Butler has told News 24 he's confident in the plan.
7: I'm not quite sure why the health ministers were out parroting that insurance industry modelling. It's very different to ours. I don't understand state governments have done their own modelling. We're very confident that that this is the right thing to do, including by way of the public hospital system.
6: Nationals MP David Littleproud says the federal government should be ready to reinstate the fuel excise cut. The temporary reduction ends at midnight, which will push wholesale petrol and diesel prices up by 17 cents a litre. Experts say drivers shouldn't feel the effect straight away. David Littleproud has told Nine Labor should be ready if prices rise.
8: The government shouldn't put this back on the shelf. They should be very alive to the fact that this has a huge impact, not just on households, but on businesses.
6: A West Australian man has been jailed for up to 10 years for child abuse offences. Jack Fenwick reports.
9: An investigation began last year after Border Force officers stopped the man at Perth Airport and selected him for a baggage check. Officers identified videos depicting children being sexually abused on the man's mobile phone and alerted the AFP. Conversations between the man and a female in the Philippines, during which the woman transmitted child abuse material, were then discovered. Police in the Philippines executed a search warrant at a home where a woman was arrested and six children, who are known to the woman, were removed from harm. The 74-year-old man pleaded guilty to eight offences, including using a carriage service to groom another person to make it easier to procure persons under 16. He'll be eligible for parole in 6 years and 9 months. Jack Fenwick reporting.
6: An energy rating scheme for new homes has been opened up to existing properties. Around 70% of houses and units in Australia were built before minimum energy efficiency standards were introduced. The ratings can be used by those looking to buy or rent. And bakers from around the country will gather at Mabeen in Victoria's Mallee region for this year's Great Vanilla Slice Competition. Spokesperson Joe Rodder says judges have tight criteria.
11: Competition coordinator, she assures me that vanilla slices must smell like vanilla. Pastry must not be soggy. The icing must be flat. It has to hold together and taste fantastic.
6: In finance, one Australian dollar buying around 70 US cents.
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6: Today's NRL gets underway next hour with the Sharks facing the Rabbitohs. Four straight wins for Cronulla has seen the move into the top four. The Sharks Siosifa Talakai says the hard work is coming together.
10: We've all been striving towards winning a premiership, and I'd say this year is probably the best we've been in the last couple of years. Everyone's healthy, everyone's fit, and, you know, we all want to go out on the bank.
6: Then the Tigers face the Eels. In the NRLW a short time ago, the Broncos had a 28-4 lead over the Bulldogs. Today's AFL clash between the Tigers and Eagles is moments from getting underway. Later, the Suns meet the Demons, then the Bombers face the Crows. Aussie Curtis Marshall has won gold in the men's pole vault at the Commonwealth Games. Australia's holding firm on top of the medal tally with 67 gold. That's news and sport.
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14: The multi-vehicle crash at Albion remains in place. That's at the Albion and Hudson Roads intersection. All directions of traffic are affected. There's delays on approach. Try and avoid that one if you can. Emergency roadworks and lane closures are causing big delays for all roads leading to Barden. It's a really slow run in all directions and Brisbane showgrounds. Alexandria Street, Gregory Terrace and King Streets are all closed in both directions. Ash Turner on your traffic leader, Brizzy's 4BC.
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6: Possible showers this afternoon with a top of 21. Monday, partly cloudy with a top of 22 after an overnight low of 10. Sunny on Tuesday, 23. Wednesday, sunny, 25. Partly cloudy on Thursday with a top of 23. Friday, partly cloudy, 22, partly cloudy Saturday. On Moreton Bay, southerly winds 10 to 15 knots, turning southeasterly, seas below a metre.
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32: Braden Burns, down the eastern touchline, comes back infield, stomps over the top of one, gives the ball to Jake Clifford. Oh boy! Cowboys have scored out of nothing!
30: With Mike Pearsall, Daryl Broman, Mark Riddell, and Neil Breen.
1: I only got knocked out once, big man.
2: What happened? Is it jumping the fence?
5: Jumped the fence.
1: No. Dropped no.
5: In front of Harrison. No.
2: What happened? Harrison knocked him out.
1: I was kissing a girl at an 18th birthday party who had a boyfriend and he didn't take kindly to it. Bang. Pretty gone.
2: What did your missus think of it?
1: I didn't have one then.
2: What was that? The boy? You were kissing a boy? This bloke's a disgrace.
1: It was a Tarrick Indian in 1986.
2: Geez, you can remember. It's the last time he passed a check. 86.
15: Live sport and laughter right across your weekend.
2: Is this a demotion for you?
18: It's, hanging out with you dribblers on a Sunday, potentially.
5: Yeah. Hey, a lot of pressure to nail the live reads as well.
18: Hey, ask Mr. G. Got him in one.
5: Did you do him in one?
18: Got him in one.
2: Oh, yeah. I'm waiting to hear
18: one touch. I had to redo that one, actually. Because I knew you boys at time. I had to do it properly. I had to do the deep heat ones again.
15: The continuous call team, thanks to McDonald's, Harvey Norman, Aria Homes, Forex, Brighton's Lawyers, Sonali, Arrow Transport, your local club, Power Bay, NRMA Insurance, Jack Daniels, BP, Ducks Hot Water, Ram Trucks and Lowe's.
18: Andrew, John's on the line. What's it like travelling on a private jet? Cooper's just told us you don't fly economy anymore.
20: Mate, I still fly economy. I'm still a boy from Cessnock in South Avenue. It wasn't too bad, actually. Bit of sleep, didn't go straight.
2: That would have been easy sitting next to Cooper, wouldn't it? Nodding off.
20: I sat on the other side.
5: He was trying to lay on the floor, actually. Apparently sleeping on the seat was too uncomfortable for him. He wanted to try to lay completely horizontal.
20: I thought I was in Toowoomba Airport again.
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18: Yes, happy Sunday, everyone, and welcome to the Continuous Call Team coming to you live from CommBank Stadium in Parramatta on a beautiful Sydney afternoon. Mike Pearce with you, and what a day we have ahead out here in Western Sydney. A big 3 hours coming up before we bring you all the action live when the West Tigers take on the Parramatta Eels. I'll tell you what, I can't remember a more anticipated clash between the 16th and 15th teams on the ladder, but off the back of the Adam Dewey drama and Jerome Luai's prolonged exit from the club, there'll be plenty of eyeballs on this one this afternoon. And I'm sure the boys will have plenty to say on that as we count down toward kickoff. Coming up this afternoon, we'll catch up with the Panthers' try-scoring machine, Thomas Jenkins, fresh off their win over the Raiders in Mudgee. League legend Brad Fittler will join us next hour to preview the game this afternoon between the Tigers and the Eels. And we'll also be joined by injured Wests back rower, Kai Pearce-Paul. So we'll get some insight into what's been a tumultuous few weeks out there at Concord. Plenty to keep you posted on this afternoon. In an hour's time, the Sharks host the Rabbitohs at Shark Park. So we'll get you updated on the action down there. Magic Round continues for the NRLW down in Wagga Wagga, and we'll do our best to keep you across the lower grade scores this afternoon as well. 131873 is the open line number this afternoon, thanks to your local club. 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Daryl Broman, a very good afternoon to you.
2: Mike, good afternoon to you, Piggy, Brini, all our listeners. Who knows what's going to happen here today? Actually, I love these sort of games. I think there'll be a lot of points scored because the defence is very poor on both sides. So I think you'll find there'll be some points scored. And I actually enjoy these games. I'm not sure what sort of crowd they'll get. Clearly, both of them are battling. I think they're both on the same number of points. Parramatta, they're 15th and Tigers 16th.
5: Yep.
2: I just find it an interesting game. And given the fact of what's happened this week at the West Tigers, I just think it throws a little bit more intrigue into the game, if there was any intrigue in the first place. But I've tipped, I think, Parramatta in this, but I'd like to change. I think Tigers, I understand, beat them earlier this year, and I'm happy.
1: Excuse
2: to,
1: me.
2: Well, I'm happy to change. What's the problem?
1: Jumping off the Eels.
2: Yeah. But they're not that good.
1: Trust me. Have a look at my tipping competition.
2: What's happened to you in the tipping competition?
1: I'm coming last. I'm tipping the Dragons and the Eels. Come on, big man.
2: So who have you tipped today?
1: The Eels. You think?
2: Well, there's another reason to jump off them. You're the worst tipster in the history of the world. Anyway, really looking forward to the day. We're going to have a bit of fun today. And the weather at this stage is fantastic. I imagine it'll stay the same. And it's a great stadium. I love it here, Brini. They should have more of these stadiums. I was just talking to you guys about the Penrith Stadium. You're saying it's not going to be much like this.
1: It won't be quite as good as this.
2: Why not?
1: Well, this is like a boutique 32,000-seater all the way around. There's cover above all the stands. That's not going to happen at Penrith. This will be another sort of notch down. I think the main stand at Penrith is going to be great. The western stand's going to have a pretty skimpy roof. Then it's going to be open at either end. Mm. It'll be good, but it's not going to be combat quality.
2: Mate, but why not?
0: Because of the money.
2: How often do you, mate, just find some more. They find money for everything else.
1: I agree.
0: Yeah.
2: Do it properly. I mean, how many is going to hold Penrith, by the way?
0: Well, it's only going to be just, it's going to increase by a few thousand. That was about
1: it. Must be 20-something, 25-odd.
0: Yeah,
1: 25-odd.
2: This is the prototype here. This is what all stadiums should be made like this.
1: If you're listening and you've never been to CommBank, you have to come to a game here. It is absolutely, I'm with Big Mark. Yeah, it's the fantastic. Best.
2: This is like Sci-Fi Stadium in the States.
1: It's not like Sci-Fi. 25,000.
0: Sci-Fi.
1: Sci-Fi.
2: Well, you were talking about
1: next thing
2: sci-fi.
1: You know, Star Trek's going to be shown there, like Sci-Fi Stadium.
18: All right. Strong start there, Darryl. 131873.
1: He introduced everybody else.
18: I was going to say, the job's done.
0: Just introduce me and Breedy. We're all in here. Yeah, yeah. Well, good afternoon,
18: fresh
0: everyone.
18: Fresh back from NRLW's Magic Round from in Wagga Wagga. Mark Piggeridell. Good afternoon,
0: sir. Yeah, good afternoon, Mike. Good afternoon, Breeny, Big Man, and to our listeners. Yeah, look, we've already been introduced, haven't we? We're already off. Can I throw one at you?
2: Throw one up about the sandwiches.
0: Adam Dewey starting straight back in the halfback role today. What are your thoughts on that?
1: Not for me.
2: Ridiculous.
1: Not for me. He should have had a breach notice.
0: Yeah.
1: He admitted he was wrong. Mm. He apologised to everybody. Says I should have played. His agent wanted him to play.
0: What sort of message does it send to the playing group?
1: An appalling one. He shouldn't be playing.
2: Is he
1: today.
2: Popular in the group?
1: He should be at Lidcombe Oval playing New South Wales Cup.
0: At least for 1 week.
1: And he himself.
18: At least 1 week.
1: But he himself should have said that.
0: I know.
18: You know what I'm the surprised. Thing about the press conference between Benji and Adam, it was good on the surface and it looked like they'd made up and everything was fine. But look what's happened. Adam Dewey's refused to play. And then the following week, he gets what he wants. He threw his cot. He threw his toys out of the cot, and he got what he wanted.
1: Piggy, I was absolutely flabbergasted when the team came out and he was halfback.
0: Mm.
1: I said to the guys at work, I said, "You've got to be kidding me."
0: Do you think there'll be changes before the game? I'm just having a look now at the Tigers New South Wales Cup side that's named. Javon Andrews is playing in that, so he's not going to be playing.
1: No, he'll be playing seven.
0: So, yeah.
2: You know what's worse?
0: Very interesting.
2: You know what's worse?
0: What's worse?
2: Sandwiches they toss up here.
0: Oh. Are we going to go there straight away?
2: We're going there straight. We were there last time we were here. What was that? What's that one with all the red stuff on it? What's that?
0: Sun-dried tomatoes.
2: Most overrated vegetables / food of all time.
18: I don't think that was sun-dried tomato.
0: What was it?
18: It's got a stronger flavour. I don't know, but it's not.
1: I think it was roasted capsicum.
18: Capsicum.
0: Might have been capsicum.
2: Yeah. Mate,
0: you know what?
2: It costs a fortune.
18: It's a filler. It's a filler ingredient. Mate, it adds nothing.
2: It would have cost a fortune, that box of sandwiches, wouldn't it? I mean, you buy a box of sandwiches like that, probably $50.
0: $50 I've got.
2: Mate, outrageous.
0: It was more than $50.
2: How much were they? Well, if you don't know, but more, how come you don't know? You know exactly. Grower said, Andrew, how much were they?
0: I'm going to put it out there. They were the worst sandwiches in a box.
2: Yeah, I agree. What, you don't agree?
18: They did the job.
0: Three quarters of them were still in there.
18: It's catering.
0: They're still there right now.
18: Catering is catering.
2: I've only worked with you a little while. You're elitist.
1: No. So I'm not
18: the one complaining that the grub's not up to scratch.
1: So everyone can understand.
2: Because you like that stuff. You're elitist. I suppose you like caviar. You have caviar?
18: I've never had caviar.
2: Oh, yeah.
1: The sandwiches were like mushroom and there was a lot of green. They were kind of newfangled and like... Why don't you tell us, Piggy, what you got yesterday in Wagga?
0: So yesterday in Wagga, pre-game for the girls, go to a nice club there, and there was a room for the girls pre-game.
2: Mm.
0: Ham, cheese, tomato sandwich.
1: Nothing wrong with it.
0: Chicken, mayonnaise sandwich.
1: Lettuce. Nothing wrong with it.
0: Egg and lettuce sandwich.
1: Oh, fantastic.
18: Perfect. Beautiful.
0: That's all there was. There was just rows and rows of those. And did they all go?
2: Yeah.
1: Yes.
0: Yes, they did.
1: There's nothing wrong with old school, Piggy.
0: No, there's nothing wrong with it at all.
1: And
2: so
1: you're
2: in agreement?
1: I'm in agreement.
2: So there's you, me, and Piggy.
1: Against him.
0: Three quarters of that box
2: The new breed is elitist.
0: You know what it looks like? It looks like they've given their kids the menu and said, here, make up a few sandwiches.
1: Hold on.
2: Probably paid them.
1: If I'm going to come for...
0: There's mushroom and mayonnaise sandwiches
2: despicable.
0: In there.
2: Despicable.
0: Who eats that?
18: I think it was coleslaw. Like, mushy and coleslaw.
0: Coleslaw. Yeah, there you go. Honestly, who's walking to the cafe, right?
1: I'll have a mushroom and coleslaw.
0: I'm having the coleslaw and mushroom sandwich, please.
2: You're an idiot.
0: No one's having that, so don't put them in our sandwich box.
2: Sorry,
0: my
2: I brought
0: goodness.
2: It up.
0: Big man.
2: What are we talking about?
1: What's your Piggy, what is your number one sandwich or roll?
0: Chicken, lettuce, cheese, mayo. That's probably
1: I'm chicken schnitzel or any sort.
0: Well, either or chicken, but I love a chicken salad sandwich. So lettuce, cheese, beetroot, tomato.
1: I'm addicted to chicken schnitzel sandwiches.
0: Chicken schnitzel.
1: I can eat them till the cows come home.
0: How good.
2: Like lettuce with them?
1: Yeah, I'm happy to have lettuce and mayo. Not too much mayo. I don't want it to destroy the. Chicken schnitzels would be my number one.
3: Mm. It's good.
0: Yeah.
2: It is good.
0: I wish we could have some here. Any chance? Hello?
3: All right, well, let us know. 0460 873 873. What's the go-to sandwich? We'd love to hear. Or give us a call on the open line at 131 873. Controversial. You know what? I think it was last week you boys all got pies delivered to the box and not one of you had sauce on them. You all raw dogged the pies. So
1: So that's when I decided I wasn't going to be taking cuisine recommendations from you blokes.
2: So what?
0: Saturday.
2: What sauce do you put on it?
1: Tomato, barbecue, whatever. You can't just have a plain meat pie.
3: Yes, no, you can.
2: Yeah, I do.
1: No.
0: I do.
1: I know you do.
3: And I've got another tip for you.
2: Yeah.
3: If you get pies with mushy peas, the old school.
2: Yeah.
3: Well, those
1: no
3: ones,
1: sauce
3: okay,
1: on
3: no,
1: there.
3: No, no, those ones
1: no
3: you
1: can't. No sauce
3: I'm
1: on
3: not
1: there.
3: Gonna, I'm not going to ruin a good pie with sauce.
0: I don't think
3: but if it's a down-the-line meat pie, you've got to have something on there.
0: I don't think you need to. No way.
2: What are you anti-4 and 20 pies?
3: I didn't say I'm anti-4. I'm a Garlo's pie man.
2: Oh, of course he is.
1: He doesn't like 4 and 20s.
0: Yeah, he's got something against him.
2: You used to be basic, Mike, but you're not now.
0: I've almost changed. Feel like this role.
2: You're elitist, Mike.
0: He's gone to another level.
2: Gone to his head.
0: It's my goodness.
2: He's running the whole show. He's even sending texts to Andrew about stuff.
1: I used to make my own mushy peas at home.
0: That's a
1: surprising. Yeah, well there was a brand, McKenzie's. McKenzie's make a lot of bags of things like you can get them at Woolies, like barley and split peas and all that sort of stuff.
2: Mm.
1: And they used to sell like the dried out peas, the old blue boilers, they call them. Mm. They're impossible to find now.
2: I've seen a lot of blue boilers in the cold.
1: But you have to soak them and you've got to give them tender love and care. I loved them. Loved them. Cooking them myself at home. Outstanding.
2: Yeah, I do love mushy peas. It's something they haven't grasped in New South Wales, or grasps.
3: Grasped.
0: But mushy I think peas as a veggie have sort of gone a bit wayside.
1: A bit by the wayside?
0: Well, I think a lot of people have broccoli or beans and that these days, a bit more so than
1: and
0: peas.
1: Would people who do veggie co-ops, would they buy peas these days? Or
0: don't have
2: stop bringing up memories. You're trying
0: it's
2: to
0: not
2: dig
0: even, it's not even 1:30.
1: Hey, big man, Danica Mason's at the door.
2: Danica, can I have a look at your side on, please?
1: Oh,
2: no, she's pregnant.
1: Let's
2: see your tummy.
1: Big man.
3: 131 873. Get your sandwich nominations
1: take
3: in.
1: A break,
3: or give us a text 0460 873 873. Someone please support me. You need to have barbecue or tomato sauce on your plain pies.
2: Of course,
3: let us know.
2: Of course, there's going to be some dribblers out there who need that. So you wouldn't eat a pie without sauce. Never.
3: Not like a meat. Just a plain meat pie. If it's like a curry pie, yes, of course.
1: Okay, our challenge for you.
2: Yeah.
1: Is when the pies turn up.
2: You eat one today.
1: You're raw dogging one.
2: Yeah. Well, that's not. What? It's not that bad, mate.
3: Yeah. I'm not saying it's that bad, but it can be better. Why would you not make it better? It's right there. The sauce is right there.
1: Give the alternative a go. Give it a go and then vote.
3: All right, 131 873. Coming up after the break, we're going to catch up with the Penrith Panthers try-scoring machine, Thomas Jenkins. Stick around on the Continuous Call team.
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0: game. Yeah, we'll be in good stead for the finals.
1: Mate, it's just been a remarkable run from the Panthers over the last, whatever, you know, half a dozen years or whatever. Have you won comps before, like as a junior? Were you in a winning competition? Like, I know first grade's very different, but have you won a comp?
0: Yeah, I was lucky. We won the New South Wales Cup final a couple of years back, and then as a junior, I was down the country, and we won a fair few comps back there. So it was enjoyable growing up as a kid. So you sort of learn to love the feeling of winning and hate the feeling of losing. So yeah, I guess that's probably a part of it. But in saying that, it helps when you're around the best team of all time for the last 5 years. Yeah, it's been nice.
1: They're a great club and a great side, mate. Congratulations. Yeah. You've been phenomenal for them. Well done.
0: No, I appreciate it so much. Thank you.
2: Yeah, I think I'd speak for everyone when I say, Milk, it's been a pleasure to watch you scoring for fun over the last couple of seasons, mate. So long may it continue, and all the best for the rest of the season with the Panthers. Just before you go, can you help me out? You get a meat pie down at the footy, Thomas. Do you have sauce on it or do you raw dog it?
0: Nah, sauce for sure.
2: Thank you very much. Thank you,
1: mate,
2: very much.
1: That doesn't mean anything.
2: Yeah, it's the most prolific try scorer in the NRL. He knows a thing or two about pies, meat pies.
1: And he wouldn't have a pie. Look at his physique. He's not like blobs like us.
2: Oh, speak for yourself.
0: I'll indulge in a few pies. Don't worry about that.
2: Thank you, Thomas. Thanks for joining us, mate. We look forward to seeing you over the rest of the season.
0: Thanks, guys. Appreciate it.
2: There is Panthers winger there, Thomas Jenkins.
1: You're going to be a blob one day too, you know.
3: If you especially keep keeps doing here. This show.
1: Yeah. If you can hang on here for a bit longer than when he did.
3: We'll get him.
1: We'll get up a blob as well. We'll get him out. Like, even Breeny used to be as fit as anything. Look at him now. He's just a disgrace. Where's Harry?
3: Harry's gone. He's had enough.
2: 131873, do you have sauce on your pies or not? We'll get to your calls after a break. This is the Continuous Call Team.
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9: 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Thanks to McDonald's, Harvey Norman, Lowe's, Power Bay, Jack Daniels, BP, Ram Trucks and Sonali.
2: Yes, welcome back to the Continuous Call Team, coming to you live from CommBank Stadium ahead of this Round 22 clash between the West Tigers and the Parramatta Eels this afternoon. On the text line, Pete says, seriously, I'm with you, Mike. A meat pie without tomato sauce is just a lonely, savoury pastry ball crying out for its long-lost red soulmate. Thank you, Pete. I appreciate that. Let's head to Gundawindi
1: now. A bit dramatic, Pete.
3: he put a lot of thought into that.
2: Ben from Gundawindi, g'day.
10: Guys, how you going?
2: Very good. Well.
10: No, you don't put sauce on a pie. That destroys it.
2: Here we go.
1: Well done, Ben. She's from Gundawindi.
2: Common sense. They're good people out of Gundawindi.
1: They are the salt of the earth.
10: I'm a baker.
1: Beautiful.
10: So when I go through a town, the first thing I do is get a curry and go look at a bakery. I look at it and I go, yeah or nay. And then I go through there and then I get a curry pie and a plain pie, because there's actually difference in a curry pie too. Some people use essences and some people use powder. And curry powder is nowhere near as good as an essence in a curry pie.
1: But what's an essence? As in what?
10: You have your vanilla essence?
3: Vanilla essence.
1: Well, you can buy curry essence, can you?
10: Yeah, it's wonderful and it's a lot sweeter. And when you put it in a pie, so when you have a pie, you have that sweeter flavour in a pie. That is actually the curry, the essence. And whereas you taste the bland curry, that is the powder.
1: Okay. Mate, you got a tick from me because you're a battler and you're a
2: baker.
1: You're
2: and he knows what
1: chef?
2: He's talking about.
1: Would you be classified as a pastry chef?
10: I'm both, baker, pastry chef.
1: Hmm. Good work from you.
2: Tell me, Ben, is there any...
10: If you get heartburn from a sausage roll, it's because there's too much breadcrumbs or too much bread in the mince. So whereas when I do my... I do bugger all breadcrumbs in my mince, and then you don't get the heartburn and all that because you actually use the flavour of the meat and then you use the gelling of the meat.
1: Do you love a sausage roll, Ben? Because you're my guy. I'm not big on them. Just tell me the truth.
10: But I'm a curry pie person, and that's why I say that's the way I test it, and I know if that bakery's any to my value, and because I take a lot of responsibility. Not responsibility. I take a lot of pride in what I do, and I love my trade.
1: Yeah, good on you, mate. Well, three of us in here are saluting you. The other one isn't.
3: We salute you,
2: Ben. Tell me, are there any? You know, like. If you're in Italy, they look down at pineapple on a pizza. It's a disgrace. Are there any pies that are getting around, Ben, that you as a baker think is not on?
10: No. It's gone away from the traditional days of the tomato onion, and now they want to do silver side and white sauce and all that. But just the original sauce, the original pie, that's where your flavour is. And if you make a good enough meat and good enough flavour pie, no one will want anything else. Like, you just got to, back your guns, back yourself.
1: Beautiful stuff, Ben. Well done, mate. Good luck.
2: Appreciate your work, Ben. Thank you.
1: What'd you say, from Gundawindi? How many pie shops out there, mate? Be a few out there, wouldn't there?
10: Two in town.
1: Two, is that all?
2: Which is the one you work at, mate?
10: No, I don't bake anymore. I haven't baked for a few years, so.
2: Oh, okay.
10: But I still take a lot of pride in what I do, and I make pies and sausage rolls at home for my family and all that, and I take a lot of pride in what I do.
2: Appreciate your call, Ben. Thank you for that. That's Ben from Gundawindi there. Let's head back to the open line now. Talking about sandwich fillers, Bertie from Broken Hill. G'day.
11: Yeah, g'day, guys. How are you? First time caller.
2: Oh, welcome to the show.
3: Welcome.
1: Good work, Ben.
11: Thanks, guys. Thanks. Look, my sandwich fillet, tuna and beetroot.
2: Tin tuna,
1: Bertie. You're despicable.
11: tin tuna and beetroot. Best thing going.
3: Can I ask you a question?
11: Do
3: you take it to work and get the tin tuna going in the work kitchen or not?
11: Oh, sometimes I do.
3: Just
11: have it fresh.
3: That's a no-no, though, isn't it?
1: I'm not a tuna lover, so you've immediately lost me. But if you love tuna, what I'm saying to you, if you like tuna and you have it with beetroot, is that weird or not?
3: No, tuna salad sandwich.
11: It could be. Okay.
3: I don't mind. You know, of the tin tuna and the tin salmon, I'm a tin salmon person.
12: Me too.
3: I love tin salmon.
12: The red salmon?
1: Is there a major difference between salmon and tuna?
3: Oh, yeah.
12: There is. Yeah. Smell in particular.
1: Is it really what the tuna's stronger?
12: I think there's, a lot stronger smell in the tuna than probably the salmon. Salmon's still smells.
3: And tuna's a lot more dry. It's a drier flesh.
12: Yeah, I don't mind the red salmon.
2: Thanks for your call, Birdie. 131873, the open line, thanks to your local club. Just one more text before we get to the break, boys. Speaking of, I feel like some of the suggestions that have come in for the sandwich fillers have been, I mean, you think these ones were a bit too...
12: wanky.
1: They're crap.
12: They were awful.
2: Yeah. All right. Well, we've got a suggestion here from Michael. I think he's maybe gone a bit too low here. Here's some suggestions. Devon and tomato sauce.
12: Yes.
1: I don't mind that.
12: Yes.
1: But I'd prefer that to most of what we've
2: And been. Cheese and Vegemite.
12: Yes.
3: No. I could do cheese and Vegemite. Easy.
1: I wouldn't be rushing.
2: You'd take Devon and tomato sauce.
12: But if they were here now, you'd be picking them over.
1: Yeah,
12: I'd eat that.
3: But Devon, you know, people go, Devon, whatever.
12: Mate, everyone grew
3: up
12: on Devon.
3: But if you get a piece of Devon on a brand new, freshly baked slice of bread, I defy you to not, like, have three more.
12: Tomato sauce.
3: Yeah, you can throw it on if you want. Beautiful. But I don't want the tomato sauce on all day, like when you used to take them to school.
12: Nah.
3: I
12: used to eat them.
3: No, I used to just have the Devon sandwich.
1: Did you?
3: I didn't want the tomato sauce getting into the bread.
12: Oh, okay.
3: Just bang, right. Smash the right. Devon.
12: I could still eat a Devon and sandwich.
3: Oh, easy.
1: Can you buy Devon, like, at a delicate...
12: Go to the Woolies or Coles.
1: What, sliced up?
3: Yeah, if you go to the deli part. You go to the deli part, you can
1: get
3: Devon.
1: I must admit, since I've become more rich, I don't buy it very often.
3: Oh, yeah. See, he's elitist. He doesn't buy Devon.
12: He gets leg ham.
1: No. Oh, yes, I do. But I also get chicken roll.
3: Oh.
1: I like chicken roll.
3: I do too.
1: I like it by itself. Mike, you probably wouldn't eat it, would you?
12: I don't even know what that is, chicken roll.
1: Chicken. It's like Devon, but chicken. It's just it's a round.
12: How much chicken do you reckon's in the chicken?
1: Well, I don't know. How much Devon do you think's in the Devon?
3: Can I tell you something about Devon? Yeah. I don't want to know what's in it.
12: No, you don't want to know.
3: I have no interest in knowing what's in it.
12: It's good. Just leave
1: the chicken roll. I love the chicken rolls. They're beautiful. Here's Harry. Where you been, mate?
12: Any Cokes in the press
1: room? Did you get some food?
3: Harry's been going down to the press box, the written press box, waiting for their delivery of Coke.
1: Ooh.
3: So you can pinch a couple of Coke Zeros.
1: Good work, Harry.
12: Good work, Ange.
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2: Yes, welcome back to the continuous call team. Quick around the grounds, the Magpies leading the Eels 28-6 right on the stroke of halftime at Lidcombe Oval. That's in the New South Wales Cup, 28-6. The Magpies leading the Eels. In the NRLW, full-time, the Broncos have smoked the Bulldogs 34-4 down there at Wagga Wagga, and the Titans are leading the Warriors 6-0 with 14 minutes gone in the first half. How was NRLW Magic Round yesterday, Pig? You were down there with the Dragons, of course.
12: Yep.
2: Bit of a festival atmosphere down there for the girls.
12: Yeah, it was, as you mentioned, in Wagga Wagga. So they took it regional, and I think there was a crowd of about 7,000 or 8,000 people there yesterday. And you're right, it was a real magic round carnival atmosphere. They had all the activations outside the ground. There was actually a fair lineup of people getting into the ground and into those activations, and the girls all enjoyed it. You know, obviously the crowds aren't huge with the NRLW, and some nights are really tough with the fixtures of where they are, and they don't really have many crowds. But yesterday and today, from the looks of things today, they got a real good turn up. So it's been a really successful weekend for the NRLW.
2: So the Titans on now against the Warriors, and wrapping up Magic Round, the Eels will be taking on the Knights. That's all down there in Wagga Wagga. A couple of texts coming in here, boys. Hi guys, thanks for a great show. I would love to have a Devon cheese and tomato sauce sandwich. Love them growing up. Major nom noms. That's Julie from Blacktown. Darren says, well, he's described what's in Devon, lips and something else.
12: Don't read it out.
2: And Steve's on here saying, boys, he was a big fan of the cocktail frankfurts and sauce as well.
12: Oh, yes.
2: That's good. Yeah. I'll get on that train, big man. Oh, I'll get on the frankfurts.
1: They're good. Yeah. Yeah. But I agree. I do like sauce with them.
12: Yes. You got to have tomatoes.
3: And the Hutton's footy, Frank. You'd have been on that ad at some stage, wouldn't you?
1: No, never on that ad.
3: Never made the Hutton's footy, Frank, ad?
1: Quite ridiculous. No, I wasn't on it. I don't know who was making the decision.
3: I remember Johnny Lang being on it.
1: Really?
3: Yeah.
1: In Brisbane.
3: Like, yeah, they'd show action. Don't argue Hutton's footy, Frank's the best.
1: That's why
12: Queensland thing.
3: Yeah, I don't know. I'm sure listeners would know that don't argue Hutton's footy, Frank's are best.
2: I'm sure someone will text in.
1: Yeah, I don't think anyone's that old to know that. No. I can't remember that.
3: I can't. 100%.
1: I can't remember it.
3: Hutton's footy, Franks. They still have them.
1: But Johnny Lang.
3: I remember they'd show little clips from play. And, you know, like they'd show a player getting palmed off and they'd replay it over and over in this. Mm. Don't argue.
12: I'm going to make a statement about really Frankfurts.
1: What are you saying?
12: Well, I'm happy to
1: buy
12: them.
1: Why don't you ask what's in them as well?
12: Well, I'm happy to buy them. No, I'm not. I don't want to know them either. Very similar to
1: what are you saying? Dem.
12: I'll buy them from the deli, you know, when you can buy them.
1: You won't buy them packaged.
12: I'm anti-buying them packaged, or I've seen them in a can.
3: No, yeah, don't want the can ones. There's a big question to ask here with the red ones. Is do you want skin on or skin off?
12: Skin on.
3: Well, there's skin on.
12: I've never seen skin on.
3: Yeah, well, there's some of those footy franks you buy that don't have skin. They're just
12: frank. Okay. I want skin on.
3: Are you anti
1: them? I like the red ones with the skin on. Yeah, they're beautiful.
3: Okay, I'm just making sure.
1: But I buy them in the package already done. You know, like in the package, pre-packed about a dozen of them.
12: Right.
1: You don't buy that.
12: No,
3: he only gets them from the – because he's an elitist. He only goes to the deli.
12: Why? Because I go to the deli at Woolies.
1: That's poor Battlers.
3: To get breakfast.
1: Poor Battlers.
12: Oh, bloody elitist you are. Getting your breakfast from
3: about,
12: the deli.
3: No, Big Mar, what hey. About him? He gets breakfast from the deli. He's an elitist.
1: I probably would too, but I get them both.
12: It's easier, is it?
1: How about you get the hot chicken, the cooked chicken there?
12: Oh,
1: from the deli?
12: Oh, yeah.
1: How good are they?
12: Yeah, they're very nice.
1: Yeah, very nice.
12: We don't tend to get them very often.
1: Do you ever get them and put them in the air fryer?
12: No, well, we've got a really good sort of takeaway shop not far from us, so we tend to get our chickens.
3: And you can get a hot chook there?
12: Oh, yeah.
3: Good?
12: You can get them, or you can get Portuguese chicken and all different.
3: All that?
1: Oh, yeah, that sounds nice.
3: Is it good?
12: Very, very nice, yes. Yeah.
1: Mm. All right.
12: So we don't tend great to conversation. Get the worst ones.
1: I'm worried the way Big H is eating a biscuit. Like, he's nibbling the end of it like a little mouse. What might? Like, he just,
12: what is, what
1: he's
12: sort
1: nibbling
12: of
1: on the end
12: one?
1: Of it. He's not having a bite. He's nibbling on, what is it?
3: They're ginger nuts.
12: Looks like a ginger nut. That's what I was about
1: nibbling
12: to say.
1: On his ginger nuts. And he is a redhead as well. Good work.
2: Well, speaking of little H, now, Piggy, you would have missed this last week because you had Cooper on the panel last week.
12: Yep.
2: But we found out, if you recall, Big Man, about Breeny supporting as a dad. Mm. Let's play the audio from last week.
3: He's not bad. He makes the school team for athletics. He's no champion, but he always makes the school team pretty competitive.
1: Hope he's not listening.
0: Yeah, no, he's not.
14: What a supportive
0: though. No, he's good.
14: At least he's a realist.
1: Well, he's like Gutho.
3: What I'm saying is there's 120 kids in the year. He's in the top four, but he's not number one. But he makes the school team. He's a good runner.
14: Brandy's the kind of dad that sits him down and says, dream for the stars, Harrison, but let's just make sure that those dreams are achievable.
3: Well, you've got to be realistic in this life.
16: Now, young Harrison's come into the box today.
0: Harry's name's Harry.
16: Harrison's
0: Cooper calls him Harrison. His name's Harry.
16: He's come into the box this afternoon, swimming with ribbons from his athletics carnival on the weekend.
14: Yes.
1: Yep.
16: Can we get him out here, Harry?
14: Get him out, Harry.
16: Go through him again.
1: He got one for running fourth. I mean, that's amazing.
0: No, that was the relay.
1: Okay.
0: So he went to the school carnival where I said...
16: Here we go.
0: Where I said... He's
1: not that good. But
0: there's 120 kids in the year. He's finished second in the 200 under 12s, and he's finished third in the 100.
1: Well done.
0: And there's a kid in his school who's 11 who's run 12.49 electronically timed for the 100 as a national record. 11-year-old kid ran 12.49. That's what I was saying last week. Yeah. Like Harry will run 14 and run second.
1: Yeah.
0: But 12.49, that would beat, 90% of NRL players? 12.49 is flying.
16: 100% of the people in the box here.
1: Is he quick off the mark? Have you got him his own little set of starting?
0: No, he starts. He does a standing start. They all do standing start at that age.
14: Was it last week you got?
0: It was the week. It was when we were training for this. Was when we got tiptoed.
14: So you told that story.
0: After jumping the fence at ES Marks Field, an old mate filmed us on the body cam. Yeah, at 10 to 3 in the afternoon in the school holidays. But I want to say it again. What I object, should we jump the fence? Probably not. But you got this massive field sitting there at Moore Park that's closed the whole time, and next door they took away 9 holes of golf because we need green space. Well, maybe if you open ES Marks Field, instead of having a bloke turn up in the security van to half arrest me and Harry for jumping the fence.
1: You're bitter.
0: No, I just think it's ridiculous. Ridiculous.
1: That's what you get for living in the eastern suburbs.
0: No. It's what you get for
1: battlers.
0: It's what you get when councils and the government are just like, open your eyes.
1: Where are you, Mike? Where you live?
20: Northern Beaches.
1: These Northern Beaches are now another top.
14: It's just me.
1: We're battling. Yeah, there's Harry. Harry's just doing this with the money. Flicking the money out.
16: He's doing the Tui Pilotti celebration in the background.
0: That's what Harry does in school carnivals.
1: He's used to being in the
0: He's league. A good runner.
14: I've got a question, though, on the good runner. Ribbons. Mm. So the red one, Harry, that's two the green second ones. In the...
0: Second from the 200.
14: And why are the two green ones, but they're different?
1: Fourth and second.
0: I know.
1: Third.
0: Well, the green one for third and the 100, and then there's a green one for fourth.
14: Yeah,
0: and
14: I don't agree with
0: and
14: that.
0: And it says fourth on it.
14: Yeah, I don't agree with that.
0: No, there should be
14: a different colour.
0: Well, shouldn't it be yellow?
14: Should be yellow, yeah.
0: Shouldn't it be blue, red, yellow, green?
14: Yep.
0: I don't know what the problem is.
14: That's how it's always been.
0: I don't know what the problem is.
1: Anyway, okay. maybe they might have got better deal if
14: Could
1: they
14: be
1: put
14: worse.
1: Them all green, you know.
0: Bulk.
1: 5,000 for green.
14: The ribbons in bulk. Could be worse. They could be handing out participation awards.
0: Yeah.
14: Could be worse.
1: Anyway, this is a great show. 131873.
14: Proper awards there.
16: Well 0460873873 is the text line. 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This is the Continuous Call Team. 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
16: Yes, welcome back to the Continuous Call Team. Team news in for Game 1 this afternoon. And an interesting text here from Di saying, you can tell it's the Sharks playing today. All roads to Shark Park are bumper to bumper. That team news, Oregon Kaufusi in jumper 16 and Jesse Colquhoun in jumper 17 will start in the front row for the Sharks. Adam Fanua-Blake and Tom Hazelton go to the bench. Sam Stonestreet joins the bench in jumper 21. Moeni Horodi drops out. CSC for Talakai will play his 150th NRL game this afternoon for Cronulla. For South, Adam Elliott returns from an ankle injury in the back row in jumper 22. Ewan Aitken is out. Thomas Fletcher joins the bench in jumper 20. Edward Cosey drops out. It's time for the Continuous Call Team Sunday Footy Quiz. Each week we have a $150 Lowe's digital gift card to be won. It's a Who Am I quiz on Sundays this season. Don't call now. You'll need to hear all three clues we give out across the afternoon and then listen for the cue to call if you think you've got the correct answer. Clue one this afternoon. I've played at four NRL clubs since my debut, winning premierships at Souths and Penrith. I've played at four NRL clubs since my debut, winning premierships at Souths and Penrith. We'll give you the rest of the two clues throughout the afternoon. This is the Continuous Call Team, breaking back with more.
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16: Yes, welcome back to the Continuous Call team. The news just over a minute away at 2 o'clock. We are coming to you live from Combank Stadium ahead of this match between the West Tigers and the Parramatta Eels at 4 o'clock this afternoon. And we've just seen the man of the moment, Adam Dewey, walk out onto the pitch, boys. Looking calm and relaxed, you'd have to say, Breeny.
0: Yeah, he does. A few of his teammates are out there. There's like five people in the ground, spectators, because the gates opened at 1 o'clock or whatever. And there's no reserve grade game or anything here today. They're at Lidcombe.
16: We had an email in from Brad, which we'll get to after the news. But yeah, they're playing out at Lidcombe Oval, the Jersey
0: that's wrong.
16: New South Wales Cup. Yeah,
0: they just played New South Wales Cup here. But this has been the lament of league fans forever. Like, people love
16: the
0: coming
16: match
0: out.
16: Day.
0: And you can get here early. Like if you're coming with your kids or something in a Sunday afternoon, you can get here at 3. You can have a pie. You can watch reserve grade. People like engaging in who's playing in the reserve grade and the flag and everything. And I know, we've got to keep this field protected and the Wanderers have to, you know, you can leave me out of that. They should be playing here.
16: 131873. This is the Continuous Call team. Coming up after the news, we'll have Breeny's Breaking News and Brad Fittler.
11: Morayfield, Springwood, Newmarket. 4BC is Brisbane.
12: Good afternoon, I'm Jamel Wells. There are fears cutting health fund rebates for over 65s will cause people to drop private health insurance, putting too much pressure on the public system. The rebate will cease from April. The federal government claims the money it saves will help fund more aged care. Experts say price changes at the Bowser shouldn't be immediate when the cut to the fuel excise ends at midnight. The federal government reduced the excise in response to the oil crisis driven by the Middle East conflict. Drivers are being advised to shop around for the best price. The parents of murdered Queensland schoolboy Daniel Morcombe have co-signed a letter calling for a national registry of child abusers. Dusty Fitzpatrick reports.
13: The push for a public register follows a string of high-profile abuse incidents at childcare centres across Australia. The proposal would see the name and employment history of alleged perpetrators who've been charged published online. Bruce and Denise Morcombe, alongside opposition leader Angus Taylor and an advocacy group, have sent the letter to the PM. Legislative changes to create a register would need to pass all state and territory parliaments with coordination from the federal government. Dusty Fitzpatrick reporting.
12: A second seagull has tested positive to the H5 strain of bird flu. There are now 54 confirmed cases in Australia, with 40 of them in South Australia. Testing's underway on a large group of sick and dead Greater Crichton terns found on an island off South Australia. A man's in hospital with life-threatening injuries after a hit-run in Melbourne. Carolee Katsimbanis reports.
15: Police have been told the victim, a 68-year-old man, was trying to stop his car being stolen when he was struck, the offender speeding off. It happened on Blackwood Parade, Heidelberg West, around 7:30 Saturday night. A major crime scene now established as investigations continue. Anyone with dash cam or CCTV footage or witnesses are being asked to contact Crime Stoppers. Carolee Katsimbanis, Melbourne.
12: Australians are being urged to learn the signs of a stroke as part of National Stroke Week. The medical emergency claims thousands of lives each year. Stroke Foundation Chief Executive Lisa Murphy says 80% of strokes can be prevented.
17: The single biggest risk factor for stroke is high blood pressure. So making sure that you know what your blood pressure is, and if you have high blood pressure, making sure that you treat it. The other big risk factor is atrial fibrillation. So this is kind of an irregular heartbeat.
12: In finance, one Australian dollar buying around 70 US cents.
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12: Today's NRL clash between the Sharks and Rabbitohs is just underway. Later, the Tigers will be looking to end a six-game losing streak when they face the Eels. The Panthers beat the Raiders 42-18 overnight. Panthers winger Thomas Jenkins has told the Continuous Call team all focus now is on the finals.
1: We're just sort of week to week, and as long as we're stringing consistent performances together and trying to get that full 80-minute game, yeah, we'll be in good stead for the finals.
12: In the AFL, it's 28-all in the Richmond-West Coast clash. Next hour, the Suns face the Demons, then the Bombers challenge the Crows. And at the Commonwealth Games, Australia has broken a 52-year drought, with sprinter Rowan Browning solidifying the men's 4x100-metre relay team's gold medal performance. That's the latest news and sport.
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12: Possible showers this afternoon with a top of 21. Monday, partly cloudy with a top of 22 after an overnight low of 10. Sunny on Tuesday, 23. Wednesday, sunny, 25. Partly cloudy on Thursday with a top of 23. Friday, partly cloudy, 22. Partly cloudy Saturday. On Moreton Bay, southerly winds 10 to 15 knots, turning southeasterly, seas below a metre.
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25: You with me, champion?
31: I can't believe I'm only filling in.
25: Don't go off early, champion. You haven't tipped a winner yet.
32: We are the champions.
25: Give me a job. I need a gig, champion.
33: Well done, champion.
25: We would have got him over the line for you, champion.
32: We are the champions.
34: Good to have you back.
25: Great to be back, champion. What have we got for us?
35: He loves the moustache. Don't you change, champion. You must be pumped to get back to some normality and cover the footy, champion.
25: How good's life, champion? We'll talk soon.
35: You're covering all the build-up. How are you, champion?
32: We are the champions. We are the champions.
25: That's rubbish, fatty, but we'll run with it. Thank you, champion.
32: We are the champions.
0: Yes, welcome back to the continuous call team. 7.5 gone at Shark Park, and it's South Sydney leading the Sharks 6-0. Latrell Seagwalt scoring the opening try and just converting from the sideline. So the Rabbitohs up 6-0 over the Cronulla Sharks. We saw Nicho Hynes with a great try saver, but then they just had him on the back foot there, Breeny.
1: Yeah, and they swung it left and scored. But that try, that's tackled by Nicho Hynes. That was Steve Mortimer style in the old days, around coming across in cover defence and around the ankles. You rarely see a tackle like that anymore.
4: Well, it didn't help in the end, but geez, it was a great tackle. He's in good form, Nicho. He's
1: really good form.
4: Good footballer. You know, a lot of people saying they can win the comp. I'm still to be convinced. They're playing. I know they've won 8 of their last 9, and they beat the Dolphins 66-0 or something like that. But I'm still yet to be convinced. They might go on and win this game easily. They're heavily favoured in this game, so. It's an interesting game because the Bunnies are fighting for their season as well.
0: And in the other grades, boys, just before half-time, the Gold Coast Titans lead the Warriors 12-0 at Magic Round in the NRLW in Wagga. And midway through the second half, the Magpies lead the Eels 34-12 in the New South Wales Cup. Let's do this.
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0: Breeny, what have you got for us today?
1: Well, I'll go through the straightforward stuff first, and then there's a little bit of a yarn. It takes a touch of explaining. I'll get to it in 1 second. The judiciary for Bryden's lawyers with over 50 years of experience. They are the lawyers you need on your side. There's a stack of fines. There's a stack of fines, but I'll start with the big one. This was Reece Walsh on a contrary conduct charge, the hair pull on Dom Young last night, which was all a bit bizarre and a bit unnecessary. Because it was a first offence, he cops a $1,000 fine with an early plea. So that's the situation there. Jermaine McEwen for the Knights, he was contrary conduct and then dangerous contact, 2-1 match, $1,000 each. Moses Leota on Jed Stewart, it was a crusher tackle. Second offence, $3,000. So I would have thought a second offence for a crusher might have got you a week, but it's $3,000. And Joe Tarpany, high tackle careless, just $1,000. That was on Liam Henry. Rightio, should we give him another go or do we just go straight to Big Man for the DP?
4: What are you talking about?
1: Piggy, you decide. Who does
4: it's
1: DP?
4: Paul Gallen.
1: Piggy? Your gal's here.
8: Sorry, I'll turn myself on.
4: Turn yourself on.
1: No, well, we've
9: out of the two of them.
1: Yeah.
8: Well, Big Man every day of the week.
1: Okay. Big Man, who is the injury report for?
4: Deep Heat.
1: Yeah, the original and the best. Deep Heat Ice Gel, now available in extra strength. Feel at work, always read the label, follow the directions for use. Zane Harrison hobbled off the field late in the match for the Titans. Hamstring injury, he'll go for scans. Dimitri Vaimunga. He's a late scratching with a rib injury at training. Sorry, Andrew Webster's confident he'll face Penrith next week for the Warriors. For Penrith, Ivan Cleary post game said he was hopeful Dylan Edwards would return from a shoulder injury in that match against the Warriors. Canberra were unscathed. Adam Reynolds was ruled out early. He had a Category 1 head knock. It was a bad one. So he'll miss next week's Queensland derby against the Dolphins. Xavier Willison lasted only a few minutes, had a nasty gash in his knee. It's unclear whether he will line up next week. Now, this story, it hasn't been widely reported this, but it's been a big whisper around town. It's all to do with Tom Dearden. Now, Tom Dearden is contracted to the Cowboys until the end of 2029. Now, his partner is a hairdresser. She's got a hairdressing salon in the northern suburbs of Sydney, Millie Oliver, and she's pregnant. So this wild rumour has gone around that Dearden has promised her, because her family's here, that she has this hair studio in the Hills District, that he'll move to Sydney. So every second person on the street corner was telling you that, oh, Tom Dearden's going to sign with South. Tom Dearden's going to sign with the Roosters. He's out of there at the Cowboys. So what's happened is Tom Dearden wants to stop all that, and he's holding a press conference tomorrow. He's going to front the media to publicly announce that he is staying in Townsville. He's sick of the rumours himself. He's sick of all the speculation, the innuendo, that he's staying in Townsville
2: until the end of 2029. So if you've heard that street corner tip, so has Tom Dearden. He's heard it too, and he's going to stick with the couple.
4: Well, but is the girlfriend not going? I thought I heard that she's not leaving Sydney.
2: Well, she's having a baby now, so I'm tipping if he's staying up there until 2029, that she's going to move up there with him.
4: Well, you'd think so, wouldn't you?
2: You'd think so. It's a long commute.
4: Well, it's just a weird situation. Because I heard yesterday she said she won't be leaving Sydney.
2: Well, it's up to them to work out, isn't it?
3: Mm.
2: I'm not going to get involved there.
3: Don't get involved, no.
4: I'll get involved.
3: Stay out of it.
2: I'm just reporting the news.
3: All you can do, Brini.
2: I can't answer for Tom Dearden's domestic situation with his partner. No. She's having a baby.
4: Okay,
2: he's playing for the Cowboys. Do you sense trouble in paradise, big man?
4: Well, I sense that she's either the report I heard that she wasn't going to go to the to Townsville is wrong, because I would have thought if she's having a baby and they're solid, that they'll be together. I mean, you can't have, I wouldn't think a father up there for, 3 years waiting for his wife and baby
2: to come up. I wouldn't think so either.
4: I mean, it's the best part of one of the best parts of you know, being a father is having the baby. And it's a big situation. I think if they're going to stay together, I would have thought that one of them's going to have to bite the bullet and move.
2: Well, it's not going to be him. He's only 25, Tom Dearden.
4: Yeah, he can have babies then.
2: He's got.
4: I had him at 20. It's a machine.
2: You were a machine?
4: Yeah.
2: Was it all downhill after that or uphill?
4: No. Just an early starter.
3: First and last.
4: I got excited very quickly and early. Anyway, it doesn't matter, Pat. Carry on. What else are you talking about? Is that the end of the breaking news?
2: So there you go. There you go.
0: All right, 1-3-1-8-7-3-6-0. The Rabbitohs lead the Sharks. 12 minutes gone there at Shark Park. Cronulla's got someone in the bin.
3: Yeah, must be Trindle.
4: I think it is.
3: I thought it might have been Trindle. He hits him
4: late. Well, he might go too. I think Teague Wilton went up before.
3: Did they get a penalty for that then? Yeah, they've just got a penalty for that.
4: Oh, is there an echo in here?
3: He's on report. Oh. He's on report.
4: Thank you.
3: I heard you yesterday.
2: Are you calling this game or just describing
4: this game? No, I'm just looking at it. I saw Teague Wilton go off. Hello.
3: Teague Wilton went off.
4: Yeah, he went off. Not of his own accord either.
0: All right, 6-0, the Rabbitohs leading the Sharks. 12 minutes gone there at Shark Park. This is the Continuous Call Team. Breaking back with more.
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0: Yes, welcome back to the Continuous Call Team. 6-0, the Rabbitohs lead the Sharks. 15 minutes gone in the first half. Teague Wilton in the sin bin for the Sharks. Jack Whiten off for an HIA. Boys, on the way here, I wanted to ask I wanted to get your thoughts on something. Now, I'm on the way here to CommBank Stadium, where we're broadcasting live this afternoon. Now, I'm on O'Connell Street. I've come around the corner, and I've seen Parramatta Jail on the right-hand side. And I'm just having a look at the jail, as you do when you pass the jail. And there's a highway patrol officer pulled over on the side. And so I'm having a look at him, and I'm just – and some I'd had some stuff before work going on, so my head's all over the place. Then I look back to the road, and I've seen I've gone over something. Last second, I've hit something. I've hit an animal on the road, right?
4: You mongrel.
0: What? And this is the thing. I've just, when you hit something and you're a bit confused and you feel bad, and I thought, I looked in the rearview mirror, something's on the ground. I thought, I really hope it's a bird. And then I thought, does it really make it any difference whether you've hit a bird or a cat or a dog or whatever it is?
2: It makes a huge difference.
4: It makes a massive difference.
2: It makes a huge difference. If it's a cat or a dog, you've hit
0: someone's pet, isn't it? So that's what I thought. So first of all, I'm hoping someone on O'Connell Street can let us know. If you see what's on the ground, let me know. But what have you gone over?
2: Have you done
4: it? Hold on, this is disgusting.
0: Well, I wanted to know. I wanted to clear my conscience a little bit.
2: Why didn't you just pull over?
4: Go back.
0: I'm not going to go back and look. What if it was a dog?
2: Indicate. Pull over and make sure the situation's okay. Yeah,
4: the puppy was probably gasping for air.
0: It's not a puppy.
2: Probably if the poor little puppy.
4: You don't know what it is.
2: You just told us you turned around and you saw something.
4: You don't know what it is.
0: Did you? It looked feathery to me. I think.
2: Beep.
4: Beep. You might. This is very, very
2: not good.
4: Very disappointing.
0: Well, where's the? What's? I mean, so if it's a pigeon or something, it's play on, right? Like it's you
2: yeah,
0: don't really
2: birds.
0: Where's the line? Where's the moral?
2: I clipped a magpie the other day.
4: You felt sorry,
2: and yeah, I felt bad.
12: I felt bad.
2: Pulled over, put it in a towel, and rang Wise.
4: Was it still alive?
2: Yeah, still alive.
4: Oh, good on
2: yeah.
4: you, mate.
2: I hit about that's four birds in one go.
0: Four?
2: Yeah, I hit about what four birds do? In one go on the Mornington Peninsula last summer. Yeah, no, they were on the road. They were obviously eating roadkill, and I'm driving along, and then next thing you know, they. You know, the cars come and they come up and then went bang, bang, bang, bang. Anyway, I pulled over and there was just birds lying on the ground. And I thought, well, I don't know. What can I do here but get in the car and keep driving? Having just driven back from Wagga and driven there on Friday night and Saturday, drove back Saturday night, I think there's more roadkill on the road today.
12: Really?
2: Than ever before.
12: Mm.
2: Because every 50 to 100 metres, it was a roo, it was a whatever. You know, on the side.
4: They're probably
2: of the
4: hungry, mate. I mean, that's
2: everywhere. The whole way. Food,
12: is it dry out there, Piggy, or is it green?
2: I don't know. It looked all right to me.
12: Mm.
2: Looked okay out there. Looked pretty green in a lot of the places that I saw.
0: Because that was an issue a few years ago. The kangaroos were all coming into Canberra, if I recall, because it was too dry, so they were all coming in.
2: Well, when I drove Friday night and I was staying at Goulburn, there was a section of road where there were just roos everywhere, and I'm just like, please don't come out. Please don't come out. And they were all eating, you know, whatever on the side of the road. So there's plenty around.
12: I agree with you. Last summer I drove down to Canberra at the start of this road trip where we ended up at Mornington Peninsula everywhere. And I could not believe the roadkill between about maybe in and around the Bowral, Berrima.
2: Southern Highlands.
12: Yeah, Southern Highlands to Canberra.
2: Yeah.
12: I couldn't believe it.
4: There's now a fair bit here at Parramatta. After he's come around.
12: After, yeah.
2: Yeah, if anyone goes past. Mate, what street? O'Connell Street.
4: Did you hear something hit your car?
0: I looked down and I just saw something very quickly go under the car, and I heard a little.
4: It's probably not a bird.
2: Boof. Was it a boom?
0: Like, no, it's just a boof.
4: A boof.
2: If you get
0: it was very, very light.
2: The boof sounds like a bird to me.
0: And there was something.
4: Could have been a boom.
2: It could have been a dog.
0: Like a puff.
2: Yeah, a boof is probably more a bird.
4: Mm.
2: Maybe you've clipped a pigeon.
0: Yeah. Jace from Cooler says, Mike, you've just confessed to a 2 p.m. hit and run on O'Connell Street. Thank you, Jace. If anyone's going past, please let me know.
4: So what's the significance of the cop car?
0: Oh, it's just interesting. You know, when you see a highway patrol, are they looking at me?
12: Outside
0: the jail. You think they've pulled someone over? You get sticky beak.
12: It was all happening, wasn't it?
4: Did they look at you and just shake their head and say, you mongrel.
2: You bugger.
4: You've just killed a dog, someone's pet. You probably have.
14: No, don't put that.
4: But you have,
3: is that jail still in operation?
4: You might end up in there shortly.
3: Parramatta Jail, is that still in operation or
4: I
3: not?
4: Don't know.
3: I didn't think it was it?
4: I doubt it. I mean, it's prime real estate,
14: I'll tell you
4: is
14: soon.
4: It? And it's free accommodation, isn't it?
14: 131873. 20 minutes gone at Shark Park. Rabbitohs leading Cronulla. 6 points. The
4: Freddie's
14: nil.
4: Just
14: Wilton's
4: walked
14: still
4: in
14: the bin
4: this
14: there.
4: This bloke's hit an animal.
14: And
4: on
14: Freddie's
4: the road.
14: Just walked in. We're going to catch up with Freddie after the break. Stay with us here on the continuous call.
4: Mongrel.
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2: Hi, I'm Jenny from Ben Moves Brisbane, and this is my hubby Ben.
3: Hi.
2: We've been moving families and businesses for over 15 years.
3: And when you need us, we can move you too.
2: We do it all. Big and small jobs, family homes, units, townhouses and offices.

0: Yeah, this is Wayne Bennett, Craig Bellamy needs, you know, sort of level of...
1: Well, someone said the other day they thought he should have maybe rung Bennett and just had a chat to him because he gets on pretty well with Bennett, I think.
2: Yeah, they're very close. Very close.
1: He may have already done that. I don't know whether he's done that or hasn't done it, but I think that would have been maybe something that wouldn't have done him any harm.
0: I think sometimes if you've been around Wayne, you want to coach like Wayne. Like, Wayne does it pretty easily. He cruises along. He has this wonderful ability to check people's, you know, their nature and, you know, if they're ready and if they're sort of doing the work.
1: Pull the right strings with the right people.
0: And he sort of does it without, you know, over-coaching them or, you know, you see a lot of people, I think, that go through the Wayne system that they think, oh, you know, this is an easy job.
1: Mm.
0: You know, Craig Bellamy's one of the easy ones that come out actually, you know, being his own man, I think, he just comes out and goes, I need to be a worker.
1: Mm.
0: I need to work 12 hours a day or I'm not going to be good at this.
2: Yeah.
0: But Wayne makes coaching look so appealing because he just turns up, goes home. He's just been doing it for so long.
2: He just
0: recognises poor behaviour and motivated players.
1: I've been scarred forever. Just on the scrap heap. You know, one start, one...
2: It's because you were a threat to him when you were a great coach at the Broncos.
1: That's a very good point. I'd forgotten that.
0: Saw the wisdom.
1: No, I just thought I'd give it away. Then I went under Gus and that was the end of that. They went from premiers to missing the eight. So I thought this may not be my go.
3: Boy, something that might have been overshadowed in the lead up to this one, Appy Corrissau's 250th NRL game today.
2: Yeah.
3: Freddie, you had a bit to do with Appy in the Blues setup. What have you sort of seen from Appy over the years as one of the great journeymen of the NRL, really? He's got a great CV. He's won premierships. He's been to a lot of clubs.
2: 2014, he was the hooker in the grand final win.
1: He's a great player.
2: Long time ago now.
0: Should have been man of the match.
2: Yeah.
0: Could have been. Yeah. Sam was great, but he was fantastic.
2: He was good.
0: I think Appy's getting better from the point of view of his skill and his art is more needed now than it's ever been needed. I think in the day we sort of had a period there where a lot of the hookers were sort of either ex-halfbacks and had a lot of that skill. Now, you know, you look at some of all the hookers at the moment, he's the best from a point of view of just deception, going from side to side and being able to duck and just really test the markers. If you don't keep the markers in there, they're so fit. If you don't keep the markers, you know, interested and tight, then there's no space anywhere else on the footy field. So I think what he's, you know, he could keep playing as long as his body's fine. His skill will stay around for a while at the moment with the way the game's played.
3: Appreciate your time, Freddie. We'll see you on Channel 9's coverage this afternoon when the Tigers take on the Eels. Thanks for joining us. There he is, Brad Fittler there, boys.
1: They turned him off then before he finished talking.
2: That was Brady.
3: Harry did. Oh, he stuck his hand up.
2: Harry's gone off early.
1: Unprofessional, Harry.
2: Wow, poor Fred.
1: Harry, your son.
4: He'll never come
2: back. Harish. Oh, Harish.
3: Mm. We better clarify that.
1: Unprofessional.
3: Can't be throwing a...
2: Harish is the best tech in the business.
3: Harry under the bus.
2: I tried to pinch Harish for a couple of shifts a couple of years ago.
1: Where are you?
2: And because he was Ray's man, my phone rings and it's Ray. Right,
1: he says,
2: and
1: right,
2: so I answer the phone. Oh, I had this on the phone. Hey, Ray.
1: G'day, Ray.
2: And you know you're in trouble when the conversation starts with
1: right.
2: Now listen here, son. I went, oh, whatever I've done. The now listen here, son. It's all downhill from there.
4: Right, you do not go near Harish.
2: Yes, he's my man. I discovered him.
3: 1-3-1-8-7-3
1: grub.
3: The open line number this afternoon: 12 points to 6. The Sharks lead South Sydney. 10 minutes remaining in the first half there at Shark Park. This is the Continuous Call team coming up after the break, boys. I think there might be some good news for me on the open line. Stay with us.
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9: 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Thanks to McDonald's, Harvey Norman, Lowe's, Power Bay, Jack Daniels, BP, Ram Trucks and Sonali.
3: Yes, welcome back to the Continuous Call Team. 12 points to 6. The Sharks lead the Rabbitohs 7.5 remaining in the first half there down in Cronulla. In the New South Wales Cup, the Magpies 50 over the Eels 24. 4.5 minutes remaining there at Lidcombe Oval. And in the NRLW, the Titans taking on the Warriors. 18-0 they lead midway through the second half there down in Wagga Wagga. Now, boys, I put the call out. Anyone going through O'Connell Street can try and clear my conscience after I think I went over something on the way here to Combank Stadium. Heather, you're at North Parramatta. You've been around the area, have you?
10: Yes, I have. I work on O'Connell Street. I just wanted to let you know, I checked it all out for you and you didn't hit nothing. Nothing is dead on the road.
3: Oh, you are doing the Lord's work, Heather.
2: Well,
3: thank
2: what's
3: you.
2: He hit? Hang on, what's he hit?
4: They've cleaned it up, obviously.
1: But he looked back, there was something lying on the road shivering. Going,
10: yeah. I mean, it's in a car. Look.
1: But you're a disgrace.
3: No, you're, Heather's just you're called nice. In and said I'm all good.
1: No, but you're not all good, mate. You've left the scene of
3: hold
1: a crime.
3: Hold on. I've got. Let me read you this one. This is from what? Graham on the text line. Mike, I drove down O'Connell Street about midday and didn't see any dogs or birds. So relax. By the way, Parramatta Jail closed in 2011 has been heritage listed. So not sure what it will be used for. But according to Heather, thank you, Heather, and according to Pricey, who's on the text line, I'm fine. Yeah. It's got up and it's good.
2: Well,
3: it's
2: what
1: it
3: happens.
1: It's just a quadriplegic.
4: It limps away.
3: Well, if it's a quadriplegic, it's not going to walk off.
1: No,
3: is it?
1: You're a disgrace. It's probably crawling with its beak now. It's just got its beak on the bitumen.
11: Until we've heard, right?
1: Yeah.
11: From every emergency vet in Parramatta, then he's not exonerated.
4: Always.
1: Of course he's not exonerated. The minute he hit something, you look back and there was a thing.
3: And sometimes they walk it off.
2: And he's got one phone call and one text and said, I'm sweet, because they said there was nothing there. That's because it's at the emergency vet.
4: They're not Levy's callers and emailers, are they?
1: Yeah, no, they might be.
4: Oh, those ones. I make them up on the run. Look, we've got an email here from Jerry at Parramatta. You're all good. Here.
2: Yeah, when was the last time any of us saw Levy's computer? What was on the screen during his show?
4: Don't even bother.
1: Harry would have seen it. He has to get rid of all the things.
4: Yeah, well, don't go there.
1: What happened? Is there drama? Well, there's something going on behind the scenes here.
4: No.
1: Don't say anything, Harry.
4: Shh.
1: Okay. Boy, mate, I don't think you've been vindicated at all.
4: No, why?
3: That's two eyewitnesses.
1: Mate, I'm going to say this. I'm an Aussie, you're an Aussie, he's an Aussie, he's an Aussie.
4: Yep.
1: It's the Aussie way, when you hit something, to get up and go and treat it.
4: Mm.
1: Whether it's dead, you pick it up, bury it.
3: Bury it.
1: Or if it's injured, you pick it up, take it.
3: No, that's a fair point. I'll cop that.
4: Pull over.
1: You haven't done any of that.
3: I've copped that.
1: You've gone past a jail and your mind started ticking over.
3: And a highway cop too.
1: Oh, I could end up in here. Oh, I'm going to run for it. And so you've just accelerated off. And you've done a thing that's just unforgivable.
3: Can I tell you what also happened? This is immediate. This is no word of a lie. I told Andrew when I came in. This was about 20 seconds after I've hit whatever it was, which is now fine.
1: Oh, now you're
2: being it's now fine. Whatever I've hit's fine.
1: Everything's fine.
4: It's fine.
3: So I was doing a bit of wheeling and dealing of some golf clubs on Facebook Marketplace this morning. So this bloke said, oh, can I come pick it up? I said, I've got to leave for work. Just before 11 o'clock. So I said, send me the money and I'll leave the golf club out the front for you. I'll send a photo. So he sent me the money and I've left it out the front. And I said, here it is, mate. Took a photo. That's where it is. As I've gone over this thing, I've started freaking out, thinking I might have just hit someone's dog. Then I get a phone call, unknown number, and he calls me and he says, "Hey, mate, hey, Mike, I'm here at the front of your place, mate, and the golf club's not here. Are you scamming me? You stitched me up." So now I'm panicking, thinking there's a bloke. What had happened was my in-laws had come
1: out. Read about this.
3: In-laws had come out and they said, "Oh, Mike's left his golf club out the front. We'll put it back inside for
4: him." So did you get the bloke who bought the club the club?
3: I said to him, I said, "Mate, just give me 2 seconds. Let me just, like, I think someone's brought it inside." It was sweet. It was all sorted. But that's what's happened. That's why I didn't go back and look and pick up and clean up.
1: You know what I think?
3: Drama.
1: I
3: had a bit going on.
1: He's actually rung that bloke. He said, "Look, I'm sorry about the golf club, but I'll give you a roast pigeon for dinner."
4: Hang on. I just want to ask you two, him. Okay.
3: Unpack it.
4: So let's unpack
1: that. You've
4: hit
1: something.
4: Because he was selling a golf club on Facebook Marketplace,
1: yes,
4: he couldn't check on whether he killed a dog or not.
3: No. I'm being accused of being a scammer. That's what was throwing me off.
4: The blokes
3: called me up and saying, "Where's the golf club?"
1: You're just a complete grub, by the
4: way. Mate, there was a lot going on for you on this drive.
3: It was a bit going on. Thank you. That's what I'm trying to say.
1: So you're a scammer and you're a grub. I mean, that's just unforgiving.
4: We played a terrible joke on a guy at work once. There was a guy came out from America. His name was Ben Smith. He's a good mate of mine. He's a really good guy. And he came out to do a year in as a journalist at the Courier Mail. He actually came with the big boss's son. But anyway, I digress. And so he bought himself a Toyota Hilux four-wheel drive. He just wanted to drive through Queensland. He was an adventurous guy. Mm. Anyway, when he comes back, he drives to Longreach and back from Brisbane in this second-hand thing.
1: It's a fair drive.
4: And he gets back and he tells us that this is in 1994, that he's hit a kangaroo. And he said, "Oh, just frightened the daylights out of him. He got out of the car. The kangaroo was dead and everything." And then one of the girls at work said to him, "Oh, right." He goes, "Oh, it was terrible to see it dead. I didn't know what to do." She goes, "Well, you check for the Joey, right?"
1: Yeah, there was Joey.
4: Oh. Yeah, and he goes, "What?" She goes, "Well, you check for the Joey.
3: You've got to check for the Joey."
4: Yeah, and he hasn't realised. About an hour later, like, we were going, "Mate, you've got to check for the Joey. What are you doing?" About an hour later, he was out the front. He smoked roll your own drums. He's out the front with the drum roll.
1: You say drums or drugs?
4: Drums. D-R-U-M-S. It was a brand of roll your own. And he was there and he was looking like death. I said, "Are you all right, mate?" And he just goes, "Man, I didn't goddamn check for no goddamn Joey." I said, "Listen, I'm going to take the poor bugger. I didn't check for no goddamn joke."
3: Very good. 1-3-1-8-7-3. Sharks now.
4: Maybe I'll get him to ring you, Mike Pearce.
3: Well, Smithy can talk me. Yeah,
4: Smithy, he's a good man. He's an emergency doctor in Vermont now. Good mate of mine.
1: Oh. Bird might have just dropped an egg after he hit it too.
4: Oh, yeah, did you check for an egg, Mike?
1: It's an omelet.
4: It's an omelet.
1: Chicken omelet. It's a pigeon omelet. You're a disgrace, Mike Pearsall. I can't believe you got this job.
3: Oh, 18 points to 6. The Sharks lead the Rabbitohs. 90 seconds remaining
1: until
3: halftime.
1: It's got to be checks and balances, isn't it, before they give people jobs at this station?
12: It's a disgrace.
3: Oh.
1: I have to talk
12: animal killer.
3: Great to have the support of a colleague.
1: Arthur's a big supporter.
4: Mate, you won't get killer. Whoever sits in that chair gets no support.
12: Zero.
4: You're batting one out.
1: But I wouldn't have said anything if I was you. It's a bad move.
4: No, mate. You know what? Bad. He's honest, mate.
1: He's honest, but he's also a grub.
4: But what he hasn't...
1: Honest criminal, which one?
4: He's honest about it, but he's not admitting he's made a mistake. He said, because of the Facebook Marketplace thing, I was entitled to keep driving.
3: I'm just explaining the circumstances.
12: As long as he got his cash.
4: Yeah, golf club. What club did you sell anyway?
1: He's still got the club.
3: It was a hybrid. Callaway hybrid.
4: Could you not hit it?
3: The range told me to upgrade to a 7-wood, get rid of it. He said you swing too fast for a hybrid, mate. You don't need it.
4: Okay. So I agree with that. 7-wood's to go.
3: 1-3-1-8-7-3, or you can text in 0460-873-873. This one from Pete on the way through to the break. "Hello, team. I live on O'Connell Street with my grandmother. Her chihuahua's been missing since about 12 o'clock this afternoon." Thank you for that.
1: Yeah, but the trouble was the grandmother took it for a walk.
4: Yeah. Mate, if he's knocked over...
1: You're a disgrace.
4: If it's a chihuahua, that's even worse.
3: 1-3-1-8-7-3, this is the Continuous Call Team.
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3: Yes, welcome back to the Continuous Call team. Halftime in Cronulla, 18 points to 6, the Sharks leading South Sydney at halftime. Boys, an interesting one. Now, Nicho Hynes has kicked 3 from 3 in that first half. He's now got 29 consecutive conversions. The record, Hazem El Masri, 35 back in 2003 for the Dogs when he had that biblical run, Hazem El Masri.
2: Hang on, what's the record?
3: It's 35. Nicho is now 29. So we're now on
2: six.
3: We're now into watching for consecutive conversions.
1: Well, it's, you know, the thing is whether it plays on his mind, whether he's aware of it. I hope no one tells him. He's probably aware of it. I mean, Nicho's got his, you know, finger on the pulse. I'll tell you what he has done. I've watched a little bit of that game. He made 2 try-saving tackles in the first half. I'm not saying he kept them in the game.
2: He's in good form.
1: But he's in tremendous form. And the Blake Brayley try he just scored was just phenomenal. Blake Brayley, he's another bloke who's in good form. Ever since he started running the ball, as I said to him, become a New South Wales and Australian rep now.
3: Well, they have been mentioned, boys, as I mean, we get to this stage every year with the Sharks, don't we? And they sort of, they've got made back-to-back prelims, haven't they? But whether or not they can go that extra step up to make the grand final and challenge for the premiership. I'm just having a look. I thought the Warriors last night, I should probably run through yesterday's results. The Warriors 42 over the Titans 6. That was in front of 25,000 up there on the Gold Coast capacity crowd. The Panthers defeated the Raiders in Mudgee 42-18, and then the Knights beat the Broncos 30 points to 6 up at Suncorp. But I thought the Warriors, I don't know, who's your team that's most likely to challenge Penrith at this point in the season? I thought the way the Warriors, their big outside backs, their back five, and the way they move the ball, they look like the biggest threat to me. But the Sharks are building really nicely as well.
1: Yeah, I don't know. Penrith are definitely the team to beat.
3: Yeah.
1: But I've got no idea. I mean, the thing that worries me about the Warriors are their halves. They're both pretty good players, but they're not dominant, in my opinion. And I think if they're going to, you know, really do something in the semis, they need to play a couple of them at home.
2: Yeah, they've got to be at home. You're right, big man. Imagine that, though. They get second or whatever, and they've got, then they win the first week, and they'll have their prelim in New Zealand as well. Don't have to travel for a month or longer, you know.
3: Yeah, I know.
2: It's massive for the Warriors finish in that top two.
1: Mate, I can't be tipping the Warriors to win the comp. I can't tip the Warriors.
2: But the point is, the home finals can put them in a grand final.
1: But they're playing the good sides, mate.
2: Do we agree there's only 4 teams? Do we agree it's Penrith, Roosters, Warriors, Sharks?
1: I like the Dolphins.
2: You still think they're a maverick?
1: Yeah, I don't think, mate. I'll be very surprised at the end of when we sort of 2 weeks out from the grand final if the 4 teams left in the comp are the 4 you just mentioned.
2: Okay,
1: I think there'll be someone else.
2: You think the Bulldogs can get on a roll?
1: Absolutely.
2: be a maverick from lower end of the eight?
1: I think Newcastle are a decent side. They were good last night.
2: They were good. I didn't tip them because I just thought Broncos at home. The two Dillons were out. You know what I mean?
1: I think it's a good competition. Penrith to lose, I think. They are a very good side. They were great last night.
19: They'll play theirs here. Yep.
1: Penrith
19: will play week one.
1: I imagine
19: here.
1: So. Yep.
2: It'll be You'd here. Imagine here yep. as opposed to
19: Depending on
2: Allianz.
19: Who they play.
1: What about when the Sharks get in the semis again? Can I expect your paper to be writing, oh, they can't be playing here in Shark Park.
19: Shouldn't be playing at
1: Can
19: Shark
1: we do that?
19: Park.
1: I mean, will that be another, Mate, make up another fortnight?
2: I did Portaloo Park 2.0 this year. I'm happy to do Portaloo Park 3.0.
1: So if the Sharks get into the four, there'll be same old stuff every year.
2: I think you'll find that they'll get dudded and they'll get moved to Allianz. I truly believe it.
1: And you think that's being dudded, even though you pushed for it?
2: No, but I...
19: Well, those rules are rules, aren't they, at the moment?
2: Yeah. Look, if the rules are that if you weren't a home semi, you get a home semi, well, that's their home ground. You know,
1: they've got to play it there.
2: But they've slightly altered that rule, and it gives them discretion to move to a bigger venue
19: to see. Yeah.
1: Is that only because of
2: Sharks? Look, I'm happy. I know you asked me about it. I'm happy to put my hand up that I've been very critical of Shark Park. I just believe that a game that from 2020, what is it, 8 onwards is going to turn over $2 billion a year, over $1 billion a year in broadcasting revenue and $1 billion in other revenue and is the biggest thing since sliced bread on the Eastern Seaboard. You can't play at a ground like that. It's not good enough. But at the same time, I feel sorry for them. Okay, they didn't have their act together. They weren't properly organised at the time when the state government was dishing out money left, right and centre for centres of excellence and all these things that the West Tigers and everyone else has got. And it's their own fault in many ways. But the people of the Shire love that team. They should have a beautiful little boutique 15,000-seat stadium that they can play their home games at. Mm. And
1: but
2: the Dragons
1: 20,000.
2: Need them. Well, okay, we'll bump it up to 20.
19: Like Wind Stadium. That's getting upgraded, isn't it?
2: Yeah, Wind Stadium's getting some work done on it. And then the St. George Illawarra Dragons are then targeting government to get some help at Cogra.
1: How many stadiums they got, St. George?
2: Go the Dragons.
1: Mate,
2: well, they've got two.
1: Surely
2: the West Tigers play it.
19: Sharks should just play at Cogra. Oh, let's play at Cogra. We've got a ground there.
3: 131873. Big Mum, before we move on, I'll ask you just about this on the Warriors. So the Warriors are at home to the Panthers next week in New Zealand. If they knock off the Panthers, do you then rate them?
1: No.
3: Still no.
1: Mate, I've got this thing inside me that tells me good from wrong. Like, I know good from wrong.
3: What's that?
1: And
3: what's
1: I know
3: that like?
1: Winners from losers.
19: What's that?
1: Well, you don't have it, do you? Because you run over animals and just leave them dying in the middle of the road. So you don't have that. Just ability that I've got there. But, mate,
2: the good
1: I'm telling you now, they can't win the comp.
3: Okay. Heard it here first.
19: Can you just give us a little sniff on the end of that next time? Thank you.
1: Warriors cannot win the comp. Warriors cannot win the comp.
2: I've got to think that it's the Roosters are, you know, with consistency, they're getting it now. They're getting it now, the Roosters.
1: Oh, they're a chance.
2: They're a big chance.
19: Massive.
2: They've got 13 origin players.
1: But you can't trust them either.
19: Got to be healthy. It's got to be healthy.
1: You can't trust the Roosters, mate. There's a few sides you can't trust in this competition. I know the Sharks have, they've won, 8 from 9, and they're leading, 18-6 at half time here, so it looks like they're going to be 9 from 10. I don't trust the Sharks, and I support them.
2: The Sharks have been really good the last few weeks. I think this Sharks team is better than the Sharks teams that have made the preliminary final the last 2 years. Like this, this
1: they're
2: team suddenly, good. This team suddenly scored a lot of points.
1: Yep.
2: A lot of points.
19: But until they get to the grand final, everyone's sitting there going, oh, is it the same Sharks that we've seen the last few years that get to a prelim?
2: Well, someone's got to make it.
19: I know. Yeah. Well, I think the Roosters.
2: Yeah.
19: I think the Roosters will challenge the Panthers this year.
2: I like that. And the Roosters, they're a given.
1: Okay.
2: If you scratch the surface on the Roosters, that long-term project that Mark Burris and all those people involved with the club have been behind, where they bought a block of flats and, you know, they recruit the kids, they help them out, they put them in the flats, they go to school to Scots and Waverley, and they're coming through the system. It's starting to pay off, you know, because they acknowledge they don't have the junior base like Penrith and everyone else, so they sort of create their own with this bit of an academy thing. And well-run clubs are just successful.
1: I want to say this to you. You've got a well-run family. Very successful, because Harry, I've been waiting on some pies. I'm particularly hungry at the moment. And Harry, your son, has gone out to the chefs or wherever the food comes from.
11: And said, where are the pies?
1: What's happened? And he's got contacts there.
11: And what happened?
1: What happened?
11: Are they coming soon? Up or down?
1: Take your time.
11: Thumbs up. He's got no idea.
19: He's not sure.
11: Go back out and find out where the pie
1: rack is.
19: Come on, Az.
1: Harry, that's not good enough.
11: You know what we need?
1: You're going to be on a current affair, mate.
11: You know what we need back in society? We need pie carts. So you can just pull up on O'Connell Street after you've hit a dog, get a couple of pies.
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3: Welcome back to the continuous call team. Kickoff about an hour away here at Combank Stadium. The West Tigers will take on the Parramatta Eels. The team news is in for that one. Alex Seyfarth will start at prop in jumper 16 for the Tigers. For Fanua moves to the bench. It is, of course, as we mentioned, with Brad Fittler, co-captain Appy Korosau. He's playing his 250th NRL game this afternoon. For the Parramatta Eels, they are 1-19, so they are as per program. It's time for the continuous call team's Sunday footy quiz. Each week we have a $150 Lowe's digital gift card to be won. It's a Who Am I quiz on Sundays this season. Don't call now. You'll need to hear all three clues we give out across the afternoon and then listen for the cue to call if you think you've got the correct answer. Clue two this afternoon, I have represented New South Wales and Fiji and play at hooker. I've represented New South Wales and Fiji and play at hooker. We'll have the third clue coming up next hour here on the continuous call team. The news is about 30 seconds away. Stick with us here on the continuous call team. Coming up after the news, we're going to catch up with injured West Tigers back rower Kai Pearce-Paul. It's obviously been a huge couple of weeks there at the Tigers with the Jerome Luai and the Adam Dewey stuff going on. So we'll head inside Tigers camp and see how it's been affecting them ahead of this game against the Parramatta Eels. This is the continuous call team.
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26: Good afternoon, I'm Jamel Wells.
0: The federal government's temporary fuel excise cut introduced due to the Middle East conflict ends at midnight. Analysts warn there could be prolonged high prices at the pump, with diesel expected to push past $2.40 a litre. New Energy Transport spokesperson Daniel Bleakley has told Nine diesel was around $1.60 before the conflict.
5: That represents an increase of around 50 or 60% of diesel costs. Now, a lot of the trucking companies and our farmers across the country, diesel makes up between 20% and up to 40% of their total costs. So an increase of 50% in the diesel costs could increase transport costs by around 20, 25%.
0: The federal deputy Liberal leader has thrown her support behind a Victorian-based royal commission into the construction industry. The state's opposition leader has proposed terms of reference for the inquiry. Jane Hume has told the ABC the Prime Minister needs to take a more active interest.
6: It is passing strange that Anthony Albanese has shown such extraordinary lack of curiosity, lack of interest into the extent of corruption on construction sites right around the country.
0: The parents of murdered schoolboy Daniel Morecambe have written to the Prime Minister calling for a national register of child abusers. It would see offenders' names published alongside their childcare centre employment history. They say the registry is a chance to restore credibility to the sector after a string of high-profile cases. 13 people have died in a plane crash in southern Peru. Police say the small plane was carrying two crew members and 11 tourists from Germany, Italy and Spain. Back home, two teenagers have been charged with animal cruelty after torturing a black swan at Mandurah in Western Australia. Police say they found video of the teenagers forcing vape smoke down the animal's throat and hitting it. Young job seekers say they have mixed emotions about artificial intelligence. 80% believe AI could replace them. 84% say they're keen to leverage the technology in their career. Consultant Adam Hatch says employers are looking for skills that can be embedded with AI.
7: They're not necessarily hiring less young people. What they are doing differently is they're looking for different skills. And those skills are skills like critical thinking or judgment, teamwork, communications. They're the kind of skills people need if they're going to use AI well at work. You know, they're the things we want people to do and not AI.
0: In finance, one Australian dollar's buying around 70 US cents.
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0: In the NRL, the Sharks lead the Rabbitohs 18-6 in the second half. Next hour, West Tigers face the Eels. Adam Dewey returns for the Tigers after missing last week's big loss to the Raiders. Nine commentator Brad Fittler has told the Continuous Call team it's a lot for Tigers coach Benji Marshall to deal with.
9: It's very complicated. And you've got an inexperienced CEO, you've got an inexperienced squad. This is a really high complex issue. I just feel from a leadership point of view, there ain't that many leaders in the group.
0: In the NRLW, the Titans lead the Warriors 18-16 in the second half. In the AFL, the Tigers lead the Eagles 53-41. This hour, the Suns come up against the Demons. Gold Coast coming into that clash, hoping to end a 9-game losing streak. Then the Bombers challenge the Crows. And at the Commonwealth Games, Australia has missed out on netball's gold. That's news and sport.
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0: Possible showers this afternoon with a top of 21. Monday, partly cloudy with a top of 22 after an overnight low of 10. Sunny on Tuesday, 23. Wednesday, sunny, 22. Partly cloudy on Thursday with a top of 23. Friday, partly cloudy, 22. Partly cloudy Saturday. On Moreton Bay, southerly winds 10 to 15 knots, turning southeasterly, seas below a metre.
3: The West Tigers have held crisis talks with Adam Dewey and his agent Isaac Moses after their star player refused to play in their match against Canberra. Chief Executive Sean Millerkamp took no questions following a 20-second update to reporters stating Dewey will be back at training tomorrow.
13: I'm here today to just confirm that Benji Marshall, Pat Richards, myself have met with Adam Dewey and his agent. It was a very positive and productive meeting. Adam will be at training tomorrow, which is a very good sign. What's really important is that what is said in that room stays in that room. That's important. Important for us as a club. We're all doing what's best for the club. We've got no further comment. Thank you.
14: Obviously, my actions last week, I guess looking back on it, I should have played. It hurt watching the boys on the weekend. I really did. That I couldn't be out there for my brothers, for Benji, for their fans especially. Yeah, that hurt. I really do feel for our fans. I let them down on the weekend, and as I said, sometimes when you're fighting so hard and you have a big week and you go to the judiciary and you're not used to it and you're losing and you just want to see this club win and had a bit of miscommunication with which I mentioned to Benji during that. I'm an overthinker and yeah, that all together, it just got the better of me.
15: The main thing that everyone needs to understand is, and I've said this to Adam, is I really love Adam. We've had a great relationship, and when you have a close relationship, you know, like you say things to each other that probably when you don't have a close relationship, you don't say. So we've sorted things out between myself and him. He's also had conversations with the players, and you know, for us, we just need to move forward now.
16: If he gets put straight back in the halfback, it's like he's throwing his toys out of the cot and he gets everything he wants. I think the whole situation is embarrassing. I thought the club should have at least breached him, if not fined him. But what he's done here is absolutely unacceptable.
3: Disgruntled playmaker Adam Dewey has been brought straight back into the West Tigers team for Sunday's clash with Parramatta. Coach Benji Marshall naming Dewey in his preferred position of halfback just days after he walked out when asked to play lock.
15: There are issues that we'll definitely address internally amongst the players. I saw some things about vaping in the gym. I can tell you now that no one's vaping in the gym. That's actually fabricated or misinformation. Is there a vaping problem? Probably with players, but like with young men, you can't tell them whether they vape or smoke or whatnot. And I definitely can't control what they do 24/7, and I'm not with them all the time, you know? So I don't feel like there's a culture problem. If we're talking about standards and that, there's probably a few things we might have walked past recently that we need to address.
28: At the forefront of all of that is that everybody in the media that wants to comment on this claims to have some sort of inside source to give them the real story behind what's happened. Yet a lot of those stories conflict in who they're supporting, Adam Dewey or the coach or everyone else in the organisation. For me, that's the first thing the West Tigers have got to get right for their future. It's about who talks to the media and who doesn't talk to the media within their organisation. Being able to trust the people in their office, trust the people in the locker room, that they're not talking outside the circle of trust to people in the media. Because it seems anyone who is anyone in the media claims to have an inside source at that club. And that inside source seems to get the news out to the media very, very quickly in even the most private of conversations. It's incredible how this gets out into the media. And once it's into the media, the club loses all control.
3: Yes, what a week, a couple of weeks it's been out at Concord for the West Tigers. We learned that Jerome Luai signing with Parramatta for next year, so he's on the way out. Then we heard Adam Dewey stood down, refused to play last week against Canberra, and then back into the starting lineup at halfback this afternoon for their game against the Eels. Quick shout out, boys. That was a fantastic audio package there from Andrew Lucas, our executive producer, and Jamie Lechner. But we're going to be joined by Kai Pearce-Paul from the West Tigers in just a couple of minutes. But gee, it's been a hell of a few weeks out there at Concord, and I guess we were sort of saying it, there hasn't been this much anticipation, 15 versus 16, for a game in round 22 for a long time. But all the build-up to this one, given what we've seen the last couple of weeks, we were set for a lot of eyes on the West Tigers this afternoon.
1: I think they'll get a decent crowd here too. It's a West Tigers home game, even though it's being played at Parramatta, but it's... You know, they're both sides. They don't want to be running at the complete tail of the field, but I think there'll be a lot of points scored here. I think it'll be free-flowing, and I'm really looking forward to it. I tell you what I'm looking forward to, a pie win it eventually.
11: Yeah, it'd be nice. I saw your eyes light up when the guy pushing
1: but
11: the
1: I've sent Harry out to just check it out.
11: Past.
1: And there was the big silver push-along trolley that goes past delivering all the food.
11: Yep.
1: It went past at like 1,000 miles an hour.
11: Straight past
1: didn't even think of stopping.
11: He didn't even look in here, big
1: It's just wrong. Anyway, let's get back to the drama.
11: The big thing with the footy now for both these teams, Parramatta and the West Tigers, is literally they've just got to start focusing on next year, and that's trying to jag as many wins as you can, get a bit of confidence out of it, and hopefully have something out of that to then build on going into their preseason in November. So, yeah, I know that for Parramatta, that'll be their focus because they've got so many players out at the moment. They'll obviously get those players back. If they can have a good end of the season and finish strongly, then they take a little bit of momentum into next year when they get their players back on the field.
17: But we talk about the big 2 weeks at the West Tigers, but we all, and West Tigers fans, they know it. They know it's amazing they still pack out the grounds like the Leichhardt and Campbelltown.
1: No, they're pretty resilient.
17: They're so resilient because they've had 15 years of it.
1: When did they?
17: No, they have. They have.
1: Has it been 15 years since they played semi-finals?
17: Yes.
1: But that's completely unacceptable.
17: It's unacceptable.
1: No matter what club you are.
17: For a club.
1: They're massive.
17: For a club that had James Tedesco, Mitch Moses, Aaron Woods, like one after the other after the other. Played at that club, and then the Fox played there. Like Ryan Pappenhausen played there, and they all disappeared.
3: Well, boys, let's bring in one of the West Tigers now. Back rower Kai Pearce-Paul won't be playing this afternoon. He's out injured with a pec injury, but he's joined us on the continuous call team today. Kai, mate, thanks for joining us. As you just heard, mate, it's been a hell of a few weeks for the club. I guess how have you as a player been sort of seeing it, and what do you expect from your teammates this afternoon against the Eels?
19: Hey guys, thanks for having me on. I think the main thing for today really is just sort of being able to sort of gain some momentum. I know it's been a big week, especially in the media for us, and there's been a lot of talks about the club, but I think we've sort of a good opportunity to turn it into a positive and hopefully get a good performance tonight.
17: I suppose one of the things that from the outsider, yeah, there's been a hell of a lot of media. I'm involved in the media, working at the Sydney Morning Herald. It's always spoken about for the last 10, 12 days. And the thing that your fans want to know is, like, are things solid inside the four walls? What do the players now think about Adam Dewey sitting out a match? Like, where do you all sit?
19: No, we're solid as. I think, you know, you can't always believe what you see in the media. I think the boys that really know what's going on is the ones, you know, that are between the walls. And no, we're all solid. You know, no one really, it got spoken about. Dewey had a big chat of obviously all us boys and pulled us all in. And we sort of settled a few of our differences. And yeah, we just sort of moved on pretty quickly from there. It was just, obviously just a grown-up chat. And, you know, we're men. We just move on. And at the end of the day, we got a game to play. So our focus went straight to that.
1: Yeah, it's a good attitude. How have you noticed Benji change? Are you involved heavily? Like, are you there? I know you're out with an injury, but are you there every training session doing stuff with them? And what I want to know is how do you think Benji's handled it, and has it changed him at all?
19: Obviously, I do some parts. I haven't obviously been involved in the field sessions and stuff, but I'm in and around, you know, sort of every day anyway. But Benji handles it obviously real well, and I think he's just obviously been the same. I think, you know, obviously what happened, and It's not great, but I think Benji just sort of allowed it to unravel and, you know, let Dewey have a chat. Obviously, he settled some differences with Dewey as well, and we just move on pretty fast. I think it got blown out of proportion, I think, and now we're doing good now.
11: Hey, Kai, how are you going, mate? We know you've got the injury, but are you any chance of playing again this season, or are you focusing on 2027?
19: I think it will sort of depend on how I travel week by week. There sort of comes a point where it'll be a sort of a strength test I've got to hit. The physios have to sort of get a clear on how strong my pec is. So I couldn't tell you right now, but I'm hopefully can get back maybe for one of the last two games. That's my aim anyway, but it'll just be a week-to-week thing.
1: Mate, just from an outsider looking in, I mean, considering it's a pretty severe injury, a pec muscle, given the fact that your club's down near the bottom of the ladder, is it? I know it's probably a bad choice of words, but is it worthwhile you playing the last couple of games?
19: Yeah, I think any opportunity I can get to play for the club, I will, regardless of whether we can make finals or not. I enjoy playing, you know, with my brothers, and any sort of opportunity I can get to do my part and help the team out, I'll do that, you know, regardless of the situation.
17: Kai, what about the World Cup? Is that part of your plans? Like, if you can get back on the field, you'd try and have a crack at the squad for the World Cup?
19: 100%. Yeah, 100%. Any opportunity to play for England is huge for me. And, you know, it's one of the sort of proudest things I can do. So I'll definitely be doing my best to get back in good shape for obviously the World Cup coming up.
1: Well, I hope you can, because you're in cracking form for them before you got the injury. I mean, you were playing great football. You came from the Knights. And you know, just on the fringes there, you're devastating. You had a fantastic start to the year, and it's a hell of a kick in the guts for you to cop an injury like that. It's bloody hard, and you've got to try and, you know, fight your way back. And I'm sure you'll be on the tipping sheet for all the Pommy boys. I'll be wanting to have you there, I'm sure. How many games have you played for England?
19: I think...
1: Is it a
19: maybe
1: lot?
19: I want to say sort of six-ish, I think. Maybe seven. Okay. I'm actually not too sure. Maybe around
1: who's
19: there.
1: Who's coaching him now, mate? Who's coaching the English side?
19: Brian McDermott. He was he was at Newcastle last year as my defence coach, and he's taken over the head role now, so I've got a lot of faith in him, he's a good coach.
1: You clearly got a good relationship with him.
19: Yeah, no, I really like him. You know, he's real... he's real straightforward and pretty got a pretty old school way of doing things, and I think he'll be sort of a good addition to our squad, and I reckon we can do some real good things this year.
17: I checked your record, Kai, while you were talking. You've played six games for England, so you were bang on.
19: Oh, yeah.
1: Played six tests, I'd know exactly
17: how many games you played. Hey, Kai, can I ask you, look, obviously you come out here from England, you're in Australia, you've played at two different clubs now. Do you like it here? Are you happy here in Australia? Is this where you play out your career?
19: Yeah, I believe so. I really do love this country. I love, obviously, the competition and the fans. And I'm loving my time at the Tigers too. But in general, I love Australia as a country. It's nice and warm here. You don't get as much heat in England. So
1: it's been freezing here in Sydney. Jeez. You think this is warm. It's freezing.
3: Well, Kai, mate, look, too often rugby league players get an underarm and an easy run, but credit to you for fronting up today and answering the hard questions. I know there's plenty of West Tigers fans who've wanted answers, and credit to you for copping the hard questions here on the Continuous Call team. Mate, all the best with the recovery from your pec injury, and we hope to see you running around for the Pommies at the Rugby League World Cup, because when you're in form, mate, and you're fit, you're great to watch. So thanks for joining us.
19: Oh, thanks for having me, guys. Appreciate it.
3: There he is, West Tigers back rower Kai Pearce-Paul there joining us on the Continuous Call team.
17: And it's a good lesson for clubs that, you know, these things happen inside. You can't talk to him and you can't do that and he's not talking. And you can put a bloke like Kai Pearce-Paul on the radio and he's getting a barrage about this. He can handle himself.
3: Yeah.
17: He gave more to the fans than they got in the first 5 or 6 days of this.
3: Well, I was going to say, he said...
17: He had it out. We had it out. Yeah. Dewey came in, he addressed us, we had it out.
3: What we didn't hear in the press conference. He said, we came in, we exchanged it, we settled our differences. Yeah. Whereas, you know, and you kind of expect them to play it down, but Benji and Adam's narrative at that press conference the other day was they all embraced Adam and it was all good, mate, under the rug, let's move on. It sounds like there from Kai that there were some things said
17: to Adam
3: Dewey, which is good, because if if you're a Tigers fan and he doesn't play, you'd be hoping the rest of the squad are pissed off.
11: Yeah,
3: wouldn't you?
11: And yeah, and they're obviously dirty about a few of the things that got out, like vaping in the gym, which turned out to not be true, and all of these kind of things. So, you know, then these guys are going home at night and people are reading in the paper or hearing on the radio there's vaping in the gym, and then everyone's, their mates are going, who's vaping in the gym? They're copying all this stuff. And then so they've had it out. I like how he said we had it out. He's told us what he thought. We told him what we thought. I was highly impressed with that. And as I say, it's a lesson to all clubs. These guys can handle themselves. They're not children.
17: Yeah.
11: They're men, as he said. They can handle it.
17: Breaking news. Breaking news.
1: Oh, Harry. Oh, Harry, don't drop it.
17: Don't drop the sauce, Harry.
3: Not the sauce. Yeah.
11: Harry
1: Good
11: Breen.
1: Work, Harry.
11: Well done, Harry Hazza. Breen has brought in a tray of party pies. And I, Dad, said, no, Piggy, yeah. I was worried.
17: What?
11: I was worried, Mike.
1: What were you worried?
11: That you were going to expire, Big
1: no,
11: Mike.
1: I
11: didn't think he was going to make it.
3: He was wasting away over there.
1: About to faint.
17: I'll give you the tip. There'll be a drive-through to the Arches on the way home tonight.
3: Harry, great sponsors.
1: Yes. What's he doing? Harry's picking and choosing which pies he wants. Don't throw it in the rubbish bin. God, okay, we're having a break or anything? What are we doing?
3: 26 points to 12.
11: The pies are pies here. He wants a back.
3: Yeah, we're back. We better get to a break. 26-12, the Sharks lead South Sydney. 21.5 remaining in the second half as Matt Dufty just goes through. Clean line break, boys. Hands it off there to Jai Gray. And it looks like Jai Gray is going to score in the corner. Oh, no, that's a great tackle from Will Kennedy. They're still on the attack here, but we're not allowed to call the game. So we'll let you know after the break what happens. This is the Continuous Call team. Stick around for more after the break.
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3: Yes, welcome back to the Continuous Call team. South Sydney on the attack here. 26 points to 12. They trail the Sharks. 19 minutes remaining in the second half at Shark Park. They roll one in behind and it's just shepherded over the dead ball line there. So 7 tackles coming up for the Sharks. Let's check in with PointsBet now with Nick Ashman. 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You win some, you lose more. Nick, welcome to the Continuous Call team. Great to have you back for another Sunday.
22: Yeah, good afternoon, Mike. Good afternoon to the team. Yeah, lovely day again in Sydney, this winter weather. You wouldn't even know it was winter. We had some friends out from the UK and they said, this is about the same weather as we've got over there in the summer at present. So, turning it on in Sydney.
1: Mate, you're kidding, Nick. It's been freezing in Cronulla.
22: Oh, well, mate, you need to get up.
1: It's winter. I'm freezing to death.
22: Yeah, well, I tell you what, we'll warm you up.
11: Get it. It's cold in the mornings.
22: Is Piggy there today?
11: Yeah, I am, Nick. How you going, mate?
2: Good, mate.
1: He's sending you blokes, bro.
2: I'm up to episode 3 of The Hunting Wives. And
1: I tried to look at that during the week. What's it called?
2: Oh, mate, there's nothing. You're not going to freeze if you put that show on your TV, let me tell you.
17: What's it called?

0: about them, I think they're going to get better and better and better. Because I think even those wins they had at the start of this little run they had, they were far from impressive.
1: Yep.
2: Yeah, but they got Kickout back as well.
0: Yeah.
1: He's Kickout, been huge.
2: Kickout's been good. Yep. Crichton's moved to six at the moment. It's obviously worked. He scored two, I think. I can't remember. Yeah, he did. He scored two, and he set up another few as well. I gave him the man of the match for that one. He's been great in that six jersey, but yep. I think Kickout as well coming back.
1: And
2: into
1: Preston as well. Because they were a bit limp-wristed on the edges.
2: On the edges. Well, the other night, they just played the Kickout early. They just gave him early ball and just let him steamroll the Storm defence. So they're getting better and better, the Doggies. It'll be interesting to see.
1: Piggy, you had the player of the year there. Yep. 3 to Stephen Crichton, 2 to Jamin Salmon, 1 to Suafalongo for the Storm, who was very impressive in a losing side. On Saturday, boys, the Warriors beat the Titans 42 points to 6. A big bounce back there for the Warriors. You're on record this afternoon, Daryl. The Warriors won't win the comp.
0: No.
1: I don't think
0: they can win the comp, no. I like what they play. I like the way they play, but I don't think their halves are good enough. Mm. I don't think they've got a half and 5-8 that's going to, you know, they've been there all year and they've done a good job, but I don't think they can win a competition. I don't think the scoreline did the Titans make many favours. I didn't think they were that bad. But the Warriors did a very good job. I mean, I only saw a bit of it while I think I was working at the time, and they played well. I thought that the Titans were okay, but look at this. I said I don't think they can win because I don't like their halves. Chris Warren gave to Murray
2: Martin 3.
0: 2 to Aaron Clark and 1 to Khan Pereira. But you know, mate, they're good players, but I don't see them winning a comp for them.
1: Okay. The Panthers defeated the Raiders in Mudgee 42-18. 10,000 out there. Great crowd out there at Mudgee. Celebrating Brian Toto's 150th NRL game. I thought the Raiders were going to pull off a little upset there. I tipped him for an upset. It's the stage of the season. You've got to try and pick some upsets, don't you? When you're that back.
0: How far back are you?
1: I think I'm lower. I'm about halfway, maybe lower.
2: I'm that far back. I've given up picking upsets.
0: Get someone else to put your tips in and back.
2: I'm last. I'm actually going to pull out. Andrew, I'm pulling out this week.
1: Geez, the Panthers were good, weren't they? Nathan Cleary is just like a robot. I'm just done. Steered him around and just picked them apart.
0: The Dally M is his to win.
2: I was listening to you call this one, Big Marnie. He seemed to be carving them up.
0: He kicked 7 from 7, and I think he was involved in at least 6 of their tries.
2: Yeah.
0: Mate, well, it says here it was 3 try assists, 4 line break assists, and 1 line break. I mean, I'm not mad on the stats. All I know is he's a hell of a player, and he's directing them around brilliantly. Mm. And him at his best, which is pretty much the case most weeks, is way better than most halves and any half in the competition.
2: He would have got another 6 points, you would assume, wouldn't he?
0: I think so. He'll win the Dally M's. He'll win the Dally M's.
1: For our player of the year, Daryl, you had Nathan Cleary 3, Isaiah Yeo 2, and Liam Martin 1. The last game last night was the Knights up against the Broncos. Many people thinking the injuries to the two Dillons would hamper the Knights. It did not at all. They flogged the Broncos 30-6, who just look like they're playing touch footy till the end of the year.
2: They couldn't score.
1: Yeah.
2: Just can't score.
1: Yeah.
2: I tell you what, well done to Justin Holbrook and the Newcastle Knights, because I think, as you just said, we all sort of thought, oh, they've lost those two Dillons and the stand will drop and they'll go up to Brisbane and Brisbane, you know, with all their stars will do a job on them. Well, they turned it on them, didn't they? They did a great job.
0: Mate, I'll tell you what they've unearthed, Newcastle. They've again unearthed the back row who can play.
2: Oh, yeah. What's
0: his name? Manuele Lua.
2: Yes.
0: He is a good player. I'm looking at the 3 2s and 1s. Is he fair dinkum, Josh Morris? He didn't get a point, Manuel Leilu. He gave Greg Marju a point ahead of him. I thought he was outstanding last night. Anyway.
1: 3 points to Ponga, 2 to Fletcher Sharp, 1 to Greg Marju from J-Moz. And, of course, this afternoon, boys, the Sharks defeated South 32 points to 16 and the Eels defeated the Tigers 16 points to 13. That was round 22, all here on the Continuous Call team. We're going to take a quick break when we come back. Plenty more coming up.
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1: Yes, welcome back to the continuous call team live from CommBank Stadium, where the Eels beat the Tigers 16 points to 13. We're going to hear from Coach Benji Marshall from his press conference very, very shortly. A couple of texts in here from some disappointed Tigers fans. Boys, this one from James from Campbelltown. The Tigers are a much better side with Dewey and Madden as a halves partnership. We played some of our best footy with them. Attack looks so unorganised right now and the fans are sick of it. This one from Georgia. Hi, guys. I am, as usual, a broken Tiger. The years of pain are starting to become part of me. I can't work out why a team like the Dragons are signing so many players and I can't see any future. Not blaming anyone, just can't see a solution. As far as I know, we have nothing to look forward to. Please give me something. Kind regards, Georgia. Boys, have you got anything for Georgia?
0: Georgia, I'd change clubs.
2: Follow someone else. Yeah,
0: I've got nothing. I can't give you anything. Sorry.
1: Oh, I hope you got what you were looking for there, Georgia. Let's hear from Tigers coach Benji Marshall now.
9: Obviously, a pretty tough week again. How do you feel about that performance today?
10: I thought there was a lot of good to take away today, to be fair. I thought we got back to playing some footy that we've been playing at the start of the season. I thought we really connected as a group, and I thought we tried hard for Uppy's 250th. We had our chances to win, I thought, but full credit to Para because they earned it at the end there.
9: Were you worried at half time that there was a chance it could get away from you?
10: No, I actually thought we were forcing too many things, trying to go looking for tries and trying to score instead of building pressure. And then at half time, we just talked about keep playing, but let's execute the way we want to play. And I thought we needed a spark, and Fanua's try sort of sparked that for us, gave us a bit of energy. And then from there on out, we pretty much dominated possession, field position. And then, yeah, just at the end there, we got obviously a shoulder charge penalty into a try after what I thought Adam turned it around for us. Yeah, it's a disappointing way to lose, but we're on the other end of that last time we played them too, to be fair.
9: As you mentioned Adam there, obviously a lot of this game was focused on Adam and the lead-up. What did you make of his performance?
10: Oh, I thought it was outstanding. I just thought it showed true character of, given the week he had as well, to turn it around and just put that into performance on the field. Yeah, I thought he showed moments tonight, repeat sets, set up a couple of tries, good kicking game, and defensively was solid of the Adam that we all know. So, yeah, really proud of him.
9: You probably don't need to be feel vindicated. Is there any sense of vindication that a lot of people thought you shouldn't have picked him?
10: It's not about a lot of people, is it? It's about what you think's best for the club and the team at the time. And that was the decision we made that we thought was best. Not just me, everyone in the club. And I thought he did a good job.
9: But just looking at your attack today, like both tries were kind of one-man efforts, barge overs. Like where's it going wrong for you guys the last kind of 6 weeks or so?
10: You know, I thought we built a lot of pressure with our attack today, from running hard, creating opportunities and that. To their credit, they defended pretty well on their try line. But I just thought we were looking for things and forcing forcing things, trying hard to score. You know, given we've been down on confidence with our attack, usually when you're in rhythm, it just happens, but we're actually looking for it, for things that weren't there. So, yeah, there's a lot to work on, but all in all, I reckon we've got to bottle up some of those things from the second half and keep preparing the way we've been preparing and keep building to turn it around again.
11: Jerome, can you take us inside the week for you? What was this week like?
12: It wasn't about me. It was never about me. We just got her on Upisai. It was a big occasion for our skipper. Obviously disappointed we couldn't get the result for him. He's a big part of this club and he's been a big part of my journey personally. And yeah, just pretty much disappointed for the bro that we couldn't get the job done.
11: Obviously, man, everything else that was going on as well this week with Adam and just what the week was like at the footy club from a player's perspective.
12: It's probably one of our best weeks of training, bro. We're pros here. We've got to block out the noise and I think within our four walls, we've got a lot of trust in what we're doing and what we're building. Obviously, we get judged on results, but no one sees how hard we're working, bro.
13: Benji, you mentioned that confidence in attack. Like, how do you turn it around? Because Taruva doesn't drop that ball when Adam throws the cutter pass. He usually nails that. And then Jareem throws the intercept a few minutes later. That's probably a play he executes more often than not. How do you actually get that confidence back to where it was at the start of the year?
12: Just reps and probably seeing... excuse me. Probably seeing those last passes come off. I think we're getting a lot of good looks there. And like you said, when confidence is a bit down, the execution's not quite there. But we're still working hard regardless. We'll keep getting the looks we want and keep working hard for each other.
13: Has the bye come at the best time, Benji?
10: Yeah, it's a bit of a weird one, the bye. We had the bye in round one. Yeah, that was tough. And then 12 straight weeks of footy into another bye, into another 12 weeks. It's taking its toll. We got guys playing busted, to be honest, who just probably should have surgery but are just still playing to fight for the club, which says how much it means to some of the blokes, you know. So, yeah, in terms of niggles and injury, it's a good time for us.
9: Ben, just on that, you know, you got the bye and then I think it's four games left. Do you think about sending some of those guys for surgery early or anything like that?
10: Yeah, well, we'll have a conversation what it looks like again this week. This game was a big occasion, like, for us. We wanted to play Farpi and everyone wanted to be on board for that. I guess the bye gives us a good chance to just take a breath and have a look at the final 4 weeks, what the priorities are moving forward and what it looks like and make a plan accordingly.
9: Do you look to blood a few more younger guys as well, just give them that exposure, experience?
10: To be honest with you, I want to win as many games as possible to finish the season. That's the first priority. How that looks, we'll see.
11: Benji, what are you feeling right now? How are you feeling personally?
10: Oh, you know, I'm feeling proud of the guys. You know, it's been tough. Obviously, we all talked about it. It's been tough for everyone, but, you know, through hardships and pain, you get the biggest growth. And through tough times, you see whose character comes out in the end. And I thought we showed a lot of character. Obviously, execution wasn't there, but, yeah, I'm feeling proud of the boys that they could get through that and put in that performance, given our last few haven't been up to standard.
11: Talk about guys needing surgeries. Jerome Buller, is he going to be one of those candidates for shoulder surgery? Yep. He looks like he has been struggling, Bench, to be fair to him. His form's fluctuated since he's come back from that shoulder.
10: He's doing his best, toughing it out for the team, to be fair.
1: There he is, Coach Benji Marshall and Captain Jerome Luai there. Benji seems a lot more pleased with what his side dished up today than we're seeing on the text line from Tigers fans. Alan says, Benji was happy with the Tigers' performance. Is the bar really that low? They were poor. Russell says, sorry, boys, but Benji obviously lacks coaching ability. And Georgia, who asked for some advice, boys, and you told her to find another club. She says, thanks, guys. Really appreciate the help. At least I'm laughing now. Kind regards, Georgia.
0: Good work, Georgia.
1: 0460873873. This is the Continuous Call team. On the way to the break, a Ducks water ladder update after the Eels win over the Tigers this afternoon. They are up to 13th, so they've climbed above the Titans and the Broncos, the Eels. The West Tigers remain in second last, and the Cronulla Sharks remain in fourth place. The Rabbitohs have dropped from sixth down to seventh after round 22. This is the Continuous Call team. We'll catch hear from Eels coach Jason Riles after this.
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8: 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Thanks to McDonald's, Harvey Norman, Lowe's, Power Bay, Jack Daniels, BP, Ram Trucks and Sonali.
1: Yes, we're going to hear from Jason Riles, the Parramatta coach, very, very shortly. But before we do, an update of the Jack Daniels Jack of All Trades Player of the Year Award. After round 22, Nathan Cleary sailing well clear at the top, 31 points, boys. The next closest is Panthers teammate Dylan Edwards, who's back on 24, followed by Nicho Hynes, Scott Drinkwater, Kalen Ponga and James Tedesco. I think we can all agree that Nathan Cleary's got that one sewn up. A couple of stories from Christian Nicolussi in the Sydney Morning Herald. Laurie Daly will confirm on Monday he's finishing up as New South Wales coach, and his Blues successor could be locked in as early as Wednesday. Daly was not expected to renew his deal after coaching the Blues to an unlikely series triumph this season. He's repeatedly said he's made his mind up and he's happy with his decision, and now it will be official when he announces it on tomorrow. The big question, who will be to replace him? But we could find out as early as Wednesday, according to Christian Nicolussi. Two of his assistants, Matt King and Boyd Cordner, both in the running. They're the favourites. And this one as well, Penrith three-time premiership winning hooker Mitch Kenny is at least another month away from returning from the fractured fibula and syndesmosis injuries he suffered in April. The Panthers had initially hoped to welcome him back a couple of weeks ago, but sources with knowledge of the situation confirmed the 28-year-old is now unlikely to play until the finals. The recovery has taken a lot longer than expected. So Mitch Kenny still a few weeks away for the Penrith Panthers, potentially back during the finals for their hooker. Let's go down to the press conference room now, where Jason Riles has spoken after Parramatta's victory over the West Tigers.
9: Jason, always good to get a win, but judging by a few of the shots in the coach's box today, I'm not entirely sure you were happy with all of it.
19: No. The outcome was winning. The process wasn't good, but so we'll double down on how well we defended for 98% of that game, except for those two tackles for the tries. And then, it's like I said, the outcome's winning, but we're just not happy with how we went about it.
9: Was it execution, just skill errors? What do you put it down to?
19: Watch it and think exactly the same thing. You don't have to be or think you're an expert, but we just couldn't get ourselves out of yardage. It was simple fundamental errors that self-inflicted, and we've made a habit of that this year. And against an opposition further up the table, you don't win them games.
9: Given everything they were playing for today, Appy's 250th, the noise around their club, what does it say though that you can drown that out, not play your best and still find a way to win?
19: Yeah, like I said before, the outcome is that we found a way to win. We defended really well with the pressure that we put ourselves under for 98% of the game. And I think there was a period there we had 30% possession in the second half. So, to give any team that much ball and then expect to continually turn them away, yeah, it's just not good for business.
1: There he is. That's Jason Riles there, the Parramatta coach. As you can probably understand, not particularly too impressed with that performance from them this afternoon.
0: But wasn't jumping out of his skin. It's, no. not like when him and Piggy used to go out together, is it?
2: I was going to say, bloody cheer up, Jason. You've got to win.
0: Yeah. Good point.
2: Thank you.
1: Boys, something I want to get your thoughts on before we let you get out of here. Now, Darryl, we were blowing up the Lux about the short dropouts this afternoon, yep. A rule that we don't like. Yep. Now, we might have more changes on the way related to kick restarts by the end of the year. Now, they decided not to change the kickoff at the start of the season, but they did say they may trial it with games that are inconsequential to the finals at the end of the year. Now, the word is that the round 27 battle between the Dragons and the Parramatta Eels will be trialled at Wynn Stadium in Wollongong to have the scoring team kick off. Have we thought much about this? What do we think? Is it changing the fabric of rugby league? Are we thinking, what's the point?
0: Oh, I'm thinking, what's the point? I don't know if it's changing the fabric of rugby league, but I haven't given it a great deal of thought. I don't see why we need to keep changing things.
2: How long have we been kicking off?
0: Why have we been changing all this stuff?
1: Well, the idea is to keep things more engaging so the games are closer for longer. But this is my problem.
0: They're not doing a very good job of it. They see what happened on Thursday night.
1: Exactly. My problem is, if you want to make the game so quick, they're obsessed with making it quick with the six agains and all this and no wrestle and whatever, which is fine because you want the game to be quick. But then, obviously, there's going to be bigger score lines. So then you're trying to manipulate the kickoff to keep things close. Just don't touch it. Why are we fiddling with the game? Why are we having no penalty for a short dropout that doesn't go 10?
0: Yeah, I can't understand it. I don't like it. They won't take any notice of us, though. I mean, they'll do what they want to do. But I don't think it's good for the game. The goal line dropout, how many did we see today? Three or four?
2: At least,
0: There was a kickoff that didn't go the distance. Mm. And then there was no penalty. I mean, penalise them. Give them a penalty, then they'll stop doing. They'll stop making mistakes like that. I just don't like it. Imagine in a game like that, are you allowed to kick for goal? I mean, in the old days they changed that as well, didn't they? Where you couldn't kick for goal from a goal line dropout. If you didn't go the distance, you weren't allowed to kick for two.
2: Well, there was some sort of rule like that.
0: I mean, teach them a lesson. Don't go the short kick off if you can't perfect it.
1: Yeah.
2: I don't like the kickoff rule. I don't change it. We've been playing rugby league for a long, long time. Don't change it.
1: And if you
2: just leave it alone.
1: If you need them to kick off to you to not concede 82 points, you probably shouldn't be a professional footballer.
2: That's right.
1: All right. Great for you to have your company this afternoon, boys. Thank you for another good call out here at Combank Stadium. We'll let you guys get out of here.
0: Good work,
2: great work. Bye bye.
0: See you, mate.
1: Thanks for joining us, Biggie, Big Man. We will be back after a quick break to take you through to the news. This is the Continuous Call Team. Mike Pearsall, Darryl Roman and Mark Piggy Riddell back to take you through to the news after this.
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1: Yes, welcome back to the Continuous Call team. The news is about 90 seconds away. All wrapping up round 22 out here at Combank Stadium, where the Parramatta Eels defeated the West Tigers 16-13. Round 23 kicks off on Thursday night with the Titans taking on the Cowboys. The boys will be back on Friday night to call the game between the Roosters and the Bulldogs, and there'll also be the Warriors hosting the Panthers in a top three battle in Auckland at Go Media Stadium. That'll be one to watch. There, the Warriors taking on the Panthers on Saturday night. The boys will be calling the Dolphins hosting the Broncos, and in the late game, the Rabbitohs against the Eels. The other match that day, the Storm against Manly in Perth, that between those two sides. And then on the Sunday, we'll be back on air. The Raiders take on the Knights before we have the full call of the Dragons taking on the Sharks down there at Kogra. A big thank you to all our listeners for your texts and calls this afternoon. It's always great. We can't get to all of them, but we do read them all, the emails as well. So thank you for your company this afternoon. A big thank you to all the staff working on the show. Andrew Lucas, our executive producer. Harish, who keeps us on air. Michaela on socials. Mr. G, who's pulled a shift. He can barely talk. He's been a workhorse all weekend. And Hannah, who's been on the phone as well. My name is Mike Pearce. I'll be back tomorrow reading the news, the sport news through the breakfast and morning program. See you then.
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22: Good evening, I'm Sarah Wiedersane. Australians are being told not to panic buy as the federal government's fuel excise discount comes to an end. Dusty Fitzpatrick reports.
23: The discount, introduced in response to the conflict in the Middle East, which pushed up oil prices, will come to an end at midnight. It'll add about 16 cents to the wholesale cost of petrol and diesel. The excise will also be slightly raised as part of regular inflation adjustments. Senior Minister Mark Butler has told Sky News, while the cut has been important, it can't go on forever.
24: We've got to get back to a situation normal.
23: The opposition believes the government should be ready to put the discount back in place if global oil prices surge. Dusty Fitzpatrick reporting.
22: The Federal Health Minister is defending plans to abolish private health insurance rebates for people over 65. Nearly two-fifths of policyholders surveyed by Redbridge say they will drop their private health cover. There's concern by state ministers it will put more pressure on the public system. Mark Butler has told News 24 he has confidence in the plan.
24: I'm not quite sure why the health ministers were out parroting that insurance industry modelling. It's very different to ours. I don't understand state governments have done their own modelling. We're very confident that this is the right thing to do, including by way of the public hospital system.
22: Victoria's opposition has challenged Premier Ben Carroll to ensure a promised Royal Commission into corruption in the building industry isn't hijacked by backroom politics. Carolee Katsambanis reports.
25: With evidence already indicating that more than $15 billion of taxpayers' money has been siphoned off to criminals, bikies and the CFMEU from Victoria's big build projects, it's become the nation's largest corruption scandal. The opposition today unveiling a draft terms of reference challenging Ben Carroll to guarantee that former premiers, MPs, staffers, public servants and union officials are compelled to give evidence under oath. The proposed terms of reference also seek hearings be conducted in public, along with powers to follow the money and recommend criminal prosecutions. It's the first test for the new Premier to deliver on his promise that the Royal Commission will leave no stone unturned. Carolee Katsimbanis, Melbourne.
22: 13 people have died in a plane crash in southern Peru. Police say the small plane was carrying two crew members and 11 tourists from Germany, Italy and Spain. And Queenslanders will be able to have their say on a draft master plan for the Brisbane 2032 Olympic and Paralympic Games. Public consultation opens tomorrow.
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22: In the AFL, the Crows lead the Bombers 115-61. The Demons have defeated the Suns 114-105, while Richmond may have avoided a second wooden spoon in 3 years with a win over West Coast. The Tigers have defeated the Eagles 84-73. Richmond coach Adam Uze says it was a hard-fought win.
10: It was a bit of an arm wrestle. It looked like we're going to sort of kick away a little bit, and then a couple of mistakes here and there kept them in the game. And like close game scenarios for a young or a lot of young players playing in different positions is really important, just the clarity and organisation.
22: In the NRL, the Eels have defeated the Tigers 16-13, while the Sharks triumphed over the Rabbitohs 32-16. The win is Cronulla's fifth straight. And at the Commonwealth Games, the Diamonds are against England in the fight for a netball bronze medal. That's the latest news.
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22: Possible showers overnight, getting down to 10 degrees. Monday, partly cloudy with a top of 22. Looking further ahead, sunny Tuesday, tops of 23. Wednesday, sunny and 25. Partly cloudy Thursday, a high of 23. Friday, partly cloudy, a high of 22. Partly cloudy Saturday. On Moreton Bay, southerly winds, 10 to 15 knots, turning southeasterly. Seas are below. Dr. My eyes.
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0: Yes, hello, good evening, and welcome to Healthy Living. 2 hours of the best medical news, breakthroughs, interviews, and information. Hope you're feeling great this evening. And if you're not, well, let's see what we can do about that. It won't be me, of course, doing much of the helping you to feel better, but the man beside me, he's got a bit of a knack for it. Dr. Ross Walker. Hey, mate.
2: Hello, Adam.
0: Now, I have to say, in terms of feeling good, hasn't been the best of weeks for you this week, which I'm very sorry to hear about.
2: I had a difficult week. One of my very dear friends, who was a 93-year-old Jesuit priest, this man married most of my children and baptised most of my grandchildren. He tragically passed away from a blood disorder, and we had to go to his funeral. And Bob was just a friend of mine for 30 years, listened to every millisecond of the Healthy Living Show, one of the most nepotistic human beings I'd ever met in my life. He used to come to our house every year for Christmas. I'd take him out every couple of months for lunch. He's just a beautiful, beautiful man. He was the headmaster of Aloysius. My boys went to Review. He met my boys at Review, and then I met him through them 30 years ago. So I missed him. And then I found out yesterday that another dear friend of mine who'd died of a glioblastoma, this friend of mine lived in Coffs Harbour, a lovely fellow called Clinton, and he was another beautiful person. So it hasn't been a good week. I was doing a webinar on Thursday. Just before the webinar, I felt something in my mouth. And I thought, what's going on here? I cracked a tooth. So I went to the dip. I had a great service from my friend Max at West Pimble. My normal dentist doesn't work on a Friday, so I had to get the tooth fixed. So, Rob, if you're listening, the tooth has been fixed. But anyhow, it's been a pretty difficult week for me.
0: Funerals and emergency dentistry. That's on the bad week bingo card, and that's pretty near the middle. So.
2: Anyhow, we've got a really, really great show coming up. And it'll be, end of Ross Walker whinging.
0: Mate, we've good reason to win. I'm so sorry to hear about the losses that you've experienced, mate.
2: Many, many people listening. We all experience loss, and that's part of life. The Buddhas say life is suffering. It was just a privilege for me to call Bob a good friend, and also to call Clinton a good friend as well. So,
0: well, I'm sure that they would have been listening tonight had they been here. So, we've got a big show, lots of great info on the way. In just a couple of minutes, we're going to look at the medical measure that is potentially long overdue for a rethink. And even as I say that, you might know what I'm talking about. Good news is there's a much simpler substitution. All of that info coming up very, very soon. What else is on the way this hour?
2: Really brilliant interview. I'm really looking forward to doing this with Dr. Sarah Stevens, with asking the question, can you prevent and possibly even reverse Alzheimer's disease?
0: Big, important questions at that. So looking forward to hearing what she has to say.
2: Top medical news, some new melanoma therapies. And also, sticking with the Alzheimer's disease theme, some next-generation drugs for Alzheimer's.
0: And, of course, the big question that we have to ask tonight is, what do you need? What is it that's been on your mind in the health and medical world? What would you like to talk directly to Dr. Ross Walker about tonight? That's what this show's all about. 131-873 is the number. Get on the phones, get your questions through to the doc, or you can also text them through to us at any time on 0460-873-873. We're looking very forward to answering all of your questions tonight here on Healthy Living. Well, it should go without saying that measurement is pretty important in the world of science. If your system of measurement is inaccurate, well, so too will be your results. And now, Dr. Ross, you're suggesting that a measurement widely used in medicine is long overdue for an update. And I think when we reveal what that is, it probably won't surprise many people what we're talking about.
2: Yes, Adam. For nearly 200 years, we've been reducing human bodies to one number. Divide your weight in kilograms by your height in meters squared, and out pops your BMI.
0: There it is.
2: Underweight, normal, overweight, obese, simple, tidy, and it turns out not particularly accurate.
0: Although very successful, because you have to say, for something not very accurate, it has been widely used for a very long time, and just about everyone listening will have heard of it. So how did it come to be?
2: Well, this is going to surprise you, and certainly most people don't know this, and I didn't until I read about it, but BMI wasn't designed by a doctor, and it wasn't designed to assess anyone's health. It came from a Belgian mathematician named Adolf Quetelet in the 1830s, who was trying to describe the statistically average man not diagnose an individual sitting in front of him. It takes no account of age, sex, ethnicity, or what that weight is actually made of, muscle or fat. So, for example, a rugby prop and a sedentary man of the same height and weight get exactly the same score. That's always struck me as absurd for a number we've built entire public health policies around. And now we have direct proof of exactly that problem. A new study out of Italy, presented at this year's European Congress on Obesity and published in the journal Nutrients, took 1,351 adults and measured their body fat properly using DEXA scanning, which is the gold standard, of course, then compared that against their BMI classification. The results are quite stark.
0: And I'm guessing not terribly accurate. So how inaccurate are we talking?
2: More than a third of people with a BMI that labelled them as obese should actually have been classified as merely overweight. And of those BMI labelled overweight, 53% were misclassified, three-quarters of them were actually normal weight, and the rest were actually obese. So even in the so-called reliable normal weight group, better than one in five were wrongly classified. The researchers' own conclusion was that public health guidelines need to stop relying on BMI alone and start combining it with other measures. And just to give you one example, there was a study in people over the age of 50, and this was a meta-analysis of 97 studies looking at 2.9 million people and showed that people with a BMI between 25 to 30 considered overweight. Mm-hmm. When they compared the long-term mortality rates, death rates, to people who were normal weight, 20 to 25, or obese, 30 to 35, the people who were over the age of 50 with a BMI 25 to 30 had a 6% lower death rate than both groups. Both groups. So it's very, very confusing looking at BMI.
0: What's even more confusing to me is when you talk about this, saying that they were measured in this category and they should have been placed in the other category. Yeah. Well, my natural question is, according to what? Which brings us on to some alternative measures to the BMI.
2: And there's a very, very simple and much more accurate measurement, which is the waist-to-height ratio. The very measure that the Italian research group pointed to. It's very simple. You divide your waist circumference by your height in the same units. And the rule of thumb is memorable. Keep your waist to less than half your height. Large reviews pooling data across tens of studies and hundreds of thousands of people have shown that the waist-to-height ratio discriminates cardiometabolic risk, heart disease, diabetes, high blood pressure, much better than BMI, and it does so without needing separate cutoffs for different ethnic groups the way BMI does. It's also a generally universal measure. It works just as well, arguably better, at picking up the person who's normal weight on the scale but carrying dangerous fat around the middle, exactly the group the BMI often misses completely. And the second is something that is a bit more complicated, but it's called the Relative Fat Mass Index, or RFM, which was developed by Walcott and Bergman back in 2018. It's a short equation using height and waist circumference, again, which I think is much better than just general weight, together with sex. And unlike BMI, it correlates closely with your actual body fat percentage as measured on a DEXA scan. It's been validated across large, diverse populations, and it does a generally better job than BMI at picking up the people BMI gets wrong in both directions. The muscular, lean person BMI wrongly flags as overweight, and the normal weight but metabolically unwell person BMI reassures when it shouldn't. So both of these measures share the same insight. Where your fat sits matters as much as how much of it there is, and a tape measure around your middle tells you something about that a bathroom scale never will.
0: This is pretty well known inside the bodybuilding and gym community as well, where they say, don't even worry about your scales. Don't worry about your total weight. You need to be taking measurements because then you'll get a better picture. Sure. Because if you're replacing your fat with muscle, well, the scales are not going to change, but your body definitely is changing. So as you say, it is all about that body composition part, isn't it?
2: Yep.
0: But now I understand that there's a even newer measure on the scene as well. So how does that, measure up?
2: Well, I think it's unnecessary. This is called the consistent Body Mass Index, or CBMI, as published in this year's scientific reports. It's a clever piece of mathematics. It argues that because the body is three-dimensional, weight should scale with height cubed rather than height squared, and it builds waist circumference into the equation by modelling the torso as a cylinder.
0: I've just gone cross-eyed.
2: Yeah, exactly. Yeah. It's a very complex equation. And it was tested on 400 people in Istanbul from newborns to 75-year-olds, and it held up reasonably well. But here's the catch, and an important one. When the researchers validated CBMI, or consistent body mass index, what they actually showed is that it correlates strongly with waist-to-height ratio, the simple measure I just described to you. So in other words, CBMI is considerably more complicated, but not necessarily more accurate than the simpler and already validated measure. So my advice to everyone listening to this tonight, don't wait for the next clever formula. Grab a tape measure, keep your waist under half your height, and ask your doctor to calculate your relative fat mass index at your next visit. Both are simple, both are backed by solid evidence, and neither requires a cylinder equation to tell you something your own body has been trying to tell you all along.
0: Time to get to your calls now. The first of the night is Joe in Melbourne. Hi, Joe. Welcome to Healthy Living.
2: Joe, good evening.
3: Good evening, Dr. Ross. Doctor, I've recently had a stent put in, yep, and I need to have a couple other little minor ones put in September.
2: Yep.
3: That my cardiologist wants me to do. And he's currently put me on rosuvastatin, 40 milligram with ezetimibe, 10
2: yep
3: milligram.
2: Yep.
3: And also taking clopidogrel.
2: Yeah, clopidogrel, yep.
3: Yep, and with an aspirin.
2: Yep,
3: okay. Now,
2: all the pretty standard therapy.
3: Yep. Now, my question is, I am not a real drinker. I have an occasional glass of wine, an occasional beer. If I have someone comes around, I can go weeks without having any alcohol.
2: Sure.
3: Now, they've said I should have no alcohol whatsoever.
2: Yep.
3: Question is, am I allowed to have the occasional glass of wine?
2: Well, I'm one of the most popular cardiologists in Australia because I let you have a glass of wine. I can't see any reason why you can't have a glass of wine with a meal. That's just being civilised. There's some researchers out there who suggest that even one glass of wine a day can increase your cancer risk, can do this, can do that. I think the evidence is pretty weak. I think it's who the alcohol's hanging around with. So if you drink because you're lonely or depressed, then you're mixing the toxic alcohol with lonely and depressed chemicals. It's not a good thing. Whereas if you enjoy a glass of wine with a meal, with the people you love, I don't think there's an issue there. In fact, if you look at, say, the Mediterranean data, having a glass or two of wine a day, and you don't get double the benefit for double the dose, but having a glass or two of wine a day, when you combine it with a Mediterranean-style diet, reduces your risk for heart disease and cancer by about 50%. But when you look at the American data, where they typically have a crappy American diet and combine alcohol with that, then the cancer risk starts and all the other problems start. So, Joe, please enjoy a glass of wine with a meal if you want to, and you don't sound like someone who has an alcohol problem. Just enjoy it.
0: Thank you for the call, Joe, 131-873. Heading to Perth now, Pat.
2: Pat, good evening.
4: Hello, good evening, Dr. Walker. I'm a 66-year-old, and I had a calcium test done 6 years ago, and it was 19.
2: Yep.
4: But now it's gone up to 69.
2: Yep.
4: Now, I'm very confused. I got a family history of cardiovascular disease.
2: Yeah.
4: My cholesterol 3 months ago was 5.4, triglycerin 0.5, HDL 2.1, LDL 3.1. But a few weeks ago, I had a problem with back reflux, so I changed my diet a bit, and my cholesterol a couple of weeks ago has gone down to 4.5, triglycerin 0.5, HDL 1.5, LDL 2.8.
2: Yep.
4: My lipoprotein little I is less than 19.
2: Yep.
4: My fasting glucose 4.9, my insulin 0.4. And my blood pressure is always between 100 and 115. Now, my cardiologist and my GP want me to go on Crestor to reduce the LDL to 1.4. Now, I don't know what to do. What do you think?
2: No, I think there's absolutely no evidence that you going on a statin is going to help you at all. There was a study of 13,500 people between the ages of 50 to 75 followed for 10 years, and that showed that there was no statistically significant benefit from being on a statin if your coronary calcium score is well below 100, which is where yours sits. If your calcium score is zero, there is zero benefit. If it's where yours is, you have to treat 100 people for 5 years to prevent one heart attack with no difference in death rate. Whereas if you practice the five keys of being healthy, no addictions, good sleep, good eating and less of it, 3 to 5 hours of exercise every week, and most importantly, happiness, combine that with a few evidence-based supplements that I'm no longer allowed to talk about on air. But if you do all of those things, you should keep things quite stable. And I've had many people who have done that and their calcium scores haven't gone to dangerous levels. So your calcium score is still in a safe level for a woman of your age. In fact, it's a bit below the average level you'd expect for someone your age. It's sitting at 69. So if you were my patient, I would just keep monitoring you. I'd get another calcium score in 5 years' time to see where it is. I'd have you on the evidence-based supplements, but most importantly, lifestyle. Lifestyle is four times more powerful than anything a damn doctor can suggest.
0: And that's why you say 80-10-10.
2: 80-10-10. 80% is lifestyle, 10% is medications if you need them, and at this stage, Pat, I don't think you do. The other 10% is the use of evidence-based.

0: based supplements.
1: Pat, thank you so much for your call. I hope that's helpful for you. Of course, the other way you can get questions through to us is on text, 0460 873 873, the number. Hi, Dr. Walker. I had shingles in February. The scab has gone, but the area near my side torso is still itchy and dry on the skin. What do we have for Jeff?
0: Well, there's not much you can say. It's unfortunately, it's just something that needs to be given time. There's no specific treatment that's going to clear up that itchiness. The itchiness is just part of the repair process.
1: Right, so very normal, skin. I mean, very common.
0: Use some simple stuff like sorbolone cream or simple things like that you can get across the counter at the chemist, but there's no specific medical treatment that's going to fix that up. With shingles, you go in early, you go in hard with the antivirals, maybe some steroids. That's the best way to deal with it. The earlier you get onto the antivirals, the better off things are.
1: Well, that's how you get your questions through to us this evening, 131 873 on the phones or on the text, 0460 873 873. And how's this for a question? Can we reverse Alzheimer's disease? That's the question we'll be looking at next.
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0: Almost 500,000 Australians are living with dementia. While long considered an irreversible condition, emerging research in precision medicine suggests early cognitive decline can actually be halted and, wait for this, in some cases, reversed. So joining us to discuss these developments is Dr. Sarah Stevens, who's a doctor specialising in early Alzheimer's prevention and intervention. Sarah, good evening. Lovely to have you on the show.
8: Hello, Ross. Great to talk to you. Isn't this timely with our PTAL 217 being in the news as well?
0: Absolutely. And I'm talking about two potential new drug therapies for Alzheimer's just before 8 o'clock tonight. So,
8: my goodness.
0: So we used to think Alzheimer's...

0: Priest Enoin, I can't talk to at this point, but definitely they were tested for their ApoE status, and they had a mixture in this trial. So they had homozygous and heterozygous fours and threes.
1: Right, okay. And you mentioned at the start of the interview the p-tau217.
0: Yes.
1: Just talk to us about that.
0: This is an excellent test. It tests for the degradation product of neurons that have been destroyed by Alzheimer's disease. I'm a big fan of this test. It's actually been available for a little while. I've been using it for over a year. But it's great that it's going to be available in Australia with a fast turnaround, because I have to send them overseas and it can take a good 2 weeks to come back. They did use a p-tau217 test in this trial, and indeed the numbers did come down as they were on the protocol.
1: Yeah, and I would have thought what we should be thinking about now, seeing all of this evidence is coming through, is to be screening people with things like p-tau217, even before you go to things like cerebral MRI. And if they have these things, we can start putting them on these protocols, because one of the worst conditions anyone can have is, of course, some form of dementia.
0: Mm-hmm. Yes, I totally agree. I think it would be great if this sort of blood test could be used as a screening tool. Yep.
1: This is amazing stuff. Now, look, if anyone's listening to this and they're concerned for either themselves or a relative, or they've got a strong family history of Alzheimer's, how can they get in touch with your work?
0: They could find me at drsarahstevens.com.au. Sarah with an H, Stevens with a PH.
1: Well, that's wonderful. Look, Sarah, it's really, really important information. It's something that I've been talking about Dale's work on this show for probably 10, 15 years. So it's really great to have you on the show, and obviously we'll get you on back again to talk to you, and I'll be in touch with you about some other matters as well.
0: Fantastic. Great. My pleasure. Look forward to next time.
1: Great to talk to you, Sarah. Thank you. That's Dr. Sarah Stevens, who's a doctor specialising in early Alzheimer's prevention and intervention.
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9: You can speak directly to Dr. Ross Walker tonight about anything that is on your mind in the medical world. 131-873 is the number to do so. Susie, you're about to do so right now.
1: Susie, good evening.
14: Oh, good evening. I got coronary calcium score done at the age of 72 4 years ago.
1: Yeah.
14: And it was zero.
1: Yeah.
14: And just recently I got lipoprotein little A test, but that's 197. And my HDL is 1.6 and LDL is 3.7.
1: Yes.
14: And I was wondering if I need to take statins.
1: No, not at all. Now, if you line up 100 people with a high lipoprotein A, which is the cause of 1 in 5 cases of heart disease, 70 will have a vascular event throughout their life, 30 will have nothing. No one really knows what the difference is, why some people will have a high lipoprotein A like you and have nothing in their arteries. I think it's because what lipoprotein little A is an LDL molecule hooked up to an apolipoprotein little A protein, but it really depends, I think, on the quality of the LDL. So if the LDL's all large, then it's quite protective and doesn't hurt you. If the LDL is a small dense LDL, that easily gets into your arteries along with the apolipoprotein little A and causes problems. Now, if you've made it to 72 with a zero score, then obviously in your case, the Lp(a) is not doing much to you at all. And anyone who suggests you should be on a statin, there's no evidence that if your calcium score is zero, as I said to a previous caller, Pat, if the calcium score is zero, there is absolutely zero benefit from taking a statin. When would I have another calcium score? Probably never, because you've made it into your 70s with a zero score. So what I would be doing, as everyone listening should be doing, is practicing the 5 keys of being healthy: no addictions, good sleep, good eating and less of it, 3 to 5 hours of exercise, and most importantly, happiness, taking some supplements that you can use for this. And again, I can't mention them on the air anymore. Write to the TGA if you object to that, because I do. I think you're doing fine, Susie. I would congratulate you. So, as I say all the time, you should be congratulated, not medicated.
9: Congratulations, Susie. Thanks so much for your call. To the text line now, 0460 873 873. Donna has high blood pressure, but it's being managed by a medication. But she's wondering, does she still have all of the high risks that are caused by high blood pressure, being stroke, heart attack, and all those other kinds of things?
1: Well, high blood pressure is only one risk factor for heart disease. So there are basically 5 primary risk factors. High blood pressure, I think, is the number one, not cholesterol. Cholesterol comes in at number 2, and it's really just the small, dense component of the LDL that causes the problem, and small HDL, which is pro-inflammatory. Cigarette smoking, no one should be doing that or vaping anymore. Risk for either prediabetes, diabetes, and then a strong family history. So you've got to look at all of those things, and I've just mentioned lipoprotein little A. Mm-hmm. There's the MTHFR gene that can put up your homocysteine. There's inflammation, which is also very important. So there's a whole lot of other risks around it. Mm. And if someone has a risk factor like hypertension that's well controlled, that's tremendous, and that markedly reduce your risk for stroke, heart attack, et cetera. But it depends on, I don't know what age Donna is. Mm. If Donna's, a 55-year-old woman, go and have a coronary calcium score. If she's 30, don't.
9: Okay.
1: So you want to see how much muck you have in the walls of your arteries. And let me also say, high blood pressure is a significant issue as well for the carotid arteries. But if her blood pressure is well controlled and she doesn't have a strong family history of stroke, just keep her blood pressure well controlled.
9: Exactly. So you've got that one under control, Donna. Take a look at the other ones that we mentioned and then you'll be right as rain. Thanks so much for your text.
15: And now on Healthy Living, a medical news update.
9: Yeah, we normally love it when Australia is leading the world on something. Just look at the Commonwealth Games. Leading well and truly there.
1: Leading the Commonwealth countries, that's not the world.
9: Well.
1: Yeah, still very good.
9: It's a little corner of it.
1: Wonderful achievements, yeah.
9: Now, that said,
16: being the champions of melanoma rates. We don't love that.
1: No.
16: It's something that we'd pretty happily forfeit. And there could be some new ways coming through that will help us do that.
1: Yeah, well, you see, we're getting more personalised with all this. And melanoma is the deadliest form of skin cancer, as we all know. We've made extraordinary progress against it over the last decade, largely thanks to a treatment called immunotherapy. One of the specific drugs for this is a drug called Keytruda, which now works well in roughly half the patients with metastatic disease, sometimes with the responses that last for 10 years. For example, the American President Jimmy Carter had cerebral melanoma. It metastasized to his brain.
16: Oh.
1: He was given this Keytruda and he survived for 10 years afterwards.
16: Hang on a minute. That was back in when?
1: That was about 10 years ago. I think he died a couple of years back.
16: Yeah, right.
1: I can't remember the exact date.
16: Okay.
1: But when immunotherapy fails or stops working, doctors turn to targeted therapies, drugs that go after specific mutation driving that patient's particular cancer. And here's the gap. If your melanoma is driven by this thing called a BRAF mutation, B-R-A-F mutation, there are excellent approved targeted drugs, as I've mentioned, the Keytruda. But if it's driven by this NRAS mutation, which is about a quarter of all melanomas, there's been nothing.
16: A quarter is still a significant amount. And
1: yeah.
16: But I'm guessing that when you say that there's been nothing, that you're about to say that that's changing.
1: Until now.
16: Yeah.
1: So researchers at the Huntsman Cancer Institute in Utah have been testing a drug called Diraxonrasib. And this drug has silly names. This drug has already has runs on the board in a phase 3 trial for metastatic pancreatic cancer, one of the hardest cancers there is to treat. It doubled patients' life expectancy. Now, published in the journal Cancer Research, the team has shown that the Diraxonrasib shrinks the NRAS-driven melanoma in preclinical models, including samples taken directly from patients, which is valuable because NRAS-driven tumours don't usually respond this well to any targeted approach. Now, this is preclinical work, and resistance did emerge in some models linked to secondary mutations further down the same signaling pathway or to the loss of a particular protein the drug depends on to work. That's a familiar pattern with targeted cancer therapies. The cancer finds a workaround. So the researchers are already looking at drug combinations built around this Diraxonrasib to make responses deeper and more durable. But it is a genuine step towards closing a real gap in melanoma care.
16: And just before we go to the break, Gavin on the Gold Coast. Let's hope we can help you out, mate.
1: Gavin, good
17: please,
1: evening.
17: Mate. Hey, sir. I'm dying for some sleep and it's very hard, I tell you.
1: What's the issue, mate?
17: First of all, I had an accident and I lost most of my eyesight. And the tragedy is part of it now is that I got a Charles-Bonnet syndrome. And do you know what a Charles-Bonnet syndrome is?
1: No, tell me about that one, mate. Charles-Bonnet.
17: It's hallucinations. Yeah, it makes you do hallucinations, and on behalf of that, I've spent the last 8 out of the last 9 months in hospital through tragic instances where I've jumped through a window and all that sort of stuff.
1: That's horrible, mate.
17: Yeah, it's not real good. It's not real good at all. So,
1: have they helped you with treatment, though, for it?
17: Oh, look, there's nothing really they can do apart from maybe get a bit of eyesight back, I think.
1: Yeah,
17: that's probably the most focal point.
1: Are you having visual hallucinations or auditory hallucinations?
17: Yeah, visual. Yeah.
1: Oh, mate, I'm sorry to hear that.
17: No, it's terrible stuff. It makes you, in a room at home on it, your room just closes in on you and all that sort of stuff, and all different colours and shapes and all that. And then sometimes you get the human body part of it, and that's the danger one where you make the wrong mistakes, the wrong choices, and make bad mistakes. Yeah.
1: But the other thing you're having is restless legs.
17: Restless legs. I mean, you can't sleep with the condition of restless legs. It's just like a toothache just annoying your body.
1: No, it's a horrible condition. What medications are you on, mate?
17: Well, I was on Cifrol, and that was seen to be okay. And then Cifrol apparently, supposedly, gives you hallucinations.
1: It can do that, yeah.
17: Yeah, so I've had to cut back on that.
1: Are you on any other medications for anything else? Are you taking
17: yes,
1: cholesterol-lowering pills or anything else like that?
17: No cholesterol. It's taken for sugar.
1: Yeah. What are you taking?
17: Metformin.
1: Yep.
17: For that. And just the vitamins, really, more than anything.
1: Let me say one of the big features with restless leg syndrome is your iron status and also your thyroid status. Have you had checks of your iron levels, not just a hemoglobin?
17: Yes, and I've got to go and get another iron check tomorrow. So hopefully that'll help the rest of the sleep because it just drives me insane.
1: Yeah, because it's really important to get your iron levels up if you've got restless leg syndrome. And there's a lot of compartmentalization of this. You can have reduction of iron in the brain, which can really heighten the experience of restless legs. And when people have restless leg syndrome, I mean, things like Sifrol do work, but there are other pills that can help as well. So your doctor can trial these different medications that may help the restless legs and not give you the hallucinations, because obviously that's completely unacceptable. Metformin doesn't tend to make restless leg syndrome worse. The statin drugs can certainly do it. And the things that may help here, there is some work with variations of coenzyme Q10. Some studies have shown some benefit there, and also magnesium. So different versions of magnesium may help the restless legs. So hopefully that'll give you some areas to work on. But the big deal is typically with looking at the iron levels and a full, so you get a ferritin level and iron studies done. And also, if the restless legs are that bad, and especially with your hallucinations as well, to see a neurologist to have a full workup, because they can make some suggestions.
16: Hope something in there helps you, Gavin, and wishing you a very good night's sleep as soon as possible. Thanks for calling us.
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16: Well, earlier on this hour, we had a truly excellent interview with Dr. Sarah Stevens answering the big question of, can we reverse Alzheimer's? 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Search Healthy Living wherever you get your podcasts. And in addition to that, any other new weapons we develop in the fight against Alzheimer's are more than welcome. And tonight, Doc, two of them.
1: Yep.
16: Tell us about it.
1: Well, first we talk about the amyloid antibodies. We've already had things called lecanemab and donanemab, silly names, approved overseas, and they work modestly, but up to 40% of patients on these drugs develop something called ARIA, and it's not music awards. It's amyloid-related imaging abnormalities, which is fluid leaking from blood vessels in the brain that can cause serious bleeds and, in rare cases, has even caused death in some trials. That side effect rate is precisely why these drugs aren't funded on the UK's National Health Service and why we've all been cautious about using them in Australia. But Roche has now a new entrant called trontinemab, and the trick is how it gets into the brain. Rather than slowly diffusing across the blood-brain barrier like the older drugs, it hitches a ride on the receptor your brain normally uses to import iron. Mm. That means far less drug is needed to do the job, so it's much more targeted. And in trial data presented this month at the Alzheimer's Association conference in London, fewer than 5% of patients develop this ARIA compared to up to 40% on existing therapies. So while clearing amyloid faster than anything we've seen before, so we don't have cognitive outcome data yet, that's still to come, but if amyloid clearance translates to cognitive benefit the way it has with other drugs, this could be the safer frontline option.
16: That is a very, very good start.
1: It is.
16: So what is number two?
1: Oh, this is extraordinary. This one I've been following since I went through what I think is really good Peter Attia's podcast on lipids and the brain. It's a drug called obicetrapib, which was originally developed as a cardiovascular drug, a CETP inhibitor that raises your good cholesterol. And there's been about four before which just haven't worked for different things. But this one seems like a bit of a game changer. It turns out that people with a genetic deficiency in CETP have much lower risks of Alzheimer's. And in a sub-study of the Broadway cardiovascular trial, this obicetrapib actually reversed the expected rise in key Alzheimer's blood marker that we spoke about with Sarah before, this p-tau 217, over 12 months, with the biggest effect in people carrying two copies of the ApoE4 gene. Now, the ApoE4 gene occurs in about 25% of the population. Mm. So 75% of us are typically ApoE3. So there's some big stuff coming through for Alzheimer's disease. Pretty exciting.
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0: O'Reilly's are celebrating their 100th birthday and they said, you know what? 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
16: That interview that I mentioned with Dr. Sarah Stevens, the podcast for that one, is up now if you're interested in the potential that we have of reversing Alzheimer's, and also some very interesting information there about some of the causes that I was not aware of. 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
15: Good evening, I'm Sarah Wiedersehen. US President Donald Trump has announced he's cancelled planned strikes against Iran. In a post on social media, he said he was holding off at the request of Iran and other Middle Eastern countries, providing a deal was quickly reached. Such a deal would include the immediate opening of the Strait of Hormuz. Australians are bracing for fresh cost of living pressure when the federal government's cut to the fuel excise ends at midnight tonight. The temporary relief started in April when the global oil supply shock from the Iran war took hold. Tonight, the average price of unleaded in petrol in Sydney is sitting around $1.95 per litre, but prices could jump as high as $2.20 a litre in the coming days. The federal opposition has described Labor's decision to abolish private health insurance rebates for people over 65 as a shameless cash grab. The rebate will cease from April, with the health minister claiming the money it saves will help fund aged care. But there are fears the move will see more Australians drop their private health cover, putting pressure on the public system. Outgoing Liberal Senator John O'Dunham has told Sky News the decision hurts the people who've been doing the right thing.
26: Those people who are at that set of senior years in life, they've worked hard for their whole lives, and we're now saying, well, we're going to take what you've put aside and what you've worked hard for and sacrificed for, and we're going to spread that evenly across the population that, of course, haven't yet had to go through life or make the sacrifices you have.
15: New polling shows One Nation has edged back ahead of Labor to be the country's most popular party. The latest Redbridge Accent poll, published in the Australian Financial Review, has primary support for One Nation up 2 points to 31%. Labor is on 29%. The Coalition's primary vote has risen 4 points, while the Greens have lost 3 points. An investigation's underway after a fatal plane crash in southern Peru. Police say the small plane was carrying 2 crew members and 11 tourists from Germany, Italy and Spain. There are no survivors. Australians are being warned not to be complacent when it comes to the risk of stroke. The medical emergency is one of the country's biggest killers, but more than 80% of strokes can be prevented. Stroke Foundation Chief Executive Lisa Murphy says it doesn't just affect older people.
8: Babies, children and young adults. So a quarter of strokes happen to those under the age of 65. So working age people, people who have got young families, you know, they're just starting out in their career.
15: And another six positive cases of H5 bird flu have been confirmed in Greater Crested Terns in Victoria, taking the total number of cases to 62.
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15: Parramatta has broken the hearts of West Tigers fans with a late try to Isaiah Ioane, snatching a 16-13 win. Despite the loss, Tigers coach Benji Marshall says they can take a lot of positive out of the match.
9: We got back to playing some footy that we've been playing at the start of the season. I thought we really connected as a group, and I thought we tried hard for Uppy's 250th. We had our chances to win, I thought, but full credit to Parra.
15: Earlier, the Cronulla Sharks overcame a slow start to claim a 32-16 win over South Sydney. In the AFL, Melbourne has kept its top four hopes alive with a 114-105 win over the Gold Coast. And at the Commonwealth Games, the Diamonds have claimed bronze in the netball after beating England 68-50. That's news and sport.
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15: Possible showers overnight, getting down to 10 degrees. Monday, partly cloudy with a top of 22. Looking further ahead, sunny Tuesday, tops of 23. Wednesday, sunny and 25. Partly cloudy Thursday, a high of 23. Friday, partly cloudy, a high of 22. Partly cloudy Saturday. On Moreton Bay, southerly winds, 10 to 15 knots, turning southeasterly. Seas are below.
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16: And thank you so much for joining us on the second and final hour of Healthy Living tonight, with still loads of the freshest and best medical and health news and info on the way, including in just a few minutes, a second look Is it really sitting that's bad for our brains? Or could it be something else that we're doing while we're sitting? Just let you sit on that for a little while, but not for too long. What else is on the way, Doc?
0: We'll be talking to Dr. Sandra Elmer about something that affects many people, and we'll only be mentioning that in passing, so to speak. So,
16: you're setting up that joke well in advance.
0: Sorry.
16: Everyone just remember that.
0: Okay, remember
16: When we get to the topic, can laugh then.
0: And in the body of evidence tonight, healthy aging begins before birth. And we've spoken about this pre-cradle to grave on numerous occasions, and it's just some more, a new system they want to set up around this.
16: Mm.
0: And a fascinating interview with Professor Vincent Ho about celiac disease. So a big hour coming up.
16: Absolutely massive, made all the bigger by your questions, brought to us via the phones on 131 873 and on the text line on 0460 873 873.
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16: Hey, look, you've got to say, as far as getting a quote into the public consciousness, Dr. Levine really did nail it when he said sitting is the new smoking, because I think we've all heard that.
0: Yep.
16: And at least when it comes to the effects on our brains, though, was he looking at the wrong thing? And a better question, are we?
0: Well, a new study suggests we may have been blaming the wrong culprit. And I think this is really important.
16: Interesting.
0: Researchers from the US looked at data from 1,700 adults enrolled in this very long-standing study, the Atherosclerosis Risk in Community Study, otherwise known as ARIC, tracking them from midlife, average age 53. And it was a very long study, two decades later, through to a brain MRI.
16: Mm-hmm.
0: Back at the start, participants reported how often they watched television when they should be listening to Healthy Living, and how much of their working day they spent sitting down. What the researchers found, published in Alzheimer's and Dementia, has been a big theme tonight, is that these two forms of sitting told completely different stories about brain health.
16: Now, that's significant already because, if we went back to the Levine quote, sitting is the smoking, we're both sitting, both cases would be showing the same results.
0: Absolutely. Well, the heavy TV watchers, especially people who don't listen to Healthy Living and watch those stupid reality TV shows on some of the channels, those who reported watching very often had smaller volumes in brain regions associated with early Alzheimer's changes, smaller frontal and occipital lobes, the areas responsible for executive functioning and visual processing, and more white matter hyperintensities, a marker of small vessel damage in the brain linked to stroke risk and cognitive decline. Jeez. These differences held up even after the researchers accounted for things like physical activity, diabetes, BMI, smoking, and alcohol. But surprisingly, Adam, people who sat for long hours at work didn't show this pattern at all. In fact, they had larger frontal and occipital lobes, less white matter damage than the low sitting group. The researchers' theory is that a desk job, whatever else you think of it, is usually mentally engaging, while watching TV, especially when Healthy Living's on, typically isn't. So it seems it isn't the sitting itself doing the damage, it's what your brain is doing or not doing while you sit. So interestingly, these effects show up mainly in men, so there's clearly a more sex-specific biology to untangle here. But I add the usual caveats. TV viewing is self-reported, not objectively tracked, and there was no baseline brain scan to confirm these changes actually developed over the 20-year follow-up than existing beforehand. But the message fits with what we already know about cognitive reserve, that keeping the brain actively engaged matters. So my advice isn't necessarily get off the couch, it's think about what you're doing on it, a crossword, a good book, Healthy Living, of course, a podcast that makes you think. Even sitting, talking to people is likely a very different proposition for your brain than passively watching unchallenging television, especially between 7 to 9 on a Sunday night.
16: Okay.
0: Well, I made the point.
16: I think you have made the point a few times there, Doc. Yeah. Anna, how can we do for you?
0: Anna, good evening.
1: Hello, Doc. I just wanted to ask a couple of questions about shingles. Firstly, because when the first shingle things appeared on my scalp and around my hairline, I thought I'd had an allergic reaction to a hair product.
0: Yep.
1: So I think because I was so completely off the mark and it's on my face, and then I've had to go to the optometrist. She said she found something in the eye, referred to an ophthalmologist. He says no, but he's also said that the virus attaches to the nerve and I could have repeat shingles.
2: shingles occurrences in the same area, and I'm just worried about how do I do better at making sure I don't make the same mistake in the future if I do get shingles, and especially if it does affect my eye.
0: When did you have shingles, Anna?
2: I just was diagnosed during the week.
0: Just during the week, okay. So yeah. It's good to wait. You're still in a lot of pain, I presume?
2: Yeah, especially like I've got a huge patch right on my temple.
0: Oh, you're poor
2: and
0: thing.
2: Like going up into the hairline.
0: Did you get the antivirals?
2: Yes.
0: Yeah.
2: They decided because my face swelled and my eyelid swelled to increase the dose from 250 milligrams three times a day to 500 of famciclovir.
0: Yep, that's good.
2: The optometrist started me on acyclovir eye ointment, but the ophthalmologist, I saw an ophthalmologist this morning, said to stop that.
0: Yeah, I'd be guided but by the ophthalmologist,
2: Okay. He wants me to stay on a 500 milligram dose for 7 days, starting today. But I think I'm just more worried about, because I think he's kind of scared me a little bit in terms of it attaching to the virus, and if it comes back each time that you can end up with more, is it scarring?
0: Yeah, well, potentially. How old are you, Anna?
2: 55.
0: Yeah, you sound very young. I would also get a full blood screen to make sure there's nothing else happening there. If there's stresses in your life, deal with them as much as you can. But when you, I think what we're suggesting to people, we wait about 6 months, then get the shingles vaccine so it doesn't recur. You don't have it now. It's not going to be that useful to have it now. But certainly the especially the new shingles vaccine, Shingrix, which is two injections, can be highly effective at preventing recurrence. So I think that's the thing you need to think about, and have the screen to make sure there's nothing else going on in the body, some blood tests and just some checks with your GP, and hopefully everything will settle down seeing you're on the antivirals.
2: Okay. All right. And do you agree to stop taking the ointment?
0: Yeah. Well, if the ophthalmologist said that, they're the experts in the area, and if he said don't take the ointment, you see that when you're on 500 milligrams of the antiviral, it's a very effective, very strong drug. It will get into the eye. It will do the job.
16: Anna, thank you so much for the call. Wishing you all the relief that can be mustered for you very soon. Thanks for giving us a bell here on Healthy Living. Now, coming up next, we'll talk to the expert that says holding it in could be a really bad idea.
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0: With workers navigating back-to-back office meetings and some schools restricting bathroom breaks during class time, many Australians are getting into the habit of ignoring nature's call. However, specialists warn that holding it in can drastically impact your health. Repeatedly delaying a trip to the bathroom can overstretch and weaken the bladder muscle, leading to urinary tract infections, chronic retention, and even kidney damage. Joining us to explain why we need to prioritise our bathroom breaks is Dr. Sandra Elmer, female urology leadership team member at the Urological Association, Society of Australia and New Zealand. And I'm delighted to say she's on the line. Good evening, Sandra.
9: Good evening, Ross. Thanks for having me on tonight.
0: So what exactly happens to our bladder function when we consistently delay going to the toilet?
9: Well, the bladder is a muscle, and a normal, well, an average adult bladder will hold about 500 mils, and then it will contract to empty. And so if you are consistently stretching your bladder beyond that volume, so beyond 500, 600 mils, that bladder muscle stretches, and over time, if you do it enough, the muscle will become a little bit scarred and then it will no longer be able to contract as well as it used to. And in some cases, the muscle will actually fail, so you can't contract or empty your bladder muscle at all.
0: Geez, and kids can sometimes develop social anxiety around school bathrooms. Why is it so critical to establish good bladder habits during primary school?
9: Well, the issue is that their bladders are developing, so they don't necessarily have the same cues that we may have developed in adulthood. And so if they are not given the opportunity to go to the toilet when they get that urgency, because they've either been told they have to go at recess or lunchtime and not given, you know, the ability to go in a classroom, then they won't necessarily be able to hold. They might have an accident, and then that can be obviously very embarrassing and triggering for kids. And then that might just lead on to the fact that they might even have anxiety going to the bathroom. They might not want to come to school because of that fear of having an accident in the classroom in front of their friends. And it can kind of turn into a situation where they'll be holding for longer periods of time as well. And so can also cause issues not just with, you know, accidents or incontinence, but they may then again have issues emptying their bladders and social avoidance or toilet avoidance becoming, as they go into adulthood.
0: For adults in long meetings or professions like truck driving or taxi drivers, how long is too long to hold it, and how often should we be going throughout the day?
9: Well, it really depends on your fluid intake, because obviously if you're not drinking much, you're not going to be producing much urine. So if you are having a normal average intake of about 1.5 to 2 litres of fluid throughout the day, then you will probably make that 400 or 500 mils four or five times a day. So that's kind of voiding every 4 or 5 hours.
0: Yeah.
9: However, if you have coffee or you have a big drink before you start your shift or start driving, then you may make that urine faster, and so you'll need to go faster than that. So you can work around a little bit. If you know you're going to be driving for 3 or 4 hours, then obviously don't drink a lot of fluid beforehand and avoid caffeine or other diuretics. But I think you have to plan around it and respect your bladder. So if you have been, you know, sitting in a car or sitting in a meeting for 3 or 4 hours and you do need to go to the toilet, don't ignore it for another hour or so. Make, you know, allowances in your schedule to actually go to the toilet.
0: So some people might restrict their fluid intake to avoid needing the bathroom. Why is this dangerous?
9: Well, I think in the short term, it's not a big problem. I think you do have to be socially aware of when you have access or are able to go to the toilet. But if you are dehydrating yourself, you know, overall that can cause issues. If from a urinary tract point of view, it can increase your risk of urinary tract infections. Mm. From a medical point of view, it can lead to dehydration and kidney issues. Bowels, you may end up with constipation. So it's really important to maintain good fluid intake over a 24-hour period. But you can plan a bit around when you can have more or less of fluid intake, depending on your job.
0: So if an adult has already overstretched their bladder from years of holding it in, what are the treatment options, or is the damage permanent?
9: Well, look, I think you just need to have a few baseline tests done in the first instance. What I would be recommending is, if you are concerned about your bladder function and emptying, or you're starting to have urinary tract infections, please go and see your GP. What I hope they'll organise is a renal tract ultrasound, so they can at least have a look at your bladder structure and how well your bladder is emptying. If there are issues with emptying, then most likely your GP will refer you on to a urologist for further assessment, and maybe even to a pelvic floor physiotherapist, who will be able to give you some excellent techniques of how to optimise your voiding function. If unfortunately you have developed a bladder that doesn't empty, what we'll do as urologists is make sure there's nothing that we can do to kind of reduce any obstruction. So we see this commonly in older men who are developing a bit of prostate enlargement that causes obstruction to the flow. So we may need to treat that. In women, it might be pelvic organ prolapse, which we might have to address. And if we can remove any obstruction and we're still left with a bladder that doesn't empty well, so doing simple things like time voiding, avoiding over-distending your bladder, double, triple voiding can help. But if that's not enough, then we may need to teach patients how to either help empty their bladder with a catheter, so we call that intermittent self-catheterisation, or we actually have an amazing technology called neuromodulation, where we can, it's like a little pacemaker to the bladder that can help improve bladder contractility.
0: Look, can I say to you, Sandra, this is such vital information. It's just something that's so simple, people don't even think about it. And it's so important that people like you, who are experts in the area, bring this information to the public. And I really want to thank you for coming on Healthy Living tonight and talking about this, because it is so important. A lot of people don't talk about it.
9: No, well, thank you very much for letting me come on and explain this to you, and hopefully everyone starts, you know, looking after their bladder and respecting it.
0: Yeah, that's fantastic. It's Dr. Sandra Elmer, who's the Female Urology Leadership Team Member at the Urological Society of Australia and New Zealand. Thank you so much for being on Healthy Living.
9: Thank you, Ross. Bye.
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2: Good evening, I'm Sarah Wiedersehen. New figures show property prices across the country fell by 0.9% last month. Cotality says the nationwide slump is being led by steep falls in Melbourne and Sydney. House values in Melbourne fell by 1.4% in July to be down 3.4% over the past 12 months. In Sydney, the median house price dropped 1.7% to be down 5.9% this year. Falls were also recorded in Brisbane and Canberra. Nationals MP David Littleproud says the federal government should be ready to reinstate the fuel excise cut. The temporary reduction ends at midnight, which will push wholesale petrol and diesel prices up by 17 cents a litre. Experts say drivers shouldn't feel the effect straight away. David Littleproud has told Nine, Labor should be ready if prices rise.
3: The government shouldn't put this back on the shelf. They should be very alive to the fact that this has a huge impact, not just on households, but on businesses.
2: Pauline Hanson's One Nation has reclaimed the title of Australia's most popular political party. New polling shows One Nation's primary vote rose 2 points to 32%, while Labor's vote dropped 1 to 20%. The Redbridge Accent Research, published in the AFR, has core support for the coalition up 4 points to 22%. The Greens slipped to 10%. An Australian man's been jailed for up to 10 years for child abuse after a home was raided in the Philippines. Jack Fenwick reports.
4: An investigation began last year after Border Force officers stopped the man at Perth Airport and selected him for a baggage check. Officers identified videos depicting children being sexually abused on the man's mobile phone and alerted the AFP. Conversations between the man and a female in the Philippines, during which the woman transmitted child abuse material, were then discovered. Police in the Philippines executed a search warrant at a home where a woman was arrested and six children, who are known to the woman, were removed from harm. The 74-year-old man pleaded guilty to 8 offences, including using a carriage service to groom another person to make it easier to procure under 16. He'll be eligible for parole in 6 years and 9 months. Jack Fenwick reporting.
2: Two teenagers have been charged with animal cruelty after torturing a black swan at Manjara in Western Australia. Police say they found video of them forcing vape smoke down the animal's throat and hitting it. And there are wildfires burning across more than a quarter of a million acres in Washington state. US officials say there are widespread evacuations and power outages. Around 4,000 people are fighting more than a dozen blazes.
1: 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Brisbane's 4BC.
2: The Tigers' winless run has continued in round 22 of the NRL. Andrew Lucas reports.
5: After a dramatic week, the West Tigers have suffered their 7th straight loss, beaten 16-13 by the Eels at CommBank Stadium. Parramatta led 12-0 at half-time before a brilliant solo effort from Adam Dewey levelled it up in front of a crowd of over 13,000. The halfback then nailed a 71st-minute field goal, but Isaiah Yongi crossed in the dying stages for the match-winning try. Earlier, the Sharks defeated South 32-16 at Cronulla. Andrew Lucas at CommBank Stadium.
2: The Adelaide Crows have smashed the Bombers 145-73 to wrap up round 21 of the AFL. Earlier, Richmond beat West Coast and Melbourne kept its top four hopes alive with a win over Gold Coast. And the Diamonds have won bronze at the Commonwealth Games.
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2: Possible showers overnight, getting down to 10 degrees. Monday, partly cloudy with a top of 22. Looking further ahead, sunny Tuesday, tops of 23. Wednesday, sunny and 25. Partly cloudy Thursday, a high of 23. Friday, partly cloudy, a high of 22. Partly cloudy Saturday. On Moreton Bay, southerly winds, 10 to 15 knots, turning southeasterly. Seas are below 1 metre.
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0: Oh, so good, isn't it? So good. I've got a message here from Michael. Hello, Reverend. I see two or three or four each day in my walks around the suburbs looking for help. They are homeless. Cannot they get government accommodation? Now, look, I've been hearing these stories for decades. I've been going down to Canberra. I've been pushing wherever I can to get, you know, get accommodation for homeless people, get low-cost housing for homeless people, all of that. And all I get are story after story after story about all the houses they're building. Well, they're not building enough, and they haven't been building enough for decades. And that kind of says it's not really on government's agenda very much, is it? Not very much. And I think, why is that? Why is that? Why does it fall all the time below and below? And I can go on and on and on, about homelessness. Like the indignity, the difficulty of it. There was a few years ago, I was talking with a lady, and she lived in a car underneath this block of units, you know, and she was homeless lady undergoing dialysis, right? Undergoing dialysis, sleeping in a car, right? And one of the tenants in the building above would feel sorry for her and let her come in and have showers there. Like, these sorts of things are going on. 40 years ago, we picked up a homeless young girl sleeping in Hyde Park in Sydney. Still happening. Just a while ago, a young boy died outside St. James Station in Hyde Park in Sydney, and all these thousands of people walk past his body every day, not quite knowing he was gone. But, like, it hasn't stopped, and I just don't get it. I don't get it. I do not get it that we haven't had these things. Now, the other time, one of the problems I think as well is local councils, because they make things so difficult with building applications, and it takes years and years and years to get these constructs through. I hate this NIMBY thing where, you know, the government wants to build higher buildings near railway stations so you can have high apartments, and all the people who have nice houses don't want them in their district. Well, We're in a serious situation here where there are people who need housing. And then what happens is some of the bigots, they start to blame the unfortunate for the problem. So they say, oh, it's all these migrants coming. Well, it's not all these migrants coming, because we should have dealt with this decades ago. And often the very people that are screaming out saying migrants are the problem are the very people who didn't build the houses to begin with. Now, if you agree with that, give me a ring on 131 873.
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0: Hayley, the song was called Alone Again Naturally by Diana Krall and Michael Bublé. Thank you. Siv, welcome to the show, mate.
8: Bill, how are you going?
0: Good, mate.
8: Just on Homelessness Week.
0: Yeah.
8: I wish I'd known this in advance.
0: Otherwise, I just don't get it, Siv.
8: Yeah, I know. And, you know, look, what I would say is this. If it were me, I'd be saying government needs to get as far out of the way as possible and make the environment as such so you can build houses. And
0: yeah.
8: I agree with you. Immigration isn't the problem. It's part of it, but it isn't the problem. I think the major problem is this issue with councils and this issue of people saying, well, we don't want, and I can understand some of that, we don't want overdevelopment in our suburb and all that stuff. So, you know, I do get that. But I do think government does need to get it as far out of the way as possible and give the space to people like yourself and others who are on the ground and know what they're doing.
0: Yeah.
8: If they want to be helpful.
0: Yeah.
8: But, I mean, it's been going on for a very, very long time. And for those of us individuals who want to do something, then I would, for those of us who might see our way clear to doing it, find our favourite homelessness charity and give them the funds to continue their good work because they're on the ground.
0: And also send an email to all the politicians telling them to get their finger out and get homelessness dealt with.
8: Well, I would do that, yes. I think the most important message in said email would be get out of the way, cut the bureaucracy. What are you doing? I mean, you know, what is going on with all this? So that's what I'd say. Look, just on this news briefly about an apparent deal with Hamas to disarm. Yeah, okay, I believe that.
0: No, I yeah, don't. He's said no, that I so don't. Many times, hasn't he?
8: Yes. I'll believe it when I see it. I believe it. And here's the thing that gets me, Bill, right? We're talking about extremists. Extremists will say anything they need to say and do anything they need to do to stay in power. They'll even wait out the president for they'll wait out for somebody else.
0: Yep.
8: That's what they'll do. They'll do what they've got to do. They'll play the long game. And, you know, for all of Donald Trump's eagerness to make a deal, they can see that. They're playing to that.
0: Yep.
8: So what do you think they're going to do? Oh, yes, Mr. President, yes. Right, yes, we'll disarm. We're going to sign, you know, give us the paper. We'll sign that agreement. And they're not going to abide by it. Who thinks that? Who really thinks that?
0: You know, you've struck the nail on the head, mate. God bless you. Thanks for your call. I got a message here from Michael. Mate, it took me 12 years to get a housing commission. I was on the street for over 10 years waiting on the list. And it doesn't matter how bad it is, you have to wait years. And to be honest, some winter times we would get locked up on purpose to get a feed and a bed. That's how bad it gets. Jail looks and is better. Honestly, better than freezing on the streets. Hungry, cold, wet, and a drug problem, looking at people like a wild animal, thinking. True, isn't it? True, true. Graham, welcome.
9: Oh, hi, Bill.
0: Hi,
9: oh,
0: Graham.
9: Sorry. Just a bit shocked after hearing that last thing you said. That's all.
0: Yeah. I've heard that a lot. People will tell me they go to jail because they're so fed up with sleeping out. And actually, one of them said to me the other day, what they should do is get prisoners to come out and rehabilitate one of these old buildings, and they could come out and they could learn a trade and they could build their own places. And I think, well, that's a good idea. I'm going to go and present that.
9: So many things could be done, Bill. I live in the hills and I don't go to town that often, but in the last 6 months I've been going, excuse me, I've got a cold.
0: That's all right.
9: I've been going to town a lot more and I've been shocked by people sleeping on the streets.
0: You would think government would be shocked at that, wouldn't you?
9: And the ridiculous thing that's driving me nuts is the Lord Mayor of Sydney wants to spend $150 million on creating a parkway, a plaza, and knocking down buildings. If you spent $2 million of that, $5 million tops, imagine what you could do in solving the problem of the people living on the street. And you could still muck around and make a little park if you want to, but Ed Ingham, think about the people.
0: Good on you, Graham.
9: Monuments, is it?
0: I'm with you, mate. I'm with you. Kind of a battle between monuments and homelessness. It looks like monuments win. God bless you and thank you for your call.

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7: My next guest is a bona fide pop star. At the height of his fame, he was bigger than Elton John, notching up 6 number ones. His beautiful melodies and youthful voice made him instantly recognisable.

0: You said you're a shy person. Is that a blessing or a curse?
1: It's that cliche of that if you met in front of 2,000 people or 3,000 people, you're performing, no problem. But if you met two or three of them in the lift afterwards, you kind of that's where the shyness would kick in and stuff.
0: What about when you've written a song and people critique it and the press critiques it? Do you care about what the critics say?
1: I did.
0: Yeah.
1: Painful, yeah. Because the problem with me in the UK is the credibility factor because of how I looked. As I say, the critics would have loved it if I'd have grown my hair long, worn jeans, looked like James Taylor at that period. Because I wore what I wore, they just didn't like me at all. So it's always been very difficult for people to take my work seriously based on what they conceived to be the image that I created, which is okay. So it bothered me to begin with, but it doesn't bother me now. But I wish that there are times a review would take place which would talk about the song rather than talk about how I looked.
0: It's like image is so important, isn't it?
1: No, not anymore. I think non-image is the key now. Non-image is the image that everybody wants now. They want you to look like them. Image is a dirty word today, I think. You know, the biggest acts, I mean, Springsteen, you name it, Oasis, biggest acts, they look like you or I.
0: Yeah.
1: That's but in the old
0: days. Kind of wander in with the guitar case.
1: Yeah, exactly. That's the key image.
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0: Gilbert O'Sullivan's with me tonight. A few years ago, Neil Sedaka told me they prepare you for the ride up, but not for the fall down. Did you find that?
1: Because I was never going out entertaining, going out mixing with the people who make those kind of comments and treat you that way. I was always kind of stay at home, so I avoided that. I mean, I always stayed on the treadmill, never got off the treadmill. So during the trough periods, as opposed to the peaks, I was still writing songs. They may not have been as successful as the ones before, but that didn't affect me. As long as I was continuing to write, I was reasonably happy.
0: So the record sales didn't worry you?
1: No, it would have been nice for them to be better, but it didn't worry me enough for me to contemplate or to be that concerned about it. I just accepted it. And then it would make me more determined to make the next one.
0: What did the hard times teach you, mate?
1: Well, it wasn't a surprise. You know, if Neil talks about the downside, I never saw the up without thinking of the down. So I was always pretty aware it's an unpredictable business.
0: Yeah.
1: And I had a good home life, I mean, which is quite important too. I had two young children. So when there was periods when it was down, I was fine. What would really make me down would not being able to write. That would really get to me, I think.
0: So it took 5 years for you to return to the charts with What's in a Kiss. Does that song have special memories?
1: Of course. I mean, I'm always happy, Bill, with a song that I finish. Because the work I've put into it, I feel it's a just reward, and I'm really happy.

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1: I know we're never going to abandon the pivot to digitisation, nor should we. But if anything, we seem to be hurtling down this highway without really knowing where it ends.
0: Michael McLaren.
1: 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We should seriously be asking whether unprepared companies should even be legally allowed to request such information in the first place.
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7: I just got a lovely message here from Annette. 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I crowed so much at his beautiful songs, so moving and heartfelt. Yeah, Annette, yeah. That's why we keep playing his interviews.

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2: Good evening, I'm Sarah Wiedersane. Australian motorists are being warned of more pain at the pump with the government's fuel excise cut ending at midnight. The temporary cost of living measure was introduced at the height of the Iran war to absorb the surge in oil prices. Lirian DeMello at Macquarie University has told Nine he doesn't expect the impact to be immediate.
3: But eventually, I think, when over the next week or so, I'm expecting prices to go, particularly for petrol, to go to like $2.30 a litre.
2: US President Donald Trump has announced he has cancelled planned strikes against Iran. In a social media post, he said he was holding off at the request of Iran and other countries in the region, provided a deal was reached quickly. Iranian officials have rejected the claims of a nearing deal, calling it another lie from President Trump. Australia's chief veterinary officer says testing has confirmed a further 14 positive cases of H5 bird flu. There have now been 62 cases of the strain of avian influenza in Australia. However, the government says the poultry and agricultural production systems remain free of the deadly strain. Victoria's opposition has challenged Premier Ben Carroll to ensure a promised Royal Commission into corruption in the building industry isn't hijacked by backroom politics. Carolee Katsambanis reports.
4: With evidence already indicating that more than $15 billion of taxpayers' money has been siphoned off to criminals, bikies and the CFMEU from Victoria's big build projects, it's become the nation's largest corruption scandal. The opposition today unveiling a draft terms of reference challenging Ben Carroll to guarantee that former premiers, MPs, staffers, public servants and union officials are compelled to give evidence under oath. The proposed terms of reference also seek hearings to be conducted in public, along with powers to follow the money and recommend criminal prosecutions. It's the first test for the new Premier to deliver on his promise that the Royal Commission will leave no stone unturned. Carolee Katsambanis, Melbourne.
2: Australia has recorded its biggest ever quarterly surge in electric vehicle sales. Data from the Australian Automobile Association shows new EV purchases doubled in the 3 months to June 30. Across April, May and June, nearly one in every two vehicles sold was either electric or hybrid. And officials say five people have been found dead and 41 are missing after an Indonesian ferry carrying at least 250 people caught fire while at sea.
1: Wherever you go, take the stories that matter with you. 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Brisbane's 4BC.
2: The Crows have smashed the Bombers by 72 points to wrap up round 21 of the AFL. Earlier, the Demons defeated the Suns, while Richmond defeated the Eagles 84-73. Tigers coach Adam Uze says it was a hard-fought win.
5: It was a bit of an arm wrestle. We looked like we were going to sort of kick away a little bit, and then a couple of mistakes here and there kept them in the game. And like close game scenarios for a young, or a lot of young players playing in different positions is really important, just the clarity and organisation.
2: In the NRL, the Eels have defeated the Tigers 16-13, while the Sharks triumphed over the Rabbitohs 32-16. The win is Cronulla's fifth straight. At the Commonwealth Games, Australian cyclist Lee Hoffman has set a new games record with a time of 58.530 to win the men's sprint final. That's news and sport.
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2: Possible showers overnight, getting down to 10 degrees. Monday, partly cloudy with a top of 22. Looking further ahead, sunny Tuesday, tops of 23. Wednesday, sunny and 25. Partly cloudy Thursday, a high of 23. Friday, partly cloudy, a high of 22. Partly cloudy Saturday. On Moreton Bay, southerly winds, 10 to 15 knots, turning southeasterly. Seas are below 1 metre.

0: I'll have to try and find the interview I did with Cilla Black in Alban in London a few years ago. Try and find it and play it again. She's quite a character, quite a character. Pam, welcome to the show.
1: Oh, hello, Bill. Just want to touch on a number of things briefly.
0: Yeah.
1: Now, your interview, interesting. What a very, very nice man.
0: Yes.
1: And just like to comment, aside from the music, his comments on religion, and I actually truly believe, particularly Catholic Church, maybe Church of England, if you are born and bred into a particular religion, brought up and the like, you can turn your back, you can do all sorts of things, but it has already become a way of life.
0: Yes.
1: And there is that ethos.
0: Yes. There's a very strong Catholic social justice ethos in a lot of people who were brought up in the church and might have moved away, but they haven't moved away from that.
1: Exactly. My next comment is, I live in an area, Bill, much in demand due to the number of schools here, both public and private. And any afternoon, I can witness hundreds of students. And it all of a sudden, your comments reminded me, I no longer see, like, four or five boys walking along together. Three of them could well be just glued to their mobiles. They're all communicating. I suddenly realised that, and further to which, I mean, this could be still in the minority, but I've actually witnessed lads, some girls, obviously been home, changed clothes, and congregating again together outside.
0: Yep.
1: And
0: all on their phones.
1: No, without their phones.
0: Oh, right.
1: So, yes, I mean, that's a good sign, but across the board, that remains to be seen. Obviously not.
0: Yeah. Well, it's not as easy as it sounds, Pam. You know, it's not that easy. And
1: well, they're addicted, Bill.
0: Yeah. Yep.
1: Yes, sad, lack of communication. My next comment is Trump.
0: Oh, dear, yeah.
1: Today he's not going to attack. What's coming tomorrow, Bill?
0: I have no idea. It's just all over the place, isn't it? I don't think anybody believes what they say anymore, you know? Oh, it's going to be peace tomorrow. Going to be wonderful, wonderful. Peace like we've never seen before. We're going to turn Gaza into the Mediterranean Strip, you know, and all of this sort of stuff. Well, we'll just have to see, don't we?
1: The next thing is, we love one another. But the thing is, you know, the Iranians are plainly, with their attacks on American facilities and others in various other countries, is trying to alienate those other Middle Eastern countries against America.
0: Yep.
1: So, and my other thing, point is homelessness.
0: Yeah.
1: Well, Bill,
0: do you see it in your area, Pam?
1: Oh, yes. Yes. I believe I'm not out in the night time. I believe the night time is quite significant. I've seen signs of it during the day.
0: Yeah.
1: I've seen, you know, the odd girl just sleep on the ramp at the local supermarket during the day. Is that because she has to be alert and awake at night?
0: Yes.
1: I don't know. But it can't get better anytime soon because business businesses are closing, unemployment is rising. Now it's going to be a case of, although there'll probably be less rental properties due to those changes, negative gearing, capital gains tax, there won't be as many rentals, so there's going to be shortages, and rather with the value of property now dropping, all the overall cost to any investment person is going to put up the rents even further. And, you know, the thing is, they talk about high-rise development, which costs a great deal more. I mean, you could be talking about 1 to 2 years before completion and the like, and the cost of land, the cost and increases of building supplies, shortage of tradespeople and the like. I mean, they become expensive property. I mean, the only option would be in outer areas for the government to open land and allow fast building of quite small prefabricated dwellings. But then the people won't move, and particularly if they have jobs and living out of cars, that creates another dilemma. And as we know, a lot of people don't want to move off the streets, you know, for one reason or other. It is a tragedy, Bill.
0: It's a real tragedy, Pam, and it should have been solved decades ago. That's what gets me, that all of those arguments we bring up now, people were bringing up 5 years ago, 10 years ago, and you'd think by now governments would have come to term, grips with them and done something, and they haven't. And you kind of think...
1: They've done nothing.
0: That's right. It looks like they've done nothing. And because their homelessness is lower on the agenda than other things. And I thought, good on the Prime Minister of England, Andy Burnham. One of the first things he said about England was they were going to concentrate on dealing with homelessness. So maybe he'll start things there, which will start things here. But we can't go on like this. We just can't. And like I said, it's 20 decades of neglect from governments. God bless you, and thank you for your call. Thanks, Pam.
1: Thanks, Bill.
0: And if you want to comment on the homeless crisis, give me a ring, 131 873.
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0: Hi Tony, welcome to the show.
1: Hello there.
0: Hello.
1: Good man.
0: Are you
1: I'm
0: there?
1: Really glad you... Yes, I'm here. Are you?
0: Hang on, my microphone. Yeah, that's better. My earphones are working now.
1: So can you hear me okay?
0: I can hear you now perfectly, mate.
1: Thank you, good sir. Look, I'm really glad you've put a focus
0: Hello?
1: On homelessness.
0: I've lost him again.
1: Oh dear.
0: That's better. Are you there? That's better.
1: Yes, indeed. Are
0: Sorry.
1: You?
0: Yeah, my earphones keep playing up, Tony. But I think I've fixed it up now.
1: Oh, cheers. What I
0: Start over
1: to
0: again.
1: Say,
0: yeah.
1: Yeah, cheers. Thank you for putting a focus across the nation, I guess. Regarding homelessness, a weeping wound, which, as you say, governments have basically ignored because it's out of their comfort zone. I would urge all governments, you know, around Australia, around the planet, to actually get down, have the guts to actually speak to the homeless, to actually find out what their needs might be, to address the problem that... or the imperative that we should look after our most vulnerable, our sickest, our most mentally disadvantaged,
0: yep.
1: And build them up.
0: Yep.
1: And that would release a whole stack of health dollars, that would release a little bit of goodwill,
0: yep.
1: which goes upwards, you know?
0: Yep.
1: And same with politicians, a lot of business leaders, big business leaders, need to actually, you know, pay their fair share in tax.
0: Yes.
1: I guess.
0: Yes.
1: Because
0: yeah, I
1: that
0: agree
1: would,
0: with that.
1: That would allow our governments to breathe a bit and say, okay, we can now invest in, you know, really worthwhile causes to help the really poor. And most people who are poor don't do it by choice. Most people who are homeless, you know, would rather a roof over their heads,
0: yep.
1: Et cetera. You know that line I'm running.
0: Yep.
1: I just think a lot of governments are scared of it, and that's why they've sidelined it, because it's a you know too hard basket.
0: Well, it's not. It's just build more houses, mate.
1: Well, that'd be a good start, and there's lots of land around, isn't there?
0: Yes, lots of land.
1: And
0: lots of space up top as well.
1: That would be an economic driver, wouldn't it?
0: Yes.
1: You know?
0: Yes.
1: What do they call it? A motive. There's some economic term.
0: Yeah.
1: Doesn't matter.
0: Yeah.
1: And my experience with homeless is deeply wrenching, but also really gratifying. About 10 years ago, I ran away from one, then the next house, living with younger people who were affected by, you know, a really, really sad upbringings. And also really bad drugs. And I went in there, you know, with hope, you know, that I'd mix in there in a social situation. But it turned out really painful. So I,
14: I had to escape. So I spent about 3 months

0: I recovered from that. And one of the beautiful things that in that experience of living in well-heeled Canberra was at Christmas time, all this goodwill came out, and all these people who'd driven past my little shack in my car that I'd built up, and I called it 21 Dump Street, I found a letterbox and changed it. Just put a text on it, said, "This is 21 Dump Street," with a big smiley under it. And the goodwill and the giving was overwhelming. And that indicated to me that all those people, when they're invoked, they're inspired to care about others, to give to others, creates a really lovely situation.
1: Yeah.
0: Like, I live in a public complex, public housing complex in Canberra, and man, whoa, it's troubled. Some, you know, we have a shifting population.
1: Yep.
0: A lot of it is drug addled and violent, like seriously violent. And, you know, I've spoken on radio and I've spoken to government officials and I've spoken to, you know, the people who administer this complex, and they sort of shuffle away.
1: Shuffle away, mate. Exactly.
0: Yeah, indeed. And it's, I don't know how you describe it, but I'm really glad that there's a focus.
1: I just wish, Tony, there was an ombudsman for homelessness a minister for homelessness so that some of these problems could get addressed, like you talk about.
0: They're complex
1: problems, but they can be solved. God bless you, mate, and thanks for your call.
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2: 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Now, your latest book follows the success of Time Wise and Health Habit. What were these books about?
3: Well, Time Wise was all about using our time more wisely and being more productive. The Health Habit was all about how could we transform the way that we sleep and move and eat and actually stick to those habits for good. And with the Energy Game, I was looking for a solution to my own burnout that happened in 2024.
2: Gosh. Can you explain this to us? Because your book centres on managing personal vitality. Did you lose all your vitality? Did you?
3: I well and truly burnt out in 2024, much so that I found myself fantasizing about wanting to just go to hospital for a week so that no one could contact me and I could fully recharge, which was obviously a slightly problematic thought.
2: Yeah, and this book uses behavioral science frameworks, does it?
3: That's right. So I think I read probably over 1,000 scientific papers to find research-backed solutions for, you know, people that are just tired of being tired or, you know, at their worst, feeling just completely exhausted or burnt out. So the book has 53 science-backed strategies that are really simple and quick to apply. Yeah.
2: While you were researching your book, what was the most surprising piece of data you uncovered?
3: Oh, look, one of the most surprising strategies that I wrote about, I call the mint hit. And this comes from quite a few studies that have shown that peppermint as a scent can significantly boost our energy and reduce our fatigue. Yeah. Even just like a sort of, you know, a 1 minute exposure to a peppermint scent in one particular study reduced fatigue by about 38%.
2: I think I'll go out and buy some tomorrow. Peppermint. Is it possible to map out where your daily vitality is being drained?
3: Yeah. So one of the things I write about in the Energy Game is looking at the three different energy accounts that you have, which is your physical energy account, how you're feeling in your body, your mental energy account, so how sharp you're feeling, and your emotional energy account, so how resilient and emotionally strong you're feeling. And in the Energy Game, there's an energy logbook that I encourage readers to fill out to get more awareness of where their energy might be lacking.
2: So is managing energy far more important than managing time?
3: 100%. And I
2: really?
3: Think that really surprised me because, you know, for many years I've researched and written and spoken about, you know, various time management and productivity strategies. But really, when you are lacking in energy, time management will get you nowhere. Energy really underpins everything, like when it comes to our, you know, performance and well-being in life.
2: So we must then have a lot of misconceptions about human stamina, etc. Did your research debunk a lot of that we think?
3: Yeah, look, I mean, you know, one of the things that I found really interesting is, you know, with the Energy Game, I write about three categories of strategies. So there's boost strategies, so really simple and quick ways that we can boost our energy. There's rest strategies, so how do we actually do rest properly? And then there's protect strategies, so how do we protect our energy from leaking out in the first place and set better boundaries? And I think with rest, you know, a lot of people think that, well, you know, I'm watching Netflix for several hours on the on the couch at night, or I'm scrolling through the socials. But really, that's what I call fake rest. That is not actually recharging you in a way that is really rejuvenating. So, you know, in the book, I talk about, well, what are some science-backed ways that we can really recharge but also do it quite quickly?
2: Now, do our brains trick us into thinking we're managing energy well when we actually aren't?
3: Well, I think it's more that a lot of people, they just think that being tired is normal, you know, because it's so common, it's normal. But in the same way that the common cold is not a normal way of being, you know, being tired or exhausted all the time is also not normal.
2: Now, what is LIPS, L-I-P-S, what's that?
3: So that is one of the protect strategies around how can we get better at prioritising our time and being clear on how we are going to use our time and energy the following day. So it's all around, you know, at the end of the day, listing what are the three things that really would make tomorrow a great day, then actually blocking out time to do those things and prioritising them above other things so that our energy is going towards the things that matter most.
2: So you do something you really want to do in the day as well.
3: Absolutely, yeah, because too often our days are just determined by other people's priorities and reacting to what is in our inbox or our messages or already, you know, put into our diary by other people.
2: So how can we do it to stop this energy drain? How do we put it in a two don't or never again? How do you put those things in?
3: Yeah. So there are a couple of other strategies in the energy game. So, you know, the to don't list is a favourite of mine. You know, so much of life is about adding things to the to do list, but we rarely think about, well, what can I actually subtract from my life? And so the to don't list is a practice that I recommend where, you know, every month or every couple of weeks, you sit down and you actually think about what are the things that are draining my energy and you put them on your to-don't list. Like, for example, you know, on my to-don't list is I don't look at social media after 7 p.m. And that came from, you know, a period where it occurred to me that, oh, goodness, I've been scrolling on Instagram quite a lot in the evenings and it was not serving me. So the to-don't list is all about the things that I'm deliberately not going to do that I realised were draining my energy.
2: Because a lot of people go over the scrolling of the socials during the evening and that's tiring, is it?
3: Well, it's certainly not rejuvenating, you know, in terms of what like our brainwaves and our breathing is doing. It's actually speeding up when you know, we're scrolling through all sorts of messages. And, you know, the algorithm prioritizes things that are going to bring on intense emotions. So it's certainly not a recharging or rejuvenating experience scrolling on the socials.
2: So what's this next Tuesday test you talk about and how does it prevent things?
3: Well, that's another protect strategy in the energy game. And that is all about, you know, when you're presented with an opportunity, you know, let's say it's, you know, maybe attending an event or going to, you know, a dinner party or maybe speaking, you know, somewhere or saying, you know, yes to being part of a meeting or a brainstorm, and where it's optional, where you've got the choice as to whether you say yes or no, you know, often if it's in the far out distant future, it's easy to say yes because we look at our diary and it looks really free and clear. But a much better test is to ask yourself, how would you feel if this thing were happening next Tuesday? Like in my own life, I get asked to speak at quite a few events and often, you know, they're 6 months away and my diary looks empty and I'm like, sure. But if I imagine to myself, well, what if it was next Tuesday? Would I say yes? Would I want to give this my energy? It's a completely different story.
2: And what about arrangements like right to disconnect laws? Does they get in the way?
3: Look, I think that the right to disconnect laws are fantastic, you know, so long as you actually are disconnecting and so long as you have a boss that is cognizant of those laws and is respecting them and not expecting you to be checking emails after hours or on weekends. So I think the right to disconnect laws are fantastic for your energy.
2: Now, you've got a yes but strategy. What's that?
3: So yes, but is one of the protect strategies in the energy game. And that is where, you know, look, it's great for people that are not good at saying no. And so yes, but works when you're asked to do something like give your time, like maybe, you know, you're invited to participate in, you know, a brainstorm meeting next week and it goes for 3 hours. And so yes, but is about saying yes, but with constraints. So you might say, yes, but I don't have time to attend the brainstorm, so can I email you a few ideas instead? So the but is like your constraints or boundaries.
2: Boundaries.
3: Yeah.
2: Now, what's one heavily promoted productivity habit that you think's completely overrated?
3: I think being a member of the 5 a.m. club, that is definitely not for everyone. If you are someone who's chronotype in terms of your natural sleep-wake preferences, is someone that naturally likes to get up at 7 or 8 in the morning, and if your work and family life allows for that, then definitely do that instead. There is not a lot of benefit of forcing yourself to wake up early unless you absolutely have to. Or unless you want to.
2: Now, Amantha, what tool or routine is currently saving you the most mental bandwidth?
3: Oh, look, something that I've done for years is, you know, I think like many people, I used to struggle with checking my phone too much, particularly last thing at night and first thing in the morning. And that's because I charged my phone on my bedside table.
2: Yeah.
3: And a few years back, I thought, well, I want to redesign my environment just so that is not the sort of the natural thing that I do. And so my phone sits on a charger in a corridor that is away from my bedroom. And it means that I'm just not tempted to check my phone last thing before I go to bed or first thing in the morning. So that's made a big difference to my life and something that I've done for a few years now.
2: So let me ask you, right? You're home in bed at night and your phone's down the hallway, and you can't scroll anymore, you can't do anything else anymore. What do you do?
3: I read a book. Every night before bed, I read a book. Not a whole book. I read some of a book, I should add.
2: Doesn't that take as much energy?
3: No. Interestingly, it's some very large-scale study into what are the most restful activities that we could do. Reading is in the top 5, so it is very restful.
2: Gosh. Then finally, Amanda, what would you hope readers take away from the Energy Game?
3: Look, I hope that they get some really simple, quick-to-apply strategies to help give them more energy. And I also hope that it's a fun read because it's certainly designed to be.
2: Amantha Imber, your latest book, The Energy Game, A Science-Backed System to Recharge Without Pressing Pause on Life. God bless you and more strength to you, and I'm going to go out and buy it tomorrow. Thank you.
3: Thanks so much for having
2: Thank
3: me.
2: Thank you.
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2: Hi Alex, what made you pick up the phone?
10: Yeah, I heard you talking about homelessness earlier on, and it's become a big... I mean, I'm born and bred in Sydney and lived here all my life, and it's become a bigger problem than it's ever been. I mean, we've always had it, but it's not as significant as it is now. I was down at Palm Beach in the Northern Beaches with my daughter once, and there was a lady in a station wagon. You could tell she's got all her belongings in there. You could tell she was homeless, had a child with her. My daughter goes, "Dad, what's all that about?"
2: Yeah.
10: And I said, she goes, "Wow, that's so sad, like living out of the car with her son." And I don't know if that's domestic violence or what it is, but I think part of the problem, you know, we talk about immigration, and I don't think it's just in terms of people coming into the country. I think the issue is when you get people that are coming from different parts of the world on work visas, study visas, and not leaving when they're supposed to, and that's where the overcrowding is happening. And the government needs to do something about that fast.
2: Yeah, have you got evidence of that?
10: Well, I don't have evidence like off the top of my head, but
2: yeah.
10: I was thinking the other day that I remember during COVID, when COVID hit and we all got locked down, a lot of people that were here on visas, and I'm not trying to bash up...
2: No, of course you're not.
10: I read that the government made things flexible because of COVID and they just let people stay. But I think that stemmed on moving on 5 years on, 6 years
2: yeah.
10: on. It stemmed on and it's still happening. It's not like it happened during COVID because of COVID, because we're in lockdown, so the government was a bit flexible. But I think moving forward 6 years, it's still happening where you hear different stories about people, you know, their visa runs out and they don't leave. I don't think the problem with immigration is people coming here. I think it's when we do bring people here on yeah. whatever visas they're on, they have to abide by the rules and leave when they're supposed to.
2: Yeah.
10: Otherwise, we're going to continue having overcrowding.
2: Yeah.
10: And by yeah. the homelessness problem.
2: Yeah, that's right. In lots of ways, COVID did create a lot of problems, and it meant there were a lot of people overseas who couldn't get in, and so there was a whole constriction of people coming. That was one thing. There were a lot of students here because we fed half of them, I reckon, because they lost all their work and all their gifts and things, and so we were supplying a lot of food to a lot of students, and I'm pretty sure most of them went back. That's why I wondered if you had personal experience of that, because it is that it's keeping people onto the task of what they're doing. But people come over here and they fall in love and all of these sorts of things that happen, and it just builds up from that in lots of ways.
10: Correct. I mean, Australia's, you know, the best place to live in. I said, I'm born here. And I don't blame people for coming here, falling in love with Australia and wanting to stay. But I just think, and you ask me, not so much personal experience, Bill, but I think I used to be a taxi driver. And I know from the taxi companies that there are a lot of people that were doing that, where their visa would run out and they wouldn't leave.
2: That's right.
10: Like I said, I'm not here to bash up students.
2: No, No, but you make a good point, mate, that it's really a difficult thing, and we have to make sure that the visa issue is handled properly, because we want to make sure people feel safe in their own country, mate.
10: That's exactly right. Well, that's the other part of it, yeah.
2: God bless you. God bless you, Alex. Thanks for your call.
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2: Next Sunday, Australian economist Professor Steve Keen, who's famous for predicting the 2008 global financial crisis, joins us from Amsterdam to look at the world economy and the fallout for Australia, and the winner of the second series of The Voice, Harrison Craig, joins us too.
11: Stamford, Sandgate, Shaler Park, Stratty. 4BC is Brisbane. 4BC News.
21: Good evening, I'm Sarah Wiedersane. Australia's consumer watchdog has been asked to increase monitoring of fuel prices as excise rates return to normal. A temporary cut to the fuel excise, which was introduced earlier this year in response to the Middle East conflict, will end at midnight. Treasurer Jim Chalmers says any price increase that can't be explained will face serious scrutiny from the ACCC. US President Donald Trump says he will order American forces to hold off on new strikes against Iran, subject to a deal being reached. In a social media post, President Trump says Middle East allies have reached the parameters of a deal to end the five-month-old war. He says the deal would include the immediate, complete and total opening of the Strait of Hormuz. New polling shows One Nation has edged back ahead of Labor to be the country's most popular party. The latest Redbridge Accent poll published in the Australian Financial Review has primary support for One Nation up 2 points to 31%. Labor is on 29%. The coalition's primary vote has risen 4 points. The polling has been released as the Liberals continue to rule out forming a potential coalition with One Nation. Deputy Leader Jane Hume has told the ABC it's not on the cards.
0: No, we will not be governing in coalition with One Nation. We are not forming a coalition with One Nation. I think we couldn't be any clearer than that. We have a coalition.
21: The Federal Health Minister is defending plans to abolish private health insurance rebates for people over 65. Nearly two-fifths of policyholders surveyed by Redbridge say they will drop their private health cover. There's concern by state ministers it will put more pressure on the public system. Mark Butler has told News 24 he's confident in the plan.
4: I'm not quite sure why the health ministers were out parroting that insurance industry modelling. It's very different to ours. I don't understand state governments have done their own modelling. We're very confident that this is the right thing to do, including by way of the public hospital system.
21: The parents of murdered Queensland schoolboy Daniel Morcombe have co-signed a letter calling for a national register of child abusers. The Morcombes have joined the federal opposition leader and advocacy group Childcare Choice in pushing for the change. Bruce Morcombe says child abusers should have their name and job history published online.
22: No right-minded person, no matter what political sphere you come from, what background, whatever, these people cannot exist in our childcare centres. It's got to put a stop to it now.
21: And cases of H5 bird flu are continuing to rise across Australia, with CSIRO testing confirming a further 14 cases.
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21: The West Tigers have slumped to a seventh straight loss after Parramatta snatched victory in the dying minutes of the game at Combank Stadium. The final score 16-13. Eels coach Jason Ryle says he's happy with a win but less pleased with how they got it.
24: We just couldn't get ourselves out of yardage. It was simple fundamental errors that self-inflicted, and we've made a habit of that this year. And against an opposition further up the table, you don't win them games.
21: Cronulla recovered from a slow start to beat South 32-16. The Adelaide Crows have smashed the Bombers 145-73 to wrap up round 21 of the AFL, and the Diamonds have won their bronze medal match against England at the Commonwealth Games.
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21: Possible showers overnight, getting down to 10 degrees. Monday, partly cloudy with a top of 22. Looking further ahead, sunny Tuesday, tops of 23. Wednesday, sunny and 25. Partly cloudy Thursday, a high of 23. Friday, partly cloudy, a high of 22. Partly cloudy Saturday. On Moreton Bay, southerly winds, 10 to 15 knots, turning southeasterly. Seas are below 1 metre.

0: Thank you very much. I'll have to tell Mum. Oh, that's wonderful. I don't know what to say besides thank you.
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9: Yes, Ian, I told you to ring Lifeline. 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So on the line to tell us more is Dave Adamson, who's the Australian hub leader for YouVersion. Hi, Dave.
10: Hey, Bill, how are you?
9: Good, thank you. Now, tell us a little about yourself, mate. You were a TV reporter or something?
10: Yeah, that's right. Yeah, back in the early 2000s, I was started as a print journalist, and then eventually I was on Channel 10 from about 2001 till about 2008.
9: Yep. And what the hell is an online pastor?
10: So in 2008, I moved to the United States to become one of the first online pastors in the world. And basically, you know, with the rise of digital streaming, with the rise of social media and apps and all of those sorts of things, this was a way back in 2008 that churches could really start to connect with people digitally who lived within driving distance of their church building. And so I moved to New Jersey and became a pastor at a church over there where I became the online pastor. And then in about 2013, I moved to Atlanta and became an online pastor and social media pastor at a church called North Point, and did that for the next 8 years or so, moved back to Australia in 2021.
9: So online pastors, do you do sermons and all that online as well or what?
10: Well, yeah, sometimes that would be the case. Most of the time, though, we were live streaming our services. And at North Point, when I was there, we were live streaming to about 70,000 people every week. And so my job was to host the service and host the live stream. And then when people reached out to us via email or podcast listeners or through our YouTube channel or through social media, I would be that first pastor that they had interaction with. And Bill, I couldn't tell you the number of people who would come on a Sunday and say, hey, you are my first pastor at North Point.

0: point, or my first pastor at the church, and I just wanted to meet you, and then they would start coming to the church on a regular basis.
1: So tell us about YouVision.
0: Yeah, so YouVersion is a free Bible app created by Life Church out of Oklahoma. Last November, we just celebrated 1 billion installs globally. And it's really a Bible app. The Bible's in about 2,400 plus languages. There are 8.2 million installs just in Australia alone. And every day, 210,000 Aussies engage with God's word through the Bible app. And it's really reading plans, audio Bibles, guided prayers, and it's designed for everyday use. And people are leveraging it and using it on a more consistent basis than ever before. And it really helps people build consistent spiritual habits because they're reading God's word on the thing that they've got in their hand every single day, right? Data tells us that the average Australian swipes or scrolls their phone 2,600 times a day. And so we're able to put God's word in that place where they already are.
1: Yeah. Now, what I've got here, that Bible engagement increased by 17.6% across the YouVersion family apps during Holy Week. What do you put this down to?
0: Well, there's a lot of stuff going on.
1: We see
0: a spike like this, Bill, almost every year, right? Around the Holy Week time, around Christmas, we see certainly see spikes. So we know, for example, that on Good Friday alone, more than 250,000 Aussies opened the Bible app and read God's word. But beyond that spike, 9 out of the top 10 engagement days of the app have all happened in 2026. And so that, for me, that suggests not just like seasonal behavior, but a sustained and growing interest in God's word. People are asking deeper questions than ever before. They're turning to faith in these uncertain times. And you know this already, Bill, and I'm sure all of your listeners do as well. At the moment, this time in history, Aussies are drowning in content, but they're starving for truth. And we're providing God's truth through an app, so it makes it very convenient for them.
1: And you're saying faith in Australia isn't declining, it's changing. In what way is it changing?
0: Yeah. Well, it's I would say that it's maybe there's a formal affiliation that's in there's a decline, a little bit of a decline there, but behavior shows something much more complex. When people are still engaging in God's word, they're engaging with faith, they're just engaging in a different way. So it's shifting a little bit from public participation, like on a Sunday, to private exploration throughout the week. It's going from institutional to becoming a little bit more pressure, and digital platforms are really enabling that because it's low pressure engagement. Everybody's got a phone in their hand already, and it allows people to take the first steps of their faith journey without commitment. So faith really, in the data that we're seeing, is being reconfigured, but it's certainly not disappearing.
1: So what do you think people are searching for?
0: Well, that's a great question because we're actually able to track that with great detail. And so people can type in certain search terms or keyword phrases into the Bible app, and it will throw up Bible verses and reading plans and even video messages for people to answer their questions. And so we know the top searches in the app for Australia right now are things like hope, peace, healing, and love. And so what that tells us is these are like deeply human needs, right? They're not intellectual debate topics. These are things that people are looking for in these uncertain times. When people who are navigating real life challenges, they're going looking for meaning in the Bible app. And that's why they're looking for things like hope and peace and healing.
1: So how do you talk about love on a digital platform?
0: Yeah, a number of different ways. So obviously we've got God's word right there, and all the verses that have love in it. When somebody types in love, all the verses pop up that have love in it. But also we've got pastors and content creators from around the world, around Australia, who are creating content, reading plans, Bible reading plans that people can follow along with. So if somebody's looking for love, or if they're looking for hope, if they type in the word hope, what will pop up is Bible verses around that. But also what will pop up is reading reading plans and videos of people teaching about what God's love means from a scriptural point of view. So that's how it gets provided. But beyond just even words, Bill, I think the interesting thing is people are starting to type in keyword phrases and questions into the Bible app as well. So they're not just searching for a topic like hope. They're also typing things in like, hey, how can I be a better husband? How can I be a better dad? How can I overcome my anxiety? And when they do that, they get encouragement from God's word, which we know is giving them truth, but they also get encouragement from pastors and Christian leaders and content creators from around the world who've created content specifically for the Bible app to help people find those things in their time of need.
1: I'm interested in that, because is it all one way?
0: What do you mean by one way? Like, just receiving?
1: Is the kind of mutual backwards to-ing and fro-ing?
0: So inside of the app, no, it's kind of like somebody will do a reading plan. It's like reading a book or reading a devotional book or something along those lines. So from that point of view, it's one way. But one of the things we're doing in Australia, Bill, and this is where Australia is a little bit different to the rest of the world even, is there's a feature on the Bible app called Church Finder. And we're really actively, our team here in Australia is actively working with pastors who can create content that is specifically contextualized for the people who live in the community that God's called them to live in, to serve in. And so they're creating content that is specifically designed for people who live within driving distance of their building. And then what we're trying to do through the app is make that church searchable. So when somebody goes beyond just looking for hope in the Bible, but they want to find hope in community, then we can connect them with a church. They can just look at all the churches in their area and start and find out all the service time information. And we're seeing that happening more and more. There's not a Sunday that goes by, Bill, where I don't get a text message from a pastor somewhere in Australia saying, hey, Dave, we just had an individual, a couple, a family show up to church for the first time this Sunday because they found us in the Bible app. So it's not two ways digitally, but it becomes two ways when people go from online to on-site.
1: So what are the top searches you find in YouVision?
0: Yeah, so things like hope, things like love, things like peace, healing, they're the things that are the most searched for things, which is a little bit, they're the top search terms in Australia, Bill. So it's a little bit different to places like in Europe, where some of the top searches are stress, anxiety, and fear. So it tells me that Aussies are skewing a little bit more positive. They're looking for things like hope and peace rather than answers to stress and fear.
1: Let me ask you a question, right?
0: Yeah.
1: I might send it to you. Where is God in the midst of all the tragedy and suffering like the events at Bondi Beach and the continued war in the Middle East?
0: Well, you just throwing me a really easy question to answer.
1: Good on you.
0: Now, I obviously believe as a Christian that God is right there in the midst of those moments of pain. Historically, people have always turned to faith during crisis, no matter what that crisis is. And I would say that the data we're seeing reflects that. There's increased engagement at the moment because of the uncertain times that we're in. And that's because, you know, Scripture provides comfort. Scripture provides a perspective of hope and a perspective of purpose. And the interesting thing is, I think our faith, and I know this from my own personal story, faith doesn't remove suffering, but it helps us make sense of it and it helps us to walk through it. God is always with us in our suffering. God is close to the brokenhearted.
1: So if anyone's interested in checking out YouVision, how can they go about it?
0: Yeah, well, it is a completely free app, and so all they need to do is go to the App Store, whatever app they're, you know, whatever phone they're using, if it's an iOS or if it's an Android, it is search for YouVersion or search for just the Bible app, and it's completely free. There's no cost, there's no barrier, and as soon as they download it, they can start with daily verses, guided prayer, Bible reading plans. The most popular reading plans in Australia right now are year-long reading plans, so people are reading the entire Bible in 1 year. And it's really a simple first step for anyone who's exploring faith.
1: Dave Adamson, God bless you, mate, and thanks so much for talking to us tonight.
0: Thanks so much, Bill.
1: Thank you, mate.
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1: Hi Mel, welcome to the show.
14: Oh, hello Bill.
1: Hello.
14: Lovely to talk to you.
1: Thank you.
14: I just wanted to say that I think people have got the wrong idea about what a monoculture means.
1: Yeah.
14: The way I look at it is you've got people in Australia, many ethnic, racial, cultural groups.
1: Yes.
14: They want to maintain their cultural identity.
1: Yes.
14: But monoculture is having all that, but having them share our values like our values and traditions and language.
1: Like which?
14: Learning English.
1: Beg your pardon? Like which?
14: Well, respecting the laws,
1: yeah.
14: Freedom of religion, freedom of speech.
1: But why don't they do that? They do that.
14: Yeah, but that's what a monoculture is. It's not different to multicultural. The multiculturalism, is maintaining their cultural identity.
1: Yeah. Yeah, but that's okay.
14: And sharing our values is a monoculture.
1: Well, could I say, Mel, that's exactly what the Chinese government is doing now. They take the Tibetan people and try to make them Chinese. They take the Uyghur people and try to make them Chinese. That's a monoculture, and that becomes oppressive.
14: But that's not what Pauline Hanson's talking about.
1: But it is. It is. It's exactly what the Chinese government is doing with its people. It is.
14: What, you mean us wanting people from other countries to learn English?
1: No, I'm saying that's exactly what the Chinese government is doing with its people.
14: Yeah, but we're not trying to do that.
1: But we're doing the same thing.
14: In what way?
1: By having one language and one culture and one thing. We're doing exactly the same as the Chinese government is doing.
14: Well, not one culture.
1: Yes, we are. That's what the Chinese government want to do.
14: Yeah, but we're not the Chinese government.
1: I know, but we're going the same direction.
14: But we don't want people to give up their cultural, traditions.
1: Well, then it's multicultural. If we don't want people to give up their culture, it's multicultural.
14: Yeah, but a monoculture is not that different. It's just that they live within Australia and respect our laws and...
1: But that's what everybody does. English. That's what everybody does.
14: So they're pretty similar in Australia, aren't they?
1: Yeah. It's all they're people not, people want to... most people want to obey the laws.
14: Yeah, so multiculturalism and monoculture isn't that different in Australia, is it?
1: No. No, that's why I don't get to all the stuff about monoculture.
14: Okay.
1: You're saying is exactly what the Chinese government is doing.
14: I don't want us to do that.
1: No. No, that's why we've got to look at this. You know, I spend
14: all the people who come here to respect our values that we've had for 200 years.
1: Yes, yes. And what about the Aboriginal people? We should respect their culture as well.
14: Yeah, well, that's another big question.
1: Well, that's what I mean. It's not so simple, Mel. These simple words really create incredible difficulties.
14: Mm-hmm.
1: You know? And in a sense, if you don't watch out, it becomes picking on people who are different.
14: No, I just want everyone to come here and bring all their culture and bring their traditions, but also share ours and not say that ours are wrong.
1: Well, they don't.
14: Some people do.
1: But some people in our lot say their lot is wrong. Like it's like
14: yeah,
1: there's
14: that's
1: always
14: true.
1: Every
14: yeah, that's true.
1: Every culture has its Taliban.
14: Yeah, everybody has disagreements with other cultures. Yeah.
1: The reason for that, Mel, is I spend a lot of time with people migrating to this country and they just want a safe place for their kids to grow and have a good time and develop all of these sorts of freedoms that we've got. And my worry with a lot of this is there are people trying to push them into a being that they're not. And instead of respecting the cultures of the people who come here, we kind of just want to put it all down.
14: Right, but in what way are we not respecting their culture?
1: I'm saying that's the fear, because if you look at the way Chinese government is handling its minorities, you find the same sorts of messages you get some of the people here saying.
14: But China's got communism, we don't have communism.
1: No, I'm not talking about that.
14: We're not forced to do things like they are in China.
1: No, I know, we're not Chinese. I've been talking today on behalf of the Tibetan people who are getting bashed around by the Chinese. God bless you and thank you for your call.
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10: Paul has called in from Melbourne. Good morning, Paul.
11: Good morning, Mike. Sorry, I'm just being attacked by the poodle. I watched a movie. Mike, have you heard of a movie called Vigilante Citizen?
10: It's been brought to my attention by listeners.
11: Yeah, it's. I hadn't heard a thing about it until I heard that the German government tried to ban it.
10: Oh, did they?
11: Yeah, and they did temporarily ban it. And that, you know, classic Streisand effect, if they had said nothing,
10: yes,
11: it wouldn't comment.
10: Yes.
11: But when the Germans banned it, that attracted the ire of one Elon Musk, who decided, with the permission of the director, to run it on X for 48 hours for free.
10: Oh, yeah.
11: And so this movie that nobody had heard of all of a sudden got up to number two on Apple TV. It passed Michael and, the ratings are just going through the roof. And it's interesting. It's another one of those movies where if you look at Rotten Tomatoes, the professional reviewers give it a 10% rating, and the millions of people who have watched it give it 91%.
10: Yes, well, what the critics think and what the folks think aren't always the same thing, are they?
11: No, it didn't. I think the last time people agreed on something was Independence Day 2. It was very interesting, just spoilers, the a story of a vigilante citizen who gets tired of the local population being preyed on and starts going after the illegal immigrants and also then the judges who keep letting them off with virtually no penalties. But when you dig into it a bit deeper, it was the material was actually sourced from actual cases in Europe.
10: Yeah.
11: With a judge saying that, you know, she's the victim, this girl who was pack attacked. But, you know, on the other hand, these boys

0: sort of stuff. It's revolting stuff.
1: Yeah.
0: And it goes nowhere. And they always say, oh, this is all about character. Well, I'll talk about character. What about some of the characters running the country at the moment? If I may repeat Dawn Fraser's remark. You know where I'm going with this? Like, they always talk about, oh, it all comes down to character.
1: Yeah.
0: Well, you know, I'll give you some of those characters up against, I don't know, here's a name, Chris Bowen.
1: Yeah.
0: You know, they might not have done much harm to the country yet, but he certainly has, and plenty.
1: Jason, thank you for actually coming in today.
0: Good one. Thanks. Nice to see you.
1: Jason Morrison, and Jason's a journalist and a broadcaster and a 2GB contributor. Thank you.
0: See you, mate.
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4: 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Please help me.
3: I've spoken to the Queensland Housing Minister. I will update you this morning
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1: Suzanne says, what a ghastly experience the lady's friend had. It would have aggravated his condition. Can she help to make a statement to the Healthcare Complaints Commissioner or even the patient liaison officer in the acute hospital he was sent to, who should launch an inquiry, says Suzanne. There are so many examples of medical and nursing negligence. People need to pursue these issues. Obviously, when you're distressed, it's hard. So friends could help with this, says Suzanne. Yes, Joyce says, Mike, I heard Paul Murray show last week, taking questions from the audience, and she said she's got 77 candidates. They'll be announced this week for Victoria. Yes, that's what Morrison was just talking about. Steve says, Australia's currently ranked as among the worst education systems on a world scale, and we used to be up the top a while ago. Teachers are being attacked and abused on a daily basis. I'm looking at doing a story tomorrow morning about teachers leaving the profession and why from their point of view. Steve says, while teaching is becoming more demanding, the system is failing. Curriculums need to be amended to clear up the clutter and woke ideology. If possible, we need to reintroduce the values of respect, accountability and responsibility. However, this can only be achieved with positive discipline. Are we ready to do that yet? I think it's inevitable that we will go back to that, because if there's one thing I've learned from life, nothing stays the same. But we do go in cycles, so are we ready to go back to that? Let me talk to Rick from Mount Druitt. Good morning, Rick.
12: Good morning, my friend. How are we?
1: I'm not too bad. What do you want to talk about?
12: Well, Citizens Vigilante to start with. I've seen the movie, and it's quite different from your typical Hollywood blockbuster.
1: Is it a good movie, or is it just venting anger?
12: No, this is one of the main points. Whenever he commits an act, he's very logical, straightforward. There's no emotion. He just, you have done this. Yes. You've admitted to doing this. Yes. Okay. Well, there you go. And justice is served. One of the things that he says repeatedly through the movie is that, and I hope I've got the quote right, I do this for you until you can do this for yourselves.
1: Oh, yeah, yeah.
12: And, yeah, the way he delivers justice is not very, it's not emotional at all. It's not, you need mama. No. He talks quietly. He's sensible. He's very rational about what he does. And I just, yeah.
1: Okay.
12: It's worth watching. Just for a lot of aspects, but just the way that what he considers to be justice is got to that point where, well, while you're here, and yeah. The other thing I wanted to talk to you, a couple of things, well, with regards to Pauline Hanson and Elbo.
1: Mm.
12: I think Pauline, this monoculture thing, look, there's been a million different ways, and people have tried to put their own bent and their own angle on it. It's very simple. Two major things. One, never forget where you came from. Two, respect where you are. It's as simple as that. Do not break our laws. Yeah? Because in your society, if you can marry an underage girl, awesome. In your society, you're not there, mate. You're here. Machetes, well, where you came from, I guess that was part of your culture. Yeah, no, that breaks laws here. So never forget where you come from. Absolutely. Keep your traditions. It's great. Right until that they run into Australian law, because no matter what your religious law is or what your particular belief system says, we have Australian laws here. You break them, yep, you're done. Simple as that. And I think that's what she's saying. She's just saying, one culture, we're all first and foremost Australian, right? You come from anywhere in the world, keep cooking your food, listening to your music, dressed the way you want to. That's great, not a problem. Breaking Australian law, there's an issue.
1: Yep.
12: Second thing with regards to Pauline, what I would, seriously, I reckon it would make her numbers climb through the ceiling at the next poll that they have. Is if there was a way she could arrange it where if One Nation gets into power, yeah, if it would be possible for her to say something like, right, so we always have a situation where people come into government, they promise one thing, they deliver nothing or the opposite, they lie through their teeth, they leave office, and they get a nice cushy job somewhere in the private sector.
1: Yeah.
12: What I want to do is I want to do it like this. No, you will be held accountable. You will appear in court. You will have cases against you. We will systematically go through everything that you've done with a fine-tooth comb. And if we find that you've committed treason, which is only mentioned once, Section 44 of the Australian Commonwealth Constitution, but it's really under the Crimes Act. You will be done for treason, period. So we're not going to let these people get away with what they've done to you, okay? They will be held accountable. When the Australian, or if the Australian public would hear that, it's like, definitely, that would be the way to go. So I think, I don't know whether or not that could be done, but to make the mongrels pay for what they're doing to us, and again, the thing that really, really grinds my gears, governments come and governments go. What under after 1901, whatever is in the ground in this country belongs to us, all of us, period. Governments have no right to turn around and sell our stuff off, like our gas, etc. Back 48%, just take the other, take the rest of it for free.
13: They don't just sell it off. They don't even do a very good deal. Yeah, I know.
12: No. And I don't give a bugger what international laws are. You turn the pipes off and go, mate, it works like this. We're diverting all that we've got to build our nation back up. And if you want to renegotiate, that's awesome. If not, go to hell. We just sold it to somebody else.
13: Okay. Thank you, Rick.
12: Thanks for your time, buddy.
13: See ya. Bye.
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13: Rob says, hi, Magic. The reason Albo is the preferred PM is that Labor's in power and the only alternative PM is another Labor poly, such as Jimbo, Miles, or, God forbid, Bowen, says Rod. The mind boggles. Cheers, Rob, from Victoria, the India state, says Rob. Yeah, I see what you mean there. I think that kind of makes sense. You ask somebody who would make a better PM. I don't know what they actually put. Do they put alternatives? You know, would Pauline Hanson make a better PM? Would Angus Taylor make a better PM? Whatever, I don't know what they put on the polling. If they leave it up to the individual to think of somebody who would make a better PM, I think your theory is certainly correct. People, you know, being polled, the pollees would think, who else is there? Don't like Jimbo much, don't like Bowen. Yeah. Excuse me. Ray says, Mike, I frequent Western Sydney and know the demographic of the people quite well, and the majority are new Australians to first-generation Australians who will vote Labor regardless. The one thing they have in common is they all share one brain cell between them. Ah, or depend on welfare or don't have the country's best interest or all of the above, says Ray. Yes, okay, that's how Ray sees it. And Angela says, hi, that lady is spot on. If you're 80 or over and go to hospital, they're okay with letting you die. They don't even want to treat the person with strong antibiotics. I've seen this a few times since 1990 to present. It's not a new thing. It's sad. Regards, Angela. Yeah. So are we heading for Soylent Green, do you think? Remember that movie where people were encouraged to go and die pleasantly? The population was told how pleasant death could be. And you'd go to the appointed place, and then you'd get some lovely vision of whatever, how the world used to be. Lots of animals and trees and things, and they'd give you a hot shot, and that'd be it. And then you'd become food. Soylent Green. Yes. I was thinking the other day, remember we touched briefly on this idea of, I think it's a couple of greenies, isn't it? They might have support from one of the others, Teals or whatever. They're talking about having voluntary assisted dying via telehealth. Seriously? How would that work? You dial up telehealth, say this is the circumstances, then telehealth presumably says, yes, you're good to go. But what do you do then? Who administers the final shot or the last pill? And these remote communities we're talking about who don't have enough doctors or hospitals, do they have undertakers handy? Or does somebody say, oh, look, we're giving Granny the final tonight. Could you bring the ute around? We're going to have to take her away and put her in the fridge afterwards.
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13: Charlie says, still listen when I can with a cup of cocoa in hand, and suggesting for a sad song, Gallery of Pink Galahs by John Williamson. I have never heard it. I looked up the lyrics. Yes, I can see it does have a tragic element. We'll have a listen.
26: Beenleigh, Bracken Ridge, Bowen Hills, Boondall, 4BC is Brisbane. 4BC. 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
10: Hello, I'm Sarah Wiedersane. Australia's consumer watchdog has been asked to increase monitoring of fuel prices as excise rates return to normal. A temporary cut to the fuel excise, which was introduced earlier this year in response to the Middle East conflict, has ended. Treasurer Jim Chalmers says any price increase that can't be explained will face serious scrutiny from the ACCC. US President Donald Trump says he will order American forces to hold off on new strikes against Iran, subject to a deal being reached. In a social media post, President Trump says Middle East allies have reached the parameters of a deal to end the five-month-old war. He says the deal would include the immediate, complete and total opening of the Strait of Hormuz. New polling shows One Nation has edged back ahead of Labor to be the country's most popular party. The latest Redbridge poll in the Australian Financial Review has primary support for One Nation up 2 points to 31%. Labor is on 29%. The coalition's primary vote has risen 4 points. The polling has been released as the Liberals continue to rule out forming a potential coalition with One Nation. Deputy Liberal Leader Jane Hume has told the ABC it's not on the cards.
12: No, we will not be governing in coalition with One Nation. We are not forming a coalition with One Nation. I think we couldn't be any clearer than that.
10: Sydney and Melbourne are leading a nationwide property slump. New figures from Cotality show dwelling values in Australia's major cities dropped by 0.9% through July. Melbourne house values are now down 3.4% for the year, while Sydney values are down 5.9%. The data has been released as auction clearance rates also continue to fall. Chief Investment Officer at Motley Fool, Scott Phillips, believes there's one key factor driving the falls.
27: Yes, it's about inflation. Yes, it's about interest rates. Yes, it's about the government's tax policies. Those are the three things that are coalescing to put lots of pressure on potential buyers. But once prices start to fall, if people believe or expect prices will keep falling, they'll simply back away and say, no, not yet, not now.
10: A bomb blast at a restaurant in Moscow has killed three people and wounded 20 others. Local media reports a woman tried to bring an improvised explosive device into the venue, which was hosting a private function. Electric vehicle sales in Australia have more than doubled since the outbreak of the war in Iran. New data from the Australian Automobile Association shows EV purchases doubled in the 3 months to June 30. And cases of H5 bird flu are continuing to rise across Australia, with CSIRO testing confirming a further 14 cases.
14: With the 4BC app, you have the power of 4BC in the palm of your hand. So add it to your phone now. Brisbane's 4BC.
10: The West Tigers have slumped to a seventh straight loss after Parramatta snatched victory in the dying minutes of the game at Combank Stadium. The final score, 16-13. Eels coach Jason Ryle says he's happy with a win, but less pleased with how they got it.
15: We just couldn't get ourselves out of yardage. It was simple fundamental errors that self-inflicted, and we've made a habit of that this year.
10: Cronulla recovered from a slow start to beat South 32-16. The Adelaide Crows have smashed the Bombers 145-73 to wrap up round 21 of the AFL. Earlier, Richmond beat West Coast, and Melbourne kept its top four hopes alive with a win over Gold Coast. And the Diamonds have won their bronze medal match against England on the final day of the Commonwealth Games in Glasgow. Australia finish on top of the medal tally.
14: 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No matter where you are, you can do it all with the 4BC app.
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10: Possible showers overnight, getting down to 10 degrees. Monday, partly cloudy with a top of 22. Looking further ahead, sunny Tuesday, tops of 23. Wednesday, sunny and 25. Partly cloudy Thursday, a high of 23. Friday, partly cloudy, a high of 22. Partly cloudy Saturday. On Moreton Bay, southerly winds, 10 to 15 knots, turning southeasterly. Seas are below 1 metre.
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13: Good morning. Welcome along if you just joined us. Stevie from Sydney saying, "Hi, Mike, the preferred Prime Minister is a ridiculous question." You know, we're talking about this apparent paradox of the Labor Party going backwards in the polls, but Albanese is still the preferred Prime Minister. So Stevie's comment is, it's a ridiculous question because the incumbent PM always gets the most votes by default. The question should be, who's the best leader of their political party? Gee, Stevie, that's how Stevie sees it. I'm just looking at the numbers here. This is the one that's out today, the Australian Fin Review Redbridge Group Accent Research Poll. It says One Nation retakes lead over Labor in latest poll. So I'm just looking at the numbers. When it comes to preferred Prime Minister, Anthony Albanese gets 32%. That's down 1%. Pauline Hanson gets 24%. People would like to see her Prime Minister, apparently. She's up 1%. Angus Taylor is up 4% to 15%. So he's still well behind, but making gains. And I thought this is interesting. It's not getting much of a run. Other, 29%. So close to one in three people don't like any of them. Would have anybody else, presumably, but not named here. And, yeah, they would be deeply concerned in the Labor Party at this, because it's the trending. Remember when that started to happen in the previous election? Remember when Dutton looked like a possibility at one stage? But then it started trending in the opposite direction, and a lot of people who desperately want the coalition to win were calling up to this program and saying, no, no, no, he'll win. I said, well, it doesn't look promising. Not because he, in the beginning, was that far behind, but because incrementally, every time, he was going further behind. And this is what Albanese is facing at the moment. But, you know, as people say, it's remarkable he's getting even that much support. Morrison's saying he go everywhere and nobody likes him, but he's still the preferred Prime Minister, apparently. So what have we got here? One Nation, 31%, they're up 2%. Labor, 29%, down 1%. So it's not huge numbers, but the direction is very concerning for the government. Coalition, they're up 4%, 22% support. Greens, down 4%. That's pretty significant because usually their support would be pretty stable. And other, what do we got? 8%, down 1%. So that would indicate people affirming in their views. Net favourability, Anthony Albanese is the worst, down 1%, minus 19%. Pauline Hanson's the same, minus 10%. Angus Taylor is up a bit, plus 3%, so he's up to minus 6%. David Pocock gets 10% favourability. John Howard gets 22% favourability. Mr. Howard's had a bit to say about monoculture and Pauline Hanson. I don't know, I must say I may have just skimmed it, but it didn't seem to have a great deal of significance as near as I could tell. It was sort of talking about, you know, who would have thought in the old days. I don't know, I didn't think it reached any great conclusions. However, if we got a two-party preferred, ALP versus One Nation, down 3% for the ALP, up 3% for One Nation. Yeah, that's how it goes. So we're looking at 53-47. So still a measurable gap, but, you know, once again, heading in the wrong direction for the government. ALP versus LNP, and 48 minus 6, 52 plus 6 for a coalition. Okay, it's not good for the ALP either. 2025 flows. Labor. It's a bit hard to tell with this because they're supposed to be coloured graphs, but this has been reprinted in black and white, so you only get the shades. One Nation's resilience comes despite Labor's investing significant effort, I'm just quoting from the story, at its national conference last month to discredit Hanson's party as a realistic solution to people's problems, as did Taylor, including with a major economic speech. So they're saying, no, no, no, they can't fix things for you. But people are still saying, anything's better than you lot. Tom's called in from Hobart. Hi, Tom.
0: Hi, Mike. How are you?
13: Good, mate.
0: Enjoying your dulcet tones, as per usual.
13: Oh, thank you. Excuse me one second. Sure. James, is this set up properly? It doesn't sound right in my headphones. You don't know? Francis, are you hearing it okay, Francis? Yes, okay, good. All right.
0: All right, mate.
13: Yeah, go on, Tom.
0: I wanted to give a contrary view, which is probably going to stir up the ire of some of your listeners, but I think it's important that we air all views on this station sometimes.
13: Mm.
0: The first, Pauline Hanson acquired a plane from Gina Rinehart to undertake electioneering until the 2028, isn't it, the election, or is it 2027? I think it's 2028.
13: Well, it's supposed to be 2028 at this stage. Some people are predicting that the government will go early, but the way it is at the moment, I would doubt that. But theoretically, we'll be 28, yeah.
0: So, but she's not the first politician to have utilised the use of a plane in electioneering. It was first done by Adolf Hitler in the early 1930s.
13: Really?
0: Who gave
13: Adolf a plane?
0: Oh, who knows, but it worked for them. He didn't come to power in a coup, which I used to think when I was young, came to power in an election.
13: Right.
0: And
13: but the significance of the plane is what you're implying, that the person who provided the plane bought some influence with Adolf.
0: Well, no, I'm just saying that as a somewhat sinister coincidence, that's who first pioneered the use of a plane, was Adolf Hitler. I presume he was instrumental in getting that done because he was very much a believer in technology. Technology which he construed was made white people the master race.
13: Okay.
0: That was part of his thinking. But I just think that monoculture, saying that we need monoculture but we want to retain every aspect of multiculturalism that exists in the country is nihilism. There's no point to it. That's how I see it. Because why is she actually doing that? Is she trying to pull the wool over our eyes? I mean, they make statements like people shouldn't break the law. It's a truism, mate. Obviously, people shouldn't break the law. But do we have the problems that they've got in the UK and this country? I don't think so. And the other thing
13: that's going on, a lot of people think we're heading in that direction, of course.
0: Yeah, I know. But I think that's a political tactic. The other thing they're doing is to tell people consistently we're not the lucky country anymore.
13: Right.
0: To build hysteria on the notion that, or else on the real aspect, that people are doing it economically tough. The same thing happened in Germany post reparations and during the Great Depression. That's why the Nazis were a solution at the time. They were 12 years in government in what they claimed was going to be a 1,000-year government, and they reduced Germany to rubble.
13: After the war?
0: You know? Yeah, they did.
13: But the strange thing to me about Hitler, and it's just in the nature of the man, really, and there are men like Hitler that come and go, of course, was that didn't he fix the country up economically before they went to war? Weren't they doing well under Hitler economically before the war?
0: But he also established concentration camps, and in order to reduce ultimately the Jewish population of Europe, and including Germany, but they were thieves. They stole their gold, they stole the artworks, they stole their hair, they stole their shoes, they stole their wristwatches, they even stole the gold fillings in their teeth.
13: Well, they're vile criminals on an enormous scale, no question. But how does this conflate to what's happening in Australia today?
0: Because there are crimes on both sides of politics and history that aren't centrist. Stalin was just as bad. I admit that Stalin was a criminal. He was just as bad as Hitler. He killed 60 million of his own people.
13: Yeah.
0: So I just think totalitarianism is the real enemy here. You know, I just think that creating this populist movement of saying there's a crisis in the UK and it's going to happen here is unfounded. I also think that in politics, a lot of the time, our politicians like Scott Morrison will do a good thing, like protect Australia from a disease that killed 4 million people, and then in the next breath, say that he's a criminal, that he was a terrible leader. I don't see it like that at all.
13: Oh, look, I think Morrison did some particularly dumb things, but I think he did some good things, and one of them was having the nerve to confront China about COVID and where it came from.
0: We can't go to war with China, though.
13: No.
0: It's suicidal. No. But the other thing is, you look at someone like Albo. He's already saved Australia by getting us going personally, cap in hand, overseas to get us diesel.
13: Right.
0: That's all being created by Donald Trump, who just put a 12% tariff on everything that we sell them.
13: Yes.
0: That's not fair. That's not fair at all, mate.
13: But ultimately, how do you string this all together in your mind, Tom?
0: I think the ultimate solution is centrism, I think, whether it's centre-right or centre-left.
13: Yeah.
0: I think, you know, they say John Howard was an arch-conservative. He actually did some things, in my mind, that were very progressive and very fair to the Australian people.
13: Like what?
0: The GST. I mean, he was a very good economically minded person, and it's funded Australia for the past 20 years very well.
13: Mm.
0: I think it was a good thing. He did things like when there was a crisis in the Northern Territory about Aboriginal kids getting molested, he said, "This is an emergency. We have to address it. It's an emergency." And I think that's very insightful.
13: Mm. Yeah, well, there's a lot of work to be done
0: But I think those two prime ministers, or the three that I've mentioned, led for the benefit of the Australian people, not just their niche voting core, if you know what I mean.
13: Mm.
0: And we can't lose sight of that. I mean, the Liberal Party have very courageously said they won't ally themselves with One Nation. And I just think it's almost bizarre, isn't it, that they've lost so much popularity. I mean, it's unheard of.
13: Well, they're... what do you mean it's unheard of? It's the first time they've managed to decimate the party the way they have, that the party has totally fallen apart. But that's for a number of reasons, because they got away from their core values and they ran such a crappy campaign the last time we had an election.
0: I agree. I mean, but their core values are pretty much aligned to liberalism. You know?
13: Do you think so? They've come a mile away from it, to my mind. I mean, in simple terms, the Libs used to be supposedly for free enterprise, small business, smaller government, room to move, that kind of thing, as opposed to the Liberal Party, which wants to centralise everything back to them, and they promise the people that if they vote for them, they will be given more things in a socialist system, although there are, of course, socialist aspects to the Australian way of life, no matter who's in power.
0: Yeah, I totally agree with you, Mike. I mean, what you just mentioned, you just described what the inception of the party was under Menzies and what they've become. And that is a problem, I agree.
13: All righty. Well, thank you, Tom. Thanks for calling in.
0: See you later. Bye.
13: Bye.
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13: Charlie has called in from Picton. Good morning, Charlie.
7: Hi, how are you going? Yes, with Pauline. Basically, she's put it out there and she's put up, she's making Labor and Liberal get put up an argument, and they haven't got traction. They haven't got, she's playing beautiful politics. And they don't know, the only way they can basically knock it down is basically, you know, try and rubbish her, rubbish her personally. Mm. But what she's doing, she basically said, this is what's happening, this is what I'm going to do, and they don't know what to do. What she says about monoculturalism is a great idea, because what happens, she accepts all the people who come here, but you work together for Australia. When we're in the 1950s and after the war, people from Estonia, Yugoslavia, all those countries came to Australia, and they brought what they had from Estonia, but they worked in Australia to build up Australia and to build up their families. They didn't go argue about what was happening back home. They did have relations and things that they were worried about, but it was they came out here to give the best for their children and the best for the country. They did not come out here to start their own ideology or beliefs and that type of thing. They worked together for the good of the country. And with the what was supposedly White Australia policy, okay, what they did, they brought out people who were Christian believing people. Now, people mightn't agree with that, but it was the government at the time believed that people with one belief came out here and they believed that, and they had just one. And what happens? You bring groups of people in here with different beliefs. That's fine. But we've got to learn to live together. The Jews and the Muslim and the Hindu. You know, we've all got to learn together. Now, that's a very hard thing, and that's a new problem in some ways for Australia. It'll probably morph, but we've still got to listen to what Pauline said, and up till this time, she has got traction, and it's up to the Labor and Liberal to basically bring up an argument that can basically, stop her or whatever. I don't know, but personally, I'm enjoying what Pauline's doing because she tells the truth. She's not a politician. In some ways, to me, she's not a politician.
8: Mm.
7: She doesn't half truth. She doesn't.
8: Well, that's part of the attraction, isn't it?
7: That's right. And that to me is a change in politics. That is, to me, is a change in the whole thinking of Parliament in some ways. You know, I mean, it's good that Barnaby Joyce is there to help along because he is a politician. But, I think they seem to help each other. You know, I mean, at the moment, with Mr. Albanese, I would not have gone on. He does, in some ways, he does silly things like go on, like that podcast show where he.
8: Yeah.
7: To me, sometimes I think, if I was a prime minister, I would, make sure that I kept my mouth closed and acted as a politician, not as a person who was friendly to all.
8: Yes.
7: That's my opinion, but I'd like to listen to other people's opinion. But to say she is racist, no, I don't believe she is. I just believe she's put it out there for people to listen to. That's my opinion.
8: All righty.
7: Thank you very much.
8: Thank you, Charlie.
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6: Nicholas from Bow Desert has called in, as opposed to Nicholas from Earlwood. Good morning, Nicholas.
7: Good morning, Mr. Jeffries. Michael Jeffries.
6: Michael.
7: Bear with me. It's first time caller.
6: It's okay. What do you want to say?
7: I've got a friend over in Rome at the moment. She's tuned into you guys through satellite in Rome. And she just sent me a text message, a photo image of your logo, et cetera, and asked if I could call in.
6: Yeah.
7: Quickly, I've been linked with the Super Radio Net through 2SM and 2HD and XM for the last 15 years.
6: Oh, yeah.
7: First time caller. I haven't even been tuned to you guys as of yet.
6: What do you want to say now that you're here?
7: Right. First, you put a call out to her. She tuned in. It's Vicky in Rome. She's a dear friend of mine. She's like a big sister. She towers over me. I'm only 5'8". She's probably 6+.
6: Really?
7: Anyway, I want to talk about getting off the grid. That's okay. I've been trying to do it for 6 years. After 20 years on the Gold Coast, living down the south end of the Gold Coast in the Crummon Valley, wishing we were still there, as I say, 20 minutes, half an hour west of the airport. Sort of halfway out in the valley, at the bottom of Tumman Mountain, which goes over the hill to south of the border to Mwoolumba. If you know the area at all?
6: Yes.
7: Yes, right. Unfortunately, we wish we were still there, but due to circumstances and both my wife and our families with our ageing parents and passing on, we've slowly moved north, now have gone west to get off the grid. And I came ahead of time and located a property, landed on my feet, as I like putting it, with all the dams and the growing population of ducks. I've taken it all to, like, duck to water.
6: Mm-hmm, good. And so you're in Bow Desert now, right?
7: I'm in Bow Desert at the moment, downtown in the car wash, doing what I do. I've been doing recycling cans and that for 8 years, 4 years on the Gold Coast, and the last 4 years out here in Bow Desert.
6: So when you say living off the grid, you want to live off the grid, you mean you don't have to connect to town water or town electricity or any of the above? Yeah.
7: All the above.
6: Yeah.
7: Water-wise, I've got two, and I need like to get some more ICB tanks, 1,000-litre ICB tanks. Is that what they call them? Yes. Electricity-wise, I've got a Mitsubishi Rosa, what I call a kissing cousin to the Toyota Coaster, a motorhome with two solar panels on that. So at the moment, that's my only power source.
6: Right.
7: Septic-wise, I'm very basic.
6: So what's your ultimate point here, Nicholas? What are you going to tell us?
7: Unfortunately, I'm ringing in and talking off the cuff. I asked your producer what subject you were talking about, and you were talking about One Nation. I don't like talking politics. I don't like talking religion. I don't like talking this. So off the cuff, I'm going off the grid. So that's the subject I chose.
6: I see. Okay. I mean, I can identify with what you're saying to a certain extent, because I did have a setup where I had my own water supply, and I was planning to go off the grid electricity-wise. However, I was still going to have one of those Honda motors because I need some kind of backup. But anyway, Nicholas, I mean, the point is, what's the point of the conversation? You're supporting going off the grid, or you're arguing for going?
7: 100%. If you're able to, go for it.
6: All right. Okay.
7: Go for it. 100%.
6: All right. Gotcha. Thank you, Nicholas.
7: The best thing I've done, we got off the rental merry-go-round on the Gold Coast, as my wife puts it, for 25 years.
6: Yes.
7: The longest we've been in that place has been 6.5 years. Mm. And we're looking to be here long-term, 10, 15 years plus.
6: Well, good luck with going off the grid, Nicholas, and give my regards to your friend in Rome. And when it comes to electricity supply, it's interesting that Italy is going nuclear. Are you aware of that?
7: No, that's
6: good. Yes, it is. Yes, Ms. Maloney is very keen on doing that, and they're using those small, whatever they call them, the SMRs. Yeah. And, yes, Italy's going nuclear, so how about that? Anyway, Nicholas, thank you for calling in.
7: Could I touch briefly on another subject that's come to light last weekend in Bow Desert in the Scenic Rim?
6: Yeah, what?
7: Right. Cleaner Way, you might have heard of it down Sydney Way and down Canberra Way. They managed to axe it and hold it in its tracks. They're wanting to install and what they call it, I don't know if we've got the right terminology, an incinerator for burning off rubbish, because we're running out of ground fuel for landfill, running out of space, et cetera, et cetera. And I heard on the, we had a two-hour meeting at the local community hall here last Saturday, and it was a full house, standing room only. And
6: well, it's good that the community's getting involved. What did they vote for?
7: They were dead against it. Like, before they started on us earlier this year,
6: so the locals don't want it?
7: No.
6: Yeah. Okay,
7: no.
6: Got it.
7: Ipswich were against it. They managed to pull the axe on it.
6: Yeah, I understand. The people of Bow Desert take a stand. Mate, I'm going to have to fly, but thank you for calling.
7: Leave it at that. Thank you so much. Greatly appreciate it. Catch you another time.
6: Bye-bye.
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6: Steve says, I have a dear friend in Rome whose name is Biggest Dickus. What was that from? Which Monty Python was that from? Yes. Further to the comment about Pauline and the plane and Hitler, Joe says, hi, Mike. At the same time Hitler was supposedly campaigning with his plane, FDR was campaigning with a taxpayer-funded train and ship, says Joe. Yes. There's a few comments here. Not being terribly complimentary about a couple of callers. James from Melbourne says, who's this clown? Pauline is Hitler because she's using a plane, and hence One Nation a Nazi. She lost his argument with the first words out of his mouth. Wasn't that the internet rule? If you compare somebody to Hitler, you've already lost the argument.
20: Marsden, Morningside, Mitchelton, Manly, 4BC is Brisbane. 4BC News.
21: Hello, I'm Sarah Wiedersane. Australian motorists are being warned of more pain at the pump now the federal government's fuel excise cut has come to an end. The temporary cost of living measure was introduced at the height of the Iran war to absorb the surge in oil prices. As excise rates return to normal, the Treasurer has asked the ACCC to increase monitoring of fuel prices. Energy economics expert Lurian DeMello at Macquarie University has told Nine he doesn't expect the impact at the Bowser to be felt immediately.
22: But eventually, I think when, over the next week or so, I'm expecting prices to go, particularly for petrol, to go to like $2.30 a litre.
21: US President Donald Trump has announced he's cancelled planned strikes against Iran. In a post on social media, he said he was holding off at the request of Iran and other Middle Eastern countries, providing a deal was quickly reached. Such a deal would include the immediate opening of the Strait of Hormuz. Iranian officials have rejected the claims of a nearing deal, calling it another lie from the president. New polling has Pauline Hanson's One Nation back as the country's most popular political party. The latest Redbridge poll in the Australian Financial Review shows One Nation's primary vote is up 2 points to 31%. Labor is on 29%. The coalition is up 4 points, while the Greens have lost 4 points. Anthony Albanese remains preferred Prime Minister, holding an 8-point lead over Senator Hanson. Angus Taylor is up 3%. The federal opposition has described Labor's decision to abolish private health insurance rebates for people over 65 as a shameless cash grab. The rebate will cease from April, with the health minister claiming the money it saves will help fund aged care. Outgoing Liberal Senator John O'Dunham has told Sky News the decision hurts the people who've been doing the right thing.
23: Those people who are at that set of senior years in life, they've worked hard for their whole lives, and we're now saying, well, we're going to take what you've put aside and what you've worked hard for and sacrificed for, and we're going to spread that evenly across the population that, of course, haven't yet had to go through life or make the sacrifices you have.
21: Australia's chief veterinary officer says testing has confirmed a further 14 positive cases of H5 bird flu. There have now been 62 cases of the strain of avian influenza in Australia. However, the government says the poultry and agricultural production systems remain free of the deadly strain. And Australia has recorded its biggest ever quarterly surge in electric vehicle sales.
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21: The Crows have smashed the Bombers by 72 points to wrap up round 21 of the AFL. Earlier, the Demons defeated the Suns, while Richmond defeated the Eagles 84-73. Tigers coach Adam Uze says it was a hard-fought win.
1: It was a bit of an arm wrestle. We looked like we were going to sort of kick away a little bit, and then a couple of mistakes here and there kept them in the game. And like close game scenarios for a young or a lot of young players playing in different positions is really important, just the clarity and organisation.
21: In the NRL, the Eels have defeated the Tigers 16-13, while the Sharks beat the Rabbitohs 32-16 to claim their fifth straight win. And the Diamonds have beaten England 68-50 to claim bronze in the netball on the final day of the Commonwealth Games in Glasgow. Australia has finished at the top of the medal table.
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21: Possible showers overnight, getting down to 10 degrees. Monday, partly cloudy with a top of 22. Looking further ahead, sunny Tuesday, tops of 23. Wednesday, sunny and 25. Partly cloudy Thursday, a high of 23. Friday, partly cloudy, a high of 22. Partly cloudy Saturday. On Moreton Bay, southerly winds, 10 to 15 knots, turning southeasterly. Seas are below 1 metre.
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6: Good morning. Peter sent me a text. I've reawakened, Your Holiness. Stainless steel hand juicer isn't cheap and can't make heads or tails with news. Peace deals with Iran, or Iran threatens USA. Iran want peace, no peace, straight open, straight closed, on and on. I just don't know anymore, says Peter. what's going on. But Iran are not to be trusted. All Arab countries should attack and destroy Iran and its military. They would know, says Peter. That's how he sees it. Darren says, I heard Bill Cruz say monoculture is the same as what the Chinese are doing. He's kidding himself. Europe's finished and Australia's gone unless one nation get in, says Darren. Hamish says, read the last callie. Good to hear it. At least somebody's trying to become self-sufficient, but we may all need to do that eventually. Unfortunately, as Brian Wilshire once said, that even he, Brian, did not foresee the time there would be no electricity supply, that it would be that expensive. Moral of the story, you never sell a public utility as our governments have, says Hamish. Yes, or at least if you, have a new plan, you make sure that that's working and delivering before you get rid of the old kind. But none of that bothers Mr. Bowen, and what Mr. Bowen does doesn't seem to bother Mr. Albanese. I don't know if it bothers the rest of the party, but they don't seem to be arguing against what's going on. Talking about juice, I mean, this is a good idea, but I don't know if I'm in a position to do it. Joe says, hi, Mike. Although I do some shopping in supermarkets, I try to support my local businesses. My local fruit shop can juice grapefruits fresh. That's a good idea. I don't know if I got anybody near enough to me to do that, but it's a good idea. Maybe I should look around. Charlie, we found Gallery of Pink Galahs. And we were planning to play it, but then we took that phone call instead. Got to make a decision, I guess. Anyway, remind me tomorrow. We've got it all set to go. Maybe we can play it tomorrow. I had a look at the lyrics. I had a bit of a listen to the song, and it sounds like it could fit. What's this one say? Yes, talking about that man who doesn't know what's wrong with him. Margaret says, hopefully he's under a neurologist or specialist physician. Did he say he also has trouble finding 2GB? Is that Dave we're talking about? Dave's actually listening online. Maybe somebody can help him download the 2GB app if he hasn't done so. Yeah, I think that would make sense. Charlie says, no, we've done that. The equipment moved it into the box I was about to read instead of what I was going to read. You know, well, it's equipment designed by technicians. You can only expect so much. What I meant to read was Greg in Phuket saying, Mike, Pauline Hanson is saying what the ordinary Joe wants to say, stop the high immigration rate, especially stop those hate-filled followers of particular political ideology. And yes, thank you, Greg in Phuket. Anyway, if you want to give me a ring, by all means, 131873 is the telephone number. Or if you want to send me a text, it's 0460 873 873. I'm just looking at some of the others that I haven't got around to here. He's an angry one here. Mike, that Jane Hume's just another Uniparty LNP Lino Labor Light flog. To me, obviously can't read the room or the polls. Plus, yes, the dopey libs could talk preferencing. Yeah, I think they're going to do that. I mean, no matter what. Oh, yeah. Stephen says, hi, Mike. What you need is a Count Binface, right? You know, the POM who calls himself Count Binface, and he wears a sort of helmet that looks like a scaled-down rubbish bin? The POMs are good at eccentric candidates. Can you remember Screaming Lord Sutch? He was actually also a rock and roll entertainer. Came out here a very long time ago and performed for people on the stage, Screaming Lord Sutch, and stood for politics. I must have a look at some of the, or look up Let's see what other eccentric promy candidates I can find, because they're good at that. They're good at that sort of eccentric nonsense. And Count Binface is obviously the latest one.
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6: Terry Barnes is a columnist, political and policy consultant, former Howard government advisor. He's been in the game for quite a while now. Good morning, Terry. Thank you for doing this.
15: Good morning, Mike. It's a pleasure to be with you.
6: The state of Victoria, Victoria's not in a very good state and hasn't been for a number of years, and it's hard to predict what might occur there. However, there seems to be, on recent polling, a chance the coalition might actually get up.
15: Well, certainly. I think on recent polling, the Labor Party panicked and replaced their premier. So that's their private polling. In terms of news poll, which came out on Monday, just as this was all going crazy in Victoria, particularly with the Labor Party, it showed that the coalition, the Liberal National Party, is in an election-winning position with, I think it's 31% of the primary vote in that poll, with One Nation, which has been surging everywhere, and today's Red Ridge poll in the Australian Financial Review on a national basis is ahead of Labor again at 31%. In Victoria, according to that news poll, just 19%, with Labor going lower and lower into the 20s. And the mail from that is that effectively the coalition would have a two-party preferred vote in Victoria of 52-48. That's not a big deal, not in terms of the size of the size of the margin in terms of the state of chaos that Victoria's in, but at least the Conservative parties are actually in front with the Orange people, One Nation, propping them up with their preferences, as opposed to the other way around.
6: Yes, well, whoever inherits it, they're going to have a lot to do, Terry.
15: I think that's right, and I think it's important for the Liberals in Victoria especially, and their young and dynamic leader in Jess Wilson, who is still in her first term as an MP and still needs to prove that she is the person who can deliver some hope to Victorians. I think she is actually doing that, but she has to actually prove it if she gets elected. And I think one of the things that the Liberals need to do while Labor is in chaos and trying to remake itself, trying to create the illusion that it is a new government, the new Premier in Ben Carroll, is to actually spell out in more detail than perhaps an opposition normally would do this far out from an election in terms of how they would rescue the state. What is their plan? I mean, not just their dot points, but what is their plan? Not perhaps down to a fight back level of detail, but certainly more than just saying we will lower taxes, we will reduce public service numbers and so on. I think they need to actually show that they have a broad manifesto for reform and rescue of Victoria that gives Victorians confidence that while Jess Wilson and her people, as far as the polls go, are looking good, And people really want a change of government in Victoria. I mean, it's a barbecue stop at like wherever you go. People are over the Andrews, Allen, now Carroll government. They want a change. And it's up to the Liberals actually to show that they're ready to go. And that I think, is their challenge at the moment.
6: Let me ask you a general question here. Kick it off this way. A little while ago, we had to dump a young man. When I say young, he was 35. And I think he was genuinely trying to find some answers. But he made a comment about politicians generally using a phrase that was just too much for this platform. And he rang back and apologised. No, I don't think he meant to even do that in the first place, but he just was kind of, he and I were talking down the pub sort of thing. And it had to do with the lack of faith in politicians, and I guess that kind of extends to the media these days. And the reason for asking it is, have you been watching Fauci? And do you think the fallout from Fauci, who lied for self-aggrandizement, for finances, and now refuses to admit to anything, and I think is in real trouble with the Congress, but all the media that went along with him, the people, particularly, say, Dan Andrews, who went along with him the way he wasn't the only one, but do you think what happened during COVID has left scars for generations in terms of credibility as far as politicians and the media are concerned?
15: Well, certainly it's a time that I think many people would simply want to forget. I mean, it's like having a bad relationship. You want to put it behind you. But certainly I think you're right. And certainly looking at Anthony Fauci, Dr. Fauci, fronting the US Congress in a hearing last week, where I think he took the Fifth Amendment, the one where you don't incriminate yourself. I think he cited it over 100 times.
6: 111 times.
15: Thank well, certainly. Well, that's the Bull Nelson, isn't it? 111.
6: I would have thought.
15: But certainly, I think it shows that. Well, I think self-aggrandizement is exactly the right description. I mean, he clearly, with his diaries actually being subpoenaed and then tabled and so for all to read, he clearly reveled in the fact that he was Dr. Fauci's center of the universe and that he made the most of his opportunity for fame. And I think he boasted he was the most famous person in the world at one point.
6: I think he probably was.
15: But the other real point of this is that he seemed to be, distorting things, creating a crisis perhaps, or exaggerating a crisis to exaggerate and turn his own importance. And that is, given the, as you pointed out, with particularly Daniel Andrews down here in Victoria, where I am, the consequences of Fauciism being implemented so repressively. and so pointlessly, I think, in hindsight. You have to wonder about, the gullibility of our politicians, our political leaders, but you also have to wonder about the grounds on which experts give expert advice. Are they giving it for the right reasons with the right evidence? And are they telling are they actually covering things up in terms of what they do know about the risks of going in a particular direction? Or as far as COVID goes, knowing more than they're let on about the likely causes of the outbreak of coronavirus in 2020. So long ago now.
6: Well, yes, be nice to put it behind us, but
15: But we can't. I think we have to actually. I did talk about people wanting to forget, but we have to. We have to learn the lessons of the COVID time and make sure that they never happen again.
6: Yes, I'd like to think that we could do that, but the outside the political sphere, the people who fell in line. I mean, that's the thing that concerns me about the structure in this country with Canberra. I mean, Canberra is a factory town, isn't it? The business is politics.
15: Well, and its mindset is groupthink. Once the prevailing zeitgeist takes over in Canberra, the whole decision-making apparatus, both the political and bureaucratic, seems to get infected by it. But it's not just Scott Morrison, it's not just Josh Frydenberg and the politicians who were in charge at the time. It was a whole shebang. It was the public service, it was the healthcare establishment, it was the media who got on the bandwagon or certainly felt that the responsible thing to do was to support them. And were we supporting an illusion? I think the more evidence that's emerged since COVID, fortunately, has gone into the rearview mirror, indicates that perhaps we were too gullible. We were too panicky. We didn't actually ask the hard questions at the right time about about the extent of the risks from COVID, but also the consequences of the proposed approaches to it, including, I think, not just morale-destroying lockdowns, but economy-destroying and I think, mental health-destroying lockdowns for so many people, particularly in my city of Melbourne.
6: Unfortunately, I think all that is correct. All right, Terry, thanks for coming on the program.
15: Pleasure. Thanks, Mike.
6: Terry Barnes, columnist, political and policy consultant. You can read what Terry has to think in the Spectator magazine.
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2: 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We should seriously be asking whether unprepared companies should even be legally allowed to request such information in the first place.
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6: Jason says, g'day Mike, so Albo said he won't bail out his favourite socialist state of Victoria. That means, says Jason, a bailout is definitely going to happen just before the state election. Yeah, can you depend on Albo that much? I know you can depend on him to change his position, but can you depend on him to change his position 180 degrees? You know, maybe just a bit. Evan says, good morning, Mike. Doing 6 hours of continuous overnight broadcasting must be grueling. Why don't they split the shift? Great work anyway, says Evan. Thank you for that, Evan. Yeah, I think I've kind of got used to it, although I'm really only good for 3 hours, maybe four at a stretch. But I've kind of got used to this, I guess. Okay, Wayne is talking about something that is not really my strength, although it's not strictly speaking just sport in this one. I was looking at some of the angry persons who are deeply involved in sport last night on TV talking about this. Wayne says, good morning, just on NRL, I hope you can give us some feedback on PNG. How have they been given a free tax exemption? And I understand why players are heading there, so would I. So what happens to the salary cap that other clubs have been given? And what happens if one of those clubs go over the salary cap? Do they get fined? Do they lose points? Well, there would be something to keep them in line, yes. Wayne says, I believe Peter VL has made one big mistake for the game and for the Rebel 360. Come back into play, NRL will lose players faster because they're offering more money tax-free. Maybe your listeners may have a view on this matter. Thank you, says Wayne. Look, if they do, they're more than welcome to text or call in with it. It does seem to me to be unbalanced. Tax-free Papua New Guinea, yeah. How can that be? And salary cap here, is that unfair? What do you think? Philip said, is Terry insane? Millions died overseas, mass graves in New York, doctors and nurses in the Milan area. Long COVID, still a problem. We had no idea what we were facing at the time, says Philip. And Will says, Michael, I'll tell you how dumb the average punter is. I watched many people vox populi on TikTok on the matter of how well they believe the Albanese government is tracking. And so many of them are utterly clueless. Will says they seem more interested in the national pastime of getting inebriated, watching sport, and getting laid.
21: 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And internationally acclaimed Dean Bourne. 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Come and experience this incredible two-hour Everly Brothers and Roy Orbison concert.
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Yes, those eggs are waiting to be beaten. I just hope they don't have bird flu. Sarah Borah is a communications professional in CWA.

0: got plebs like us down the bottom that can't afford the high-end technology, and we're the ones that are going to be, I don't know, scraping the bottom of the barrel. We've got all these billionaires with everything.
1: As far as having a robot butler or something.
0: All the tech gadgets and things like that that do everything for you, and the rest of us are going to have to live like normal human population, Mike.
1: What intrigues me is why we bother to make some of these robots that are just purpose-built look like human beings. Why do we have to do that? Yes, okay, going back to the AI girlfriend, I can see the requirement there.
0: Yeah.
1: And at the other end of the scale, of course, we've got the experiment at the moment in the Gold Coast with the things that look like Eskies on wheels that deliver food. I fail to see the point of that. I think it's probably much easier just to have somebody on one of those annoying e-bikes.
0: E-bikes, yeah.
1: Delivering the pizza or whatever it is. Because apart from anything else, I'm sure there are probably angry young persons these days, male and female, who think, okay, let's get the robot food delivery and smash it.
0: Yeah, because, and also people are lazy, Mike. People are lazy. Like all of these, I was talking to my son about it because he's 19, and I said, the issue with your generation is you want everything now. Everything's fast. With scrolling on social media, it's all those really quick, fast videos that pop up for 3 seconds, 5 seconds. And I said, you need everything now. You can't wait for things.
1: Instant gratification isn't quick enough.
0: Exactly. Yeah.
1: It's not fast enough.
0: What about the rest of us? We have to go and get in the car, put on shoes, actually put a bra on for once, and go and go to the shops.
1: Oh dear.
0: But yeah,
1: the ordeal.
0: Anyway.
1: Yes. But this, what we started with, is probably the ultimate example of laziness. You can't even be bothered talking to your own kid through his day, so you get the computer to do it for you.
0: Yeah, that's lazy. That is lazy. Or he just has no personal skills or personable skills whatsoever
1: and has no idea
0: how to communicate.
1: Yeah, yeah.
0: That's parent. Go take a parenting course like the rest of us, or read that 101 on parenting book. Go and do something. Use ChatGPT to break the book down.
1: Yes. I mean, apart from anything else, what satisfaction is he getting out of raising his son?
0: Yeah, I don't even know if there's any satisfaction there at all. Mike, like, how would you feel? Wow, how did your son grow up? Oh, I don't know. I didn't have a single conversation with him. The computer did.
1: That's right.
0: I don't even know when his birthday is.
1: and the other kids at school, what's your dad like? Let me show you. I'll just dial up ChatGPT and it'll tell me what he's like and what he thinks.
0: I don't even know what he sounds like. Hang on a second. I'll just find a video on YouTube.
1: Yes.
0: It's pretty sad. It is sad.
1: And all that money he could be having fun with the son and the husband.
0: Yep. Going to the zoo like normal people, checking the, fish out at the aquarium. No, they didn't do that. He's probably built something that gives him the aquarium in front of him so he doesn't have to do anything.
1: Oh, yeah.
0: I don't know.
1: What, aquarium on a screen, you think?
0: Exactly.
1: It's the ultimate screen existence. Now that I think about it, if he'd consulted me, I would have said, listen, just get AI to create a son for you that will, age through the years, and then you can just switch it off when you feel like it. You won't have to worry about trying to communicate with it or make any judgment calls on its behalf or any of that. You can just watch it embiggen itself on the screen.
0: Exactly, and that's why I come back again to Astro Boy, because that's exactly what his father did when he died. He reinvented his child.
1: Oh, God.
0: A robot. I know.
1: It's a pity Altman didn't know about this, but,
0: I know, right? far out. I don't know. Kids and, I don't know, when I say kids, he's in his 30s. He's a kid. But, yeah, it's I say that. I'm over 40. I'm allowed to say that now. I don't know. I don't know what technology is going to, where it's going to take us. But he actually, at the beginning of that article, I read that he was saying that He can see that technology is going to be great for certain things, but not so great if it's in the wrong hands. And he was talking about all this. And then at the end, towards the end of the article, he talks about how he puts together a podcast and on talking to his child. And I thought, isn't that supposed to be a negative? Like, you're teaching your kid not to bother talking to anyone. That's a negative.
1: He's got a lot on his mind.
0: All right.
1: Thank you, Nicole.
0: Thanks, Mike.
1: Nicole Senior is a radio host and commentator and a friend of the program.
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1: Dean says, hi, Mike. I'm raising my kids the way my parents and my grandparents raised me. I'm just making slight changes to match the time we live in. I hope my kids raise their children the same way. Thanks, Dean from Botany. Thank you, Dean. Grant says, Mike, there are things I could have now but have left it to another day to have something to look forward to. Right. Okay, Grant. I can see that you're planning your life there.
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1: The Gold Coast Suns have sunk to a 10-game losing streak after falling to the Melbourne Demons by 9 points at home on the Gold Coast. The result will most likely see the Suns miss the top 10 in the wildcard playoff round, while for the Demons they've cemented their top six place ahead of an important clash next weekend with the clear ladder leaders Fremantle. The Suns, however, will be looking for redemption as they look to break their losing streak when they face the GWS Giants in Canberra on Sunday.
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1: Okay, here's somebody I remember speaking to many years ago. Roger Vidouris. He had a hit, way back, early 80s, I guess. Died age 48 at California home in 2003. Anyway, this was Roger Vidouris' big hit.

0: Get used to it. That's Roger Vadouris. I was interviewing Roger Vadouris a long time ago, and while I was interviewing him, I was thinking, boy, I've met some jumped up, self-satisfied, convinced they're the best types in this business, but you really are there. And at that point, Vadouris said to me, you know, you remind me a lot of me, kind of cocky.
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0: Nick got some fun out of that song by Roger Vadouris. Says, Mike, thanks for bringing back the memories. Roger Vadouris, yes, I remember him, and I bopped along to the song. Yeah, it's a cheerful little song, no question. It was a big hit for him too, yes. We will have some news for you in about 2 minutes. Here are some stories that won't make the bulletin but may have some appeal. I did this story before about the surfing dogs. This is kind of typical of dogs. Dog brought to emergency clinic after eating 2.4 pounds of gummy worms. A dog was rushed to an emergency veterinary clinic in Australia after eating 2.4 pounds of gummy worms. A three-year-old beagle named Scooter. And it says the gummy worms known in Australia as jelly snakes. They did not contain xylitol, a chemical that can be toxic to dogs. But veterinarians made the decision to induce vomiting due to the concerns. Anyway, I'm just trying to get the end of the story here. Their dogs were sent home in good health. That's okay. Scooter said the experience was 10-10. She'd do it again in a heartbeat. Yes. When the bull terrier who did the meat dance was a young dog, he stopped eating, and I took him to the vet, a bit concerned. But what had happened, a well-known chef at the time had given me some sausages, and he said, I'll take these. They didn't turn out quite right. Right, and I'm supposed to eat them. So I put them in the fridge, because that's what we do in Australia, rather than waste food. Put it in the fridge for a while and then throw it out, which I did. But I didn't realise that the puppy, Kezar, had eaten the sausages, and that's why he wasn't eating. Meantime, people in the office, particularly the girl, said, oh, you must bring your adorable puppy in for us all to see. And as it happened, we were having a ratings party, so I went in for the party and I took the puppy. And everybody just loved the puppy. He was the hit of the night. He was the star. And I wasn't there to see it happen, but suddenly, because the party was in the boardroom, everybody cleared the boardroom, and I went in to see what had happened. And there on the floor was the biggest dog turd the world had ever seen. And that's where the sausages ended up, and I explained to my sons, OK, here's what it means to be a dog owner.
1: Tanamera, Slacks Creek, Kamira, 4BC is Brisbane. News.
11: Good morning, I'm Dusty Fitzpatrick. Treasurer Jim Chalmers says he's asked the ACCC to carefully monitor fuel petrol prices as the cut to the fuel excise ends. He says service stations and suppliers that break the law face tough fines. Wholesale fuel prices are expected to rise by about 17 cents a litre. Price increases are expected to reach Bowser's in about 10 days, with some analysts predicting unleaded petrol to reach as high as $2.30 a litre. President Donald Trump has announced he's cancelled planned strikes against Iran. In a post on Truth Social, President Trump says he was holding off at the request of Iran and other Middle Eastern countries, provided a deal was quickly reached. Iranian officials have rejected the claims of a nearing deal, calling it another lie from President Trump. Professor Mihan Kamra at Georgetown University in Qatar has told the BBC Iran would like to see protracted conflict.
12: Iran does not mind what would be a war of attrition. They want to see a prolonged conflict whereby the costs of America's military presence in the region, not just the war on Iran, but its military presence.
11: One Nation has reclaimed the title of Australia's most popular political party. New polling shows the Pauline Hanson-led outfit's primary vote rose 2 points to 32%, while Labor's vote dropped 1 to 29. The Redbridge Accent Research published in the Financial Review has core support for the coalition up 4 points to 22%. The Greens slipped to 10%. Melbourne and Sydney are leading a nationwide property slump. Sarah Wiedersane has the details.
13: New figures show property prices across the country fell by 0.9% in July. Cotality has told The Age the nationwide slump is being led by steep falls in Melbourne and Sydney. House values in Melbourne fell by 1.4% in July to be down 3.4% over the past 12 months. In Sydney, the median house price dropped 1.7% to be down 5.9% this year. Falls were also recorded in Brisbane and Canberra, with only Perth and Hobart recording a slight improvement. The national median value of a home is now $928,000.
11: And electric vehicle sales in Australia have more than doubled since the outbreak of the Iran war. New data from the Australian Automobile Association shows EV purchases doubled in the 3 months to June 30. Nearly one in every two vehicles sold was either electric or hybrid. Checking the markets, one Australian dollar is buying 70.31 US cents.
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11: The Commonwealth Games in Glasgow is wrapping up with Australia finishing well on top in the final medal tally. Dominance in the pool and the velodrome saw the team secure 171 medals overall, including 70 gold. Parramatta has broken the hearts of West Tigers fans with a late try to Isaiah Yongi snatching a 16-13 win. Despite the loss, Tigers coach Benji Marshall says they can take a lot of positives out of the match.
14: We got back to playing some footy that we've been playing at the start of the season. I thought we really connected as a group, and I thought we tried hard for Uppy's 250th. We had our chances to win, I thought, but full credit to Para.
11: Earlier, Cronulla beat South Sydney in the AFL. Melbourne has kept its top four hopes alive with a 114-105 win over Gold Coast. Richmond beat West Coast, and the Crows have thumped the Bombers 145-73. That's news and sport.
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11: Around the country, showers possible before a sunny day in Canberra and a top of 15 degrees. In Melbourne, a shower or two and a top of 15. Showers developing in Sydney with a top of 23. Partly cloudy in Brisbane with a top of 22. For Perth today, a sunny day on the forecast with showers increasing and set 23 degrees. In Adelaide, a shower or two and 15. Mostly sunny in Darwin, a top of 31. A shower or two on the forecast, 14 degrees in Hobart.

0: is also Roger Vadouris, 1979. I remember the video was very windswept. Okay. There was a big hit for him, no question about that. He was doing extraordinarily well at the time. So what are you facing when it comes to front pages? Fin Review, courts face avalanche of AI slop. This almost amuses me. This is angry people who have been fired, and they believe unfairly. So they're running their own cases using artificial intelligence. But the courts are saying, oh, no, it's AI slop. It's not the real thing. Oh, what, if the lawyers use AI, does the same rule apply then? Is it AI slop? Let me see if I can fit in a quick call here. Ben from Runaway Bay. G'day, Ben. The fuel excise, what do you want to say?
1: Mike. Yeah, yes, mate. Well, you're just mentioning AI slop, so yeah, that's an interesting term. There's a lot of slop content out there. But, yeah, the fuel excise, mate. So yesterday Australians were encouraged. I saw plenty of remarks come out from various ministers. They shouldn't all rush to the bowsers and fill up yesterday. But here on the Gold Coast, mate, petrol stations, they were chock-a-block. And I think a reasonable person definitely would have gone and filled up yesterday.
0: Yes, why wouldn't you?
1: Instead of paying more for it today.
0: Yeah, if I was more organised, I would have done it myself. Because, excuse me, on the way to work, which is quite a long way, I notice a lot more twos in front of prices they're asking at the servos.
1: Yeah, this is frankly insane. Like, at what price point do we say our government's going to implement some type of policy or strategy which will arrest that? Won't allow it to happen. We should be doing trade like for like with some of our natural resources to petroleum-producing nations, because obviously in certain regions around the world, people are paying less than 50 cents a litre. Now, I understand that's because they've got an abundance of it over there. That may be somewhere in the Middle East.
0: Mm.
1: But we have an abundance of some things that they want.
0: Yes.
1: And we can take it out on cents on the dollar and so on and so forth. And this could end up, you know, just another strike against Mr. Albanese and his government.
0: Credit to Albanese, didn't he do a bit of a deal along the lines that you're suggesting? Hasn't he done a bit of a deal along those lines? I'll have to look into it before I can comment on it further, but I think he did do something on those lines, yes.
1: Well, if he has done so, we congratulate him, and we just wonder, well, where's the longevity in that then? There's no point doing it only for a couple of months.
0: Mm.
1: Now, Mr. Chalmers might come out, the nation's treasurer might come out and say, look, we've got to get this bloody excise tax back on, because otherwise we're going to go in the red here and our entire budget is tied to this. We need the funding, so we're going to reach into the pockets more. Now, I think they should be able to figure out ways, like they're smart enough to be able to figure out ways, to be able to say, we can't be solely reliant on this any longer. We can't continue to gouge people at the bowsers, knowing what's taking place in the Strait of Hormuz. And as a result of what's taking place there, we've got to implement some type of foresight, and we've got to be able to utilise other revenue streams. Now, if they were entrepreneurial-minded, whatever it is, perhaps they could, if they could think outside the box, perhaps. I'm not saying that there is an answer, but they're meant to be the brain's trust.
0: Yes.
1: They should have multiple contingencies in place. Why can't they just ask AI? Get AI to figure out what it is as well, right?
0: All right. I agree. Ben, I got to fly, but thank you for calling.
1: Yeah, let's go.
0: Okay.
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0: Broadcaster, journalist, 2GB contributor, it's Jason Morrison. Good morning. Thank you for doing this.
14: Pleasure.
0: So, some new material came out in the polling department concerning One Nation yesterday. What should we... What have we learned from that?
14: Well, last night, sort of just as the 6 o'clock news rolled over, the Resolve poll was released. And Resolve is another one of those ones that's out. Sorry, I beg your pardon. It's Redbridge. I mean, how many of them are. You just lose track of who it is.
0: Yeah, you pay your money and take your choice, as Granny used to say. Yeah.
14: I'll read it to you straight. This is the Australian Financial Review. One Nation has edged back ahead of Labor on the primary vote in what the fourth lead change between the two parties in as many months, indicating that Pauline Hanson's party has become entrenched at record levels. The latest Financial Review Redbridge poll shows that while Labor and One Nation remain locked in an arm wrestle, the Coalition and its leader, Angus Taylor, have made a small but meaningful gain. Anyway, One Nation's ahead. But here's the thing. One Nation's ahead, but I can't even believe I'm saying this. Albanese remains the most popular Prime Minister.
0: Why do you think that is?
14: I don't get it.
0: Is it because he's the Prime Minister, known as the Prime Minister, so you just kind of tick the box when asked?
14: Yeah, I think about this often because I guess if you listen to a station like this, you care about the world, you care about what's going on.
0: Yes.
14: There's a lot of people that don't give a rat's.
0: Yeah.
14: And they just vote with a common name they know. Because I don't know how someone who is so disliked, like it doesn't matter where you go in life, people are speaking adversely about him.
0: Mm.
14: And for differing reasons and for differing degrees, but they blame him for a lot of things. And yet somehow he remains most popular. So there's a lot of people that are totally switched off and disconnected or who don't give a rat's about the country, and that's just the name that comes to mind.
0: Yeah.
14: And pollsters they count them too. Just because someone's an idiot doesn't mean they don't get counted.
0: Mm.
14: It's just like compulsory voting.
0: Yes.
14: So why does he continue to show up? Well, he's probably the most talked about person in the country other than the other person who's the one down below him at the moment, and that's Pauline Hanson.
0: Right.
14: But One Nation, its primary vote in this poll, has it in front of Labor. But here's the weird thing, because of the silly system we have here, you've got to take the Labor vote and the Greens vote and you chuck them together, and then you take the One Nation vote and the Coalition vote, you put those together perhaps, and you might get something that looks like a hung parliament. It's still very, very close. What it does say to me when I look at all those numbers is that there's a lot of people out there at the moment that just have no interest whatsoever, because you look at the undecideds, it's huge. And the undecideds, when they decide, that changes the country. One Nation, we've got this in the Telegraph today, One Nation is changing massively. It's behind the scenes structure.
0: Oh, yeah.
14: So from, I think it is almost immediately, James Ashby, who has become a bit of a household name because he does a lot of Pauline's media stuff and everything as well. James Ashby moves out to become the head of campaigns, and a fella who I don't know called Chris Taylor moves into the chief of staff's role.
0: Right.
14: People say, well, why do we care about that? All right, let me tell you about Chris Taylor. Chris Taylor, apparently, according to his CV, used to be with the Bankers Association. He was a general counsel for the Morrison government in the high record. I mean, this is a solid individual.
0: Yeah.
14: This is what I guess you would call a policy wonk.
0: Right.
14: And so as they run around the place saying, oh, and I hear Terry Barnes say this all the time, Terry is sort of convinced that One Nation has no policies. I think Terry thinks that because they don't align with what he thinks is a policy.
0: Right.
14: Whereas, in fact, I think the truth is, just because they don't sound like the sorts of thing he wants to hear doesn't mean they're not policies. So this bloke's job, Chris Taylor, his job will be to shape the One Nation views about things into formal policies so they can go to an election, which, by the way, a federal election is still a way off. But Ashby moves into the campaigning role because the Victorian election's about 3 months away.
0: So what we're waiting for, too, is who are the candidates going to be? I was talking to somebody a couple of days ago who was very much involved with One Nation, and he's concerned that we might end up with people like Karl Stefanovic, you know, because of their profile.
14: Yes.
0: And he's of the belief that they'll massively screw it up because they don't know what they're doing, and it's all about just getting attention for them.
14: Yeah, I don't know that that's where it's going.
0: Right.
14: So probably by the next time you're on air, we will know all the names of all the Victorian candidates are going to run for a state election.
0: Yes.
14: And it won't be every seat everywhere. It'll be the seats that matter and the seats that are winnable. And if the gossip around the place is right, I hear a lot of them are ex-police officers.
0: Oh, really?
14: Ex-public officials who are just so jack with how Victoria has been run into the ground and how the justice system has just gone to the dogs in a state that used to actually be renowned for its justice system.
0: Yes.
14: So there'll be a lot of people like that that have actually gone and said, I'm going with One Nation. But I don't know. I'm surmising this. I will say this, and I've been really just as an observer to a couple of One Nation branch meetings. And I wasn't undercover or anything stupid like that. Like, I asked them, can I come and have a look? I'm just curious.
0: Yeah.
14: And you walk into these things and you say, this is not what I expected. This looks a lot like the Liberal Party used to.
0: Oh, yeah.
14: And a lot of the faces in there are, in fact, Liberal Party faces.
0: Really?
14: That are just jack with it.
0: Yeah.
14: They'll often be on the conservative side of the Liberal Party. I mean, there'll be people listening to you right now who used to be members of the Libs who are now associating themselves with One Nation. They see a future there. And that's what it has become. Here's the other thing, though. How do you get those sort of people to become candidates for political office? Because the simple part of it, if you run for One Nation, Labor, the Herald, the ABC is going to decimate your reputation.
0: Oh, yes.
14: And that will be just, they can't help themselves. They feel like that's their role.
0: Yeah.
14: And they'll be out there to pick apart you and go through your mail and do everything. You know, it'll be just the most extraordinary character assassination if you put your neck up.
0: The smearing will be laid on so thick.
14: I was amazed, even the fellow that ran in Albury, the federal seat, when they were the running the by-election.
0: Yeah.
14: Like, the SHIT sheets that were being passed around on him were unbelievable.
0: Yeah.
14: You know,
0: yeah.
14: Have you tried calling this person? She knows a bit about him. Mm. That sort of stuff. It's revolting stuff.
0: Yeah.
14: And it goes nowhere. And they always say, oh, this is all about character. Well, I'll talk about character. What about some of the characters running the country at the moment? If I may repeat Dawn Fraser's remark. You know where I'm going with this? Like, they always talk about, oh, it all comes down to character.
0: Yeah.
14: Well, you know, I'll give you some of those characters up against, I don't know, here's a name, Chris Bowen.
0: Yeah.
14: You know, they might not have done much harm to the country yet, but he certainly has, and plenty.
0: Jason, thank you for actually coming in today.
14: Good one. Thanks. Nice to see you.
0: Jason Morrison, and Jason's a journalist and a broadcaster and a 2GB contributor. Thank you.
5: 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Got something you want to say? 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
15: Good morning. In Slacks Creek, there's a crash on Queen's Road at Royal Parade, just causing some minor delays, and delays are building for the M1 northbound around Logan Home and also in Slacks Creek. Slow as well for the Mount Lindsay Highway northbound in Boronia Heights. Bit of a build as well for the Ipswich Motorway inbound, just coming off the Warrego Highway around Redbank. And delays also on the Bruce Highway southbound from North Lakes down to Griffin. With traffic every 10 minutes, it's Olympia on 882 4BC.
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0: It's just about time for me to go. We have some news coming up in approximately 48 seconds. And after the news on 2GB, Sydney's Best Breakfast with Ben Fordham, followed by Mark Levy after the news at 9. And coming up on 4BC, Jason Matthews for breakfast, and then Gary Hargrave following after the news at 9 in the morning. As for me, the plan is to return tomorrow. In the meantime, have a great day. Bye for now.

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1: It's 5:30. Good morning. I'm Chloe Affleck. A man has been charged following a theft and a car crash in Logan overnight. The 18-year-old is accused of stealing a tyre from a Yarrabilba address before crashing into a police car, injuring two officers. Police say he also swerved towards members of the public. He's due in court today on a string of charges. The master plan for Brisbane's Victoria Park has been unveiled, with Queenslanders invited to have their say on the project. Georgina Winter reports.
2: From today until the 27th of September, Queenslanders can submit their feedback on the state's revised vision for the 2032 Olympic and Paralympic Games. The master plan features greater connectivity across the precinct, including two pedestrian bridges linking the stadium to the National Aquatic Centre. Around two-thirds of Victoria Park will remain public green space meant to be enjoyed long after the Games. Final designs for the $3.8 billion stadium aren't expected to be locked in for several months. Georgina Winter, Brisbane.
1: The Premier has flagged he's open to the idea of allowing police to collect DNA from young offenders. Under current legislation, officers can't collect samples from children involved in crime for intelligence databases without lodging an application. David Crisafulli has confirmed he's considering reforms to enable routine collection in high-risk situations. A cut to the fuel excise has officially ended, with the ACCC monitoring closely for signs of price gouging. Wholesale fuel prices are expected to rise by around 17 cents a litre and is expected to reach Bowser's in about 10 days. Treasurer Jim Chalmers says he's asked the ACCC to increase scrutiny of fuel prices, warning suppliers that break the law face multi-million dollar fines. We've been encouraged to forge connection with those doing it tough this National Homeless Week. New Orange Sky Australia research reveals almost 80% of people say they'd like to check in on support someone struggling, but hesitate for fear of saying the wrong thing or making things awkward. Co-founder Nick Marchese says the simplest things, like having a conversation, can make the biggest difference to people in need.
3: There are 1 in 200 people out there in our own backyards that are doing it tough, and all of us can have an impact, whether that be starting a conversation or providing some free laundry to those friends.
1: In finance, the Dow Jones is up 278 points at 52,485. One Australian dollar is buying 70.6 US cents.
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1: The green and gold juggernaut rolls on at the Commonwealth Games in Glasgow. Australia taking its gold medal tally to 70 after cycling wins for Lee Hoffman and Tara Nayland. Earlier, 76-year-old Jackaroo Louise Hoskins made history as the oldest ever gold medalist, winning the para pairs with Serena Bonnell for lawn bowls before the Diamonds bounced back from a shock semi-final loss to smash England in the netball bronze medal match. To the AFL, where Gold Coast slumped to a 10th straight defeat overnight. The Suns led by 13 points during the third quarter, but couldn't contain the fast-finishing Demons. Melbourne running out 114-105 victors on the Gold Coast. And Brisbane star Ali Brickenshaw faces a nervous wait after women's magic round. The Broncos veteran was sin-binned for an ugly dump tackle during their 34-4 win over the Bulldogs and could spend a stint on the sidelines. The Titans also emerging winners in Wagga Wagga, beating the Warriors 18-16. It's 26-6.
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0: 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Got something you want to say? You're in the right place. This is Brisbane's 4BC. 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
6: In Slacks Creek, there's a crash on Queen's Road at Royal Parade, and delays on the Ipswich motorway inbound. It's slow getting off the Warrego Highway

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4: Partly cloudy over Brisbane today, reaching a top of 22 degrees in the city, 23 in Ipswich and 21 on the Bayside. Looking ahead, mostly sunny tomorrow with a top of 24, blue skies on Wednesday 25 and partly cloudy on Thursday. On Moreton Bay, southerly winds below 10 knots, seas below half a metre. Right now, it's 11 degrees at Ascot. I'm Chloe Affleck, more news at 6 on Brisbane's 4BC.

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1: Well, here we are again. 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Here we are, Monday morning, the 3rd of June, 2026. Hello to our listeners through 4BC in Brisbane. Great to have you on board today. 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Rightio, big day today. Lots coming up on the program. A lot of feedback to get to as well. Danny Gorrig from Snap Send Solve. They rank our top rating councils in Queensland. And the one that comes out on top, this is with regards to getting stuff done, I reckon will shock you. I really do. And they're around the southeast as well. So we'll get to Danny this morning. Evan Lucas with finance. Housing prices fall again for the second month in a row in Brisbane. Not good. Not good if you're starting to owe more than what your house is worth. Although I see there was an uptick for the Gold Coast. So I'll find out why the Goldie can be going up, but Brisbane going down. Maybe it's supply. I'm not sure. Peter Ford will have all the latest entertainment news. Saw Spider-Man yesterday. And for me, we should ask Pete about this, by the way. For me, I only fell asleep once, which is good for me. It was a 10 a.m. session as well. Who goes to the movies at 10 a.m.? Well, everyone. The joint was packed at 10 o'clock yesterday with people wanting to see Spider-Man. Are we on a Spider-Man-led recovery in the economy? Because everyone's at the movies. We'll get your thoughts on the Vic Park redevelopment or the development for Vic Stadium, the Olympic Stadium. What I saw yesterday looked great. Did I say 3rd of June, by the way? It's the 3rd of August. Sorry, Chris. I've literally read what I wrote, which says 3rd of June. Sorry, it is the 3rd of August, ladies and gentlemen. It's only 3 days to my birthday. How could I get that wrong? Send your gifts to Cannon Hill if you like. Anyway, let's get back to the Olympic Stadium. I like what I saw yesterday. I really do. It looks fantastic. But I've got a few questions. And at this stage, we can offer our feedback, right? We've got till September to give our feedback to the government on what we think. And we'll start that process this morning here on 4BC Breakfast. We'll get to that a little later on. I've got some good prizes, a double pass to Jose Carreras and friends at the Gabba. That's coming up in December. Plus, all callers will go into the draw. Are we going to do that, guys, for the trip to Hamilton Island for race week? Yeah, let's do that. Everybody gets on the air on 4BC Breakfast this week. We'll go into the draw for a trip for two to Hamilton Island race week. What a great prize. We've also got the $50,000 rumour file at the new time of 8:25 this morning. Some coming through on the email over the weekend. Our email is breakfast@4bc.com.au. If you want to send through a rumour, you can also call and you can also shoot us a text. We've got the breakfast banger. This is what you're waiting for, right?

0: the breakfast banger. What song today are we going to use to fire up Brisbane this morning? It's a big responsibility, this, because you're starting the week for us. What song should we play before 6 o'clock this morning to fire up an entire city? 133-882 is our open line. 04-9988-882 if you want to text it through, or email breakfast at 4bc.com.au. Welcome to Monday. It's apparently the 3rd of August. Now, new plans have been released for the massive overhaul of Victoria Park ahead of the 2032 Olympic Games, but there's a catch. There's always a catch, isn't there? The state government has unveiled slick new artist impressions showing pedestrian bridges, wetlands, sports facilities connecting right through to the showgrounds. It does look good. The pitches look pretty. David Crisafulli, our Premier, promises that two-thirds of the site will stay as public green space for locals to enjoy, without the brown snakes, hopefully. Finally, we can actually use this space for the entire community. However, the master plan is completely uncosted and full construction won't even be finished until well after the games are long over. On top of that, funding won't come out of the existing $7.1 billion Olympic venue budget, leaving big questions over who is actually paying for said bridges, said ponds, said trees and grass. The state opposition says the plan is just pretty pictures that raise way more questions than answers. This is why we're in a consultation mode at the moment. And local community groups have also slammed the release, calling it it's an insulting fantasy with zero real details. We'll get to that later on this morning, where you can have your say here on 4BC Breakfast. Look, let's be honest. The biggest news over the weekend wasn't Vic Park. It wasn't the Broncos losing again. It wasn't the Lions losing again, but we're closer to home, aren't we? The biggest news story over the weekend was the news that Lachie Neal has a new girlfriend. Well, it's been all over the Courier Mail all weekend, guys. This is massive news. I mean, when it's all over the Courier Mail like that, it has to be big. Her name apparently is Emma Field. And the paper went to lengths to describe what she was wearing and what she was carrying. And I tell you what, I don't know if you care about this, 133-882, but you know it's real love as well. Apparently they were seen smiling together and drinking a juice. Nothing says real love than when you're smiling and drinking a real juice. Big news to kickstart your Monday morning. I'm just doing my job. 17 to 6, 4BC Breakfast.
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2: In Sykes Creek, there's a crash on Queens Road at Royal Parade. Delays on the M1 northbound from Logan Home to Sykes Creek, and it's building as well for the Gateway Motorway northbound from the M1 to Mackenzie. Slow for the Mount Lindsay Highway northbound in Boronia Heights and the Logan Motorway westbound in Drewvale. Delays also on the Warrego Highway heading on to the Ipswich Motorway around Redbank and the Bruce Highway southbound from North Lakes down to Mango Hill. With traffic every 10 minutes, it's Olympia on 4BC.
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0: Welcome back to the program. Welcome back to Monday, 14 to 6. Top today of 22 degrees, partly cloudy. The chance of fog in the west early this morning. Slight chance of a shower later in the morning. Light winds as well. 10.3 degrees in Springwood at the moment. The energy we've used over the last 24 hours, would you like it? 16% wind, 12% solar. And without coal last night, your phone wouldn't be charged this morning. 65% of our energy coming from Queensland's big, black, beautiful coal. Hey, if you've got a breakfast bang you'd like us to play before 6 o'clock this morning, I'd love to hear it. 133-882 is our open line. 0499-880-882 if you want to send us a text, or you can email breakfast@4bc.com.au. Do that with thanks to Watch Smoke Alarms. You're responsible for picking the song that gets us going for this Monday morning. It's a big responsibility. Come on, I know you can do it. Frontline wrap this morning. Police have charged a man following a theft and traffic crash at Yarrabilba. An 18-year-old Logan Village man has been charged after allegedly stealing a tyre and driving a Ford Fairmont into both a member of the public and a police vehicle around 8:30 last night. The incident left a bystander and two police officers with minor injuries, with the teenager expected to appear in the Beenleigh Magistrates Courts today. And a 21-year-old Redbank Plains man has died in hospital a week after suffering severe head injuries during a large disturbance in Bars Scrub in the early hours of July 26. Police arrived to find significant damage to nearby homes and vehicles. Investigators are continuing to locate for the offender while appealing for witnesses or relevant footage. Chloe Affleck will have more on the news coming up at 6 o'clock this morning. Drew says, is that Lachie Neal's Field of Dreams? Oh, because it's Emma Field. Drew, you've done better. Let's be honest. That's a scratchy start to Monday, isn't it? 10 in the bin. You're not on report. You just got 10 in the bin. Gary says, morning, Jace. How about I Hate Mondays by the Boomtown Rats? Gaz, we'll put that on the list. Roz says, morning, Jason. Great song for today to get everyone motivated for a Monday. Moni Moni. Oh, not the Billy Idol version, but the Tommy James and the Shondells version. My hips will be swinging. Roz, they're not allowed to anymore. I've had to give up golf. Dodgy back. So I can't swing these hips anymore. And Mark says 10cc's rubber bullets. We'll put those onto the list for our morning breakfast banger here this morning on 4BC. If you've got something you want to nominate, we'll play that song soon. 133-882. It's 10 to 6, 4BC Breakfast.
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2: Delays on the M1 northbound from Logan Home to Snacks Creek. Logan Motorway westbound delays around Logan Lee and also in Druvale, and a slow for the Ipswich Motorway inbound in Redbank. Delays as well building on the Pacific Motorway inbound around Tarragindi, slow on the Cap'n Cook Bridge into the city. And the Bruce Highway delays southbound from North Lakes to Mango Hill, and Gympie Road is heavy southbound approaching Beams Road in Castledine. With traffic every 10 minutes, it's Olympia on 882 4BC.
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0: Welcome back. 7 away from 6. 133-882 is our open line for Watch Smoke Alarms. Every caller this week goes into the draw for that trip to Hamilton Island for Race Week. Oh, it's going to be a ripper. Betty is in Richlands this morning. Hello, Betty.
20: Hello. How are you this morning?
0: I'm good. How was your weekend? Did you survive all right?
20: Oh, yes, thank you. Yes, yes. Got a lot of knitting done, so I'm very happy.
0: What are we knitting?
20: Cushion covers.
0: Nice. You know what I miss?
20: Yeah.
0: I miss toilet roll holders. We need someone to can we commission Betty to make some toilet roll holders? So every time you go to the toilet, you think of 4BC Breakfast. That's a clever idea.
20: Well, I'll have to work out how to make them because I've never made them.
0: And you got to put a doll on top, you know? Because anyway, Betty, you wanted to pick a song for our breakfast banger.
20: Yes, Old 55 is the name of the group.
0: Yes.
20: And On the Prowl.
0: All right. We'll put that on the list, Betty. You have a wonderful week. Thanks for calling.
20: And you too. Okay.
0: See ya. Bye. Peter's at Chermside West this morning. G'day, Pete. Yours? You're a bit of an ABBA fan, are you, mate?
21: I've been one for a few years, yeah. I was half asleep when I heard the message come out and I thought it was all the request was about money, not Monday.
0: Ah.
21: I thought, the ABBA song, Money, Money, Money might be the appropriate for the lyric.
0: All right, mate. We'll put that between you and I've said it's June 3 and you thought it was something else as well. How are we going between the two of us? Hey, good luck, mate. I'm going to put you into the draw for that trip to Hamo for Race Week, okay? So good luck with that.
21: Oh, fantastic. Thanks very much.
0: See you, mate. Breakfast Banger coming up in a minute here on 4BC. Hey, we've been inundated with messages asking, how did the Maruka Roosters go on the weekend? In case you missed it, last week we mentioned once or twice, maybe even three times, the Maruka Roosters. They're a local AFL club. Now, the reason being they had a miserable week last week, particularly the Rezzies men, who copped a 213-0 shellacking by the Redcliffe Tigers. As you can imagine, We've been keeping a close eye on the team for the weekend, praying for redemption. They even got some advice from Brisbane Lions' Dane Zorko.
1: Oh, you just have to get better. You just have to get better. Goodness me, that's a severe beating. I'd be interested to see just how far they or how close they got to actually scoring, or whether the ball just went from centre bounds into the goals, because 213 is a lot of goals and a lot of points to put up. And I don't know how long their quarters are, but they would have been dragged out. So yeah, for them, I think it's back to the drawing board. Let's just work on the fundamentals this week.
0: Well, the Zorko advice must have worked, because first of all, congratulations to the senior men on their 77-63 win over the Pine Rivers Swans. Sounds like a good game, close one. But the Rezzies, well, they copped another heavy loss. However, there's a bright side. They managed to score. Round of applause. They managed to score 13 points, but Pine River scored 121. And you also may remember last week, the only glory the club felt was from the women. They played Sherwood AFC. They lost this week, 67-1. At least they scored. All right, now we've got to work on the women's side this week and see how we go there. There you have it, the update on the Maruka Roosters. Let's get into our breakfast banger. Crowded House this morning here on 4BC. Enjoy it. She had a-

0: Do we claim Crowded House as Aussies? We have to. We take the good ones. You can have Russell Crowe back. We'll take Crowded House. How's that sound? 4BC Breakfast, our breakfast banger for this morning. Well done, Sue. Great choice. We'll do it again tomorrow morning from 5:30. I feel fired up. I don't know about you. Feels terrific. After 6 o'clock this morning, housing prices in Brisbane are going down. What the heck is going on? Goldie, I see, went up by 0.5%. We'll get to that next here on 4BC.
1: Northlakes, Woolloongabba, Mackenzie. 4BC is Brisbane. News.
2: It's 6 o'clock. Good morning. I'm Chloe Affleck. The closing ceremony is getting underway in Glasgow after a wildly successful Commonwealth Games for the Australian team. The Aussies finished with 171 medals, including 70 gold at the Games. Champion cyclist Georgia Baker will lead the Aussie contingent out for the final celebration, while Delta Goodrum is scheduled to perform. Triple gold medalist Lee Hoffman telling Seven he's looking forward to a hard-earned rest.
3: I might be stuffed after this, but yeah, to be honest, I think just get a nice big pizza and a beer.
2: Back home, the Treasurer says he's asked the ACCC to increase monitoring of fuel prices as excise rates return to normal. Jamel Wells reports.
4: A price cut introduced in response to the Middle East conflict ended at midnight. That's expected to add around 16 cents a litre to the wholesale cost of petrol and diesel. Treasurer Jim Chalmers says he's asked the ACCC to increase scrutiny of fuel prices, especially unexplained increases. He says service stations and suppliers that break the law face multi-million dollar fines. Jamel Wells reporting.
2: A trial for former broadcaster Alan Jones is expected to hear from more than 70 witnesses. The 85-year-old is due in court today for the start of the trial that's judge alone. He pleaded not guilty to indecent assault charges against six men over almost two decades. Meantime, a Logan man is due in court today on stealing and dangerous driving offences. It's alleged the 18-year-old stole a tyre from a Yarrabilba address last night and later swerved towards member of the public before driving into a police vehicle. Two officers were taken to hospital with minor injuries. The man has been charged with a string of offences. Overseas, two helicopters have collided in Greece while battling wildfires near Athens, killing two people on board. Local authorities say two firefighters on one aircraft died, while the two-person crew on the other helicopter survived. Strong winds are making efforts to tackle the wildfires more difficult. And Brisbane house prices have fallen for the second month in a row, recording a 0.3% dip. Data from the REA Group also shows unit prices have dropped 0.2% in July, while pricing in regional areas stayed stagnant. Senior economist Anne Flaherty is predicting a downward trend for the rest of the year.
5: I think there's a strong possibility that home prices will continue to decline across Greater Brisbane over the rest of the year, and we might actually start to see prices decline in regional Queensland as well. Interest rates are still very high. They may even move higher before the end of the year.
2: In finance, one Australian dollar is buying 70.6 US cents.
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2: Round 22 of the NRL wrapped overnight. Parramatta running out 16-13 winners over the West Tigers. Eels coach Jason Ryle says there's still a lot of work to do.
6: I think there was a period there we had 30% possession in the second half. So if you had to give any team that much ball and then expect to continually turn them away, it's just not good for business.
2: Earlier, the Sharks made it 5 wins in a row with a 32-16 victory over the Rabbitohs. The Wallabies have touched down in Japan ahead of Saturday's opening test. Reds playmaker Carter Gordon expected to make his injury comeback when new coach Les Kiss names his team on Thursday. UEFA is calling for the resignation of FIFA president Gianni Infantino following his failed plot to privatise the Football World Cup. And Aussie golfer Hannah Green has finished equal 29th at the Women's Open. It's 4 past 6.
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2: There's a crash on the Pacific Motorway inbound after Esher Street in Tarragindi with delays reaching back to McGregor. Also a crash on the Logan Motorway westbound just before Logan Lee Road and traffic is slow back to Tanimera. Delays on the M1 northbound from Logan Home to Slacks Creek. Slow for the Gateway Motorway northbound, the M1 to Mackenzie. And the Bruce Highway southbound from North Lakes down to the Pine River Bridge. With traffic every 10 minutes, it's Olympia on 4BC.
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2: Partly cloudy over Brisbane today, reaching a top of 22 degrees in the city, 23 in Ipswich and 21 on the Bayside. Looking ahead, mostly sunny tomorrow with a top of 24, blue skies on Wednesday 25 and partly cloudy on Thursday 23. On Moreton Bay, southerly winds below 10 knots, seas below half a metre. Right now, it's 11 degrees at Bulimba. I'm Chloe Affleck. 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
0: 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If you want to have your say on anything this morning, we do that for Watch Smoke Alarms. 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Nicole has sent us a text through saying roadworks on the freeway at Tarragindi already causing delays, and she says, aren't they supposed to be finished up by 6 a.m. to avoid creating traffic problems? Well, I would think so. Let's bring in Olympia, who does all of our traffic here at 4BC. Olympia, those delays are building, I believe.
2: We actually have a crash, Jason, in Tarragindi on the Pacific Motorway. It's heading inbound. The right lane is currently blocked just before that Esher Street overpass. We do see a lot of crashes in that particular area in the morning around that Esher Street overpass. So at the moment, we do have delays back to McGregor continuing to build as well. But yes, we'll keep you updated on that one. But as of now, the right lane is blocked heading inbound on the Pacific Motorway.
0: 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Make sure you're listening to 4BC Breakfast all this week, and if you call in and get on air at any time, you'll go into the draw to win a fantastic Hamilton Island escape for Race Week. The prize is for two, so you don't just have to hang out with me all day. That's last prize. Hanging out with me. It includes return airfares, two-night stay at Beach Club Hamilton Island, five-star adults-only retreat on Cat's Eye Beach, plus special invitations to exclusive onshore and offshore events and activities. This is a wonderful prize. So get on board with Hamilton Island Race Week all this week with myself here on Brisbane's 4BC. 6:09, if you've been keeping an eye on the property market, there's some big news out today. Australia's housing downturn is no longer just a Sydney and Melbourne thing. It's prices right across the country starting to slide. Now, fresh data shows national home values dropped by 0.7% in July, making it the biggest monthly fall we've seen since late 2022. Right here in Brizzy, prices dipped 0.6% as more homes hit the market and gave buyers a bit of breathing room. Although, as we learnt last week as well, the applications to get funding and lending for homes has plummeted by 15%. So the Goldie, though, defying everyone else, PropTrack's home price index for July 2026 revealed the city's median rose by 0.05% in July, hitting a $1.182 million as a median price after a small drop in June. Now, experts say the main drivers behind the slump here in Brisbane are those three interest rate hikes from the Reserve Bank earlier this year. Be interesting to see how August goes with no rate rise expected next week. Now, on top of that, recent tax changes, as we know, to negative gearing and capital gains are making buyers and investors think twice. The good news for homeowners is that low unemployment should keep forced sales down and prevent a massive crash. But we're also letting in a record number of migrants into our country as well, so there's always going to be demand. And I reckon this is just a correction we're going to have for a small amount of time. But analysts are warning we could still be in for a prolonged cool down over the coming months. Well, I think we can handle the coming months. What I'm worried about is the fact that people who have gotten in with a 5% deposit all of a sudden are seeing that their house is now worth less than what they owe. And that's the big issue. And I don't know how we can prevent that. Just sit tight. Things will turn around. Hopefully. 133-882 if you want to have your say. I mean, it's on paper, right? It doesn't matter. Unless you're selling and unless you desperately need to sell, just hold on. Again, this is not financial advice, by the way. I just will let you know that. I don't want you to go, but Jason Matthews told us not to sell. I don't want that. But anyway, market down for the second month in a row in Brisbane, up on the Goldie. Interesting times. 133-882 is our open line for Watch Smoke Alarms this morning. Tell you what, good poll for One Nation came out yesterday. Bad for the Greens.
13: Yes.
0: We'll cross to Canberra. Charles Croucher covers the new polls. And One Nation are up at the expense of who? We'll get to that next. 4BC Breakfast, 12 past 6.
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15: In Tarragindi, there's a crash on the Pacific Motorway inbound. Right lane's blocked before Esher Street with delays back to McGregor. There's also a breakdown for the Logan Motorway heading westbound in Tanimera and delays are back to Logan Home. Delays on the M1 northbound from Logan Home to Slacks Creek. Slow for Logan Motorway as well, westbound in Druvale. And the Ipswich Motorway inbound in Redbank. Building for the Centenary Highway inbound from Sumner to Jindalee. With traffic every 10 minutes, it's Olympia on 4BC.
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0: 6:15, 133-882 is the open line for what smoke alarms. New polling numbers have shown a significant shift in political support across Australia. One Nation are up. And the Greens are down, Labor are down, small gain too for the Coalition. To break it all down, Nine's political reporter Charles Croucher joins us. Morning, mate.
19: Morning, mate.
0: What are the main takeaways from this? Up slightly for One Nation, down slightly for the Labor Party. I mean, I think I heard you say on the news last night, it's in that range of error and correction. Is that right?
19: Yeah, that margin of error that the polls all put out there, given that, you know, you can only take a sample of so many people, the two shuffles. One Nation, I think, up 2 points, back above 30, back into the lead, leading the Labor Party, who have gone down a point. The big change, though, the Coalition is up 4. Now, that is a bit of a correction on the last poll, but also, I would say, signs of life for the Coalition that is much needed, at least for the Coalition in Canberra. They're doing pretty well up there in Queensland. The Greens lost 4 points as well. So what it would be is a big shift to the right, if you're looking at this on a spectrum of left right, which is a simplified way of looking at Australian politics at the moment, but that's the biggest change. Anthony Albanese is still the preferred Prime Minister, but that lead, which was quite large 3 or 4 months ago, is being whittled away in this set of polling. This is a Redbridge poll for the Australian Financial Review. So the lead is now 8 that he has at a Paul in Hanson. It was 10 3 weeks ago. And so bit by bit, that's coming back. And Angus Taylor is from his lowest point, which was 12. He's up to 15. So again, some green shoots, but this is a sign that what we saw post the press club speech, that was that drop of support in One Nation,
0: yeah,
19: the focus on the monoculture, that's sort of slipping away now and it's sort of washed through the system. We're back to where we were after the budget.
0: It's one of those things that myself and my listeners just scratch our heads at, is the preferred Prime Minister numbers. But as you said, that is coming down. How Anthony Albanese is still preferred Prime Minister by such a margin is something that confuses a lot of people. Just on the monoculture stuff, John Howard has made some strong comments regarding Pauline Hanson over the weekend. Your thoughts on this, Charles?
19: Yeah, John Howard, who should be said, pushed back against the idea of this pure multicultural society post the Whitlam government in particular, but throughout the 80s and 90s, he has said there is a middle way that includes multiculturalism, but is more controlled about using his old adage, you know, who comes here and the manner in which they come, which was something that he ruled the country by. So he is trying to both, I think, privately with Angus Taylor, but now very publicly through his old pal Dennis Shanahan at the Australian, is now trying to make this known that he believes there is a third way. It doesn't have to be pure. Everyone comes here. It doesn't have to be monoculture. There's a way of Australianising the idea of multiculturalism. This is sort of where a lot of our politics is going now, that Anthony Albanese is trying to do this with AI, saying there's an Australian way. John Howard has done it with multiculturalism. Now it is probably the most effective rebuking of Pauline Hanson's idea of monoculture, whether One Nation sees this and says, oh, we'll have a piece of that and try and change their position slightly. We wait and see. But any time you can listen to John Howard when it comes to longevity in politics, it's probably a good idea.
0: Yeah, rightio. Charles, I know you got to run, mate. Thanks for your time, for joining us on 4BC Breakfast this morning.
19: Appreciate it. Thanks.
0: Cheers. Charles Croucher joining us, Nine's political reporter. It's an interesting poll. One Nation up a couple, Labor down. The Greens down by 4. Not a small decline, a big decline for the Greens. Is the Australian public waking up to them? And also the other thing is Prime Minister Anthony Albanese is still the preferred PM. And I do scratch my head. I mean, who the heck actually thinks he's doing a great job? Am I missing something out of all of this? How is he still the preferred Prime Minister by 8 points on this poll, down from 12? I just don't get it. Every time he opens his mouth, it's a train wreck. Am I missing something? Tell me if I am. I'm willing to listen. Am I missing something about this PM? How is he still preferred Prime Minister? Anyway, there are your latest polls this morning, 133-882. If you want to have something to say about it, we do that for Watch Smoke Alarms. You can text 0499-880-882, or you can send us an email, breakfast@4bc.com.au. Don't forget, every caller this week goes into the draw for a two-night stay at the Beach Club Hamilton Island for Hamilton Island Race Week. How big is that going to be? It is 20 past 6, 4BC Breakfast, Monday morning.
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15: There's a crash on the Pacific Motorway inbound. The right lane is blocked before Esher Street in Tarragindi and delays are heavy back to McGregor. Also a crash for the Logan Motorway westbound in Forest Lake, delays back to Heathwood. Heavy on the M1 northbound from Logan Home to Slacks Creek. Delays also on the Centenary Highway inbound in Sumner and also in Jindalee. Slow as well for the Bruce Highway southbound from North Lakes down to the Pine River Bridge. With traffic every 10 minutes, it's Olympia on 4BC.
0: Thanks, Olympia. 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
0: 23 past 6. Who said what? Is coming up real soon here on 4BC Breakfast. The Echo starts this weekend. 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Country spirit, city hearts. 133 882. Am I an idiot? Don't answer that yet. But seriously, who still prefers Albanese as the Prime Minister? He's got an 8-point lead in the latest poll that came out for the Australian Financial Review. How? This bloke is a walking disaster. I don't, maybe you're a Labor voter. Maybe I'm not getting it. Maybe I just don't get it. And I'm happy for you to talk to me about it. 133 882. Every call this week goes into the draw for that two-night stay at Beach Club, Hamilton Island, for Hamilton Race Week. Alan's in Capalaba. Good morning, mates.
1: Yeah, good morning, mate. How are you?
0: Very good, thank you. What am I missing?
1: I don't think you're missing anything, mate. I sent him a text. The bloke's a dud, and I believe he is. I mean, I can't believe that people still think he's the preferred Prime Minister. I just don't get it.
0: I don't either, mate. I just don't get it. I don't get it. Yeah. All right. Thanks for your call, Alan. I mean, we've been trying to get him on this program for a week and a half to get his views and what he'll do about domestic violence. He's just, I mean, we've been fed so much. Oh, what time? Nothing. And I'll have more to say about that tomorrow on the program. 133 882. Mark says, good morning, Jason. Seriously, how can that bloke still be the preferred Prime Minister? Are all these people morons? I don't think we are. Maybe we're just not paying attention. That's most people, Mark, just not paying attention. Dave says, no, you're not missing anything. Mr. Albanese seems to be the best of a bad bunch, says Dave in Kennon Hill. Good morning to you, Dave. Warwick is on the line in Spring Hill. Good morning, Warwick.
3: Good morning. Just to report, the police and fireys are at Chalk and Lutwich Road again, potentially maybe near that burnt-out tattoo shop. I'm not sure about if that's it, but the road is closed and traffic's being diverted off Lutwich Road, off Gympie Road.
0: Beautiful, Warwick. Thank you for that info, mate. I'll put you into the draw for that trip to Hamilton Island, okay?
3: Thank you.
0: Take care. 133 882. Let's go to Clint in Toowoomba. Clint, you want to talk about investment properties quickly?
4: Yeah, Jason. Morning. Yeah, I just wanted to say for all the people that have just recently bought in with that cheaper deposit scheme, and now they're probably looking like they're pushing poo uphill. It's a long term thing. You just can't look around tomorrow. You can't listen to all the different media hype about finances and. It's good to take notice of it all, but at the end of the day, I think the best advice I could give, and I've been through it, is just get up and go to work every day, and look at the long term gain.
0: Yeah, well, that's property, right? That is property for you, Clint. Yeah.
4: It's not a tomorrow thing, you know. Like I know a lot of young ones want the perfect thing tomorrow or yesterday, but it's a long term thing. I just wanted to touch on the Albanese thing, Jason.
0: Yeah, mate.
4: I talk to a lot of people, mate, and through my work and that. And it's funny, you know, I haven't come across one that backs him. So I don't know where these polls are coming from, but they're definitely not coming from our area anyway. So.
0: Good call. Clint from Toowoomba, you're in the draw for that two-night stay at Beach Club, Hamilton Island as well. 133 882.

0: The what say what, by the way, is Gary Hargrave. Good old Gary. On after 9 o'clock. I don't mean old. I mean good Gary. On after 9 o'clock this morning here on 4BC. The national anthem, it's a staple at most sporting events. I say it's welcome to the country here in Australia, but let's leave that to the side. It's something you don't normally think about or really remember until it's a version that really stands. Well, it stinks. Singer Martha Reeves had a unique rendition. Just take a listen to this.
1: And the rocket's red glare, the bombs bursting in
0: air. Oh, my giddy aunt.
1: Came through the night.
0: Oh, that's horrible. Where was that? What was that at?
1: Oh,
0: I've had enough, Rubes. Get rid of that, please. Dogs are barking all over Brisbane. That's horrible. But is it the worst? We've had some really, we've had some shockers over the time. Remember the one at the State of Origin game, that country singer? We had that. That was horrendous. What about Damien Lewis? You know the actor? He performed the British national anthem at the F1. Have a listen to this.

0: Great actor. Loved him on Homeland. Can't sing for crap. Is he playing a bazooka? Who's on? So is that a saxophone? All right, and then there's this one. I reckon this is the classic, Roseanne Barr. Can you hear the booing? So good. Have you got worst memories of the national anthem? 133-882 is our open line. Evan Lucas will walk us through those housing prices and what your property is worth in Brisbane at the moment. Down for 2 months in a row. We'll get to that straight after the news with Chloe, which is coming up. Call us anytime. 133-882.
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2: It's 6:30. Good morning. I'm Chloe Affleck. The Commonwealth Games closing ceremony is underway in Glasgow with Delta Goodrum performing on the world stage. Australia has finished well atop the final medal tally, securing 171 medals in total, including 70 gold. England secured 29 golds, while third place Canada finished up with 19. The master plan for Victoria Park has been unveiled. However, the price tag for the Mammoth project remains under wraps. The design features two pedestrian bridges linking the stadium to the National Aquatic Centre and the Brisbane Showgrounds. Queenslanders are invited to submit their feedback on the revised vision from today until September 27. Overseas, an expert warns Ukraine is experiencing an intensification in Russian attacks as Kyiv hits back with overnight strikes on an oil refinery and airfield. Moscow says 8 people were killed in the counterattack, adding its forces attacked 2 Ukrainian ports and vessels in the Black Sea. UTS Associate Professor of Democracy, Dr. Olga Olenkova, has told Today, despite Ukraine's latest attack, the military is facing a major shortage in air defence systems.
3: Ukraine has built, you know, and has other air defence systems to shoot the drones down, but with ballistic missiles, it's a different picture.
2: Treasurer Jim Chalmers says he's asked the ACCC for increased monitoring of fuel prices as excise rates return to normal. A price cut introduced in response to the Middle East conflict ended at midnight. Mr. Chalmers says service stations and suppliers that break the law face big fines. Premier David Crisafulli says he's open-minded to allowing police to collect DNA from young offenders. The idea would see samples from children involved in serious crimes uploaded to an intelligence database to be used as an investigative tool. Legal experts have raised some concerns, saying the move risks the rights of the child. A drop in Brisbane house prices for the second month in a row has economists predicting a downward trend will continue for at least the rest of the year. Data from REA Group from July reveals a 0.3% drop for houses and a 0.2% drop for units. And new research suggests Australians are becoming increasingly disconnected. Young people aged 18 to 25 are the worst affected by loneliness, with 1 in 5 reporting feeling isolated. Ending Loneliness Together Chief Executive Michelle Lim says we must make room for connection.
4: So having just one friend actually can reduce your risk of loneliness and social isolation. Spending 1 to 3 hours per week, for example, with friends can reduce your risk significantly by 90%.
2: To finance, one Australian dollar is buying 70.6 US cents.
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2: Eyes are turning to this weekend's battle for Brisbane with the Dolphins hot favourites against a struggling Broncos outfit. Brisbane's finals hopes officially ended last weekend while the Finns downed the Dragons to keep pace with the top four. They'll clash on Saturday night at Suncorp Stadium. Meantime, women's star Ali Brickenshaw could face suspension after being sin-binned during Magic Round. The veteran dumped Taylor Preston headfirst into the turf during the Broncos' 34-4 win over the Bulldogs. Coach Scott Prince says it was out of character.
5: Did it deserve a 10-minute in the bin? Yeah, it did. Hopefully she doesn't spend time on the sideline. So that's not the player she is, as we all know. It's a sort of one out of the box. Hopefully that plays a bit of a role in terms of suspension.
2: And Matt Payne has won race 25 of Supercars in Perth ahead of Brock Feeney. Payne extending his championship lead over Feeney to 118 points. It's 26-7.
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7: In Tarragindi, that crash has just about cleared. On the Pacific Motorway inbound, the right lane is still blocked just before Esher Street, with heavy delays still back to McGregor. There's a crash for the Logan Motorway westbound in Forest Lake. Slow traffic's back to Heathwood. And a building fire on Lutwyche Road inbound near Chalk Street in Lutwyche has got delays reaching back to Stafford Road and Gympie Road. Delays on the M1 northbound from Logan Home to Slacks Creek. With traffic every 10 minutes, it's Olympia on 4BC.
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2: Partly cloudy over Brisbane today, reaching a top of 22 degrees in the city, 23 in Ipswich and 21 on the Bayside. Looking ahead, mostly sunny tomorrow with a top of 24, blue skies on Wednesday 25 and partly cloudy on Thursday 23. On Moreton Bay, southerly winds below 10 knots. Right now, it's 10 degrees at Deakin. I'm Chloe Affleck. 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
3: 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Evan Lucas joining me in just a moment. I want to talk house prices in Brisbane, but let's go to Dee, who's in Ipswich. Good morning, Dee.
4: How are you?
3: I'm good. How are you?
4: Not bad. Pretty cheap for an old Sheila.
3: All right, what's upsetting you?
4: Elbow. If there's a man in the world I cannot stand, it's him. And he's a complete idiot.
3: Harsh words.
4: The people taking the polls, they're just as bad.
3: Do you think it is, though, and I will say this in defence of the polls, like you and I care about politics 24/7 every day of the year. Do you think most people care, or they just sort of go, oh, who should I vote for on the day of the election? Yeah, I know, it's frustrating, right?
4: It's annoying. What's the matter with people? Can't they see in front of them what's going on?
3: Maybe not. Maybe not.
4: The country is stuffed as far as I'm concerned. I'm sorry, mate, but this I believe.
3: All right. All right, Dee, I love your passion. What'd you call yourself? What Sheila at the start? A cranky Sheila.
4: An old Sheila.
3: Well, listen, you're my favourite old Sheila. You can call anytime, Dee. You're into the draw for that two-night stay at the Beach Club, Hamilton Island, all right? Imagine Dee running amok on Hamo. What a sight for sore eyes. Have a good day, Dee. Thanks for your call. See you, love. Bye. Daniel has sent us a text. I think we have our version of the polls leading up to the Trump's win in 2016. And Karen says, usually what they say when I hear the results are usually the opposite of what people seem to be thinking. Polls are BS. I don't believe the results, says Karen. 133-882 is our open line.
0: On 4BC Breakfast, a finance update.
3: Rightio, PropTrack's latest home price index shows Australia's housing market is cooling, with national home prices slipping by 0.3% in July. Brisbane recorded its second consecutive monthly drop, falling to a median of $1.06 million as higher rates take their toll. But it's a very different story on the Goldie, where property values completely defied the national slump, creeping up to a median of $1.18 million due to severe undersupply and relentless population growth. Let's get into it with economic futurist Evan Lucas, also host of Podcast Exchanges with Evan Lucas. Evan, second drop in a row now for Brisbane.
5: Yeah, and not surprising. We were talking about this all last week about it's not just also the change in, you know, investor material. It's not just the change that we're seeing in interest rates. It's the sort of almost the perfect storm, shall we call it, of all at once. So affordability needs to be pointed out. The change in Brisbane's affordability in particular, going from at the start of COVID, about a 5.5 income to debt ratio, now to 9.5, which means it takes 9.5 years to pay at your full gross pay to pay off the debt that you hold. That is coming to a head. I think it's also telling that if you have a look at the other data that's been released over the weekend, they've not just seen a decline in July. The final data for June has also seen it actually go backwards rather than originally being told that it was sitting flat. If you look into the five, you know, aggregated levels, so that's the top, second, third, fourth, and fifth quartile, as we explain it, the top two are where you are seeing the most amount of pain, which is not surprising. So if you look at those top two quartiles, those that are basically $2 million or more, and those between $1 million and $2 million,

0: they're where the declines are happening most. Right, I'm glad you highlighted the Gold Coast. I was going to jump on that too. That story is fascinating because it's a microcosm for the problems that the rest of the country is also facing, where you've got a severe undersupply,
1: yeah,
0: building construction constraints, although there is a lot of building still going on in GC, very much below the demand for it, and the speed at which they're building is too slow. So it's why house prices continue to grow, because demand is insatiable for that part of the country.
1: And red tape, mate, just slowing every, as you said,
0: yes,
1: building approvals, just slowing everything down. We seriously have to look at this.
0: Yeah, so that data actually came out on Friday. We were also, again, something we were talking about last week. So it's ticked up again. So the average time to build a house went from 31 months back up to 32. If you look at 2015 to where we were in 2025, so 10 years difference, it was taking 11 months.
1: Fair dinkum. Yeah.
0: It's insane.
1: I remember when we built our first home at Upper Coomera, it took literally 6 months. 6 months. And now, people.
0: And that's everything.
1: Yes.
0: Right? That's planning approval, building approval, and the actual construction and you moving in, right? We're not talking about just the construction itself. It's the whole cycle. It's at 32 months from 11.
1: Over 2.5 years to get a house built. Crazy. Absolutely crazy. I did see, though, clearance rates in Brisbane went from about 29% to 42% over the weekend with the auction. So that's a little bit of good news. Stuff that's going on the market is selling.
0: Yeah, so that is also the first reversal that we've seen of the decline in Brisbane specifically. However, I will put a bit of a dampener caveat on it, which is that it's still 30% below what it was in January in terms of where it is. What's more telling is that it's almost like it's exactly how you learn it at university. What is so fascinating about the property market than any other market is when the market shows signs of slowing, or, you know, that the prices are possibly going backwards, you will see a withdrawal of supply. So the amount of listings, according to the data over the weekend for July, is at the lowest it's been in 15 years, not just in Brisbane, but across the country. More and more vendors know they're not going to get the price they want, so they are sitting on their hands. And that will therefore slow the price decline down, because if there's still a slowing amount of supply, the demand is still there. Although we will see prices go backwards, with less supply on the market, the mean that it will hold the price rather than it continue to have a really fast decline and some form of crash. That's why we don't really normally get crashes in property, because people will actually live in their homes longer rather than sell them.
1: Yeah, that's right. The general advice I'm giving here is just, if you don't need to sell, don't sell. Just hold on to it and the value will always go up. Hey, how are the markets looking today?
0: So mixed read on Friday night over in the US, because the big mega caps in you know, your Metas, your Amazons, your Apples had just different stories to tell. So the whole AI story meant that actually the US was neutral, but there was, you know, 9% declines, 10% gains in some of those bigger names. So we're pointing down by only 1 point, but I am very aware that the lead out of the US is not strong enough to really give us a direction, unfortunately.
1: All right, we'll catch up again same time tomorrow. Evan Lucas joining us on the program from the Podcast Exchanges with Evan Lucas. It's 6:45. The Queensland Police Union had their conference over the weekend. Some major, potentially, changes coming to police powers. We'll get to that next here on 4BC Breakfast. 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
2: Last Monday morning peak, drivers travelling on Clem 7 saved an average of 14 minutes from Woolloongabba to Bowen Hills. Quicker trips with Transurban, operator of Linkt.
3: In Lutwyche, there's a fire on Lutwyche Road inbound at Chalk Street, and police are diverting traffic down Chalk Street, and delays are back along Stafford Road and also back along Gympie Road to Kedron. That crash has just cleared from the Pacific Motorway inbound in Tarragindi. Still seeing delays, though, back to roundabout McGregor. And that crash has also cleared for the Logan Motorway westbound in Forest Lake. Delays still back to Heathwood, and delays also heading westbound in Ellen Grove. With traffic every 10 minutes, it's Olympia on 882 4BC.
1: Olympia, thank you. 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
1: Welcome back to the program. I'll tell you what we're doing wrong in Queensland is we haven't put in laws that protect our retail workers. I have a bit to say after this at 7 o'clock this morning, because I'm at the stage where, and it's a bit personal, I got sick of seeing my kids coming home upset after someone had yelled at them. Some Karen would yell at them because their hash brown wasn't warm enough. And the fact that we're not up to date on this in Queensland, we need to get moving on this. More on that after 7. 133-882-12-7. Rod is in Boondall. Good morning, Rod.
10: Hey, Jason. How are you, mate?
1: Good, mate. Monday. What are your thoughts on Albanese?
10: Mate, I got to tell you something. I'm 71 years of age, born and bred in Australia. I grew up in the good times. And, mate, my grandfather, he fought for this country in World War One. My uncle fought for this country in World War Two, and both long departed, unfortunately. But let me tell you, my granddad, if he saw what was going on today with this Prime Minister and his rowdy lot, he wouldn't roll over in his grave, mate. He'd dig it deeper, let me tell you.
1: Yeah, Rod.
10: We are losing our beautiful, beautiful country.
1: Yeah, Rod, it's sad that you're feeling that, and I don't disagree with you. I feel that sometimes as well. And you know what? I'll go one step further. I think our caliber of politicians is sadly in the toilet at the moment as well. Thanks for your call, Rod. Mike says, people that partake in polls are the same people who watch maths. Oh, come on, Mike. I watch maths. You'll learn about me. I love maths. I tell you why, Mike, I love maths, and you should as well, because you can look to your missus next to you when you're watching the show and say, see, I'm not that bad. You know what I mean? It makes your marriage stronger, Mike, because the single pool out there ain't great. If you've got to go on maths to get married, you're in trouble. Anne's in Carindale. Good morning, Anne.
11: Morning, Jason. I'll just say I've never watched maps and I have undertaken a survey in the past.
1: Okay. All right, okay. Well, just blow my bloody theory out the window, haven't you? Are you a pollster? Are you one of these polling officers? Oh, cool.
11: I have been.
1: Yeah.
11: I've worked in state, usually state elections or council elections. I was surprised how many people would attend, voters who did not, who would say to me, who do I vote for? Or, I don't know who the candidates are. You know, and they'd be really confused. They didn't even know what electorate they were in.
1: Yeah.
11: And they'd walk into a booth and, you know, you'd ask them, what electorate? I don't know. Well, who's your local candidate? Don't know. Who have you been receiving mail from, you know, in your letterbox? I don't know. I don't look at it. And they just had no clue. I couldn't tell them anything. That's not our role. But I was just stunned.
1: Yeah.
11: Also stunned at the amount of time some voters took to deface their
1: ballot paper. Yeah. Yeah.
11: The amount of artwork that went into it.
1: Yeah.
11: When you see the counting at the end of it. Well, I mean, seriously.
1: We're not going to see it in the art gallery, are we? No. No. Hey, Ann, it's
11: I wouldn't want to see it.
1: it's a great point you make. Thanks for your call. By the way, I'm going to put you into the draw for that two-night stay at the Beach Club Hamilton Island for Hamilton Race Week. So thanks for calling in this morning. You're right, and it's what I said earlier. I don't think Australians are dumb. I think the majority of Australians don't care. They honestly don't care. They don't think an election affects them. But I can tell you right now, the person you put in power in Canberra is affecting you. It is affecting your family. It's affecting your friends. Look at the homelessness situation in our country. There's a great example. Maybe Australian voters are selfish and just want what's good for them. But you've got to sometimes look at the broader picture. It's not just about the sausage at the polling booth on that Saturday. And maybe we do need to start paying more attention to the idiots we put in Canberra who are milking the system, earning a massive income. And that worries me what Anne says, working at a polling booth. They're more interested in drawing who knows what on a ballot paper than actually using their right to have their say. 133-882. And now we've got, I hate to sound like an old man yelling at clouds, but now we've got people voting on what they see on TikTok on election day. It's nuts. 133-882, you can have your say. Thanks to Watch Smoke Alarms. 7-7, we'll get a sports update with Lockie. Not a good weekend for, well, a couple of Brisbane teams, the Bronx and the Lions. We'll get to that next.
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3: In Lutwyche, there's a building fire on Lutwyche Road inbound at Chalk Street and diversions are in place via Chalk Street. Delays are back to Kedron on Stafford Road and Gympie Road. There's a breakdown on Hale Street northbound. Right lane's blocked before Musgrave Road and Petrie Terrace. That's causing heavy delays reaching back along the Captain Cook Bridge. That crash has cleared from the Pacific Motorway inbound in Tarragindi. Still seeing delays back to McGregor. And the M1's heavy northbound, Logan Home to Slacks Creek. With traffic every 10 minutes, it's Olympia on 4BC.
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1: Welcome back to the program. Four away from seven after 7 o'clock this morning. We really seriously have to consider changing our laws on how retail workers are abused. We need to bring in some protections. I'll get to that after 7 o'clock this morning. It is 3 to 7.
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1: Lockie Gray joins me in the studio from the 4BC newsroom. I just want to say, I'm like everyone else, I'm going to get on the Dolphins bandwagon because they're the only ones in southeast Queensland winning. And it's a bit of security for me in case the Bunnies slip out of the top eight. But, well, just a win for the Dolphins against the Dragons. But let's talk about the Broncos. And the season is now officially over. They weren't even in that game.
19: No, it was disastrous, wasn't it, Jace? I mean, 30-6 against the Knights. The Cowboys kind of dug the hole and tossed them in last week, but the Knights piled the dirt on and put flowers on the headstone. It was very official after this. That's 13 losses now, and we become the first side since the Tigers in 2005 to miss out on finals from the Premiership. So it's a bit of a dark day around Broncos HQ.
1: Yeah, and look, didn't help by losing Reno early on with that concussion. That bloke can't take a trick, can he?
19: No, the poor bloke. And there have been some calls around, you know, what's time for Reno? When's time for Reno?
1: When he's ready. That's
19: exactly,
1: when it's time.
19: Exactly. He's a Bunnies champion. He's a Broncos champion. He deserves to go out on his terms. He will miss the battle for Brisbane this weekend as well with that HIA, which is a shame. Reece Walsh won't miss it, though. He avoided suspension for that hair pull, just a $1,000 fine.
1: That wasn't worth a bin.
19: No, it was a strange one, wasn't it?
1: You know, the old plays, not they say, you got the hair, it's a target. Seriously, that's what the old players say. You got to wear your hair like that, then be prepared that people are going to pull it.
19: Well, I think it's the wrong call to pull on it anyway, but regardless, it puts the Broncos in a very difficult position without Reno, because coming into this battle for Brisbane now, Jace, the Finns have won 10 of their past 12 games this season. They're running hot, yet they've only ever won the battle for Brisbane once. So it's not just about ladder position for them. They're sitting fifth. They've got an eye on the top four, but they are going to be gunning to finally knock over this Broncos hurdle.
1: We always remember that Stags try. Remember, this is our house. Well, there was a couple of, you know, expletives in there as well. Hey, Lions, what a shock loss to Carlton.
19: Massive, 154-78. It's the biggest upset for me for a couple of weeks now, maybe even a month.
1: You're upset.
19: AFL. I am upset because we love seeing the Lions do well, and they've dropped down to fifth now. So they're out of that top 400 at the moment on percentage. Adelaide went up, and it ended a 7-straight run of wins for the Lions. So maybe it's the loss they needed to have as they go for a three-peat.
1: That is rubbish. I mean, the big winner is Lachie Neal. He's got a new girlfriend.
19: Oh,
1: so that was what it was all over the paper on the weekend.
19: Oh, I can't believe
1: they were smiling and drinking an orange juice, so it must be love. All right, we'll catch up with you in the next hour. Commonwealth Games, done and dusted.
19: Done and dusted. Right. Obviously, we dominated.
1: All right, we'll get to that real soon. News coming up in just a moment with Chloe. After 7 o'clock this morning, I will be talking about protections for our retail workers. Come on, Premier, where are they?
18: Chermside, Birkdale, Oxley.
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21: It's 7 o'clock. Good morning. I'm Chloe Affleck. Drivers are being warned the price of petrol has already jumped at some service stations after the end of the fuel excise discount. The Federal Treasurer has asked the ACCC to increase monitoring to catch any businesses that are price gouging now the discount has expired. Supply chain expert David Leaney has told Today, changes in the way the world gets its fuel will mean any increase won't be as severe as they were when the Iran conflict began.
22: So you've got all the volatility happening in the Persian Gulf with what's happening with Iran and the US, but there's also some pretty good news that we won't be seeing the peaks that we saw in April and May.
21: Back home, a man has been charged following a theft and a car crash in Logan overnight. The 18-year-old is accused of stealing a tyre from a Yarra Bilbo address before crashing into a police car, injuring two officers. Police say he also swerved towards members of the public. He's due in court today on a string of charges. A trial is due to start today for former broadcaster Alan Jones, who's accused of indecent assault. The 85-year-old is charged with offences against six men over almost two decades. His judge-alone trial is expected to hear from 70 witnesses. A Labor MP is playing down the latest polling showing One Nation has regained support among voters. The Redbridge poll published in the Financial Review shows the Pauline Hanson-led party has 31% of the primary vote compared to Labor's 29%. Anthony Albanese remains preferred Prime Minister. Labor's Dan Repicoli has told Today they're focusing on governing, not week-to-week opinion poll results.
0: We're not going to go chasing week-by-week polls. I know the media loves it, and look, I understand you guys have got a job to do, but our job is getting out there, talking to the Australian people and making sure that we're delivering for our areas.
21: Donald Trump says he's cancelling a planned attack on Iran, claiming the two sides are making progress in talks. In a social media post, the US president says the perimeters of a deal with Tehran have been agreed. Iranian state media reports the claims are not true. Two firefighters have been killed in a mid-air helicopter collision in Greece as the government warns of extremely difficult days ahead amid ongoing wildfires. The two-person crew on board the second aircraft survived the crash near Athens. And a drop in Brisbane house prices for the second month in a row has economists predicting a downward trend will continue for at least the rest of the year. Data by REA Group from July reveals a 0.3% drop for houses and a 0.2% drop for units. The median house price sits at just under $1.1 million, making Brisbane the second most expensive capital city after Sydney. But senior economist Anne Flaherty believes prices will fall further.
4: We have seen investors really pull back, which is reducing that overall buyer demand. I think markets that are very popular within investors, such as Inner Brisbane, are probably going to be more susceptible to price falls.
21: To finance, one Australian dollar is buying 70.6 US cents.
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21: NRL history could be made this week when Sharks halfback Nico Hines lines up against the Dragons. He's chasing the record for most consecutive goal kicks without a miss. Hines hasn't missed in his past 31 attempts and sits just four goals shy of Hazem El-Masri's record of 35. Coach Craig Fitzgibbon says legendary kicker Daryl Halligan has played a big part in Hines' success.
5: Nico was sort of had a bit of a like a slot on the right hand side that he wasn't happy with, but the way they've worked together has been pretty impressive.
21: And the pressure is ramping up on FIFA president Gianni Infantino after his failed attempt to privatise the World Cup. It's 7:04.
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3: In Lutwyche, there's a building fire on Lutwyche Road inbound at Chalk Street. Police diverting traffic down Chalk Street and delays it back to Kedron on Stafford Road and Gympie Road. There's a breakdown on Hale Street northbound. The right lane is blocked before Musgrave Road and Petrie Terrace and delays are heavy back along the Captain Cook Bridge. Also a crash for the Logan Motorway heading westbound in Druvale and delays back to Berrinbah. Slow for the M1 northbound, Logan home to Slacks Creek. With traffic every 10 minutes, it's Olympia on 4BC.
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21: Partly cloudy over Brisbane today, reaching a top of 22 degrees in the city, 23 in Ipswich and 21 on the bay side. Looking ahead, mostly sunny tomorrow with a top of 24, blue skies on Wednesday, 25 and partly cloudy on Thursday, 23. On Moreton Bay, southerly winds below 10 knots. Right now, it's 10 degrees at Strathpine. I'm Chloe Affleck. 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
1: Hey, welcome back to the program. Thanks, Chloe. 7 past 7 on this Monday morning, 133-882. If you want to have your say on anything today, a lot of people blowing up about the latest opinion polls on how Anthony Albanese is still the preferred Prime Minister. It must be a poll from another country. I don't get it. But anyway, that margin is falling. It's down to about 8% now ahead of Pauline Hanson. You can have your say thanks to Watch Smoke Alarms, 0499 880 882, if you want to text or if you want to email breakfast at 4bc.com.au. By the way, every caller that goes on the radio with me this week goes into the draw for a two-night stay. Have a listen to this, at Beach Club Hamilton Island. That's right, Beach Club Hamilton Island for Hamilton Race Week. How good is that? There's some activities you can get into as well. So, if you've been, you know, wanting to have your say about something in a long time, this is the week to do it. 133-882. By the way, I've also got a double pass to give away soon before 9 o'clock this morning to Carreras and Friends, the one night only, once in a lifetime event, which is happening. Carreras and Friends at the Gabba on December 5 will make history. Tickets on sale from $95.90 today at 10 a.m. at Ticketmaster.
18: People you know, opinions that matter, news you can trust. And now, Jason Matthews comments.
1: I don't like saying this because very rarely are we, but Queensland is behind the rest of the country and it's time we caught up. If you're abusive, threatening or violent towards a retail worker, there should be real consequences, full stop. This issue is personal for me. My kids work in retail, and I've lost count the number of times that they've come home upset after being abused by customers over something completely trivial. People just think they have the right to unload on someone just doing their job. You know, I'm talking about sometimes a hash brown isn't warm enough. An item was out of stock. You had to wait 30 seconds longer. And somehow that gives some people permission to scream, swear, and intimidate a young person just trying to do their job. It's a disgrace. Retail workers aren't punching bags. They don't make company policy. They don't set the prices. They don't control the ovens or the stock deliveries. They're the ones who are copying your abuse. And let's be honest about one thing here. We've all seen them. You know those so-called Karens who think the world owes them something and believe it's acceptable to humiliate a teenager behind a counter because, I don't know, maybe the coffee wasn't hot enough. Or, as I said, their order took an extra 30 seconds. It's embarrassing behaviour from grown adults. It happens every single day, you know. The stories coming out of Queensland are shocking. Workers threatened with violence, they're being spat on, abused, and even receiving death threats over the most ridiculous issues. Imagine that. Imagine receiving death threats by a so-called Karen, or whatever the male version is. No one should have to wonder whether they'll be assaulted simply because they turned up to work. Other states are acting. Good on them. Victoria has introduced workplace protection orders. South Australia and the ACT already have protections in place. Western Australia and New South Wales are moving ahead. So why aren't we doing this in Queensland? What are we waiting for? The Crisafulli government has built a reputation on being tough, and we are grateful for that. Well, here's another opportunity to prove it. How tough are you? Protect the thousands of Queenslanders who serve us every day in the supermarket, fast food restaurants, bottle shops, retail stores. I could go on and on and on. The overwhelming majority of customers are respectful. But for the small minority who think intimidation is acceptable, the message needs to be crystal clear. Abuse a retail worker and you'll face serious legal consequences. And just for a minute, before you do that next time, think about the consequences on that young Aussie who's just going to work. It's time Queensland stopped talking and started protecting the people who serve us every single day, who do the hard yards, and most of the time on minimum wages. Be respectful. But in the meantime, Premier, come on. Get this sorted for those who cop it every day on the front line. What have you experienced? Have you copped it? Give us a call, 133-882. That's our open line for Watch Smoke Alarms. You could be joining us on Hamilton Island with a two-night stay at Beach Club for Hamilton Race Week. You could also text 0499-880-882, 12 past 7. Have your say now here on 4BC Breakfast.
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3: There's a fire in Lutwyche on Lutwyche Road inbound at Chalk Street, and police are diverting traffic via Chalk Street and delays are heavy back to Kedron. There's a breakdown on Hale Street northbound. Right lane is blocked before Musgrave Road in Petrie Terrace. It's causing very heavy delays reaching back along the Captain Cook Bridge back to the Pacific Motorway in Woolloongabba. There's also a breakdown on the Ipswich Motorway inbound in Oxley with slow traffic back to Wacol. With traffic every 10 minutes, it's Olympia on 882 4BC.
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1: It's 7:15. Transurban's traffic team tell us drivers are saving up to 27 minutes this morning using Clem 7, an airport link from the Gabba to the airport. Quicker trips with Transurban. Operator of links, 133-882, if you want to have your say on anything this morning. Don't forget, I've got up for grabs. Two-night stay at Beach Club, Hamilton Island, for Hamilton Race Week. Let's go to Josh at Mango Hill. Good morning, mate.
9: Morning, mate. How are you?
1: I'm very good. You've got, like, I was talking about the Karens who abuse retail staff, which is just deplorable, but I don't even know what the male version of the Karen is. What is it?
9: two things. Yeah, the male version of the Karen is a Ken, and my sister-in-law's father's been upset about that because his name is Ken, but he is the sweetest guy in the world.
1: Right.
9: And another thing is, I used to live in Sydney. Don't hate me, Charla. I used to help out with the local electrics and all that as well too. And oh my God, I just can't believe that people are still thinking Anthony Albanese is number one.
1: Yeah, I don't get it.
9: Are they mentally unstable? Anyway, you have a good day, mate.
1: Yeah, you too, Josh. A couple of topics there. So, Ken. Yeah, Gaz has sent that through on a text as well, saying a male Karen is Ken. I wonder how Ken the doll feels. I mean, seriously. Harry's in Maruka. Good morning, Harry.
2: Good morning, mate. I've just driven past and filled up with diesel at the BP at Maruka on Ipswich Road. It's gone up over 40 cents a litre
1: at
2: midnight last night.
1: Yeah, knew that happened.
2: You can't tell me that a truck's come in last night and filled their tanks up and they've gone up that much. They're just rorting the system, and we've got to call all these people out and call them out from the highest of the highest around to say, you people are just thieves. You're rorting the system and rorting the community.
1: Yep.
2: You should be named and shamed.
1: So on the Magic Mile, up over 40 cents a litre this morning. Fair dinkum. Like, thanks for your call. What have you seen around town? 133-882, that's our open line for Watch Smoke Alarms. We knew this had happened, and people were telling us last week, no, the surveys will be, the fuel companies will be honest. I mean, it may go up 16 cents a litre, and it may be, you know, phased in, but there's a great example of a servo in Maruka on the Magic Mile putting up petrol day by 40 cents. It is gouging. We can't put up with this. Dob them in. Let's make life difficult for them. Don't have a crack at the person behind the register. It's not them putting the price up. But we need to call out these fuel companies. 40 cents overnight. It's ridiculous. And again, you and I pay. 133-882. Hey, the rumour file coming up after 8 o'clock this morning. Fact, 8:25, 50 grand up for grabs if you've got one. Breakfast at 4bc.com.au. Now, if you were asked if you have a gripe with your local council, I'm sure you'd be quick with a response. Oh, we've all got them. There's a pothole on Smith Street. My bin never gets emptied. All those sorts of things. Whether, as I say, whether it's a pothole, whatever it is, can't find a car spot, cars parked illegally. Well, today, the nation's council report card is out, the 2026 Snap, Send, Solve Community Satisfaction Index, which draws on 250,000 real-time ratings and over 17,000 survey responses across the country. Joining us now to break down where our local councils are delivering and failing is Snap, Send, Solve CEO and founder Danny Gorrig. Good morning, Danny.
10: Morning, Jason. Thanks for having me.
1: The results aren't great for Queensland, are they?
10: Well, I mean, look, I think we try to look at the positive. I mean, there are some councils that are exceeding. There's quite a big range of scores between sort of the top and the bottom. And it is good to see some of the new councils that we didn't see in last year's index appear. And obviously, it's great to see Logan City Council as the number one council in Queensland. And they've got a score which is quite well above the average.
1: So what makes them so good? In fact, you know what? You just blew that. I was going to do a big drum roll, big announcement, Logan City Council. You've just slid it in. What makes them so much better than, say, Brisbane City Council or Ipswich?
10: Well, so as you say, we have a lot of users. I mean, there are hundreds of thousands of reports by people using Snaps and Solve in Queensland. Just for your listeners,
1: yeah.
10: Snaps and Solve is a free app available in the App Store. It makes it very easy to report common issues that you see around the suburbs, around the streets. So things like dump rubbish, illegal parking, potholes is a big one, abandoned trolleys, and it's one app that does it all. So you don't need to worry about where you are. We work that out based on your location, and then we send the report to the relevant solver. The report contains a photo, it contains a geolocation, so it contains everything the solver should need to go and fix the issue. And so we have a huge network of snappers around Australia, over a million registered snappers. And what we do, and this is the second year we've done it, we take all of their after they do a snap, what we do is we ask them, how did it go? And then we ask them a few kind of rating questions. And then we also did this large nationwide survey, and we take those two bits of data and we put them together to create this index. And it's really the only index of its kind in Australia that ranks all councils, all states, and it's sort of thrown up these numbers. So what we find is that councils, and this is pretty obvious, Jason, what we find that councils that are more responsive,
19: right,
10: that take customer experience, customer service properly, take it seriously, tend to do better on these indexes.
1: Okay, so when we talk about Brisbane, the BCC came in fourth in the state. But as the largest local government, how are locals feeling towards the council, and can you tell what they're a little bit slack at?
10: Well, it is a big council and they get a lot of reports. And I reckon that having a big council, in the top five in Queensland is actually pretty impressive.
1: Right, okay.
10: So, you think about how broadly the services are offered, how big the council is in terms of population. So I think that's actually a pretty good result. Now, they did slip 1 point from last year's survey, but I think to be in the top five is pretty impressive. We have things like the categories that are the most popular in Brisbane are things like parking and cars. We had nearly 39% growth in that category year on year. So up from 27,000 to over 37,000 reports for parking and cars. And that is a mix of things like illegal parking, people parking in disabled zones, for example. And then the second issue, again, related to cars, is roads and signage. So things like potholes. That only grew 11%, which is a little bit lower than other states.
1: But that's 31,000 reports, though. Is that an indication that our roads are getting worse?
10: Well, look, I think it is. But like, if we look at that as the growth rate of stamps and salt, that's actually a bit lower than the growth rate of stamps and salt. So I would say that as a percentage, that's actually sort of declining a little bit. Rubbish and bins is another massive one. Illegally dumped rubbish. That was up 37% to nearly 31,000 reports. So look, all of these categories are growing quickly. And I think councils are obviously under more and more pressure to make sure that the communities are feeling safe and the areas are well kept. And look, I think, the overall average Queensland score has slipped a bit. The overall scores for the whole of the country actually has slipped a little bit. And I still think, it's not too bad in terms of, the sort of scale of the problems that are out there in the community.
1: So when we're talking about scores in the high 60s for Queensland councils, that's pretty good, right?
10: Well, it is. I mean, the average score for Queensland was 59.2. Right. And so when we look at councils like Logan,
1: 62.9. Yes. Right. Yes.
10: 62.9. Yep. And Burdekin was 62.2. Brisbane was 61.7. So that's above the average, which I think is a good sign.
1: Okay.
10: And councils are responsible for a lot of stuff, right? So, what they do, I think the service they offer is good. I think the councils that we speak to that are really focused on customer experience, customer satisfaction, take these things seriously. It's a process. They're big organisations that are changing and becoming more customer oriented, and that's really in recognition that people are used to having good digital experiences because they go to their bank or they go to
1: get
10: a good digital experience. So councils are getting better at that stuff, and we just encourage them to lean into it and to become more digital focused. And I really think that's the trend that we're seeing. And I think they're doing a good job of that. And this is an indication of which councils are doing the best of it in Queensland and Australia.
1: Danny Gorrick, CEO, SnapSense. I've no doubt they're celebrating at Logan City Council today. Thanks for your time.
10: Thanks, Jason.
1: There you go. They're reacting the fastest and getting things fixed. A fourth in the state, Brisbane City Council. Do we have to put a phone call in to President Schrinner? Come on, El Presidente. Get onto them. 133-882. That's good news for Logan City Council. 62.9%. That's the top score, though, in the state. For satisfaction, is that a bit low? I was expecting 70s or 80s, but not 62.9. Anyway, it's a pass. We'll go with that anyway. 133-882 if you want to have your say on anything this morning, particularly Fuel Watch. What's happening with our prices out there this morning? I'd love to get your feedback. Reports already on the Moorooka Mile. Petrol's gone up 40 cents a litre overnight. That's ridiculous. 25 past 7.
11: Traffic. Got something you want to say? You're in the right place. 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
3: In Holland Park West, there's a crash on the Pacific Motorway outbound before Marshall Road. Delays are back to Greenslopes. Also a crash on Alchester Road inbound at Ridgewood Road in Alchester causing delays. And there's a breakdown on Hale Street northbound. Right lane's blocked in Peachtree Terrace. Delays are back along the Captain Cook Bridge to the Pacific Motorway in Woolloongabba. A breakdown for the Ipswich Motorway inbound in Oxley. Traffic is back to Wacol. And a breakdown on the Houghton Highway northbound left lane halfway across the bridge in Brighton. With traffic every 10 minutes, it's Olympia on 4BC.
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1: 29 past 7. Gary's been on the text. Morning, Jason. I can't see how Logan Council gets that rating. I live in Jimboomba and one of the worst roads in the area is Stockley Road. And it's getting worse, says Gaz. Well, they've got a rating of 62.9. I don't know whether that's worth celebrating or not, but apparently it is. It's the top rated council in Queensland. Could be thoughts coming through. 0499 880 882. After 7:30 this morning, we are going to talk about retail workers and protections they don't have at the moment. Justin Power joins us after the news at 7:30 with Chloe here on 4BC Breakfast.
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3: It's 7:30. Good morning. I'm Chloe Affleck. The Premier has come under fire following the release of the Victoria Park Master Plan, which remains uncosted and won't be complete until after the Brisbane 2032 Olympic and Paralympic Games. Speaking on today, David Crisafulli refused to put a price tag on the project.
16: The venues will all be done and so will the parkland. This is about a long-term generational vision. Now, if I get criticised for saying to Queenslanders that I don't want to just look at election cycles. I want to look decades ahead. Well, I'll cop that every day of the week. But we've outlined our venues. They'll all be done on time and on budget.
21: The ACCC has been asked to increase monitoring of fuel prices as excise rates return to normal. A price cut introduced in response to the Middle East conflict has ended. The Treasurer says any price increase that can't be explained will face serious scrutiny. A survey has found most apprentices in Australia want to finish their training despite cost of living pressures. The Apprenticeship Support Survey found 3 out of 4 apprentices want to stay. Spokesperson Lee Xavier says employers could do more to help retain them.
0: So we've surveyed more than 12,000 apprentices and trainees across Australia. Most are having that positive experience, but there are small improvements in mentoring, wellbeing and supervision that could actually help.
21: Both major parties are playing down a boost to One Nation in the latest opinion poll. The Redbridge poll shows the Pauline Hanson-led party is back to being the most popular choice with surveyed voters, with a primary vote of 31%. Labor has 29%, while the Coalition has gained 4 points to sit at 22%. Coalition MP Ted O'Brien says they aren't worried about weekly poll results, but it's clear the party has a way to go to sell its message to voters.
4: I think if there's any real message that we've seen through multiple polls, though, it's that the country wants to see a change. They do want to see a change of government. And only really it's the Coalition that has the leadership, the plan and the team to deliver that.
21: The Property Council of Australia is welcoming the state government's transport plan to connect the Gold Coast from east to west. High-frequency bus services, similar to Brisbane's metro system, will run between Narang and Broadbeach and between Robina and Miami. It's hoped the services will be up and running before the 2032 Games. PCA Queensland Executive Director Jess Kerr says they're really excited about the project.
5: It just goes to show that, you know, the Gold Coast is continuing to grow. The demand is unrelenting. I think it's a really good nod to the fact that we need to make sure that one of our, you know, fastest growing regions in Australia is actually connected with adequate public transport.
21: And Australia has had its largest ever quarterly rise in electric vehicle sales. Automobile Association data shows EV sales doubled in the 3 months to the 30th of June. To finance, one Australian dollar is buying 70.4 US cents.
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21: Suns coach Damien Hardwick is blaming inexperience for his side's 10-game losing streak. Gold Coast slumped to its 10th straight loss overnight, falling to Melbourne by 9 points. Hardwick maintains he believes he has the bones of a good side.
22: It's just experience. Like, I think at the end of the day, our side is out there for everyone to see. There's not a lot of older players out there. There's some really good established players, and then there's some young emerging talent that's coming through that we're really, really excited by.
21: And Socceroos defender Lucas Harrington is closing in on a move to the English Premier League with Hull City after the Brisbane Teenagers' breakout campaign at the FIFA World Cup. The transfer fee is reportedly up to $38 million Australian. It's 26-8. That's the latest news and sport.
17: 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Brisbane's 4BC. For the stories that matter to Brisbane, stay right here. We're live, we're local. 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
3: In Holland Park West, there's a crash on the Pacific Motorway outbound before Marshall Road and delays are back to Green Slopes. A crash on Alchester Road inbound at Ridgewood Road in Alchester is causing delays. And there's a breakdown on Hale Street. It's cleared heading northbound just before Musgrave Road and Petrie Terrace, but delays remain very heavy back along Coronation Drive and also heavy back along the Captain Cook Bridge. And a breakdown for the Ipswich Motorway inbound in Oxley that's got delays reaching back to Wacol. With traffic every 10 minutes, it's Olympia on 4BC.
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0: 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All callers that make it on air this week will go into the draw for a two-night stay at Beach Club, Hamilton Island, for Hamilton Race Week. It'd be great to have you there with us here on 4BC. 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You may be driving to work this morning, and here's a little challenge for you. As you drive to work, take a quick glance at your fuel gauge. I hope it's looking full because we're getting reports this morning that fuel has gone up by as much as 40 cents, particularly in Moorooka. And I go, oh, no, here we go, gouging, because our 16-cent discount, fuel excise discount, ended midnight last night. And as predicted, they're going to start gouging us from today. So we're just asking, what's it like at your place where you live this morning in fuel prices? Michael texts in and says, hello out there. Is he talking to us? Fuel hasn't moved out my way yet. In times like this, loyalty doesn't pay. Shop around and save. 7-Eleven fuel lock is the go. Michael, where is out there? Share where it is, mate, so we can take advantage of those lower fuel prices. Whereabouts, Michael? John says, morning unleaded, 91 in Goodna. Is $1.99 and $2.04 for unleaded as well. Cheers, John. Appreciate that. So keep them coming through. 133-882 is our open line. Val's in Ormo. Good morning, Val. It's just not fuel charges going up. Is there coffee price inflation where you are?
1: Yes. My coffee's gone up 25 cents. I think it might be overnight. I didn't get a coffee yesterday, but it's 25 cents a cup dearer today than what I last paid.
0: So what's your coffee? As the coffee expert at 4BC, I'll try and help you out here. What is your coffee?
1: Oh, I just have a short almond milk latte.
0: Almond. And what'd you pay for that today?
1: $6.05.
0: What?
1: $6.05.
0: Yeah, that seems a bit on the expensive side. So there you have it. So a small almond latte is $6.05. It's incredible. All right. Well, have you asked them, Val, why it was so expensive?
1: They just said that they had had a price rise over all of their general business.
0: Yeah, well, it is true. The costs of things are going up, so maybe it's... Maybe it's one of those price rises they had to pass on. Val, thank you for letting us know. Are we doing petrol and coffee this morning? 133-882 is our open line for watch smoke alarms. Oh, and by the way, Michael says Beaudesert. So if you want to get some cheap petrol, make the drive to Beaudesert. That seems to be the case this morning. Or not. 0499-880-882 is our text. Imagine clocking into your shift just to be spat on, threatened with a beating, or worse, simply over a store policy or the weight of some deli ham. And I talked about this out of the news at 7 o'clock this morning, and the way some retail workers are actually treated by Karens, or as I've learnt this morning, that the male version is Ken. I didn't know that, honestly. And Drew says, Ken's just P155'd off because Barbie took everything. Is that how we came up? Hang on a second. Are Ken and Barbie divorced? Again, this is news to me. But what I was just talking about then is a terrifying daily reality for thousands of retail and fast food workers facing a massive surge in customer violence across the state. It's absolutely disgusting. My kids have come home from work upset because of some morons complaining about the temperature of their hash brown. Joining us now is Justin Power, Queensland State Secretary at the SDA. He's joining us right now. Justin, thanks for your time.
2: Good morning and thank you for having me.
0: I've seen it firsthand with my kids, and I've seen how other kids are being treated in retail. Just how bad is the abuse coming from customers?
2: Look, I can't speak for violence generally in Queensland, but what I can say is all of the retailers and fast food companies that we deal with are actually telling us that violence towards staff is getting worse. We do 2 yearly surveys of our members, and we're now at a stage where over the last, I think it's 6 years, the number of retail employees that have been assaulted has gone from around 8% to 1 in 4. 26% of retail employees have been assaulted in their workplace.

0: I'm going to use the word customer very loosely. And as you've identified, for a lot of Australians, retail and fast food is a first job, and they are part of these statistics. These are not just adults, that's bad enough, but these are also young workers.
1: Is fast food retail the worst sector?
0: I couldn't answer that because I can't speak to other sectors. What I can say is it's one of those sectors which is open to the public, easy for the public to access. And you know, fast food and retail are sometimes where people go on the way home, from work, and if they've had a bad day, sometimes our members bear the brunt of that. But they're not really the offenders we're talking about. We are talking about the high end offenders that are actually assaulting staff.
1: Yeah, that's crazy, isn't it? Victoria just introduced massive fines and potential jail time for this behaviour. Why is Queensland the only state left without these workplace protection orders?
0: Look, that's what I cannot tell you, and I do not understand. The Queensland government has actually done some good things for retail staff and fast food staff, the extension of Jack's laws, etc. But workplace protection orders, the reason we're pushing for them is we know they work. In the ACT, where they were first introduced, the level of violence from customers towards staff in Woolworths alone dropped by 92%. And Western Australia is in the process of introducing them. South Australia now has them. In fact, every state in Queensland has either introduced them, is in the process of introducing them, or has at the very least committed to them. The only state that stands out now is Queensland. And as the person that has the responsibility for looking after retail employees in this state coming up to Christmas, we want workplace protection orders in, and we want them in well and truly before Christmas gets here and people's tempers get short and our members bear the brunt of that again.
1: Justin, you know what really confuses me about this is that David Christofoli, our Premier, has been doing a great job with crime, and he's been very tough on all of that. And the Attorney General's office says that they're committed to making Queensland safer, but we've been waiting a year for action. Do you feel like this issue in particular, they're actually dodging it?
0: I can't speak for the government. I can't tell you what's going through their heads.
1: But why are they ignoring this when they're cracking down on other areas of crime? Like, I'm telling you, it seems weird and it seems strange.
0: No, it just seems odd, especially when, again, we know from experience these particular laws work, that a government that is tough on crime has not implemented them months ago at the very least. And the government is still saying that they're going to make Queensland safer, but they still have not made a commitment to introduce these laws. I don't understand it. And retail members, until they do, retail members are bearing the brunt of that.
1: Yeah. Hey, mate, just before I let you go, I've seen it for myself with my daughters. What is the day-to-day psychological toll on these workers who are basically being used as punching bags, whether verbally or physically, by frustrated customers?
0: Look, some of our members are quite resilient, and they will suffer abuse at the hands of a member of the public, and they will bounce back. Some of our members will end up traumatised, some of them permanently, and we know from experience some of them will never re-enter the workforce. They'll walk home from that shift so traumatised that the idea of facing any workplace is just unbearable, and they leave the workforce entirely, and that's not what any of us want.
1: I am Justin Power, thank you for your time this morning.
0: Thank you.
1: So why aren't we making this law? We're tough on crime in this state, but this seems to be the one area of crime where we're actually not tough. We'll get to some of your texts about this shortly. 133-882 is our open line. I've got some breaking news. Got some breaking rugby league news. Plus, we'll get to that with Lockie, by the way. Plus, I've got those tickets to Jose Carreras and Friends coming up very shortly as well. Plenty going on. 4BC Breakfast, 14 to 8.
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3: That crash is now cleared in Holland Park West from the Pacific Motorway heading outbound. We are still seeing delays, though, back to Green Slopes. There's a breakdown also for the Ipswich Motorway inbound in Oxley. Delays are back to Wacol. And a fire in Lutwyche on Lutwyche Road inbound at Chalk Street. Diversions are in place and delays are heavy back to Gympie Road and Stafford Road in Pedron. and delays on the Bruce Highway southbound from North Lakes to the Pine River Bridge, and slow on Gympie Road southbound in Castledine and Shermside. With traffic every 10 minutes, it's Olympia on 4BC.
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1: Welcome back to the program, 133882. All callers this week go into the draw for two-night stay at Beach Club Hamilton Island for Hamilton Race Week. How good's that? We'll get to hang out by the pool all day. 133882. Andy, we're talking about fuel prices before. You're on the Goldie. What did you do yesterday?
7: Morning, Jace. Yeah, we was out about yesterday. Done the usual shopping with the wife. I went, right, that's it. Filling the ute up on the way home.
1: Yep.
7: So I got diesel for $2.23, and that was up around, where was it then? That was around Archerfield. Then we got back down to the Gold Coast. I said, right, give us your keys. I'm going to fill up the cars. So I've done all three kids' cars, the wife's car. So that was 70 in the wife's, about 50 in each of the kids' cars. And I took the truck down, and that was just over $200.
1: Wait.
7: So it's, I reckon I've saved myself probably the best part, $300-$400.
1: You filled up six cars yesterday. How big's your driveway, by the way, or your garage?
7: No, we just own the street, mate.
1: And whereabouts? So have you seen the price go up this morning? I'm assuming you're still on the Goldie?
7: No, I'm back up in Brisbane this morning, but down on the Goldie, it's gone up 10 cents in most places.
1: Yeah, right, okay. So not as bad as the 40 we've seen at Marika. Good on you, Andy.
7: Not yet. No, not yet.
1: Filling up yesterday at the survey with his six vehicles. That's an incredible amount of money. 133-882, if you want to keep your calls coming through. On the text, Tammy says, I always stand up for people in retail. If I hear abuse and report it also, good luck with any laws. Queensland has up to 14 years jail for abusing a health professional. We suffer horrific abuse every day. It's only words on paper. We support all the retail workers who serve us every day. Your service is under-recognised. Sure is, Tammy. Andrew says, retail attacks, the government has to come up with a slogan first. Possibly they do. We don't get anything done without a slogan in our states. Yeah, 0499 880 882, if you want to send us a text. That breaking news in rugby league that I needed to get out this morning is that it was reported last week, but it was a rumour, but it's been confirmed this morning. Laurie Daly has officially called time on his stint as the New South Wales State of Origin coach. The Blues legend made the announcement today, stepping down right after taking the Origin Shield back from Queensland. Daly guided New South Wales to a 2-1 series victory this year. That's right, 2-1 series victory to New South Wales. If you don't know by now, I'm a Blues supporter. I love Queensland most of the year except for when it's Origin time, all right? But I get away with it because I'm second cousin of Choppy Close. I just discovered in the last month or so I get away with it. That victory made the Blues the fourth team in Origin history to take out a decider at Queensland soil. It also cements Daly's legacy as the only New South Wales figure to win a Brisbane decider as both captain and a coach. New South Wales Rugby League, do you really want to hear this? New South Wales Rugby League praised the coach today for answering the call and delivering two iconic series wins over his coaching career. Daly says he's immensely proud of his players and feels there's no better time to move on while sitting on top. The players are said to be relieved. They no longer have to sit through his boring pre-game speeches anymore. That's an allegation that we can't back up. Tongue in cheek, rumour has it. We should put that in the rumour file at 8:25 this morning. 133-882 is our open line. If you want to have your say this morning, it is 8 to 7. Let's give away some tickets, Rubes. Have we got some? Oh, look at that. That's Jose Carreras, right? Of course it's Jose Carreras. We've got tickets to give away to see him and friends this December. The concert is on December 5 at the Gabba. I've got a couple of tickets to give away right now. Do you want them? 133-882. Tickets are on sale today, by the way, from $95.90, but you can win a couple of tickets right now. 133-882 is our open line. It's 7 to 8.
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3: In Tarragindi, there's a breakdown the Pacific Motorway heading inbound and delays are heavy back to McGregor. A breakdown on the Ipswich Motorway inbound in Oxley has got delays back to Wacol. And a fire in Lutwyche on Lutwyche Road inbound. Diversions are in place via Chalk Street and delays are back to Stafford Road and Gympie Road in Kedron. Delays on the Western Freeway outbound, Indooroopilly to Fig Tree Pocket and the Bruce Highway slow southbound from North Lakes to Griffin. With traffic every 10 minutes, it's Olympia on 882 4BC.
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1: Welcome back. Four away from eight. Sports update coming up with Lockie Gray in just a moment. The Comm games are over. I didn't even catch a second. That's how quick they were. I was ready to settle into that. 133-882 is our open line. Alison's in Daybra. Hello, Alison.
13: Hi, how are you?
1: I'm good, thank you. You're calling up for the double pass to go and see Carreras and Friends.
13: I am.
1: Well, congratulations, you've got it.
13: Oh, really?
1: Yep.
13: Oh, that is wonderful. Thank you so very much.
1: So your daughter, I see, is a classical singer. So does she look up to Jose Carreras?
13: Oh, absolutely. Absolutely. This is going to blow her mind. We can't believe it. Thank you so very much.
1: No problems, Alison. Congratulations to you and your daughter. Have a great day.
13: All right. Thank you very much, and thank you, 4BC.
1: 3-8.
2: Now, on 4BC Breakfast, time for sport.
1: I can't believe I've missed the Comm Games. I watched a bit of it on YouTube catching up yesterday. I watched the men's 4x100. I couldn't believe that we won the 4x100 relay on the track. Not the swimming pool, I get, Lockie, but on the track, I saw that. But it's run and done.
14: Well, I mean, that's the perfect place to start. There are so many headlines we could go to. Louise Hoskins being 76 years young and winning a gold medal. The Dolphin smashing it. But the 4x100 is exactly what I want to go through. And who better to take us through Lockie Kennedy, Josh Azzopardi, Caleb Law and Rowan Browning doing the wonderful thing of gold than Bruce McAvaney.
15: Into the straight. It's Browning about to get the bat in Australia. Right there he gets it. And Rowan's in the mix here. So Australia with Nigeria and Canada. Browning's in front. 5 metres to go. Browning's in front. Yes! Australia's won. We've won the gold medal. Rowan's hung on. We've won the gold medal.
1: Doesn't that get you up?
14: It's fantastic. It capped our best ever day in the athletics arena at Commonwealth Games. We got 7 golds on that Saturday. It took that total team to 34 medals around track and field. It's just been an incredible glut. I'll wrap it quickly for you. 171 medals, 70 gold, 45 silver, 56 bronze.
1: So I think, was it Drew or someone who texted me earlier this week said, look, you know, or maybe Daniel, said that we could probably pay for the Melbourne Comm Games now if we just, you know, melt that gold.
14: Or take all the Gina Purse winnings. You could probably fund another one.
1: Actually, should be out a few million after that. Thank you, mate. So Australia smashed it in the Comm Games, in the Melbourne Comm Games in Glasgow. Thanks for that update. News coming up in just a moment with Chloe. Then the new Victoria Park Stadium. The government want your feedback, but so do I. It looks pretty. It looks very pretty. But I've just got a few questions. We'll get to it after 8.
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16: 4BC is Brisbane.
17: It's 8 o'clock. Good morning. I'm Chloe Affleck. The end of the fuel excise reduction could soon mean petrol prices rise. Jamel Wells reports.
18: The Treasurer, Jim Chalmers, says he's asked the ACCC to carefully monitor prices after the price cut ended at midnight. He says service stations and suppliers that break the law face tough fines. Wholesale fuel prices are expected to rise by around 16 cents a litre. The price increases are expected to reach Bowser's in about 10 days. Jamel Wells reporting.
17: A Logan man is due in court today on stealing and dangerous driving offences. It's alleged the 18-year-old stole a tyre from a Yarrabilba address last night and later swerved towards a member of the public before driving into a police vehicle. Two officers were taken to hospital with minor injuries. The Premier has flagged he's open to the idea of allowing police to collect DNA from young offenders. Under current legislation, officers can't collect samples from children involved in crime for intelligence databases without lodging an application. David Crisafulli has confirmed he's considering reforms to enable routine collection in high-risk situations. Research has found the Australian property downturn has widened. The latest Cotality data shows the country's home value index fell 0.7% in July, which is the largest drop since 2022. Head of research Tim Lawless says it's a widespread fall.
19: The largest markets, Sydney and Melbourne, have been leading this downturn. We've now seen Sydney move through a 6 month of declines. Values are about 5.3% down on their record highs, which were back in January of this year.
17: Donald Trump claims the perimeters of a deal with Iran have been agreed as the US president cancels renewed strikes, citing progress in talks. Iran is rejecting the comments, describing them as nothing but a new lie. Hearings from a Senate inquiry into the federal government's proposed gambling reforms gets underway this week. It's expected to hear concerns the crackdown would still leave the vulnerable exposed to betting advertisements. Sun broadcasters warn key provision risks, unintended consequences for public interest journalism. Also making news, the master plan for Victoria Park has been unveiled, with Queenslanders invited to submit their feedback on the project from today. And senior police say Australia is dealing with an epidemic of online child abuse. The number of reports made to the country's Centre to Counter Child Exploitation is expected to exceed 100,000 this year. To finance, one Australian dollar is buying 70.4 US cents.
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17: New South Wales Origin coach Laurie Daly has finally confirmed he's departing the role after guiding the Blues to an unlikely series win this year. He finished up as the only person to win a series decider in Brisbane as both a captain and coach. Speaking to Sky Sports Radio, he says it's the right time to move on.
20: When I accepted the role, I committed to giving it everything I had for 2 years. I did that wholeheartedly, and I just feel like now's the right time for someone else to have the opportunity to lead this great state and to lead this great team.
17: Meanwhile, the Eels are celebrating a tough 16-13 win over the Tigers to wrap round 22. Queensland eyes now turn to this weekend's battle for Brisbane between the Broncos and Dolphins at Suncorp Stadium. And the pressure is ramping up on FIFA president Gianni Infantino after his failed attempt to privatise the World Cup. European nations are calling for him to resign, threatening a vote of no confidence. It's 8:04.
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3: There's a crash on the Gateway Motorway northbound in Brackenridge and delays it back to Deegan. A breakdown for the Ipswich Motorway inbound in Oxley has got delays reaching back to Wacol. And a breakdown as well in Brighton on the Houghton Highway northbound. Left lane's blocked about halfway across the bridge, not causing any delays. Slow on the M1 northbound in Slacks Creek and Pacific Motorway inbound, 8 Mile Plains to Tarragindi, and Centenary Highway's heavy inbound, Richlands to Jindalee. With traffic every 10 minutes, it's Olympia on 4BC.
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17: Partly cloudy over Brisbane today, reaching a top of 22 degrees in the city, 23 in Ipswich and 21 on the Bayside. Looking ahead, mostly sunny tomorrow with a top of 24, blue skies on Wednesday 25 and partly cloudy on Thursday 23. On Moreton Bay, southerly winds below 10 knots, seas below half a metre. Peter. Right now, it's 11 degrees in Hamilton. I'm Chloe Affleck. More news at 8:30 on Brisbane's 4BC.
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1: Welcome back. It's 133-882. That's our open line for Watch Smoke Alarms. Hey, every caller that gets on the air this week goes into the draw for a two-night stay at Beach Club Hamilton Island for Hamilton Race Week. What a prize. Again, I've had it confirmed. It is the best prize on Brisbane radio this week. I mean, you get to go to Hamo. Just call us, 133-882. 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The $50,000 rumour file at the brand new time of 8:25 is coming up soon. If you've got one for us, you can send that to us via email, text or phone. The new Victoria Park Stadium, the government wants your feedback. I'll give you some of mine and I wouldn't mind your feedback today as well. We'll pass it on. We'll get to that in just a moment. 133-882 is our open line. Mark's in Moggill. G'day, Mark.
4: G'day, Jason. How are you going?
1: Yeah, good. Well, after 7 o'clock this morning and we've been continuing the conversation, we're talking about retail and how some of the staff are treated and the fact that we have no laws against this behaviour in Queensland. We're the only state lagging. You think you've got a reason why it happens?
4: Well, I think we're all to blame. I think we're rude. We're intolerant these days. We're selfish. We've got to go back to original values. Make sure you treat someone how you want to be treated yourself. And yep. Think about it, Jason. 10 years ago, there was never a sign at the counter, treat the guy right, treat the person right. When you ring up on the call centre now, you don't abuse the call centre person on the other end. You never had that 10 years ago. You didn't need it.
1: You're right.
4: Respectful. We've lost it. We've lost the respect. We've lost the tolerance. We're selfish. We've got to think about ourselves.
1: Mate, very good point. I can't disagree with any of that, Mark. Thanks for your call, 133-882. Angela says on the text, good morning, Jason. Re-workplace abuse by customers. I worked my final shift in community pharmacy on Saturday after 37 years. The deterioration in public's behaviour towards any staff behind the counter, even though I am a pharmacist, has been a damning indictment of the cultural problem of selfishness in Australia. Here's another one. Aussies think they're wealthy or untouchable on welfare, so that gives them entitlements to be horrible, or they're coked off their heads. Enough so the public lost all my experience and help, and I've moved on to pharmacy elsewhere. Kind regards, Angela in Scenic Rim. There you go. She sees it at the coalface as well. Are we just a rude population now? Are we selfish? I know we're impatient. There's that as well. 133-882 if you want to have your say on this morning.
0: People you know, opinions that matter, news you can trust. And now, Jason Matthews comments.
1: Let me just say this up front, and I want to get your feedback on this as well. I'm all for the Victoria Park development. I love how it looks. It's so pretty. I think that's what the kids say nowadays, but it's very pretty. No, they don't say that, apparently. The new stadium, the National Aquatic Centre, expanded wetlands, pedestrian bridges, parklands, walking tracks, and a public amphitheatre has the potential to become one of the great sporting and entertainment precincts in Australia. It looks amazing. And you know what? I reckon it could transform Brisbane. The government says more than two-thirds of Victoria Park will remain green space, which I love. Not just green space, usable green space. And let's be honest, it's a dump. No one uses it. You go for a picnic on a bare hill, you've got to wrestle with a brown snake currently. I mean, our own Queensland tourism website doesn't even have it in the top 35. It says go to Coochie Mudlow Island first. So we really do need to make it better. This is why I love the idea. The government says more than two-thirds of Victoria Park will remain green space, and Premier David Crisafulli has compared its potential legacy to Southbank after Expo 88. Now, that is a big call, but I genuinely hope he is right. But, and it's a fairly significant but, what we've been shown is a beautiful vision, not a complete plan. The artist's impressions are impressive. There's no doubt about it. The trees are lush, the water is sparkling, everybody seems to be strolling peacefully through the park. Of course, it looks magnificent. But the question, where are the numbers? What will the entire precinct cost? Who will pay for the bridges, the roads, the public transport and surrounding infrastructure, which is needed? So it looks like this. When will each stage be delivered? What happens if construction costs continue to rise? We know the 63,000-seat stadium is part of the $7.1 billion Olympic venue program, but the wider Victoria Park development sits outside of that funding. That should concern every Queensland taxpayer. How are tens of thousands of people going? How are we going to get into the precinct? Just as importantly, how are we going to get out? Where are the detailed transport plans? Where will people park? How will the surrounding suburbs deal with the traffic? Where are the crowd holding areas for 63,000 people pouring out after a major event? Where do they go? And what happens to the city while all of this is being built? These are not minor details that can be worked out later. They are the difference between a world-class precinct and a very expensive mess. The plan has now been released for public feedback, and I absolutely believe Queenslanders should be having their say. But consultation needs to be genuine. There needs to be consultation from both sides. You cannot ask people for meaningful feedback when they've been given the glossy pictures, which I like, by the way, looks good, but where's the price tag? Timeline or full transport solution? We're hearing that the whole thing won't be built in time for the Olympics. That might come afterwards. So how can we judge the proposal without knowing actually how we're going to get there? And I'm not joining those who oppose every new stadium or major upgrade for this city. We need it. There's no doubt about it. We cannot spend the next 6 years frightened of every big decision the government needs to make as we get ready for 2032. But supporting Vic Park does not mean handing the government a blank check. Show us the budget, show us the timeline, show us the transport plan. I want Victoria Park to become Brisbane's next South Bank. I don't want it to become another Boondall. We definitely don't need that. The vision is exciting. The pictures are beautiful. I'm on board. Now show us the real plan. Show me the money. The government wants your feedback. So do I. What do you think? Do you love what you see so far? Or are there still too many unanswered questions? Here's your chance to get it off your chest this morning, 133-882. That's our open line here on 4BC. You can have your say, or 0499-880-882. Thanks to Watch Smoke Alarms, 14 past 8.
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6: There's a crash in Bracken Ridge on the Gateway Motorway northbound and delays are now back to Boondall. Also some southbound delays as well, passing the crash. That breakdown is cleared from the Ipswich Motorway inbound in Oxley. Still heavy delays though back to Wacol. So for the M1 northbound in Slacks Creek and the Pacific Motorway inbound, 8 Mile Plains to Tarragindi, and Centenary Highway's heavy inbound Richlands to Jindalee, and the Bruce Highway southbound from North Lakes to Griffin. With traffic every 10 minutes, it's Olympia on 4BC.
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1: Welcome back to the program, 17 past 8. What are your thoughts on Vic Park? Again, the artist impressions that I saw over the weekend and on the news last night on 9 News look terrific. They look beautiful. It actually looks stunning. And it's exactly, in my opinion, and feel free to disagree, I believe this is what the city needs. If we want to be a world-class city, and we're talking about generational infrastructure, I think this is perfect. But what I'm concerned about, where is the plan, re-traffic, parking? How do we get two and from a 63,000-seat stadium? When will it be completed? If we can't complete the parklands by 2032, how long after that will it take? Have you seen Sydney's Olympic Park? It is just concrete everywhere. It's horrible. They should have done this. So I'm getting your thoughts on this morning. 133882. Mark says, disrespect to show. Oh, that's a different one altogether. Nicole says, hey, Jason, Queensland can't afford the Olympics and Anastasia should be hauled off to jail. Well, I don't know about that. We're still hoping the Premier has the kahunas to cancel it. It won't happen, Nicole. Unless Brisbane people want to be paying even more for everything. I'm just being realistic and many people agree with me. I disagree with you, Jason. This was supposed to be held in existing venues. But Nicole, this is about infrastructure for years to come. And what existing venues? We don't have them. I agree with you. We can't afford the Olympics. But we're in. Steve says, good morning, Jason. This is Steve from Gympie. I'll have my say in the Olympic Games. Cancel them. We are broke. We cannot afford it. We have people living on the streets. Let's get our priorities right. But Steve, half of this money is coming from the federal government. So it's not all Queensland government money. And Kerry, on the other hand, says, happy about Victoria Park. Sounds great. So some mixed reactions on this morning. I'd love your thoughts. I'd love your feedback. 19 past 8, 133882 is our open line. By the way, everyone who goes on air this week goes into the draw for two-night stay at Beach Club, Hamilton Island, for Hamilton Island Race Week. How good is this as a prize? All you have to do is call 133882 and get on the air to go into the draw for that. The rumour file isn't far away as well. Your chance to get yourself into the draw for 50 grand. We'll get to that shortly. Andrew's in Sunnybank. Good morning, Andrew.
12: Oh, good morning. How are you?
1: Yep, good. Now, you're a project planner. What are your thoughts?
12: This is exactly where construction is in Australia at the moment. It's upside down. So we do the pretty pictures. The research isn't done well enough behind the scenes. You know, you're talking about traffic and traffic modelling and that sort of stuff and parking. This is where we're upside down. Planning comes first. And these are why all these projects are blowing out. The detail isn't in the upfront, you know, when they advertise it to the public. And this is how nervous we get when, you know, we've got 5 years to build a God knows how many tons of concrete and steel that we need to get on the ground in there and even the operations and logistics to get it in there. And you know, it's a wake-up call, and this is what we've been screaming out. I've been in project planning and as a tradesman for 30 years, and it still bothers me so much, mate. Like, we just see it all the time now.
1: So we've got it all around the wrong way. That's what you're saying. We should have it all costed out, all worked, then we come up with the drawings. So to you...
12: Correct.
1: So to you, does it look like just a PR exercise?
12: Oh, God knows what's happening on that level. But, yeah, they need to do it. They want to, you know, we want to look good for the rest of the world and, you know, last-minute decisions, government. They can't make a decision. Too many people are involved in the decision.
1: Aha. Yep.
12: They just, right?
1: Yep, I'm with you, Andrew.
12: Streamline that.
1: Yep.
12: Yep.
1: I think there's too much. Mate, thank you for your call. Appreciate it. I think there's too much consultation. We've elected you. Get in there. Just do it. We want something that we're going to be proud of. From the what I saw yesterday, I could easily be proud of that. I thought it looked fantastic. Brad says, Jason, Victoria Park Stadium is Brisbane's future. And lots of other feedback coming through as well. We'll get to that in just a moment. 22 past 8, the Rumour File on the way next. If you're a Greyhound racing fan, you'll want to hear this on the Rumour File. 50 grand up for grabs. If you've got a late one, 133-882 is our open line. 22 past 8.
2: Traffic. Got something you want to say? You're in the right place. This is Brisbane's 4BC. Give us a call on 133-882.
13: In Breckenridge, there's a crash for the Gateway Motorway northbound and delays it back to Boondalls, also causing some southbound delays, also passing the crash with delays back to the Bruce Highway. And it's heavy on the Bruce Highway southbound from North Lakes down to the Pine River Bridge. The breakdown is cleared from the Ipswich Motorway inbound in Oxley. Delays are still heavy back to Darra. And the Western Freeway slow outbound Idripilli to Fig Tree Pocket and Centenary Highway inbound from Darra to Jindalee. With traffic every 10 minutes, it's Olympia on 4BC.
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1: Welcome back. 25 past 8. Top today, 22. Partly cloudy. Chance of fog in the west early this morning. Slight chance of a shower in the Arvo. Light winds, 13.4 degrees on Bribie at the moment.
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1: Yeah, the best rumour of the week will win a Watch Genius smoke alarm, professionally supplied and installed. Plus, at the end of the year, weekly rumour file prize winners will be in the running to win 50 grand cash. How good is that? Watch smoke alarms. Up to 7 in 10 people don't wake to standard smoke alarm sounds. 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Rightio, let's go to rumour one. Rumour has it, it's Hold Your Horses comes from Patrick in Woody Point.
3: Rumour has it, Queensland Racing once again is trying to sell off the Deegan Racecourse for housing development.
1: Wow. There you go. There's a rumour from Patrick this morning. And rumour number two, speeding on water. Rumour has it speed cameras have popped up on the Hornibrook Bridge that connects Brighton to Clontarf on the Redcliffe Peninsula. Have you spotted them? Have you been caught by them? 133-882 is our open line. It is the rumour file every morning, 8:25. Your chance to win 50 grand at the end of the year. It's not to be sneezed at. Thanks to Watts Smoke Alarms, up to 7 in 10 people don't wake to standard smoke alarm sounds. 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I've never seen so much division when it comes to the stadium, Vic Park. I thought a lot of people would just be on board with it. But I've got to tell you, looking at your feedback this morning, and there's plenty of it, it is split right down the middle. Darren's on the sunny coast. Good morning, Darren.
16: Yeah, good day, mate. How are you going?
1: Yeah, good. Your thoughts on Vic Park?
16: And I think the city, the city needs a development. It needs to go ahead. And you've got the support there from the exhibition grounds area that can be used for a lot of multi-level car parks, more accommodation. And the other thing is, mate, and the government has started to look at a lot of holdings, land holdings, infill stuff they've got that just sits there and does nothing. And they're selling it to developers, and they can generate income from those type of things as well. And this will attract private investors to the development. And I get sick of those nutcase NIMBYs on the news too. That does nothing to help anything. They don't give anything constructive at all, mate.
1: Yeah, not in my backyard, Darren. I appreciate your call this morning. So you're for it. Brad says the location planned has trains and buses. It's an edge of city location for that reason. So Brad from Kelvin Grove says that. But you can just walk to and from the stadium. Patrick says Brisbane is at a gridlock now. When all of this work starts happening, it will take hours and hours to go anywhere. It'll be a logistical nightmare. But that's progress, Patrick. You get that anywhere. And Brad says, Brisbane needs this and we should all stand proud behind Victoria Park Stadium. I agree. I'm all for it. I just hope it looks as good as the artist's impressions. And how do we pay for that? And how much is that going to cost? That's what I want to know. 133-882. We'll keep this going after 8:30 this morning. We'll also have entertainment news as well with Peter Ford. 133-882. Every caller goes in the draw for that two-night stay at Beach Club Hamilton Island for Hamilton Race Week. It's right on 8:30. News time right now with Chloe.
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22: It's 8:30. Good morning. I'm Chloe Affleck. A man has been charged after driving into a police vehicle in Logan. Lachlan Gray reports.
23: It will be alleged the 18-year-old man stole a tyre from a Yarrabilba address and fled in a black Ford Fairmont bearing stolen licence plates around 8 o'clock last night. Responding police were tipped off on the thefts when things took a turn. The driver allegedly swerved towards a member of the public before driving into a police vehicle on Pinnacle Street. Two officers were taken to hospital with minor injuries. The teenager has been charged with multiple offences, including assault and dangerous operation of a motor vehicle. He's expected to face court today. Lachlan Gray reporting.
22: Treasurer Jim Chalmers says he's asked the ACCC for increased monitoring of fuel prices as excise rates return to normal. A price cut introduced in response to the Middle East conflict ended at midnight. Mr Chalmers says services stations and suppliers that break laws will face big fines. The court hearing is due to begin in the coming hours for former broadcaster Alan Jones. The 85-year-old is facing indecent assault and sexual touching charges against six men over almost two decades. The proceedings are expected to hear from 70 witnesses. Jones has pleaded not guilty and has always maintained his innocence. A drop in Brisbane house prices for the second month in the row has economists predicting a downward trend will continue for at least the rest of the year. Data by REA Group for July reveals a 0.3% drop for houses and a 0.2% drop for units. The median house price sits at just under $1.1 million, making Brisbane the second most expensive capital city after Sydney. But senior economist Anne Flaherty believes prices will fall further.
0: We have seen investors really pull back, which is reducing that overall buyer demand. I think markets that are very popular within investors, such as inner Brisbane, are probably going to be more susceptible to price falls.
22: Premier David Crisafulli says he's open-minded to allowing police to collect DNA from young offenders. The idea would see samples from children involved in serious crimes uploaded to an intelligence database to be used as an investigative tool. Legal experts have raised concerns, saying the move risks the rights of the child. A new research paints a stark picture of just how socially disconnected some Australians have become. The Ending Loneliness Together study found over half of Australians are experiencing loneliness and social isolation. Chief Executive Michelle Lim says social isolation can have flow-on effects.
4: What we do find when people feel socially disconnected is that they actually are having more conflict with family. They actually have infrequent contact with friends, family and neighbours. They might hold friendships that are negative.
22: To finance, one Australian dollar is buying 70.5 US cents.
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22: Australia's campaign at the Commonwealth Games has come to a close with 171 medals in total. That includes 70 gold, well clear of England's 29, and the third place Canada with 19. Four-time Olympian Kate Campbell has told Today, Australia dominated from start to finish.
5: You just run out of superlatives to describe this team. I think that their performances on the field of play set our hearts on fire. It inspired so many of us.
22: A newly promoted English Premier League club, Hull City, is set to announce the signing of Socceroos defender Lucas Harrington. The Brisbane teenager reportedly agreeing to terms from US club Colorado on a deal worth up to $23 million US dollars. It's 26-9.
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13: There's a crash on the Gateway Motorway northbound in Brackenridge with delays back to Boondall. Also some southbound delays also with traffic back to the Bruce Highway. And the Bruce Highway is slow southbound from North Lakes down to the Pine River Bridge. In Indooroopilly, there's a crash on Kate Street at Witten Road and a breakdown still for the Ipswich Motorway inbound in Oxley. It's off to the right shoulder now. And delays are still back to Wacol. And slow for the M1 northbound in Slacks Creek. With traffic every 10 minutes, it's Olympia on 4BC.
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22: Partly cloudy over Brisbane today, reaching a top of 22 degrees in the city, 23 in Ipswich and 21 on the Bayside. Looking ahead, mostly sunny tomorrow with a top of 24, blue skies on Wednesday 25 and partly cloudy on Thursday 23. On Moreton Bay, southerly winds below 10 knots. Right now, it's 14 degrees at Chermside. I'm Chloe Affleck. 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

0: The NRL Grand Final, the biggest night in rugby league, and you could be there to experience live. Yes, you can see the Bunnies. The Rabbitohs win the GF this year. Gone early, haven't I? Starting Monday, 4BC is giving you the chance to win the ultimate Grand Final adventure for you and three mates. This is good. That includes return flights, two nights accommodation, $1,000 spending money, and four tickets to the Grand Final. Win your way to the 2026 NRL Grand Final. Kicks off Monday. Only here on 4BC. So come on, let me entertain
1: you. And now on 4BC Breakfast, the latest entertainment news.
0: Yeah, joining us now is entertainment guru Peter Ford. And Pete, Gina Reinhardt is said to be taking on the ABC. Good.
2: Oh, you know, it's why would the ABC want to do battle with her?
0: I don't know.
2: All over this supposed comedy skit. All she wanted was to have it taken down off the platforms and to basically have an apology. And I think she was entitled to that. But no, they won't do it. I mean, this stems, of course, from this show called Race Around the World, this supposed little short comedy bit where they talk about the death and the torture of Gina Reinhardt. Hmm. Now, you know, it's debatable whether that's comedy or not.
0: Well, it's not.
2: There's lines.
0: It's short on comedy.
2: Yeah, exactly. And, you know, just because people don't like Gina Reinhardt doesn't mean the rules are off. You know, if it was any Penny Wong or Julia Gillard, people would be outraged that the joke involves their death or their torture or whatever. So, you know, the ABC are now going into battle with Mrs. Reinhardt. You know, if she loses, she'll appeal. You know, it'll go on and on, and it could have been so simply solved. Very different if she was complaining about a story in Four Corners that she didn't like. You know, that would be interfering with news and current affairs. Whole different scenario. This is a supposed comedy bit. Just do what the woman wants. Save yourself time, energy, and our money.
0: Nah, not when you don't believe it, mate. They're not going to do that. Pop star Ariana Grande is taking a step out of the spotlight. What's going on here?
2: Yeah, well, this is pretty big, really, and it's kind of a rare story. Firstly, I hope she's okay. Ariana Grande is one of the hottest stars in the world at the moment because she's got this, you know, sort of dual career as a music star, also a movie star, and, you know, there's gigs everywhere for her. But she's stepping away, basically quitting show business, I guess, is the headline. And they are citing all the public scrutiny that she's been under regarding her weight. Now, she is very slender frame. No one can deny that. But, of course, the world we live in now, and this is something that celebrities didn't have to put up with 15, 20 years ago, is, you know, hundreds of thousands of people all discussing you, telling you what you're doing wrong, having theories about what illness you've got. And that would be very hard to live with for anybody, young or old. And she's a relatively young woman. And, you know, I think it's so sad that she's now pushed to a point where she's saying, I don't want to be in show business anymore. Unfortunately, I'm not sure it's going to solve her problem because now she'll be the subject of, you know, huge bounties for paparazzi photographs of her. You know, the more you try to get away from it, the more they're going to come chasing you. But, you know, I really do wish her well. I think it's sad that she's reached that point.
0: Yeah, it's a lose-lose situation for her, isn't it? Last year's gold Logie winner, who was that, by the way? I've forgotten. Has it made this year's invite?
2: No, Lynn McGranger.
0: Of course.
2: That's a weird one. Yeah, so she was, you know, fantastic for all those years in Home and Away, and it's just weird that she's saying she hasn't been invited this year. Now, I think the producers are saying, oh, yes, we invited her. Her agent said no, she couldn't attend. Well, that's not what she's telling people, you know, so whether there's some miscommunication between her and her agent, but, if I was producing the Logies and I got the word back, oh, Lynn McGranger has declined, I'd be ringing her and saying, you know, what's wrong? Is it a problem? Can we solve it? We need to have you there on the night and, you know, talk her around if she's reluctant for some reason. But according to her, there never was an invitation to decline. So I don't know what's gone wrong there, but something has.
0: And surely she should be presenting the Logie to the next person, right, being the current winner.
2: Yeah, kind of like handing over the baton.
0: That's right.
2: And it's odd. And when you do win a gold Logie, part of the deal is you actually get invited to attend the rest of your life. I think the oldest one is Hazel Phillips, who was a gold Logie winner way back in like

0: the early 1960s, and she's still with us. And I don't know if she went last year, but she has been sort of turning up every year. And yeah. That's great. She loved it.
1: Yeah. And finally, there's some questions floating around as to whether Kyle Sandilands was fired from Australian Idol or he walked. Do we care, Peter?
0: Well, you know, maybe he jumped before he was pushed. I mean, there is a problem, of course, with the Mad Witches activist group who are going after him and everything he does. But he also has another problem in that, you know, for Idol, the last couple of months of the year requires a lot of travel for those open auditions they do, and they're long record days. And, of course, he's starting up his own new show. One thing to have days off when you've got an employer, but when you are putting on a show every day that people are subscribing to for $100, you've got to be there. Otherwise, they're going to get angry very quickly that you're not keeping your end of the bargain by putting on a show 5 days a week. So I think it was a combination of things.
1: Rightio. Peter Ford, thank you for your update this morning. Hopefully we'll get that good result for the Logies for Lynn by the end of the week. We'll talk to you Friday.
0: Good on you. Take care, Jason, mate.
1: See you, mate. There you go. It's Peter Ford with all the latest entertainment news this morning here on 4BC Breakfast, 16 to 9. Still got a lot of feedback to get to. The Olympic venue. We're talking obviously about Victoria Park. It's split right down the middle. We'll get to more of that after the break here on 4BC Breakfast, 16 to 9.
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3: In Breckenridge, there's a crash on the Gateway Motorway northbound with delays back to Boondall. Also some southbound delays as well, passing the crash with delays back along the Bruce Highway, and then that's heavy back to North Lakes. In Indooroopilly, there's a crash on Kate Street at Witten Road. Delays on the Centenary Highway, it's heavy inbound from Richlands to the Jindalee Bridge, and the Ipswich Motorway inbound delays in Darra to Oxley, and slow on the Captain Cook Bridge and Riverside Expressway into the city. With traffic every 10 minutes, it's Olympia on 4BC.
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1: Top today of 22 for Brisbane. Partly cloudy. Chance of fog in the west early this morning. Slight chance of a shower late morning. Light winds. At the moment, it's 12.4 degrees in Brookwater. 133882 is our open line for Watch Smoke Alarms. John's in Manly. Good morning, John.
7: G'day, mate. How are you?
1: I'm very good. Now, you want to talk about Vic Park?
7: Yeah, can I make three comments?
1: Go for it.
7: Okay, number one, why are we building a 65-seat stadium when Melbourne regularly sell out 90,000 seats?
1: Yep.
7: And shouldn't we capitalise on that at

0: there's 40,000 seats at $20 a seat, that's $1 million a week.
1: Yep.
0: They're getting rid of the Gabba because of the new stadium. Therefore, why did they bother building Cross River Rail to service the Gabba when it's getting demolished?
1: I know, yes. Mate, stop making sense.
0: When they should have put a terminal at where the new stadium's going to service the new stadium.
1: Why would we want to do that?
0: Like, honestly,
1: yeah.
0: we could be sharing the money around with hospitality and retail, and by having an extra 40,000 seats that would sell out every other week.
1: Yep. No, you're right, mate. I totally agree with you, but we are building a 63,000-seat stadium instead of I think it should be 80,000. If we're talking about future infrastructure, it should be 80,000. Wendy doesn't agree with me. In fact, Wendy's having a fair income crack this morning. Good on you. She said, Jason, you're like hunt with the hounds and run with the hares. You change your view nonstop. Not consistent. Instead of wasting airtime on the unaffordable Olympics, where so many in Queensland are homeless, why not put your station's efforts into what Queenslanders really want, and why government's wasting taxpayers' money on signs and digital stuff for the Olympics while waiting lists at Queensland hospitals have blown right out? I just want to say, Wendy, I talk nonstop about the homelessness situation here in Queensland. I think it's appalling. I think it's disgusting that we live in a society where we have so many Queenslanders living on the streets. So I don't agree with you on that. But Wendy, at the same time, there are two different subjects. A lot of the funding for the Olympics is coming from the feds, and we can look after both. We've got the Olympics. We've been sold a lemon. We've got to make it right for Queenslanders. It's about future generations. So whilst you're entitled to your opinion, and I'm happy for people to do that, please don't think I want stadiums, including getting homeless people, instead of getting homeless people, in a warm, safe place. That is not right. Stuart says, I've been involved in the 2000 Olympics, and I find that the development of the new stadium is so beneficial, as Sydney has become such a great place through the development. Still a dump, though, Stuart. There's nothing out there at Olympic Park. Seriously, it is a concrete jungle. It's a hole. And Patrick, Brisbane is gridlocked now. I've read that one out before. Anyway, keep your thoughts coming through. I've never seen so much division on this topic. 133-882. Gary Hargrave, no doubt you'll be talking about this in your program this morning.
2: Well, absolutely. But, you know, the two can be true. We can fix up housing. We can fix up all sorts of things. The simple answer, Jason, great to see you, by the way.
1: Yeah, hello,
2: Looking like you've had a fantastic weekend.
1: I did, bugger all.
2: That's it. You've had a fantastic weekend.
1: I did.
2: Look, I think that the only way to fix up all of these problems is to grow our economy. And the only way to grow our economy is to get government out of interfering with us, drop taxes, and let the private sector do more. We're just going to talk to somebody even about private sector involvement in our military resources this morning. But
1: Gary, we're now hearing that it's taking, 32 months now to build a house.
2: Mm.
1: 30. I remember building
2: 3 months.
1: Mate, I built my first house at Upper Coomera within 6 months.
2: Yeah, three months. 13 weeks used to be about it. And look, I was out and about over the weekend through various parts, growth parts, Ipswich, Harrisville, Scenic Rim, that sort of area there. Man, there's a lot of houses going in a lot of places, so there's work going on. But it all takes too long. I'm going to talk a little bit about the bureaucratic resistance to fresh start. We voted for a fresh start 2 years ago, and why are things slowing down? Jared Rennick's also joining us, the former senator who actually blew the whistle on a whole lot of stuff to do with COVID, lost his spot in the Senate as a result, and he's got a lot of real things that we should not forget about. Plus, what we were saying a week ago,
1: what was that
2: about Gina Reinhart? Now everybody is saying it.
1: Yeah.
2: We were hard on the insanity of the ABC, and I heard what Peter Ford told you before. The ABC could just fix this tomorrow by pulling the program off their streaming services.
1: Just apologise.
2: Just get rid of it. Absolutely, because it's horrendous. And and by the way, it's now triggered a leadership battle in the Labor Party. The Prime Minister won't say it's bad. The bloke who wants to replace him, Mark Butler, says it's bad.
1: Saw that yesterday.
2: And the bloke who could replace him, theoretically, the Deputy Prime Minister, I don't know what my thought is on all of that. I mean, Everywhere you turn, and I like Richard Miles, but everywhere you turn.
1: Have we got audio of Richard Miles answering? Do we have that handy, Rubes? No, okay.
2: Really? What's going on? What's Ruben normally on? He's normally on the ball.
1: We call him Scatman.
2: Well, look, he's a nice bloke.
1: Is he?
2: But he's going to finish last.
1: Okay.
2: Anyway, there's a whole lot of stuff going on. Yes, we'll deal with the Olympics. It's in the wrong place, but we've now picked, so we have to stick.
1: So we've got to back it, yeah. All right, Gary, coming up after 9 o'clock this morning here on 4BC, it's 7 away from 9. 133-882, if you want to have your say on anything we're talking about this morning. If you're still driving to work this morning, I want you to have a look at your fuel tank. I hope it's looking fuel because that fuel excise relief has officially disappeared overnight. It's gone. We've heard from Harry in Maruka this morning. He told us the price of diesel on the Magic Mile went up 40 cents overnight. 40 cents. Is Harry suggesting fuel stations or fuel companies are going to gouge us? Come on, Harry. I'd love to know what the prices you're seeing out there. Have you seen much of a hike overnight, especially if you've noticed it gone up? The RACQ fair fuel price is currently $1.95 for unleaded and $2.32 for diesel. So that's the fair fuel price. Have you seen it worse around Brisbane? On the other hand, if you see a good deal still, if it's cheaper than that, let us know. 133-882, give us a call and you could be off to Hamilton Island simply for getting on the show today. It is 6 away from 9.
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4: In Brackenridge, that crash is now cleared from the Gateway Motorway northbound, but delays are still quite slow back to Boondall. In Indooroopilly, there's a crash on Kate Street at Witten Road, and there's a breakdown for the Ipswich Motorway inbound in Oxley in the right shoulder, and delays are back to Wacol. The M1 slow northbound in Slacks Creek and delays on the Eastern Tannery Highway inbound from Richlands to the Jindalee Bridge. And the Intercity Bypass inbound is heavy from Bowen Hills onto Hayland Countess Street. With traffic every 10 minutes, it's Olympia on 4BC.
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1: Welcome back to the program. It is two away from nine. Gary Hargrave in after 9 o'clock this morning. Tim from Hatton Vale has sent us, was called in. He says a waste truck has lost its cargo and has spilled across the road on the Logan Motorway near Paradise Road westbound. We'll keep you updated on that with Olympia throughout the morning. Hey, I've just got an important update to get to before we leave the program today. We've been inundated with messages asking this question today. How did the Maruka Roosters go at the weekend? And, of course, we like to deliver on this program. In case you missed it, last week we mentioned once or twice, maybe even three or four times, that the Maruka Roosters, a local AFL club, well, the reason we mentioned them, they had a lousy weekend. The Rezzies, the men copped a 213-0 shellacking by the Redcliffe Tigers. And as you can imagine, we were keeping a close eye on that last week, and we just wanted to know how the boys were going to go this weekend. We're praying for some sort of redemption story. Even Dane Zorko gave him some advice.
12: Oh, you just have to get better. You just have to get better.
1: Yeah, and that was great advice. It looks like they took it on board. First of all, congratulations to the senior men. They had a 77-63 win over the Pine River Swans, but the Rezzies, well, they copped another heavy loss, but off the back of the advice from Dane Zorko, they did better. They actually managed to score this week. They scored 13 points, whilst the opposition, the Pine River Swans, scored 121. But it's an improvement. And remember last week, it was only the girls that won? Well, they lost 67-1. So we've still got a bit of work to do with the Maruka Roosters. I promise you we'll get there. Hey, we've got to go. Thanks for all of your feedback today. Gary has mornings next here on 4BC.
3: Robertson Brothers and Dean Bourne performing Evelyn Osborne at Brisbane Powerhouse August 28. For BC News.
13: It's 9 o'clock. Good morning. I'm Chloe Affleck. The state government is considering a proposal allowing police to collect DNA from young offenders. The idea would see samples from children involved in serious crimes uploaded to an intelligence database to be used as an investigative tool. Premier David Crisafulli has told Today he's open to the idea.
14: It was a matter that was raised with the police minister and I at the Queensland Police Union conference. We've committed to looking at that. We've asked for some more details from them, and it's like anything. How do you balance making sure that you protect somebody's rights equally with giving law enforcement officers the best ability to do their job? And that's the process that we're going through now.
13: Two police officers have been injured after their vehicle was rammed in Logan. It's alleged they were responding to a reported theft in Yarrabilba overnight when the suspect swerved his car at a member of the public before crashing into their vehicle. Both were taken to hospital for treatment. An 18-year-old man has been charged with a string of offences. Detectives have dismantled a money laundering network in the state's southeast, charging two Gold Coast men. Georgina Winter reports.
15: Police allege the syndicate laundered roughly $300,000 using cash dead drops, ATM deposits, mule accounts and cryptocurrency. The investigation, dubbed Operation Yankee Thundercat, led to raids on homes in Upper Coomera and Narang last month. Officers seized $23,000 cash, as well as mobile phones, computers and financial documents. Two men, aged 33 and 38, face charges for dealing in criminal proceeds worth more than $100,000 and will appear in Southport Magistrates Court today. Georgina Winter reporting.
13: The federal government is playing down the possibility of clashes with the Trump administration over its law for tech giants and media companies. Labor has released its new bargaining incentive draft legislation, which would see tech companies forced to pay a 2.5% tax on digital advertising revenue if they don't reach deals with news outlets. Assistant Treasurer Daniel Molino says it doesn't harm our long-standing free trade deal with the US.
16: When it comes to the Australia-US free trade agreement, we're confident that the arrangements that we're putting forward in this legislation are appropriate and are consistent with all of our obligations.
13: Two firefighting helicopters leased from Queensland are understood to have been involved in a fatal crash in Greece. The aircrafts collided west of Athens while battling wildfires in the region, with a two-person crew of one of the choppers killed. No Australian citizens were on board. And electric vehicle sales doubled in Australia in the 3 months to June 30. Automobile Association data shows almost half of June quarter new car sales were electric or hybrid. To finance, one Australian dollar is buying 70.5 US cents.
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13: Suns coach Damien Hardwick is blaming inexperience for his side's 10-game losing streak. Gold Coast's horror season continued overnight, falling to Melbourne by 9 points on home soil. Last year's semi-finalists have slipped to 14th this year, but Hardwick insists they have the bones of a good side.
17: It's just experience. Like, I think at the end of the day, our side is out there for everyone to see. There's not a lot of older players out there. There's some really good established players, and then there's some young emerging talent that's coming through that we're really, really excited by.
13: And Brisbane star Ali Brigginshaw could face suspension over a horror tackle during women's magic round. The Broncos veteran was sin-binned during the 34-4 win over the Bulldogs. It's 9:04.
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4: In the city, there's a crash on the Riverside Expressway southbound just before Ann Street in North Quay and delays it back to Hale Street. There's a breakdown for the Ipswich Motorway inbound in Oxley in the right shoulder and delays it back to Darra. A broken down van on the Houghton Highway northbound in the left lane about halfway across the bridge in Brighton. And there's a broken down truck on the Logan Motorway heading westbound before Paradise Road in Parkinson, delays it back to Druvale. It's Olympia on Brisbane's traffic leader, 4BC.
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13: Partly cloudy over Brisbane today, reaching a top of 22 degrees in the city, 23 in Ipswich and 21 on the Bayside. Looking ahead, mostly sunny tomorrow with a top of 24, blue skies on Wednesday 25 and partly cloudy on Thursday 23. On Moreton Bay, southerly winds below 10 knots, seas below half a metre. Right now, it's 15 degrees at Paddington. I'm Chloe Affleck, more news at 10 on Brisbane's 4BC.

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1: Happy Monday to you. Hope you had a great weekend. It was one of those weekends. Yeah, a bit of rain, a little bit of cloud here in the southeast, but that's okay. Never really should complain about the rain, but during the sunshine periods, beautiful. It was really, really what we hope for this time of year. And, of course, you can tell the Ekka's not far away with those sou'westerlies coming in. Ekka starting this Saturday. This Saturday, really? It is. Yeah, it's August. Let's get into the August occasion of this program. We are family past the Buzz Attack. Is that a movie about mosquitoes? We'll find out anyway. Have a good weekend. 1-3-882 is the 4BC overline. Thanks to Watch Smoke Alarms. Text 0499-880-882. And, of course, the email. It is, as always, mornings@4bc.com.au.
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1: At 9:08, and of course, we will keep an eye on what's happening with the news, the traffic, and a whole lot more. And if you want to go to our socials, TikTok, Facebook, Instagram, YouTube, X, you can subscribe to our YouTube channel and keep across it. Coming up a little bit later on, talk to the bloke who understands how to get private capital into public good and the idea of actually having more private capital going into our military is an interesting concept. We'll get with him very soon. Bloke from Shark Tank, an entrepreneur, encourager, a whisperer, if you like. Jared Rennick, the senator, former senator, is going to join us as well a little bit later on this morning. I want to talk to Jared particularly about the fact, given all we know about the COVID malarkey, and it's not a case, as some were suggesting to me last week and over the weekend, oh, Monday morning quarterback. In other words, it's great 2020 hindsight, Gary, to criticise COVID, as people are in America, with the so-called America's doctor, Dr. Anthony Fauci, being in the witness box, really witless is what he was doing. He couldn't answer a question on the grounds that it might incriminate him. Well, he's already got a universal pardon for anything he did wrong back to 2014 by that former hapless president of the United States, Sleepy Joe Biden. So Fauci now refusing to answer basic questions. Jared Rennick, he lost his job. So did a lot of other people over the whole COVID fiasco. We'll get into all of that and a whole lot more. Your calls, 1-3-882. We're on 4BC here in Brisbane, 40 Rockhampton. And, of course, around Queensland on the great Resonate Network.
0: Bringing you the stories that matter to Brisbane. This is 4BC Mornings. And now, Gary Hargrave comments.
1: Almost 2 years ago, we voted for a fresh start for Queensland. And I think Queenslanders wanted a swift change in direction. And the only criticism I have, and the Premier hears it all the time from me, is how slow change is. I mean, after all the campaign promises, they were clear. The mandate, it was fresh. We, the public, the people, we've spoken. But entrenched interests in government refused to change. And in parliamentary democracies, it's a classic sort of systemic reality. You know, sort of ministers come, ministers go, but the public servants, well, they go on forever.
2: Is it the newspapers?
3: Yes. They all say that since my administration came into office, nothing has changed.
2: You must be very proud.
1: You know, it's not really a Westminster system anymore. We're suffering at the hands of the Yes Minister system, the permanent, supposedly apolitical bureaucracy, seem to possess some sort of institutional inertia, which can quiet and stall or entirely dilute the agenda of elected politicians, and therefore what we wanted. And while this structure of a supposedly apolitical bureaucracy offers some sort of stability, it frequently ensures that voting for a change in government does not translate into a real change in public policy. I mean, look at our current housing crisis. Industry experts were telling me that a housing shortage is like being mugged by a tortoise. You know, you could see it coming for ages. But bureaucrats, they never altered course. The acute shortage of affordable housing, the skyrocketing rents, and it's just about to get worse. None of this appeared overnight. It was entirely predictable. You know, these are the ones that people read: demographic data, aging population, immigration, growth, all these people coming in with cashed up money from their old country to spend here in their new country. And then, of course, all of the construction red tape, all the rules, the regulations associated with turning the sod, building the frame, moving in, getting rid of certain tradies who didn't fill in the paperwork right, and thousands of them were pushed out in the last decade by government. They said, oh, no, you haven't filled your paperwork right. We don't want you. And all of this stuff, I think, clearly signalled that demand for housing was always going to outstrip supply. Yet senior bureaucrats were advising successive governments, and they allowed for these shortages to materialise. They wanted to maintain the planning of the existing system. That was the priority. There was no proactive, disruptive interventions. Let's do this differently. Whole suburbs were being built without proper infrastructure, for instance. No big roads, no big rail, just existing roads. No new dams. Power supply. I mean, officials who managed this descent into crisis, they're now being tasked with designing the remedy. And, of course, new governments, they always demand an immediate fix. Vote for us, we'll fix it. But they're handed policy options vetted by the same institutional memory which normalises the failure. There's a red book and a blue book produced before each election. The blue book factors in, say, the Liberal policies, the red book in the Labor policies. Whoever wins, here, have the red book or the blue book. Written by the same people. And, of course, the result is a cycle of incrementalism. We end up with rebadged grants. We end up with minor planning tweaks. Rather than a sort of structural transformation we expected as voters. And this bureaucratic resistance, well, is really evident when it comes to victims of crime. Politicians from both major parties, they've routinely stood before TV cameras. And they promised swift, tough-on-crime overhauls. They promised comprehensive system reforms. However, the delivery of these promises falls completely to the public officials, the public servants, managing the justice, correctional and child safety departments. Each of those are career killers for politicians, those departments, because it doesn't matter what the ministers want. This is what we do, Minister. And you know, within these institutions, the primary unspoken directive is to often just basically protect the system, to shield it from legal liability, budgetary volatility, external disruption. And when a new minister demands radical change to fulfil some campaign pledge, they encounter this invisible wall of bureaucratic pushback. And public servants, well, here's what they do. They pull out stock in trade. We'll have a compliance review, Minister. We'll have a risk assessment, always lengthy. Minister, we have to warn you about the unintended consequence to slow walk initiatives in conflict with the department's orthodoxy. Ministers come, ministers go, public servants go on forever. I mean, the system protects its own continuity, effectively resisting any political pressure. In other words, what you or I want. And it renders bold political promises hollow. I mean, this is a structural paralysis. So here's the problem for us, the fresh start we voted for, and I did. I voted for a fresh start like a lot of Queenslanders. It's all being prevented by bureaucratic stalemate. So here's an idea, just an idea. We could get change using a bit of the American-style approach for some guidance. You may or may not know this, but in the American presidential system, changes in the White House trigger the replacement of roughly 4,000 top-tier political appointees across federal agencies. And this system ensures that people like the heads of departments, along with their immediate subordinates, they're ideologically aligned with the president's agenda. They're fiercely motivated to enact policy change. And if an agency resists, well, the leadership can be instantly replaced with individuals committed to delivering on the reform promises. So adopting elements of this American model could theoretically inject Australian governance with some of the responsiveness that I think it currently lacks. And for instance, if an incoming government installed its own policy architects at the highest levels of the public service, the kind of thing we have now, this yes minister veto power, that would vanish.
4: These things take time.
5: I want to make a start straight away.
4: I agree wholeheartedly. And I propose we make an immediate start by setting up an interdepartmental committee
5: That's not what I meant, and you know it. I don't want the usual delaying tactics. This needs a sledgehammer. We must cut through the red tape.
6: Oh, you can't cut tape with a sledgehammer, Minister.
1: That wasn't in a current minister's office, but I suspect it could be. I mean, departments could become the engines of political intent rather than the guardians of the status quo. And this systemic shift, I think, would introduce, of course, some severe trade-offs. I get it, the American approach frequently trades the institutional competence for ideological loyalty, results in regulatory whiplash, because if you get rid of one government, bring in a new one, they just come along simply to dismantle the work of the predecessors. But you and I judge how the predecessors go. And I get also that a highly politicised bureaucracy destroys the theoretical concept of frank and fearless advice. But frank and fearless advice? I think many fear our public servants, even our judges and magistrates, already seem politically motivated and actively resist Queenslanders who voted for change, who voted for that fresh start. I mean, look at the departments. I could list them all day. You've got Queensland Rail, education, infrastructure, victims of crime, the judiciary, health, housing. They all seem stuck on the failed premise of 30 years of Labor government since 1989. Queenslanders want change, Premier. And the government's got to break through this bureaucratic self-preservation without entirely destroying administrative capability. But it's down to the ministers, and there's a few incompetent ones in the state. There's lots in the federal. Ministers need to take charge. They just do. Otherwise, the underlying mechanics of public policy will continue to change far slower than the fresh start we all voted for. Keen to know what you think. 133-882. Thanks to Watch Smoke Alarms, 20 past 9.
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8: In the city, there's a crash on the Riverside Expressway southbound before Ann Street and North Quay with delays back to Hale Street. There's a broken down garbage truck for the Logan Motorway westbound before Paradise Road in Parkinson, just causing some very minor delays. And a breakdown on the Ipswich Motorway inbound just after the Centenary Highway in Darra is causing some minor delays. It's slow on the Centenary Highway inbound from Sumner to Jindalee, and the Captain Cook Bridge is heavy into the city. It's Olympia on Brisbane's traffic leader, 4BC.
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1: Oh, Chris says, goodness, Gary, you're off with the cookers and the deniers again. I look forward to hearing Jared Rennick's rant, though. Well, that's good. We're glad. And I just like to have a range of thoughts and views out there. Stuart said, I completely agree with your comments. He said, public servants above a certain level only should be contracted until the next election at all levels of government. That way, if they're doing a good, balanced job, they can be re-employed by the other side. I don't mind the idea of that. I think it's reasonable. And what they do, they call it the spoils theory in America, the spoils of winning. 4,000 of your closest friends get appointed to jobs. If they don't measure up, you get rid of them because you want to succeed. I want this state government to succeed. Even though I offer criticism, I do it out of an ambition for Queensland. They're the current vehicle. They've got to achieve results. We voted for change. And I very happily voted to change government at the last state election. You might say, oh, that's right, Gary, you're former Liberal federal MP. That's got nothing to do with it. I just knew Queensland needed something better than it had. So I want them to succeed. The fact that they're not getting things done quickly is a problem for them, but I just don't want ministers to be shy, to be saying, oh, I don't know, I have to check with my department. How many times have we heard that in the last couple of weeks? I thought the ministers were running the departments. Why is it that we pay some of these permanent heads more than we pay the ministers? And I'll bet at the receiving end of that, when I've seen a department secretary at the federal level or somebody senior who's on hundreds and hundreds of thousands of dollars more than I was as a minister, sort of saying, oh, well, you know, come back to me when you're on my wage. It is wrong. Who's in charge? Why should the person in charge be paid less than the person that is meant to work for them? There's something wrong. William at Cardwell says, Gary, I often wonder if an incoming minister ever addresses all of his departmental staff. Well, good ones do, to tell them how he's going to run the department from now on. In the Army, a new company commander would address his troops with his new plan. I think it's important you have that engagement. Always tried to make it a practice of that. Plus, you want to find good people, and there are good people. There's plenty of them in the public service, but a lot of people I know in the public sector say, oh, you've got to stay a bit quiet. And I said, why? Because the red ticket gets you through. If you remember the Labor Party, active in the union, you get an advancement. And that's okay if that's how you want it to go, but if there's a change of government, things have got to change. One person who sent a note in said, I'm a conservative public servant, and the biggest issue the Crisafulli government has is they still have a heavily unionised, Labor-aligned public service and a left-leaning judiciary. Well, I think we've all worked that out. And this bloke says, what is needed is a clean-out of both the public service and the judiciary. Some of them are on permanent tenure. You can't do that. And he said, that is the only way the Crisafulli government can actually get on with their agenda. And we currently have 330,000 full-time public servants. Cut that by 20% and replace various judges or magistrates over 65. That way the Crisafulli government can actually get on with the change we voted for. And yet I've spoken to ministers who said, oh, we don't want to upset. You say 330. They said to me, there's 320,000 reasons why we don't want to push too hard. And I said, what's that? They said the number of public servants who are in the Queensland public service. Ministers are actually afraid of those numbers. And yet if you actually, to the earlier point that was made by William, if you actually got up and said, look, here's my plan, this is how we're going to go, this is what we're going to do, why don't we put the mining department in Bowen, for instance? Why don't we actually base the mining department in Bowen? Why don't we put the health department in, I don't know, Townsville or Rockhampton instead of in the middle of Brisbane? That way you could rent out a lot of these various bureaucratic buildings in town as cheap housing for homeless. Why don't we put the housing department in regional Queensland? You know that if we put the infrastructure department somewhere along the Bruce Highway would be fixed. You know that would happen. The primary industries department, put it in one of the great regional centres where primary industries is the industry. But no, it's all in the middle of Brisbane. Totally insane. We need, to paraphrase the Yes Minister nonsense a bit further, you need a bit of courage. That's courageous, Minister. It's not meant to be a put-down. It actually means the minister is asserting their role as the person in charge. Meanwhile, minister after minister looking after corrections, minister after minister looking after justice, youth justice, victims, they're just going to keep getting done over. Family services, career killer. The bureaucrats kill them. Kill them. And it's a real problem. A real problem. And Queenslanders should be frustrated about it. Premier, we just need you to fix it. Tell your ministers, start getting a bit of courage. Start asserting themselves. They are going to take responsibility for every fault. So why don't they take responsibility for every direction? And meanwhile, the Premier has today confirmed the state government has discussed giving police more powers to collect DNA from young offenders. But it seems like they've got to do a legislative thing. That's probably advice out of the department. The collection of young offenders would allow police in high-risk circumstances to use it as an investigative tool. As it stands, police can't collect DNA from child offenders for intelligence databases. Rules. They over-legislate. They fine-tune it so much. Everything is delayed. Young offenders keep getting away with things. A Big Mac and a taxi ride home. That's what they get out of the courts. Oh, it's society's fault. What's happening over in the Middle East? Of course, the price of fuel went up. I saw it at $2.05 unleaded on the way over here to 4BC this morning. It was down as low as $1.84 in another part of my journey. Is it all about Iran? I don't know. Is the deal going to get done? The President of the United States has said the US and Israel have agreed to hold off any new strikes on Iran on the proviso a deal to end months-long conflict is quickly reached. The trouble is these Iranians are going to keep you talking until they hit you between a lump of 4B2 between your eyes. That's the trouble. But many had feared the fighting would escalate once Donald Trump threatened to hit Iran very hard. I mean, all of us want to see peace. We want to see a deal done. So hopefully that will happen. But do give us a call if you can tell us how much the fuel rise in your area is. We know last week they were saying very simply that there's not likely to be an impact on fuel prices for some weeks as it washes through because it's charged at the wholesale price. It could take up to 10 days, we're hearing. Prices forecast to increase to about $2.20 a litre. As I said, I saw it at $2.04.9 today, so $2.05, maybe $2.60 for diesel. So the end of the excise cut happened at midnight. The jump in global oil prices went from $85 a barrel to about $90 in the past fortnight. It was still about $130 there at one stage during the Biden years. So we'll see. Chris Bowen, he says the government was not considering an extension to the cut in fuel excise, but they still haven't put as much fuel in storage as I would have thought they would have done. They haven't learned a thing over the last 3 months, sitting at 40 days where we had 30 a couple of months ago. Let us know what's happening in your part of Queensland. But I think if somebody is the first to put the price up, don't forget it and don't spend money with them. Don't think that's impossible. 133-882, thanks to Watch Smoke Alarms, 28 to 10.
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1: Thanks for your feedback. 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Chris says, Gary and I, while talking about the large amount of public servants we have, nobody ever mentions the thousands of people who've worked for non-government organisations, which solely work for the government. Many claim to be not for profit. However, their upper management appears to be on very large salaries. And these companies should be counted as public servants because they only work for the government. There is something in that. There are people stuck in all sorts of little pigeonholes. And it's all designed for one reason, that is to prevent the change that people vote for. And I think we should be worried about this. Sharon says, oh, Gary, why is it only common sense solutions come from people no longer in government? Love your ideas, if only it was possible. Well, I just think it's a reasonable debate, Sharon. And while I have, if you like, the soapbox, I will continue to raise some common sense ideas. Don't think it's a problem. Lynn says, we have so many useless bosses in the state government that do not want change, and that's my concern. Smart people are not allowed to open their mouths or they will lose their job. And Anthony says the problem is not only are they not making necessary radical changes, but they're not even making important incremental changes which will impact over time, unbelievably. They have the power and yet they do nothing. And isn't that an example of what's happened with the Olympics? Here we are, what, 4 years in since it was announced, thereabouts? And we've now got a proposal which split the community down the middle. I think it's in the wrong spot at Victoria Park. But now that we've picked it, we've got to stick with it. But I think it's all been chosen because it's within walking distance of where a lot of those making the decisions live. They live in these inner city apartments, which is fine, but we could have actually retooled, re-engineered places. I always thought Rocklea was a great suburb, ready to be re-engineered, retooled, rejuvenated, lifted out of the flood zone that it is every so often, and turned into an Olympic legacy. Here's another suggestion. All public servants need to have worked and paid taxes in real jobs for a minimum of 10 years before going into the public service. No, they need to understand accountability. Well, where the dollar comes from, we understand that here at this commercial radio station. We understand how the economy's going. Appreciate your thoughts. 133-882. Thanks to Watch Smoke Alarm. It's like out of one of those sort of Star Wars movies, isn't it? High

0: TV Shark Tank, Steve Baxter's his name. Steve, good to talk to you, my friend.
1: G'day, Gary. How are you doing? Thanks for having me on.
0: Yeah, no, well done. Now, launching Australia's first ever defence investment conference, I mean, why do we need private venture capital in defence right now? Surely the traditional government funding model is important, although government doesn't seem to have much funds these days.
1: Well, there is that, I suppose. Traditional defence budgets in Australia, at least, are under some more pressure. The opportunity for an investor is the fact that we make really good military and defence capability here in Australia, and the rest of the world is rearming if Australia isn't. So there's actually an amazing investment opportunity there. So what we do is we invest in companies in Australia, and then we take them into the US or European markets, which are, because of by nature of population, they're larger markets, but they also spend more on defence. And they're also an easier market to sell into. So that's why we're doing the conference at Ravelli 2026.
0: So, okay, you've got the idea that we've got the great tech and we need to commercialise that. I mean, it's holy Shark Tank. This is really what it's about, isn't it? Great idea. How do we make a dollar out of it? So private capital, I think, could obviously bypass the usual procurement cycles. Everything takes so darn long. Could you get a sub in the water fast, do you think?
1: Well, I definitely know there's miniature submarines in Australia that are in the water and being used by all sorts of nations, even some in this one. So that there are innovative early-stage young companies out there who are building the modern capability. So, you know, think drones and cheaper systems that the militaries want in order to you know, prepare for the next, deter the next conflict.
0: So AUKUS, the US collaboration, they got the big dollars in the US, I know, because they bemoan the fact that no one keeps up with their efforts. They don't mind using Australian tech if it helps the US, do they?
1: Not at all. I would say we have an unnatural advantage. There's an amazing warm relationship between Australia and the US, and that does give you a slight leg up over other people. They have a very much increasing defence budget. When I started this journey a couple of years ago, they were spending about $850 billion on defence. They're about to spend $1.5 trillion on defence. Now, in US dollar terms, we spend $40 billion on defence. So yeah, we take great companies from Australia and get them into the large US and European markets. Europe spends about a third of that. So there's some great opportunities. And that's what the conference on the Gold Coast is about, letting investors know this is the opportunity, bringing all sorts of people over from overseas and from the UK, Poland, US, all sorts of places.
0: People are hungry for this, aren't they? They're looking for that next best idea. How do I get a piece of that action? That's really what you're trying to do here.
1: Well, I'll go one step further. Given the disastrous budget in May this year, the type of fund that our businesses can figure out is we're the last free capital gains tax-free fund in Australia, or this type of fund. So investors, get your own tax advice, and this is not a sales pitch. I'm not allowed to do that. But if people were to invest in this fund, you essentially don't pay capital gains tax.
0: That's got a lot of possibilities for a lot of people. As you say, you've got to get your own advice. But we could build a true bilateral investment corridor here, I would have thought, by showcasing what we have thought up and then getting the commercialization dollars involved. This is really a great investment corridor you're building.
1: It is. So you mentioned AUKUS before.
0: Yeah.
1: So at our conference in September, we actually have recently retired Rear Admiral Ian Murray, who was head of the Australian Defence Staff in Washington, the Defence Attaché, in negotiating all of the liberalisation of the defence export regimes. So what AUKUS has brought on, it's really truly lubricated how you can do business between Australia, the US and the UK. So which we need to let people know, look, okay, this is not easy, but it's a lot easier than it used to be. It's a massive market. It's a lot easier. So people like Ian at the show to sort of tell people, this is what we did. This is all the ways that we can sell in now that we couldn't before.
0: We've been clever at a few things, punched way above our weight from an innovation point of view. Wi-Fi springs to mind. You can throw in the wine cast too if you like. But you know, Steve, let's face it. I remember as a young journo going and talking to UQ researchers about scramjet, about how we could actually make those sort of low orbital aircraft possible. That was coming out of the University of Queensland here in Brisbane. That's still being talked about, but commercialising our ideas, turning it into something. This is where overseas dollars are absolutely critical.
1: Oh, very much so. And that has actually reached commercialisation. I'm not sure you're aware, Gary, but there's now a business called Hypersonics.

0: Michael Smart is the founder. He's actually talking at our conference in September about the journey, but they received roughly $15 million in direct US purchases and about $30 million in kind for the rocket launches to prove their technology. And it's been proven exceptionally well. So, look, this stuff does happen. We tend to hear the bad news black armband stories, but there are really great successes in our sector.
1: Let's face it, with what's happening in Iran, the North Arabian Gulf right now, the Strait of Hormuz, however you want to describe it, small dollar costs are actually making big holes in the side of big weapons. I mean, the drones. The drones is the thing sticking in my mind. And I would have thought that we could do that just as well. We've got the smarts to do this, the space in the landscape to actually test it. Surely we're well placed, more than just about any other country, when it comes to these sorts of development of ideas.
0: Look, not just Australia, but the southeast Queensland corner and northern New South Wales. So this you know, population that goes into a Ballon of the Bundaberg, let's say, for example. There's an amazing amount of capability there. We're one of the world's best helicopter modification businesses in Caloundra. There's a guided weapons business in Logan. They have a test range at Gundawindi. They have a manufacturing site at Gundawindi and a 3.3 million acre test range at Augathella. There's a ground robots manufacturer on the Gold Coast. There's amazing. When you actually look at what we can do in Australia, it's actually very, very heartening, to be honest, Gary. I mean, there's, like you said, you can go black armband. I prefer to look at the successes than the problems.
1: Yeah, I'm with you, and I understand the sort of guy you are in that regard, and good on you. We've got founders with highly sensitive technologies. They've got big hurdles, but your conference pillars about capital, capability, conviction. I mean, conviction's interesting. Is it that we're kind of lacking the confidence or appetite to invest in defence here?
0: Defence technology has been seen as a bit of a tarnished asset class, and the whole idea of this conference is to start to remove that tarnish. So for whatever reason and a variety of reasons, the main two would be, you know, people see that there's a single customer only for these businesses being the Australian Defence Force. Not quite true that there's 33 allied nations that we can sell defence goods to, and the US is the biggest one of those. So you need to look at the market in a little bit more of a nuanced way. And the other one is that perennial horrible thing called ESG, where for some reason defence of the realm has been deemed a societal ill. So that sees a lot of investment capital sit on the sidelines. And Reveille, our conference in Gold Coast in September, is all about letting people know that, look, this isn't the case. These are the opportunities, these are the amazing businesses, and this is the environment we live in.
1: You know, I think it's great that you point out the ESG thing. Everyone wants to be kind of ethical, worried about society and governance and environment and stuff. But, you know, we're not going to get things done here. Australia, I would have thought, and you're the one that travels the world, you know people all around the place. Australia's probably seen as a pretty sure bet place in a lot of ways. And you mentioned capital gains, you mentioned all those things. We've just got to get out there and sell it, haven't we, Steve Baxter?
0: Yeah, look, there's a lot great going on in Australia. I operate in the investment space and defence space, Gary, so that's my lens. So, you know, if we look at on the tax side, to be honest, we're actually, for company formation in this area, it's not too bad. So the scheme we're a part of has been left untouched by the budget, and actually they even improved it, to be honest. And there's another smaller scheme that Malcolm Turnbull brought in back in 2016-17, which is quite good. Put on top of that, the R&D tax incentive, the RDTI. So it's a good place to form and to prototype. After that, then I'm afraid all the advantages seem to go away, and it gets a little tougher, to be quite blunt.
1: Yeah, it doesn't strike me as a dirty investment at all, but great to talk to you always, Steve Baxter. Reveille is happening next month, which is September, because the 3rd of August. Sorry about that. I think if people like Steve Baxter talk, people tend to listen. It's going to be a big event. Thought you'd like to know about it. 133-882. Thanks to Watch Smoke Alarms, 12 to 10.
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3: In Slacks Creek, there's a breakdown for the M1 northbound at the end of the Paradise Road on-ramp. There's also a breakdown for the M1 southbound in the left shoulder, just near the Albert River Bridge in Yatala. A breakdown as well for the Bruce Highway southbound before the Degula Highway overpass in Caboolture, not causing any delays. And a broken down garbage truck for the Logan Motorway westbound just before Paradise Road in Parkinson, not causing any delays. It is slow on the Captain Cook Bridge heading into the city. It's Olympia on Brisbane's traffic leader, 4BC.
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1: 8 to 10. I promised myself I wouldn't talk anything about football this morning. We had donkeys and kittens playing over the weekend, unfortunately, when we wanted Broncos and Lions. Disappointing. But look, anyway, the biggest night in rugby league is coming up, of course, and you could experience it live starting Monday. 4BC is going to give you a chance to win the ultimate grand final adventure for you and three mates. I'd say as long as one of them's a Penrith Panthers supporter, you should have good company. It's the ultimate grand final adventure. It's going to include return flights, two nights accommodation, $1,000 spending money. It's outrageous. Four tickets to the grand final. You could win your way to the 2026 NRL grand final. It kicks off Monday, only here on 4BC. Anthony's at Carolee. What's the fuel price in your part of the world, mate?
13: Oh, it's not too bad, Gary. We one station did have a 5-cent increase overnight.
1: Mm-hmm.
13: The other two at the moment are sitting below $2. So, and as you know, it's only cut in today. So hopefully things, like you said, 10 days period might help the situation here.
1: Yeah, it might. Yeah, it worries me because I dropped into the survey yesterday to fill up. I took a little drive yesterday afternoon. I thought, oh, I went and filled up. I think I put $24 in. That was it. That tapped me out. And the lady at the survey said, oh, some people are coming in as putting as little as $5 in because they were in a panic today. It would be more expensive.
13: I did the same as you the other day and filled up just below three quarters. It cost me $20.26, I think.
1: Yeah. See, that's good. I think if we tap it out and we say, well, I'll spend $30, see how far $30 gets me. But I remember doing that when I was like 18. You know, you on your bare bones, you had $5 in your pocket. Oh, I'll put it in the car that had put half a tank in.
13: Yes. Yes, I remember that too many years ago. But, Gary, I was just thinking, this blackout Bowen and might be pushing his own agenda by not maintaining these levels, fuel supply levels, This might be a little bit conspiratory on me, but whether he's trying to keep them low to push people towards electric vehicles, that subtle and sneaky way.
1: It's happening.
13: With those electric vehicles, because of his replaceables agenda. So, just my thoughts.
1: Well, Anthony, I don't think it could be far wrong because, I don't know, I care about the environment. I don't want to see people using material that is then going to have to be disposed of later, which may not have a serviceability as long as, say, an internal combustion engine has. I just worry about these things. It's a bit unknown, isn't it? But you're right, he's pushing us out of cars that need fuel. What about diesel drivers? A mate of mine's a mad diesel driver. He said, my diesel does really, really well, and now he's paying anything up to $2.60 a litre for diesel. That's what they're saying. It's awful.
13: On effect from farmers, truckies, it's going to have a flow-on effect to people like families, for starters, so that also has to be considered.
1: No doubt. Well, there's plenty of oil in the ground here in Australia. It's Anthony Carrolly. Plenty of oil in the ground here in this country. We're just going to start drilling, baby. Drill. I also think that we can't hold off, and I said this before the last federal election, no matter who wins the election, this is May of last year, someone's going to have a serious conversation about uranium. And I see my old mate Joel Fitzgibbon. He was from the right of the Labor Party, still is. He says that. He's saying the same thing. Martin Ferguson is from the left. Jenny George is from the left. They're saying it. And so uranium has got to be factored into Australia's energy mix. Regarding the defence conference, David Cannon-Hill says no doubt the protesters are already on their way with their plans. Yeah, probably they are. Protesters got to protest. More on Victoria Park coming up next. Jared Rennick, the former senator, will also be joining us. 133-882. Thanks to Watch Smoke Alarms, 4 to 10.
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1: I got a note from Pope Richard the First. The reason I call him the Pope is he says, Gary, if the ACCC is missing in action again, if fuel gouging isn't going on, I am the Pope. 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Don't vote for them. 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
21: 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BC News.
22: It's 10 o'clock. Good morning. I'm Chloe Affleck. Former broadcaster Alan Jones has made his way through a large media scrum as he arrived at a Sydney court for what is expected to be a lengthy hearing. The 85-year-old has pleaded not guilty to 22 charges relating to six complainants over a 17-year period. He maintains his innocence. Overseas, Donald Trump says talks with Iran are about to resume as Tehran and Oman close in on a deal over a new maritime route in the Strait of Hormuz. The US president has now confirmed negotiations with Iranian officials will begin tomorrow afternoon, but says America's forces remain prepared to act if necessary. Back home, experts have warned Australia's property downturn is gathering momentum. The latest Cotality data shows the country's home value index fell 0.7% in July, which is the largest drop since 2022. Head of research Tim Lawless says he's not expecting the market to turn around soon.
23: In fact, it's probably not until interest rates start coming down, or at least the expectation that rates will start to come down. And at the moment, most economists think inflation and interest rates will start to reduce around the middle of next year.
22: The DNA of Queensland children involved in crimes could be captured and uploaded to an intelligence database to help investigations. The idea was raised at the Queensland Police Union conference over the weekend, with the Premier saying he's open to it. Under current legislation, officers are required to lodge an application and get an order to do so. A major contractor has been secured to deliver the Redcliffe Hospital Rescue Plan. Lendlease has secured the expansion project with the new plan to include 255 new beds, a maternity ward and operating theatres. The loneliness epidemic has been felt the hardest by those doing it tough. New Orange Sky research reveals almost one in three Australians admit to walking past someone they believe is experiencing homelessness without acknowledging them at all. Co-founder Nick Marchese says it's a simple conversation can do a lot of good.
24: We're massive fans of having a conversation, and sometimes the simplest things don't actually need to be the biggest things. So we really encourage people to acknowledge your fellow human beings, and in particular, this Homelessness Week, start a conversation about how we can connect with people in our own backyard.
22: And six southeast councils have been awarded funding as part of the Zero Litter to the Bay by 2030 initiative. More than 550 new and upgraded stormwater filtration devices will be delivered and will remove more than 6,000 wheelie bins of litter each year. In finance, a few minutes into trade, the All Ords have opened down 38 points at 9,100. One Australian dollar is buying 70.5 US cents.
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22: Australia has finished atop the Commonwealth Games medal tally with 171, including 70 golds. Champion cyclist Georgia Baker carried the flag at this morning's closing ceremony, equally Ann Mears' record of 5 career golds. Four-time Olympian Kate Campbell is told today it's been a performance for the ages in Glasgow.
0: We have had records broken right across the number of sports, and it has just been a joy to watch our Aussies.